That was Jin Young of Got Seven with One Pill of Day Six with Yarilgop or 17. Think back to that age. Were you rather rebellious, I wonder? Were you someone who listened well to your teachers, perhaps? Or was it quite the opposite and you were the little rascal who was always causing mischief, I wonder. Thinking back on this Teacher's Day or Sussungen now to our memories from school and also beyond. Like I said, in Korean, this word means more than that. It's a mentor. So one more time with the hashtag hint. For the English, let's talk about the people who educate you at school. For the Korean, it has the bigger meaning. It's not just that. So don't go for the regular... I'll give you the hint, Sonsaengnim. That's not what we're looking for in Korean. Let's see what we've got on the hashtag guesses on the chat. First up, it's Tigrish with teacher. Then we've got that from Forestville, Halcyorino, Stacy. Benny's gone for that as well. Bo, Siska, going down a little bit more. Steve and Raoul also have that. Then we've got Sonsaengnim or Sem from Benny. That does mean just plain old teacher. Elder or senior from Matahari. Sonsaengnim from Forestville. Advisor from Simon Says. Going down a little bit more. Mentor, Kyosa or Soseng from Steve. Oh, Kyosa, yeah, can mean a teacher as well. I don't know what the difference is with Kyosa and Sonsaengnim. I guess Sonsaengnim is more what you call them to their face, and Kyosa is maybe their title, perhaps? Maestro in Spanish, says Raoul. Oh, is that where that word comes from? Okay, if you're a teacher, I guess you are good at something, so you might be a maestro. Ben says, shout out to my teachers behind Iwa Women's U-Hill, behind YU-Hill, and my Korean, US, American, and European schools. I miss you and should have learned and could have learned much more. We all have regrets like that, but seeing your activity in the chat, you certainly have learned a lot as well, I'm going to say. Siska says guru in Indonesian. Ah, so that's where that word comes from as well, I'm guessing. Then we've also got Raoul saying a guru is like a guide or something here. Yeah, perhaps in English it's got that connotation as well, rather than plain old teacher. And there's nothing plain and old about teachers, I should say. Sonsaengnim or Sussung from Ben's as well. Let's unravel the Chokja, the scroll, to reveal the answer in the studio. It is, yes, Sussung in Korean, which means mentor, educator, teacher, all rolled into one. And then teacher in English, because we don't have one word for it. And because we do call today Teacher's Day, I suppose, in English, that's the closest. But it's not teacher in just the literal school sense, but anyone who can teach you things in life, anyone you can look up to as a role model, right? As someone who has knowledge to impart to you. So that's why it's called Sussungen now. So it's someone you respect as well, providing you direction in life. And Sussung is Sun Urimal, a pure Korean word. What comes to mind when you hear it? Do let us know. And also send in your song requests. Maybe link to the hashtag, but doesn't have to be. So the difference between Sussung and Kyosa, so they're similar, they carry different weights. Kyosa refers to the professional role, someone who teaches students in a school setting, making it very close to the English word teacher, whereas Sussung isn't just someone who helps you study. It describes a person who's influenced your values, the way you look at the world. Depending on the context, it could be translated as mentor, master, or true teacher. So in Korea, we reserve the title Sussung for those educators who have truly left a lasting mark on our lives. So today is Sussungenal, Teacher's Day, a day to express gratitude to those who've guided us. And in Korea, there's a particularly strong emphasis on celebrating this day, especially at school. You'll often see students preparing small surprises like writing a thank you teacher note, big letters on the chalkboard. Many students still prefer to share their feelings through handwritten letters as well.
What's unique about Korean tradition is the culture of Eunsanim, where graduates continue to remember and visit their former teachers years after leaving school. I wouldn't say it's the majority, but there is a big chunk. And I wonder, is there a teacher you find yourself missing today? For me, I remember when I was young, I used to get really attached to teachers, and maybe that's everyone. And so my first teacher, Miss Stewart, was one of my favourites, who was more of a guiding, caring figure than someone who educated me in like ABC 1 plus 1 kind of ways. And yeah, my first ever reception teacher at school. Let's get to what's coming up on this edition of the show. It's a Friday, meaning Lara Benito coming in for two takes, where we'll debate a hot topic issue, something to do with schools as well, fitting for the day. And then we've got in hour one, Morning Buzz, introducing the cultural news that Korea's woken up to, and then our daily Korean sentence, putting Suseung into a line to learn together. Up next, we've got Park Hae-won, Hin, with title role, Juingong Yeonseup.

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What has captured the attention of Korea this very morning? Let's check it out on Morning Buzz. Seoul hits 30 degrees Celsius for the first time this year. The mercury in Seoul reached a high of 31.5 degrees C yesterday, marking the first time temperatures have topped 30 this year. This is a week earlier than last year and the earliest recorded since 2021. Over the last 30 years, Seoul has seen a total of 35 days in May where temperatures hit 30 degrees C or higher, nearly triple the frequency of the preceding three-decade period. This early heat wave, which began in the west, is expected to spread inland, with Daegu potentially hitting 33 degrees this weekend. The heat is likely to persist until next Tuesday, the 20th, when nationwide rain is forecast to finally cool things down. Michelin Clin DBU Pokalen. This marks Michelin's third title overall and their first cup win in 4 years. It is since the 2021-22 season that they've won. South Korean internationals Cho Kyu-sung and Lee Han-bom both started the match and played the full 90 minutes. And it was Lee Han-bom who stole the show, scoring his second goal of the season with a brilliant header from a free kick in the 82nd minute to seal the win. A huge congrats to both Lee and Cho for leading their side to trophy glory. BTS

to headline World Cup halftime show. BTS are set to take the stage as co-headliners alongside pop icons Madonna and Shakira for the 2026 FIFA World Cup final halftime show. The event will take place on July 19th local time at the MetLife Stadium in East Rutherford, New Jersey. This marks the first time in history that the World Cup will feature a halftime show, a project curated by Global Citizen and Coldplay's Chris Martin. Following Lisa's performance at the opening ceremony, BTS headlining the final really brings home the incredible global clout K-pop idols currently hold. Wowzers. I'm not sure how I feel about a halftime show full stop. That's a Super Bowl thing, not really a football thing. But still, to have a K-pop artist headlining that, unbelievable stuff. Stay cool, everyone, especially Pete and the team, says Benny. I don't miss that heat, says DQ. Yeah, I heard it was hailing in London the other day, so very different weather there. But yeah, we weren't expecting it, and then it just got hotter and hotter yesterday. Like, there were a few rains earlier this week that didn't come that were forecast, and I think that's why we've got so, so hot so quickly. I'm not appreciating it at all. Siska says, oh my god, Madonna and Shakira, can we play a song from Madonna and Shakira, Peter? That would be amazing. My hips don't lie, na na na na na na na na, and like a virgin. There we go. I've sung those songs because we don't play Western tracks on the show, so I've done it for you instead. Terribly. I apologize. Tigris says, and fans are curious how they plan to do the halftime show since it's traditionally 15 minutes long. Yeah, that's what happened in the Club World Cup. They went over 15 minutes and it was delayed. And football fans are furious at that. I don't want that to happen. I don't care what you do in the Super Bowl. That's your sport, your business. But this football is ours. It's the UK's. It's England's sport. We invented it. We can do what we want. I feel really old-fashioned saying that, like an old fogey. Steve says, best wishes to BTS on their halftime show at the FIFA World Cup game. Ben says, that's historic, isn't it, for a halftime show like the Super Bowl. Excited for BTS, says Stacey, taking to the stage at the World Cup with Madonna and Shakira, the party of the century. Ben says, highs of 14, approximately 70% humidity expected here. Where is here again, Ben? Do let me know. Edward says, Peter, we need your rendition of Madonna and Shakira's entire discography. I'm sure that intro has put you off already. Let's get to some BTS. This one, Body to Body.

I love that more and more the more I hear it. It's a grower for sure, and with the arirang element there in it, hence the name of the album as well, Arirang. We are back on Arirang Radio. It's me, Peter Bint, with Daily K, and let's talk about the hashtag sisung, or teacher. It is Teacher's Day in Korea, and yes, school teachers do come to mind first, but it has a much wider meaning of mentors, and this is my photo submission. This is from my primary school football team. I was actually the substitute. You can see I'm the only one without a collar on my shirt, and I didn't get to play very often at all. I must have played, I don't know, in total maybe 30 minutes of football across my entire school career at primary school. I was not very good, I will admit, but I didn't like the teacher after this, so I don't know why I'm showing you this, but yeah, sisung or teacher, Mr. Gates. He was the choir teacher as well, and the orchestra teacher, and the football coach teacher as well. And he would put me on the substitutes bench and then not bring me on at all. And I would feel very, very sad about that. But according to my ability, I guess I didn't deserve to play. Some teachers leave a bad trauma in your life or a bad memory, and he is certainly one of them. He wasn't a bad person, not at all. Let's get to our listener messages as well. Ben says, what comes to mind for me? I think we have to thank teachers from my life, my daycare teachers, nursery, kindergarten, elementary, high school, my kyosunims, my professors in my university days. Time flies. It's been 8 years since I finished university. And you are among the Hanguk Bangsongins, or broadcasters, Korean broadcasters, that teach English, and you do well on your other shows. Yeah, I do that, as well as try and teach you Korean from a rudimentary basis, because it's not my native tongue. And regarding sisungenal, here is one from Ben's, who says, do I cut the red wire or the blue wire? Red or blue? Hang on. How to defuse a bomb? Skip ad in 4 seconds. This guy apparently had no teacher or instructor. I love it. Thank you very much. Then we've got Siska, who says, my favorite chemistry teacher on the above picture, the one with the mustache on the left, RIP Mr. Hanok. Hanok as in like Korean house. That's really interesting. And our music teacher on the photo below with the guitar, Mr. Aloysius. We visited him last time in 2017, celebrating his retiring day from the school. Oh, that is wonderful. So is that quite common in Indonesia as well, to visit your teachers long after you finish school? I have been to my secondary school after graduating for a TV show, actually, from Korea. And that was really interesting, although I didn't get to meet any teachers who were there when I was there. There was only one remaining, and he unfortunately was busy at the time that I was there. We got Matahari, who says, the word teacher originates from an old English word, tehan, meaning to show, point out, or demonstrate. I probably mispronounced that, but anyway. It evolved through Middle English as teachere, combining teach with the agent suffix er. It's rooted in Proto-Germanic and has been used in English since the 9th century. And this photo is some of my past students. Oh, they are so cute and adorable as a teacher. It is so rewarding when your kids do something special, right? Not so much when they are horrible little monsters. We've got another one now

from Bo a photo of this K-pop star, right? He said, while continuing and maintaining her musical career, Sunye was a special professor at Kangseo University since 2023. Is it Sunye? She was part of the Wonder Girls and is now married and has three children. Hi, YouTube live stream. Remember, in my opinion, school is pointless. Not the message we want to portray, but I do understand criticisms of schools, right? And I'm definitely not going to say schools are all good and all people benefit from going. It's just the lack of resources that we can't have tailor-made education for everyone, right? Let's get to some more music. We'll be back with our daily Korean sentence. Mata has requested this first song today. Let me get to your message. You say, please play My Student Teacher, 교생쌤 by NCR. That is stylized in English, just NC, full stop A.

0: Daily Korean Sentences.
1: It's time to put Sisson, or teacher slash mentor, into a line to learn together. And today it's this one. 스승의 그림자도 밟지 마라. So this is a really interesting one in which

0: father and his primary school child are having a meal together and chatting.
1: Dad, I learned a fascinating expression at school today.
2: Oh yeah? What was it?
1: Well, they said an old Korean proverb, but I pronounced it a bit incorrectly, apparently. 스승의 그림자도 밟지 마라. That one. But why aren't you supposed to step on a teacher's shadow? It's not like it actually hurts them.
2: Oh, well, that's just a way of expressing how much respect you have for your teacher.
1: What? What does respect have to do with a shadow?
2: Oh, in Korea, people have traditionally held teachers in really high esteem. And because of that, when walking behind a teacher, they would follow very carefully, making sure not to even step on the shadow.
1: Oh, Korea really does have incredible respect for teachers.
2: Exactly. You could say it's an expression rooted in traditional Confucian culture.
1: I think I get it now. And apparently the teacher said you have to pronounce it like this. 스승의 그림자도 밟지 마라.
0: Okay, so I wondered if you noticed the difference there. The pronunciation is the point. 스승의 그림자도 밟지 마라. That is how the dictionary says and rules dictating Korean say you should say it, but many people say 밟지 마라, okay? And that is the incorrect way of saying it. And the reason for this is 밟 is spelt with a 리을 비읍 받침, right? Bottom consonant, a double syllable one. And the 리을 비읍, when followed by another consonant, the 리을 is silent and the 비읍 sound takes over. So it should be 밟지 마라. Now, what does that mean? 밟다 means to step on something. 밟지 마라 means don't step on something. And in front of that, 스승의 그림자. 스승 being teacher or mentor, 에, although it's spelled 의, usually pronounced 에, means like apostrophe S. So teachers, 그림자 means shadow, shadow, 그림자. 도 meaning even. So don't even step on a teacher's shadow. That's how respectful you should be. So let's try and get this right today in terms of the standard dictionary definition. 밟지 마라. 스승의 그림자도 밟지 마라. Don't even step on a teacher or mentor's shadow. Yeah, 밟지 마 is what I hear a lot, to be honest, in common speech. And if you as a foreigner, a non-native Korean, say it like that, I don't think too many people are going to pick you up and say, that is an error. How dare you say it like that? So send in your voice clips. Don't be shy. I won't be strict. And we will play your clips after a song. Send them into Daily K on Kakao Talk. This one from Temin. Ah, good request or choice from our producer, Minnie. Shadow.

0: I like that one. You're like a shadow, and if it's a teacher's shadow, don't you step on it. No, no, no. Let's get to our voice clips from our listeners, starting off with Bo in the US. Here we go.
1: 세상에 꿈 리자도 밟지 마라.
0: Oh, 밟지 마라. You got really well. Don't step on it. 그림자. 그림자, 그림, you might know that word, can mean drawing, right? 그림자, 자 often denotes a person, right? Something related to a person in this case. So it'd be a person's shadow, right? 그림자, in terms of 스승의 그림자, so a teacher's shadow, do not step on it. 스승, 스승, today's hashtag for mentor slash teacher. Benny from the Philippines.
2: 스승의 그림자도 밟지 마라.
0: Okay, so you went for 밟지 마라, which is what a lot of even Koreans might mistakenly say, but it should be 밟지 마라 if we're doing it according to the rules with a double 받침. Up next, we got Siska from Indonesia.
3: 밟지 마라.
0: From the top.
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0: 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Even don't step on a teacher's shadow, let alone, you know, their feet or anything. God forbid. Here is Lilith from the UK.
4: 스승의 그림자도 밟지 마라.
0: Really good stuff. 스승의 그림자도 밟지 마라. 뭐뭐 하지 마라 means don't do something. Let's remember that pattern as well. Matahari from Trinidad and Tobago.
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0: 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Then we've got Hartley from Albuquerque.
6: 밟지 마라.
0: From the top.
6: 스승의 그림자도 밟지 마라.
0: Similar there as well. The 도 kind of disappeared a little bit. 그림자도 밟지 마라. 밟지 마라 is what we're meant to go for there. 밟지 마라. Just ignore the lil in that case at the bottom of 밟. Here's Halcyrino from Brazil. Last but not least.
7: 스승의 그림자도 밟지 마라.
0: 밟지 마라. I like it. You sounded suddenly like you were nagging at the end. And 스승의 is how you said it. And yeah, I was at an event, an opening of a Garden of Gratitude to honor the Allied forces who helped in the Korean War last week. And there was an old fella who was reading a speech, and he pronounced the 스승의 as ui, right? It might be more old school or old fashioned, but a lot of people in modern times just say air, right? 스승의 그림자, but it is spelt with a ui sound, ui. Let's get to two songs back to back requested from you guys. Benny from Manila asking for Hyojong Mimi and Yubin Bini of Oh My Girl with 선생님 사랑해요, I love you teacher. Oh, that's very nice, isn't it? And then Bo's song request, you've asked for Shampoo by After School.

Oh, I love a bit of after school. They've got that distinctive sound to them. Second generation idols, from what the maybe 2006, 7, 8 period is when that generation started. We are talking about sisseng or teachers or mentors. TQ says all my teachers at my old schools no longer work there. I visited my old schools and wasn't able to meet any of them. It's a bit sad, but I guess in this day and age where people don't have a job for life and many teachers in the West will change schools, it's normal. Here in Korea, there's a rule, like if you're at public school, you can only stay for, I think it's usually a 3-year cycle, and then there's some way that you can extend it by maybe a couple of years, and then that's about it. So with my kids, when they've moved through school, teachers have left on a regular basis. It's not like that in the UK, as far as I'm aware. Ben says, actually, Peter is also kind of a teacher for us and elsewhere, so thank you to him as well. Oh, thank you for saying that. In hour number two, Lara Benito, who has been beating me regularly in our debates, is coming into the studio, and we will debate something to do with schools and tests, which are a big deal here in Korea. To close off hour number one, it is Toy, vocals from Lee Kyu Ho, I'm a Moon, 나는 달.

Sing, sing, sing, tiny tunes. Hi, everyone. Have you ever heard of a Korean leader called the Green Bean General? His name was Chun Bong-jun, a brave leader who fought for poor people in the late 19th century. People even sang a song to remember him. It's called 새야 새야 바람 새야. This is a traditional children's folk song that has been sung for many generations. This song comes from the Pu'an area in Jeollabuk-do in the southwest of Korea. You can hear special musical features of the Jeolla region. First, listen for the shaking tone. The sound is gently shaken to make it fuller and deeper. Next comes the bending tone. A note suddenly turns and drops down. This makes the song feel more emotional. Together, these sounds create the deep and emotional mood of Jeolla folk music. All right then, let's listen to this traditional folk tune, 새야 새야 바람 새야.

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1: 1, 2, 1, 2, 3, 4. Welcome back to the second half of Hashtag Daily K. Thank you very much for sticking with us for hour number two of the show. Just gone 10 a.m. here on May 15th. It's a Friday, Teacher's Day. Yesterday was Rose Day, wasn't it? I saw SJ and Key speaking on Culture Inc. last night, and I chimed in on the chat because Key had a Liverpool shirt on, which I was not happy about, and he was saying it was Rose Day. The 14th of every month is some kind of day, but we don't pay too much attention to many of them, even here in Korea, even though it's a Korean thing. Let's see. I'm your host, Peter Mint, and we've got a little weather update for you. Going to get up to about 29, 30 degrees today again here in Seoul. The weather forecast keeps on tweaking slightly, and it says it might not reach quite 30 degrees across the weekend as well, which would be nice for this time of the year, I would say. We have some more comments to read from earlier. Yana says, TMI, but I didn't want to be a teacher since I was a student, but I am in a school now for my 10th year as a teacher. Sometimes you just fall into careers and they become your lifelong job. It is totally normal. And I hope you are happy and you find it rewarding as well, Yana. We also had one from Siska saying it's normal in Indonesia to connect with teachers, even via social media as well, after leaving school. I have none of my teachers on social media. I wouldn't even know where to start, I think. Who would I want on social media from my past who was a teacher? Yeah, nobody. Especially the teachers that when I was young, I would look up to, and maybe some of the female teachers I might fancy, I would imagine they are now, yeah, like grandmas and grandpas, and I would feel like, oh my goodness, what's happened to time? Ben's saying yesterday was a holiday in mainland parts of Europe. It was Father's Day and Christ's Ascension Day. I had no idea about that. Father's Day in the UK is on a weekend, I'm sure, like Mother's Day. It must be on a Sunday. So I did not know other parts of the world celebrated that on a weekday. Well, I guess it might move from year to year. Two takes with Lara Benito coming up next. I lost last week, so I'll show you my punishment video as well, where I had to make my kids something without using any money from the bottom of my heart. I nailed it on the head this time, I think. Lucy up first in hour two. Kugu Jojo, blah, blah, blah.

0: The MZ generation versus the older one. Men are from Mars, women are from Venus. South Korea ablaze with debates regardless of age and gender.
1: Will you participate in the debate too? Join us as we discuss various hot topics making waves in South Korea. Time to engage and share your thoughts on...
0: Two Takes with...
1: Laura Benito.
0: Lara Benito in the studio. Peter is singing better than Laura. Sorry. How are you doing, Laura? You look lovely. You got a denim print jacket with lots of flowers on it.
1: Yeah, because it's they're going to make so many flower events around Seoul right now. Seoul, Incheon, everywhere. So I really like it.
0: I have allergies to flowers, so you're very inconsiderate, is what I want to say.
1: I mean, this one don't have any pollen. Achoo! You'll be fine.
0: I'm most allergic to denim flowers.
1: My God.
0: That's my specific allergy.
1: Just say it straight up. You're allergic to me.
0: I am definitely allergic to you as well, because you keep winning these days. Lara is got, according to Cisco, you've got debuck hair.
1: Oh, thank you.
0: It is upwards today. Which I think is tearbug as well. Have you gone as high as the people from, what's it called? K-pop Demon Hunters, you know. Don't one of them have almost, or am I thinking of 21 from back in the day, like Sandara Park?
1: No, that I haven't done. But actually, and I discovered this through a vlog or website in Korean, Koreans realized that I did, do you know the K-pop Demon Hunter, the braid that she has?
0: Yeah.
1: I did it first.
0: You inspired K-pop Demon Hunters.
1: I did it first.
0: You deserve the Oscars.
1: I used to do this, what's this? The soccer program.
0: And you used to do your hair like that?
1: One of the very first hairs that I used to do was that one.
0: That's cool. Isn't it? That is quite common in football and sports when girls have longer hair, right?
1: I know,
0: it's comfortable.
1: Yeah.
0: Amazing. Well done. Jun says, where's your name tag today? Is it because Paul protested yesterday? Yeah, our other guest, Paul, on a Thursday was like, where's my name tag? And then I told him your story of your miniature name tag.
1: It's actually outside. I have it on the back. Maybe we'll feature it for the after the song.
0: Maybe.
1: I'll tell my manager, bring it in.
0: If Lara wins today, we'll let her put it on. Today's hashtag is Sisung. It's Teacher's Day.
1: Mm-hmm.
0: Any memorable teachers in your life, Lara, apart from me?
1: You didn't teach me anything. If anything, you teach me how to cheat every day, every week.
0: That is a life skill.
1: I'm thinking, I mean, I have a lot of middle school teachers that I do remember.
0: Oh.
1: But recently, I have to say, I am most grateful to my 5학년 teachers.
0: Oh, was there anyone in particular?
1: Especially the ones from Sagup, who are the one, it's the level that I started in.
0: Yeah.
1: And if it wasn't for them, I probably would have quitted.
0: Really?
1: Yeah, because so they made it very, very fun to learn, and they made me really like engaged in the class.
0: Oh, great.
1: And I don't know, I really, really like them. So
0: Sagup is the level I joined at and finished at. I didn't do any more, level 4. And I loved the teachers there as well. I thought they were amazing because I thought this was going to be rubbish.
1: Mm-hmm.
0: Right? I went in really negative and I was like, oh my God, this is really good. Yeah.
1: I know, that same thing happened to me. And I really liked it because they were actually not very strict, but they put up the level quite a lot.
0: Yeah.
1: And I felt like I was learning.
0: Good stuff.
1: Yeah.
0: Well done, Lara. Today, before we get into our topic, we've got the punishment video from last week. I had to make something for my kids from the bottom of my heart.
1: Mm-hmm. I've seen it already.
0: I'll
1: on
0: let the
1: Instagram.
0: Video do the talking because it's amazing, isn't it?
1: Mm-hmm.
0: Okay, here we go.
2: Okay.
0: So with Ellie,
2: couldn't spend any money.
0: Gio was at Hugwon,
2: unfortunately. From the bottom of my heart.
0: From the bottom of my heart. Look at this.
2: Full of love.
0: Full of love.
2: Okay. Can I give it to you?
0: Yeah.
1: Yeah.
0: Look how excited. I'm pulling it out of my pocket. Look how much she loved it. Look at her. She can't stop laughing and smiling.
2: You love it so much.
0: About my finger.
1: No,
2: another one. I got another one.
1: No.
2: Look, this one. And then
0: I had another
2: side.
0: One from my left hand.
2: See?
0: Look, she cannot contain her enjoyment.
2: Ah. I knew Ellie would love it.
1: Everybody.
2: Do you love it?
3: Yes, I love it, Daddy.
0: Oh, did you hear her? Yes, I love it, Daddy.
2: Do you think Gio?
0: Oh, she's saying it again.
1: Okay.
0: Do you love it, Ellie?
3: Yes, I love it, Daddy. I'm in school.
1: Ellie is so pretty and so considerate that she didn't just leave the room in that moment. I think, and this, our listeners have to vote on this. We have to start putting up a punishment to the punishments if you blatantly cheat like you're doing.
0: What were the rules? You said no money. Mm. You said from the bottom of your heart.
1: And make something. Make. 만들라고. 만들어.
0: 하트 만들어주세요. 손 하트 만들어주세요. That's what you say. Make a heart with your fingers. Oh, there you go.
1: Lord Jesus.
0: You can have one as well, Laura. There you go. Take that home.
1: I do not want it. Thank you. Get it away.
0: Today's topic. We'll get to it through our role play. We're going to be playing our own mothers, okay? We are Peter's mum and Lara's mum, and Lara and Peter are in middle school, chatting over a coffee at a cafe. Here we go. Oh, so did Lara do well on her midterms? Our Peter totally tanked them. I mean, he absolutely bombed.
1: Oh, really? Well, Lara's such a natural student, and, well, she just looks like the type who'd be good at studying, don't you think?
0: Anyway, don't you think Korean middle school exams are way too hard? Ever since the test, Peter has completely given up and does nothing but watch football videos. He says he just doesn't have a talent for academics.
1: Wow, it sounds like Peter is very self-aware.
0: Oh.
1: Yeah, I'm just kidding. But honestly, I've heard that middle school's exams are getting incredibly difficult lately.
0: Exactly. There were so many parents who are absolutely fuming, like I am, because the difficulty level is just ridiculous.
1: Well, but then again, there are parents like me who see it differently. I mean, exams get way harder in high school anyway, so it's not a bad thing to get some practice now, is it?
0: I suppose so. But the problem is that they're just middle schoolers still. If they're already giving up because it's too hard, that's a real issue.
1: Oh, Peter's mom. But didn't Peter give up on studying back in elementary school?
0: Oh?
1: I mean, I remember him saying his head hurt whenever he looked at a book since he was 10. So you should just let him focus on football.
0: Football, my foot. He says he loves it, but he's not even good at it. Oh, my head hurts. What is with these difficulty levels for middle school exams? Should I go down to the school and complain?
1: I mean, they do say academic ability is genetic, so... I'm sorry, Mom.
0: What did you say?
1: Yeah, sorry.
0: Yeah, my kids very much do take after my brains, my immense brains.
1: Yes.
0: I got this topic and inspired it and told the writer about it because my wife, not from our son's actual experience, but from the people above him in year three at middle school, so that's the final year, there was this whole thing on the Mum Cafe. Mum cafes were a massive deal in Korea. That's where you exchange your information. And they were complaining, saying the school had set it too hard.
1: Oh.
0: So even if you studied like 24 hours a day, you could not get above like 80% in the exam.
1: I would like to see how much of that is true, actually. How many children actually did study 24 hours?
0: Yeah, maybe in Korea that is actually possible. I'm worried about that, lack of sleep. But yeah, the argument today is really interesting because, I don't know, exams in the UK, I don't think parents would really care or know about how difficult or not difficult they were.
1: I mean, I would report back to my mom as in like, oh, we had this and this in the exam, and but that's just because I'm a nerd. And
0: you're a little goody two shoes, I can assume, right?
1: Yeah.
0: Your average student, I guess, in Spain, like the UK, just doesn't talk about school much with their parents. Maybe.
1: They just don't care.
0: Yeah.
1: Not at all. It's like, did you do the exam? Yes, I did. And some parents don't even know that they had exams because, like, the children won't even tell.
0: No, like, Siska was always surprised, our Indonesian listener, saying in Indonesia, they don't even know when the Sunung is, like regular people and parents.
1: Oh, really?
0: Yeah. Like, and in the UK, I can see similarities because we have A-levels which are on different days. So you might not know when your child is doing their most important exams. Yeah.
1: What? I mean, no, in Spain, I guess because it's like a term. And also, I think we have to go to a university instead of like to take the exam.
0: Wow.
1: Yeah. So
0: they would know.
1: Yeah.
0: You would hope. you would hope.
1: At least my parents knew.
0: What is today's topic question, then, that you have to vote on, guys?
1: So, what are your thoughts on middle schools setting difficult exams to help students prepare for high school? So, if you're pro, it's fine to set difficult exams to help students prepare for high school. If you're con, then we should be giving middle schoolers exams that are We shouldn't be giving middle schoolers exams that are unnecessarily hard.
0: Yeah, so this has a few aspects to it. The reason the mums are complaining is they think if you give a exam that is too hard in middle school and the child doesn't do well, they might just give up and say, well, I studied hard and I still got this result. I'm just not good at this, like in the role play kind of thing. The other aspect might be, you just shouldn't have exams that are too difficult, right? That just, I don't know, makes it, makes you reach too far, too high, perhaps. I don't know.
1: Is there such a thing as too high? Anyway.
0: I don't know.
1: What are your children's thoughts? Have they ever complained about, like, oh, this is too hard, oh, we're learning these, or what are your thoughts?
0: Well, because we don't give our kids any pressure, I'm always like, if you get zero, it's fine. As long as you're happy, it's fine. And so my son never complains that it's too difficult. He does complain that he's got to study before the exam. So he puts pressure on himself to a certain extent. Like,
1: I mean, studying before an exam, that's the definition of school, ain't it?
0: Yeah, and he's not happy about that. He doesn't like the definition of school, does he?
1: I studied before exams. I think that's what you usually do.
0: You should. Although in the UK, many people do not study for exams at all. They're just like, who cares?
1: Okay.
0: So I don't know where I sit on this. And I don't know where my wife sits on it, who's much more tuned into Korean parents and their thinking.
1: I'm thinking also in Korea, the pressure is not only on the children, but also on the mothers. And I'm going to say mothers because they are mostly the ones who are on these mum cafes and stuff, right?
0: Yeah, some mum cafes don't like dads being on there and some ban them outright, actually, which is a little bit gender role and old school sexism. But most mums are taking care of their kids' academics.
1: Which is why I would see mums getting very, very worried if their children were doing badly or poorly, because there's a, and this, we don't have a, I'm so sorry, I keep hitting the mic.
0: Stop it.
1: We don't have this abroad either. The competition between mothers. That is something very, very weird, because like, they do have it in Korea where like, oh, my child is going to do this. Oh, my child got this much grade. Oh, my child. It's like, okay, go for your child. Like, it's what not do you want me to do?
0: Yeah, that's why we have the term like omchina, like your mother's friend's son, who's always doing amazing stuff, and your mum will bring him up to maybe motivate you. I lost last week, so I'm going to choose the side of the argument. I'm going to say we shouldn't be giving middle schoolers exams that are unnecessarily hard. Okay. So con for my side. Lara's going to argue pro.
1: I'm going to argue that education is very important and that lowering the standards just for the sake of a few people will not be good for humanity.
0: That's exactly what I'm arguing against. Education is not important whatsoever, yes.
1: Okay.
0: It is Park Tae-hoon with pre-exam. Moi kosa.
4: 잘 들어? 살다 보면 시련은 분명 있을 거야. 그럴 땐 이건 단지 모의고사일 뿐이야 하고 생각해봐. 이건 끝이 아니잖아? 그냥 과정일 뿐이야. 힘들어하는 너에게 이렇게 말해주고 싶어.

0: We're back for part two. Two takes with Lara Benito in the studio, arguing about whether middle school exams should be unnecessarily difficult. I think in the question itself, it says the answer unnecessarily difficult.
1: No. Excuse me, but if you see the chat right now, it says middle school setting difficult exams to prepare students high school.
0: Yeah, for brevity. They just wanted to make it short. So I am con middle schools shouldn't be setting exams like this. And I voted for my side because I lost.
1: Because you're a cheater.
0: Lots of listener feedback. Leon says, when middle school exams go far beyond the official curriculum, students feel pressured to rely on hug ones and private tutoring just to keep up. This widens educational inequality and places unnecessary stress on teenagers who are still developing emotionally and academically. School exams should focus on understanding the curriculum, not testing students on material they haven't properly learned yet. Hear, hear, Leon. Very well done. You can argue the whole thing for me.
1: I understand. Okay, so Motu is saying, as a teacher myself, I'm shocked too with the exam level nowadays. Like, they already teach this at 7 years old when I learned it when I was 10.
0: Yeah, it is unbelievable how advanced my kids' like curriculum is. Yeah, they are learning stuff in primary school that I learned probably towards high school. Rao says, in my high school, I had a hard time a few times and I had to get tuition as well. If you struggle, maybe that is something you would turn to, I suppose.
1: Siska is saying, exams indeed are not easy these days, but Peter, there are many ways to roam. You still can get good grades when you get creative. So anyway,
0: like cheating, are you saying?
1: No. Creative is not cheating. But also, aren't you the king of cheating?
0: Not at all. Not at all. I'm a gentleman, remember. Mm-hmm. I'm from Great Britain.
1: Okay.
0: Bo says, I'd say we should not give any exams in middle school at all. I'd rather have a failure kid whom I can still love and give advice to and let them have lots of different options. I also do not believe in standardized exams. I think they are completely the wrong way to go about teaching things.
1: Okay, so Matahari is saying, I totally agree with Peter's mom's exams for kids are too difficult. The level of schoolwork on the whole is also too advanced for kids' ages, and they're just getting burnout, so by the time they hit real life living, they just can't be bothered.
0: Lara, would you just like to go home now? I think I'm going to win, so if you want an early Friday, you know, go have a picnic or something.
1: I mean, I do understand that my possibilities of winning are very low. However, I do have good comebacks or good arguments, so
0: Let's hear them then, Lara. Let's hear all of your arguments.
1: Okay. So first of all, have you heard of the crisis on education that the U.S. is now facing?
0: No.
1: There's been a very, very popular TikTok or a video that a student in one of the high schools was doing, and he was trying to make other peers try to read a note that he wrote, right? Yeah. They cannot, for the love of God, they cannot figure out simple words like...
0: They can't read.
1: They cannot read it.
0: Really?
1: Excruciating, extremely...
0: Okay.
1: Some like long words, but they're not difficult, right? They cannot read it.
0: So... What is your argument?
1: My argument is that for a time now in the US, they have been lowering the standard because they said, since this is too difficult for children, let's lower the standard, let's lower the bar.
0: Do you think that's what's causing this?
1: Well,
0: this lack of reading?
1: This lack of education, yes.
0: Well, I would say we've got one from Taylor here.
1: Wait, is your arguments all just going to be from the chat? Do you have
0: I respect
1: no
0: our listener opinions, unlike you.
1: Okay.
0: Taylor says, Peter is proof that you can be poorly educated and still make it in life. That's the only argument you need, Peter. See? Ooh. Yes, I'm living proof. Thank you, Taylor. That's horrible. I went to rather good schools and universities. Maybe I'm proof that even if you go to good schools or universities, you might not be clever. That's also a thing.
1: Can I get the grades on those schools, please?
0: The grades? My grades?
1: Yeah.
0: I will be very selective. In my GCSEs, I got all A's apart from in English. And now I teach English here in Korea, which is kind of interesting. I've said that on broadcasting many times, so it's okay. But yes, so I was an all-A student. And my exams, I would say, were just right. They weren't too difficult. They weren't too easy. Just like Goldilocks, they were just right.
1: Belle is actually saying, do you know how pointless school is? How would you learn to get a job, to pay the taxes, or

0: Or to get a mortgage. I do agree with that. I do agree that school could teach more useful skills.
1: Yes.
0: However, that is not the point. The point is that then lowering the standard is not the way to go either. Because we're just going to teach middle schoolers, oh, this is red, this is white, this is blue. Now,
1: We're
0: let's
1: not
0: go to
1: going to
0: the
1: that
0: park.
1: extreme, are we, Laura? We're saying
0: Are
1: they
0: we
1: just
0: not?
1: shouldn't be unnecessarily difficult. Because at the moment, I think the argument for hard exams in middle school is that Sunung is very difficult, right? The
0: Right.
1: university entrance exam is crazy difficult. Like,
0: Okay.
1: you've even heard stories of the English native speakers can't get it
0: All
1: right?
0: right.
1: So it's unnecessarily difficult, but middle school
0: Well,
1: teachers are like, well, to prepare them for it, let's do it now.
0: okay, first of all, the English native speakers cannot solve it either. You just proved my point that education in US and abroad is
1: No,
0: going to the trash
1: it's
0: can.
1: ridiculous. Like, I got some wrong as well.
0: Excuse me, I have a C2. Give me a Sunung exam and I'll probably get it right. And I
1: What?
0: am not a native speaker. I'm so sorry, but
1: Yeah.
0: y'all's level of education, But also, the Sunung level is not going down. It's not going to be lowered. If anything, is going to be put up and up and up because education requirements to get a job are getting harder and harder every day. And therefore, you need to differentiate between grades. And the way to do that is just to make the exams harder. I'm sorry, that is reality. That is the job market right now.
1: No, we should, in the age of AI, appreciate people for who they are, not judge them by grades, and say, is this person a problem solver? Is this person a nice person? We should look at them as people, Lara, not as these little rats who are studying their whole lives and trying to get 100% in these meaningless exams which have nothing to do with their jobs.
0: Oh, they do not?
1: How much of Sunung do you think kids will use? How much of your studies have you used in your life?
0: I actually.
1: Trigonometry. How many times do you use trigonometry in your daily life?
0: Because I am
1: Never.
0: not. Because
1: Never.
0: I am not a math.
1: Never, never, never.
0: I didn't. I don't have a math brain, I will say that.
1: There
0: I
1: you
0: do
1: go.
0: have a language brain, and therefore, because I graduated from university on English studies, actually, I have been using my major quite often right
1: Point
0: now.
1: proven, university. But middle school is different. You're
0: But
1: learning lots of different things.
0: you need to learn how to do basic math.
1: Yeah, that's what we're talking about. Basic is okay, but this ridiculous, like, university level math? No,
0: Speaking
1: no.
0: of
1: Lara
0: taxes,
1: just argued for
0: speaking of
1: us.
0: taxes, how do you think that you need to calculate your taxes? What is it that you do to do your taxes? Math.
1: You hire an accountant.
0: Okay,
1: That's
0: so
1: what you do.
0: if nobody is going to be studying on like in school, then who's going to be the accountant?
1: I can guarantee you that the math you need for your accounting and the math you need for middle school exams that are excessively difficult, that is way more difficult, right? That's what we're not arguing. Guys, Lara's trying to twist this argument.
0: No,
1: It's
0: I'm
1: not
0: not.
1: about no exams,
0: No, I'm
1: it's
0: not.
1: about exams for the level of a middle school rather than these excessively difficult ones that are for high school,
0: Well, but
1: basically.
0: you just said your child just doesn't like exams. So,
1: Yeah.
0: okay, let's just get rid of all of the exams altogether.
1: I would argue for that, but that's not today's argument.
0: Okay.
1: That's not what we're arguing
0: No,
1: today.
0: because it's just too difficult and it stresses them and it just like this discourages them from going to school. Well, anything discourages children from studying because and no children likes to really study unless you're a nerd like I was, but like that's a different case, okay? Like in general, children do not like going to school. They don't like having responsibilities
1: Yeah.
0: because what would they like to do? Play all day.
1: Yeah, that would
0: Okay.
1: be lovely, wouldn't it? But I'm not arguing for them to play all day. I'm arguing for exams that are at their level because in Korea, and this is a very sad statistic that we talked about before,
0: Okay.
1: highest levels of youth suicide in the OECD by quite a margin, and a lot of that is down to the high-pressured education society, that framework of going to Hagwons after school. This only encourages people to go to Hagwons because they're like, if the exam is that hard, I can't rely on the school study. I'm going to have to find help outside.
0: Okay, then the problem is not the exam.

0: That's what they're doing. That's exactly.
1: However, if you put something, if you put something that is not in the exam, that you do not see during the classes, that you do not prepare children for, that should be illegal, 100%. However,
0: well, that is exactly what is happening, Laura. And I know that sounds nonsensical.
1: But then the problem is not the exam.
0: Well, the schools set the exams, Laura. In this case.
1: But the problem is not the exam. The problem is the material that you're teaching before the exam. If you teach that material, then of course you can do that kind of exam.
0: I'm not going to argue that, you know, it's the school's fault or not. The schools set the exams. And I know this sounds ridiculous. And I hope that you'll listen to what Laura said, because she has won the argument for me in that, yes, this is exactly what is happening. Schools are putting things that they haven't taught in the exam. That's exactly what they're doing.
1: Well, then they should be teaching it.
0: Yeah, and they don't. And that's the problem. That's why everyone has to go to Hagwon. And that's why the mums are furious, because they're like, my kids already go to Hagwon, but they're still not getting 100%. And so, yeah, this won't make sense to many listeners in countries outside of Korea, but schools in Korea test things that only Hagwons teach, which is quite unbelievable. But that's why, vote for me, I am the solution today. Here is a song break from Soran, Clear Desk, Reminisce the Past, Siom Gigan, Cheksang Jongni.

0: part three today of this heated argument that Athma, with her keen eyes, said, still arguing during the strong break. Yes, we were still arguing. I'm quite surprised that... I hope you do lose resoundingly, but you're still very passionate about your side of the argument. So
1: I'm
0: that's
1: very passionate
0: good.
1: Because I think that overall, in the whole world, education is going down the toilet. Mm. And I think that we are making children more and more dumb every day. Is it very, like, extremely hard maybe in Korea? Maybe, but that is not the fault of the exam. That is the fault of the teachers not teaching what the material for the exam is going to be. And also the fault of the parents. By not doing like you. Okay, if you do well in the exam, that's fantastic. If you don't do well in the exam, that's also fantastic. It's okay either way, okay? But that is not the fault of the exam. That is the fault of the parents, and that is the fault of the teachers for not teaching the content.
0: You can blame all those other things, but you can also blame the exam.
1: Why? You're trying to... Because you're put... I love exams. I freaking love exams.
0: You're very odd, Lara. As you mentioned earlier, like, you were the exception as a nerd, right? There's not many people who love exams in this world at all, right?
1: Well, I think that is a great way to evaluate what you have learned and what you don't know and to set your bar higher and higher every time. The problem is if they don't teach you what you have to put in the exam, of course I would complain, but I wouldn't complain about the exam. I would complain about why aren't you teaching my child this?
0: So if it's because of your argument today, then well done, but surely it can be both, or it can be, you know, either of these things.
1: I mean, sure, two things can be true.
0: Yes.
1: I'm going to say two things can be true at the same time. But
0: yeah, they should teach what's in the exam, and the exam should not be too hard.
1: I still don't think that lowering the standard is the answer. Mm. It is not, especially in a world where every day you gotta do better and better because as a society, we are trying to reach more and more higher levels in everything.
0: Yeah, so of course you could try your best every day, work like 12, 15 hours a day to get somewhere quicker. But then mentally, you're going to be exhausted. So there has to be a balance, Lara. And that's what we're arguing for today.
1: Okay,
0: no exams, just a balance.
1: Okay, here's my balance. Uh-huh. Why not? And if this is going to be very, like, discouraging for children or whatever, you can make the exam the same way, but you can actually score it in a different way. You can do a bell curve scoring. And therefore, even if nobody got, like, 100%, then the 100% will become 90%. Do you understand what I mean?
0: Yeah, that's if you give in like labels like A, B, C. But in Korean exams, you give the actual score, like how many questions out of 20 you got right. So if you got 19, you got 19.
1: Right, but then you get who was first, who was second, who was third.
0: Yeah, they do that in Korea in certain instances. But the problem is the bottom line score is still important here, right? So if you got just 19 out of 20.
1: Well, then just average it. I'm sorry. Just average it.
0: Well, if you would like to do that, Lara, go ahead. But if I'm going to win today's argument, I'm thinking of a punishment already. Yana says, Asian Parenting 101, compare your kids. It's the sad truth. And I agree for the existence of exams, but it should be based on students' abilities. We shouldn't pressure them too much and look at the results. I mean, why is Sunan compulsory for all Koreans? It's super difficult. It's not actually compulsory. You don't have to do it.
1: Sunan is not compulsory for anybody here in Korea.
0: No, but
1: if you want to go to university, as everywhere in the world, you gotta do Sunan. I had my Spanish Sunan, and I did that. So
0: that's a problem in Korea as well. Too many people feel like they have to go to university. Like in Europe, it's less than 50%.
1: But that is not the problem of the exams. That is the problem of society, and that is the problem of how jobs work. You want a job, you gotta go to university. I'm sorry, but the world has become that. And also, if you want to go to a different country and get a visa, for example, in the instance of Korea, you need to have a university degree. I'm sorry, that is the case.
0: And that is also so wrong, do you not believe? Like, we should be valuing people individually. Like, going to university doesn't prove anything about a person.
1: Okay, and so how are you going to evaluate someone who wants to come into your country?
0: You're going to bring them in for a week, live with them,
1: and see
0: if they're nice or not.
1: Okay, sure. Okay, fine. Yeah, sure, that works. That really works. Okay. Okay.
0: Raoul says, poor kiddos. They want to put more pressure on their studies? Goodness, kiddos are kiddos. The cultural shocks can be too much compared to my country, Argentina. I think it would be impossible for me to survive in Korea. I have raised kids here. I would say, yeah, most kids would struggle to survive in the competitive education field in Korea.
1: As far as Bilalpa is saying, actually, there's nothing wrong with a hard test. It separates the men from the boys, so to speak. And dealing with disappointment, it sets back a... It sets a life skill. It develops it, right? Mm-hmm. So in the US, we were given the option to take PSATs or preliminary scholastic achievement tests the year before the SATs so that we could get a jump on the things. Yeah, that is the thing. They prepare you for what's about to come.
0: Yes, and so I don't disagree with the thought that Sunung is difficult, so raise the middle school difficulty exam. Because what often happens, apparently, is if you don't set these difficult exams in middle school, people get to high school and they're like, what on earth is going on here? And then they lose interest then because they can't pass the exams.
1: Whoa.
0: So I do understand that. But what I think should happen, therefore, is the Sunung should be less difficult. And then the middle school exam should be less difficult.
1: Okay,
0: as
1: let's
0: well.
1: Make everybody dumber because we don't want to put in an effort. Let's make everybody not meet the standards and let's, because, oh my God, it's so difficult. I get so stressed. Okay, let's lower the bar because now children are getting so, so stressed.
0: Yeah.
1: Okay, yeah, sure. Let's make a dumb society altogether. Let's go back to the prehistorical, you know, the Paleolitico.
0: We are, of course, not saying let's go to the worst standard of, like, if it is America, then America. But we're saying Korea is definitely too far the other way. I think most kids with their low happiness indexes would say that's the case. And I know you're going to say, but it's not the exam's fault, it's the society's fault. But exams do play a big role in that. All right, let's see who our listeners have sided with. If it's not me, I am walking out.
1: I don't care.
0: Walking out. Drum roll, please. And the results are in, and they are con 67%, two-thirds of you, pro 33%. So yes, let's just, whoa, take a step back.
1: Okay.
0: And let's have a bit more fun in Korea. Because yeah, I'm definitely thinking the Korean system is better than the American system, but the Korean system can be improved, right? We can have less stress, less youth suicides, yet less mental issues with kids. And that does come from, the bottom line is the exams are the final stage. So if we make them a little easier, that's a little less pressure on the parents, a little less pressure on the kids, a little less pressure on the teachers, and then we can all take a breath.
1: I think that the bottom line would be, let's invest in mental health. And I think that the last of our problems is exams.
0: No. I won the argument, so I'm not going to listen to whatever you say. And I'm going to tell you, your punishment is going to be to do the Sunung English portion, okay? And try your bestest.
1: Is there such thing online?
0: There are some mock exams. I will try and find them if you can't as well.
1: Okay.
0: I did them recently, and oh my goodness, they were difficult. So enjoy.
1: Okay, Lara, I'll bring out my master's degree.
0: Thank you for coming in today and losing quite comprehensively. We will see you again next week. Bye-bye.
1: Bye-bye.
0: Here's Chao featuring Bijun with Poom or P-O-O-M.

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4: As ever, for two takes, the disclaimer has to be the middle ground is obviously where we lie, although seeing how passionate Lara was, I'm not actually sure. But yeah, we don't want our kids to be too stressed. We don't want them to be undereducated. And so there has to be a happy medium. But in Korea, I can tell you there's a big hoo-ha around these middle school exams being too difficult because the parents argue if their kids have studied hard, they are demotivated then from studying afterwards. That's another issue in and of itself, I guess. Thanks to all our staff members behind the show as we come to the end of the Friday edition. Our producer, Lee Min-hee, our writers, Kim Jung-hee, and Kwak Kyung-ok, and our sound engineer for the day, An Jae-sun. We have coming up for you some more music as well. We are going to be playing Kuwa Suchadul, Nine and the Numbers, Wake Up, and then we'll be back when you wake up, KST 9 a.m. tomorrow morning for the Saturday show. It's been your Daily Dose of Korea. Hashtag Daily K.

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1: It's. 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
2: Three.
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6: Welcome to Arirang News. This is Kim Ji-yeon, and we start with the top headlines at this hour. U.S. President Donald Trump and Chinese President Xi Jinping are entering the final hours of Trump's high-stakes state visit to Beijing. Discussions have so far yielded no practical agreements or breakthroughs on core structural issues. Instead, the focus has remained on personal diplomacy and the management of a competitive relationship. Cooperation was emphasized during a state banquet on Thursday, both through President Trump's invitation to the Chinese leader to visit Washington later this year and President Xi's reply. However, the rhetoric has not yet translated into policy shifts, with friction remaining over tech export controls and industrial subsidies. Furthermore, the two sides have yet to reach an agreement regarding Taiwan, leaving the most sensitive point of regional tensions unresolved. Meanwhile, U.S. President Donald Trump and Chinese President Xi Jinping agreed during summit talks in Beijing that Iran must never obtain nuclear weapons and that the Strait of Hormuz should remain open in a development that could help revive stalled U.S.-Iran peace negotiations. According to the White House on Thursday, both leaders agreed on the importance of keeping the strategically vital shipping route open to protect global energy supplies. Washington also stated that Xi opposed any militarization of the strait and expressed interest in increasing U.S. crude oil purchases. The agreement reflects one of Trump's key demands for ending the conflict in the Middle East. Ahead of the summit, U.S. officials had urged China to use its influence over Tehran to help ease tensions in the Gulf region. U.S. Secretary of State Marco Rubio said China has a strong interest in resolving the crisis because it relies heavily on energy shipments passing through the Strait of Hormuz. U.S. Treasury Secretary Scott Bessent also said Beijing was expected to engage figures close to Iran's leadership quietly. Candidate registration for Korea's June 3rd local elections and parliamentary by-elections closes on Friday. The National Election Commission is accepting registrations from 9 a.m. to 6 p.m. after applications opened on Thursday. Once registration ends, officials will assign candidate numbers later in the evening. Voters will choose mayors and governors in 16 metropolitan cities and provinces, as well as superintendents of education and heads of smaller local administrative districts. The official campaign period will begin on May 21st and continue through June 2nd, the day before the election. Early voting is scheduled for May 29th and 30th, while the main election day is June 3rd. Korea's benchmark KOSPI surpassed the 8,000 mark for the first time ever during intraday trading on Friday. The index opened at 7,951.75, down 0.37% from the previous close. Those losses soon reversed course for a climb above the 8,000 level inside just 13 minutes of trading. The record came only 7 trading days after the benchmark first broke the 7,000 mark. The KOSPI closed on Thursday at a new all-time high, only 19 points off the 8,000 level. Lastly, South Korea's export prices surged in April, driven by sharp increases in semiconductor prices. According to the Bank of Korea on Friday, the export price index for April stood at 187.40, up 7.1% from the previous month to mark its 10th consecutive month of growth. This growth was largely led by the manufacturing sector, specifically computer, electronic, and optical equipment. The import price index fell 2.3% from the previous month as global oil prices eased from earlier spikes triggered by the Middle East conflict. Moving to the weather forecast. Following yesterday's heat, it's going to be too hot for May in the western and inland regions of Korea. Meanwhile, the east coast will be breezier with easterly winds. This unusual heat, hovering nearly 10 degrees higher than norms, will continue through the weekend under dazzling sunshine, so plan accordingly for any outdoor activities. Skies will stay mostly sunny nationwide today, and strong sunshine will push UV levels very high during the afternoon. This afternoon, Seoul gets up to sizzling 32 degrees Celsius. The current temperatures are 25 degrees in Seoul, 24 degrees in Gwangju, 21 degrees in Busan, and 20 degrees on Jeju-do Island. 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

Crunchers! I'm your DJ Jihee, and this is Culture Crunch. In Korea, May 15th is a day to thank our teachers. Is there a teacher that instantly comes to mind for you? Looking back, some of life's biggest lessons weren't found in textbooks. A look that said, I believe in you. A few warm words during a difficult time, those moments helped shape who we are today. So today, why don't we take a moment to remember that face and voice? Let's kick off with our first song. Here's 선생님 사랑해요, I Love You, Teacher by Hans Band.

0: Hi, guys. Well, in the opening, I said, what comes to mind since this is Teacher's Day, right? One of our crunchers, Ben's Bureau, said, what comes to mind regarding teachers? Gratitude, and in some regards, also regret. Regret that you maybe didn't do your homework assignments, listen to them well. I wonder why regret. Now, Oma5749 also said, Hi, do stay tuned, and welcome to our energy boosting Crunch the K, our Friday segment. Today we're joined by three guests once again. Hi, guys.
1: Hi.
0: Please say hello to our crunchers.
2: Hello, crunchers.
1: Hello.
3: Hi.
0: One by one, who are you? Introduce yourselves, please.
2: I'm Annabelle. Hi, nice to meet you. Well, again.
1: Hi, this is Jordan. Nice to see you again.
4: Hi, this is Juliet. Nice to meet you all.
0: Hello. Well, Annabelle and Jordan, I've seen you a couple of times before now, but Juliet, you're new. Hello, thank you for coming in.
4: It's great to be here.
0: Yeah, what brought you to Korea?
4: It's going to sound strange, but COVID-19.
0: Really?
4: So originally I was doing my degree in England. And I had like a internship lined up to work in the Ministry of Defence back in England. And then because of COVID, that fell through. I couldn't do it.
0: Oh, no.
4: And so I did my TAFL in teaching English. And I got the opportunity for an internship in South Korea. And I was like, oh, 1 year's fine. I'll do that once I leave uni. 4 years later, I'm still here, still enjoying it. So that's why I'm here.
0: Okay, I'm glad you're still here. You get to come
4: too.
0: Here in as well. Okay, what a story. Well, 4 years, and how's life so far? What do you usually do during your weekdays?
4: I'm loving out here. Mm-hmm. I really enjoy kind of pretty much everything about Korea. During the weekdays, I'm a teacher, so I work. I work with elementary students, and they're so amazing to work with. I love being able to teach them English and have fun with them. Hagwons are hard, but honestly, seeing them improve their English is great. So that's my weekdays.
0: Oh, okay. You must be a really great teacher.
4: I think my students might disagree.
0: No.
4: I'd hope not, though.
0: And today is Teacher's Day. I'm sure they'll be thanking you, saying I love you, expressing all the gratitude that they have felt.
4: I hope so.
0: Once you go back to work.
4: I hope so. It'd be great.
0: All right. Well, I mean, you've pretty much done a lot, you know, many things here in Korea, living for the fourth year. But what's one thing on your Korea bucket list that you still want to do?
4: That's a hard one.
0: Yeah.
4: I really want to go to Jeju again.
0: Oh, okay.
4: And try diving with the Haenyeo. I was very lucky to meet them when I first went and got to listen to some of their stories with someone kindly translating for me. And I've just recently read a book about them. I also love scuba diving and swimming. I grew up by the beach. So I would love to just try diving with them, although I'm pretty sure I couldn't compare to them.
0: Okay, so you've been to Jeju, you've met them before, but haven't really dived in with them.
4: I would love to. Oh,
0: okay,
4: yeah.
0: And catch those like
4: I heard that the octopus is like the big one to try and catch.
0: Yeah.
4: But they get a lot of like this. The English word has slipped me, but like a lot of the ocean creatures. So, yeah.
0: Okay. Oh, this summer, perhaps.
4: Potentially this summer or next summer. Yeah,
0: yes.
4: I'd love to.
0: All right, Juliet. So here on Crunch the K, how well you speak Korean and how well you know the Korean culture is pretty important, you know? So on a scale of 1 to 10, how would you rate your current Korean? You can be honest.
4: I think maybe like a 4.
0: What?
4: I don't speak it very much.
0: Okay.
4: Because of my job. I can listen okay.
0: Okay.
4: I've done like a topic test and did okay.
0: All right.
4: But I don't speak it very much. So culture-wise, I'm pretty good.
0: You know what? If you're good at listening and you have like that cultural knowledge, then you could do fine, right?
2: She's going to be fantastic.
4: I hope so.
2: She's being very modest right now.
0: Yeah, definitely. All right. Well, in Korea, May is known as Family Month. And with lots of special occasions. Now, last Friday was Parents' Day. And today, like I said in the opening, is Teachers' Day. So do your countries also have a day to like thank teachers?
1: No, not really.
0: Not in France?
1: No, not in France. So we don't have a specific day. Usually on the last day of school, you might buy something to the teacher. But it tend to stop during middle school. After that, you don't really do it unless you have a strong relationship with some specific teachers, but pretty different than Korea then.
0: Okay, no dedicated day for teachers. Okay. But what about in the UK?
4: I'd say pretty much the same. Like at the end of the terms, the parents kind of send their children in with presents to be like, thank you for teaching my child and putting up with them. So that's kind of the only teacher appreciation there is. And that's really only primary school, so like age 4, 5 to 11.
0: Okay, only primary school.
2: I used to give presents all the way until I was probably 8. I also gave some to my university professors, I'm not going to lie.
0: No.
2: But in the I went to school first in the US. We used to give apples to the teachers, get the really shiny ones, really red ones, and put them on the desk and kind of hide. Like, oh, it's from me.
0: That is so cute. Teachers must have loved you, Annabelle.
2: They better.
0: Yeah, a very sweet student you are. Well, do you have a teacher that you still remember from school, and what made them memorable? Like that one teacher.
2: From school, I went to the same school from probably about 7 to 18, so they saw me grow up. So they sometimes used to talk about how I used to be when I was a kid, which was a bit embarrassing, but very familial.
0: How were you as a kid?
2: I'm embarrassed just thinking about it.
0: Really?
2: I mean, think about the apple thing or something.
0: Okay. I think you were a cute student, cute child.
2: I hope so. Also music teachers as well throughout the years. One very lovely violin teacher called David. He's 89 but acted like a young kid. And I hope I'm like him when I grow up.
0: Okay, what about you, Jordan?
1: So it would be my high school teacher when we did marketing. Like, it was a class optional, you could choose it, and a lot of students would go there because it's easy, so they didn't want to work.
0: Marketing class, easy?
1: Yes.
0: Okay.
1: Yeah. Like, surprisingly, yeah.
0: Yeah.
1: And the teacher was great, and so a lot of students came here to not work and be chill, but it makes a very engaging class, and even these students were listening and engaged. We had a very good relationship with him, like, very different from other professors. So he was a great man, and I think he's retired by now. He was pretty old, but
0: okay, so he doesn't teach so much of marketing, but I guess other fun stuff.
1: Also fun stuff, and he has a different approach. Not like very like
0: strict.
1: Book and strict, but can like, yeah, to get the students kind of engaged and interested, he would get around and then gets to his topic.
0: Okay.
1: That was fun.
0: Yeah, as a child, like you like those classes a lot more, I think, other than textbook-centered teaching. Okay, what about you, Juliet?
4: I think the one teacher that comes to mind is my year six teacher from primary school, so when I was like 10, 11. He was called Mr. Parker, and he was like the most British person, I think. Very sarcastic, quite strict, but when he was reading, he came alive. I always remember reading this book called like Scribble Boy or something, and he would read it to us, and like he'd be like, and the boy jumped up to this wall, and he would jump on the desk.
0: Oh, wow.
4: And like scream and shout while reading, and it kind of brought into that love of reading.
0: Oh my gosh.
4: We were all engaged in this story, like listening to him read. We were in that story.
0: Wow.
4: And then like he did like a children's horror book as well. And like he would turn off the lights and like he would just make it so immersive that we just loved reading. And we loved when it was reading time.
0: Oh my gosh.
4: And yeah, he was very good at explaining kind of all the topics, because in primary school you learn everything with the same teacher. And so, yeah, we had him for everything, and he was very good at, like, attending to every child and, like, making sure everyone understood everything.
0: I see.
4: So I aspired to be like him.
0: Okay. Like, a teacher who inspires you and who motivates you to read, like, find that fun in reading and learning is a great teacher, I think.
4: 100%.
0: Okay. I'm glad you all have, like, these memories as a child, as a young student. Well, it's Crunch the K once again. The rule is you have to shout your name and answer, but we're going to do a practice quiz to see if you get the rules and to warm you guys up, okay? All right, so here is the practice question. Pretend that it is a real question and answer, all right? The question is, who is featured on Korea's 10,001 bill? If you know the answer, shout out your name and
1: Jordan.
0: Answer. Jordan.
1: King Sejong.
0: King Sejong.
5: Is that the answer? It's correct.
1: Yes.
5: Good job. All right. Yeah, that's how you play it, okay?
2: You were ready.
5: You were ready on your toes. Good job.
1: That's no point, also.
5: I feel like even Koreans can get it confused sometimes, but good job, Jordan.
1: Thank you.
5: Yes, yes, it is King's Hejong on the 10,000 won. Well, it seems that you guys are all warmed up. Yeah? Already?
4: Yes.
5: Okay, let's get competitive here. All right, now that we are all warmed up, let's dive right into Crunch the K. And Crunchers, join us in the comments and play along as well, okay? And today we've prepared six category quizzes, and here are the categories. We have six different categories, as you see. And since Juliet is new here, we'll let her choose first.
1: That's fair.
5: Juliet, which category are you confident about? What would you like to choose?
4: Let's go K-history.
5: Ooh. K-history. Ooh, okay. So Juliet picked K-history. Anna and Jordan, do you like her choice?
4: Yeah,
2: I think it's a good one. Mm-hmm. Yeah. Mm-hmm. Start from the foundation.
5: Okay, start from the foundation. And you said you have pretty good knowledge of Korean culture and history, I guess. It's not going to get too deep, hopefully. All right, so here's K-history. Listen carefully, and if you know the answer, shout your name quickly. Now, do you know what makes Korea geographically unique?
2: It's very mountainous.
5: Very mountainous.
4: Jules, is it that it's surrounded on three sides by sea and then it's landlocked by North Korea and therefore China, Manchuria?
5: Very, very correct. But this wasn't the question, I'm sorry. But I'm glad that you have that geographical knowledge of Korea. Like you said, Jules, Korea is a peninsula surrounded by the sea on three sides, like you said. Hence, the ocean has always played a huge role in Korean history. Now, here's a question. About 1,200 years ago, during the unified Silla period, there was a legendary figure known as the King of the Sea for dominating East Asian waters. Who was this person? Option one, Chang Bo-gu. Option two, Kim Yu-shin. Option three, Won Hyo-daesa. Who knows the answer? Shout your name and answer.
1: Jordan.
5: Jordan.
1: I would say answer three.
5: Answer three, Won Hyo-daesa. Okay, great master Won Hyo. Why did you choose that answer?
1: I don't know.
5: You know, was it like, a wild guess?
1: Yeah, pretty much.
5: Okay.
1: I felt like, I'm not sure. Just go for it and we'll see.
5: Yeah. Okay, just go for it and you'll see is what you thought. What do the other two think? Do you think it's correct?
2: I'm also not entirely sure.
4: Yeah, I'm not sure.
2: I would possibly also go with Jordan. Possibly.
5: Mm. Okay.
2: I'm scared.
5: You would have gone for number three as well, Anna. What about you, Jules?
4: I kind of want to go for number two.
5: Number two. Oh, okay. Well, the answer is... Wrong! It's actually a three-syllable word figure. The name is a three-syllable. Who wants to go next?
1: Jordan.
5: You have a chance, 50-50. Okay, Jordan, realize. On your toes, on your toes.
1: I'm going to go with number two.
5: You're going to go with number two. Kim Yu-shin, number two, Kim Yu-shin. Why Kim Yu-shin this time?
1: I don't know. Maybe Shin being like God or something and something big, so...
5: Okay. And Anna and Jules, you thought it was number two too, right?
4: I thought it was number two, yeah.
5: Okay.
2: No.
5: Well, the answer is... Anna!
2: You're one, number one, Chang Bo-gu.
5: Number one, Chang Bo-gu. Correct. Guys, yes, it was Chang Bo-gu.
1: Okay.
5: Not easy from the first one. Well, Chang Bo-gu was in fact a 9th century figure from unified Silla, known as the King of the Sea, because he dominated maritime trade across East Asia. So based in Cheongaejin, in what is now Wando of South Jeolla province, he built sea routes connecting Silla, Tang China, and Japan, fought off pirates, and turned the region into a hub of international trade. Now, Korea also named its second Antarctic research station after him, Changbogo Station, which was built in 2014. And the name fits perfectly because just like Changbogo once explored and opened up the seas, the station explored explores unknown frontiers today. But the other figure, number two, Kim Yushin, was a 7th century Silla general who played a key role in unifying the Korean Peninsula, but he was a land-based military hero, not a maritime figure, okay? And Wonhyo Daesa, great master. Wonhyo was a leading monk and a thinker of unified Silla who helped spread Buddhism to ordinary people and greatly influenced Korean tradition.
2: Very interesting.
5: Yeah. Wow. So Chang Bo-go, Kim Yushin, and Wonhyo Daesa. You should remember the three figures.
2: We'll do.
1: We'll do. For sure.
5: All right. Well, anyhow, Anna got it correct in the end.
2: Right. Yeah,
5: so one point earned for Anna. And the person who got it right gets to pick the next category. Okay. Which category will you choose next, Anna?
2: You know what? Let's go say hi to our friend Steve.
5: Okay. Yeah. Let's go for Steve. Steve category. You know what? It's funny how Steve has been made into a category now. Yeah. Our passionate cruncher, Steve, I hope he's tuning in right now, sent in another question. So shout out to Steve. Yay. Thank you, Steve. All right. So we were so grateful that we turned Steve into a category. Oh, he must be really happy. Are you watching, Steve? Are you listening? Anyhow, let me introduce Steve's question. Here it is. With Korea celebrating Children's Day recently, we need to reflect on the richness of all the children's games in Korean culture. Of course, there's 무궁화 꽃이 피었습니다, red light, green light, 제기차기, Korean hacky sack, and 딱지, paper flipping. There's a game where a player tags other players who then must freeze until another free player tags them to unfreeze them. What is the name of this game in Korean? Who knows the answer? Shout your name.
2: I don't know.
5: Anna?
2: I don't know.
5: You don't know. Who knows the name? Oh. So freeze until another free player tags them to unfreeze them. Listen to these keywords. So it's a tag game.
2: Anna?
5: Okay, Anna.
2: I'm funny guessing. Autumn?
5: Autumn?
2: Autumn.
5: Just autumn?
2: I don't know. Autumn Tag.
5: Autumn Tang?
2: Did you say
5: Autumn Tang? Oh. Correct! Oh my gosh!
2: I'm a genius.
5: You're a genius, Anna! Oh my gosh, I couldn't even ask Jordan and Juliet what they thought the answer was. Did you know this?
4: I know my students play it, but they never say the name of it. So I was like,
5: okay. Okay. All right.
2: I'm shocked. Personally.
1: That was great.
5: Good job. That was good. So that word freeze, I guess, gave you that hint.
2: Yeah,
5: right? Okay, good job. Well, Autumn Thing or freeze tag is a classic Korean children's game. Now, if a player thinks they're about to get tagged, they can shout Autumn, which is ice in Korean, meaning freeze, and stop moving. While frozen, they can't be tagged, but they also can't move until another player touches them and yells, "Ding!" And then you can start moving. Because players have to rescue one another, the game naturally teaches teamwork and cooperation, which is why a lot of children play it and have fun. And it's also the reason why it has remained popular with Korean children for generations. All right, Crunchers, I hope you got that correct, because Anna got it correct and earned another point. Do you have a similar game in your countries, France and UK?
2: Yeah,
1: we do, yeah.
5: Yeah, tag?
1: Yeah.
2: In the UK, I think we have Stuck in the Mud.
4: Stuck in the Mud, yeah.
5: Stuck in the Mud.
4: Yeah.
5: Is there a special rule for that?
4: So, like, if the tagger touches you, you have to be stuck, and you have to kind of, like, there's like two ways. Either to free them, a teammate has to kind of go under the arm or under the legs. And so, like, you have to continuously unfreeze or unstick your players, your team. So it's quite a competitive game.
5: Okay. So it's pretty similar, but the thing is, instead of touching them, you have to go under their legs or, like, under their arm like this. Okay.
4: Because British kids can be quite, I think, aggressive. Violent is the other word. So, like, instead of... because the hit would normally turn into like a punch.
5: Oh,
4: so it's like, instead of bruise children, we just be like, go under the arm.
5: Makes sense, makes sense. Yeah. Okay. Children can like have a hard time controlling their power while they're playing. You know, they can get all crazy, whatnot.
4: Yeah, British kids are quite violent, so.
5: Yeah, okay. What about in France?
1: Yeah, we have similar games. I don't know how the rules might have changed these days. We call it chat, which means cat. And that's pretty much same like touching and like we might have different rules depending on the kids, but pretty much the same idea, yeah.
5: Okay, pretty much the same. Mm. Well, what was your favorite childhood game, Anna?
2: Oh, I quite liked Minecraft. I know that's not the same kind of game we're looking for. Okay. I still play it to this day. I've got a lot of good friends because of it. So I'm very grateful to to
5: I
2: it.
5: I see. Yeah. Okay.
1: Video games too, and Pokemon was a big part of my childhood.
5: Pokemon! Yay! I love my Pokemon
1: games.
5: That
1: was fantastic.
5: Yeah, I still sometimes play it.
1: I do too.
5: Yeah, you do too? What about you, Jules?
4: Like playground games would be like Bulldog, which is, again, it got banned in like every primary school. And it's like you run into other people and you can't get caught. Video game wise, it's quite an obscure one, but Dynasty Warriors, which has a, I think it's a different name in Korean, like Samguk-ji, I think.
5: Like Three Kingdoms.
4: Three Kingdoms, yeah. So I grew up playing that with my sister. So, and Kingdom Hearts as well.
5: I see. I remember Tom, our other English contestant or member, he told us about Bulldog. And you can get really violent with it.
4: Yeah, it got banned in like every primary school because of it. Like, yeah, because people would just tackle each other. Teachers are like, we're not doing this.
5: Yeah, that's
2: very traumatic.
5: Very traumatic. Okay. No trauma for our kids. All right. So currently, two scores for Anna. We'll be back after listening to a song. Here is 1, 2, 3, 점선면 by Suho. Stay tuned.

0: We're back. This is our Friday segment, Crunch the K, where we solve quizzes related to Korea. Now, currently, the categories left are K-pop, K-life, K-tradition, and K-word. And since Annabelle got the previous question correct, she gets to pick the next category again. What category would you choose, Anna?
1: Well, so I was asking through the break which one I should choose, and I think I might go with K-pop.
0: Okay. K-pop it is. Sorry. Then. All right. Seems like all three of you are pretty confident with K-pop. We'll see.
2: We'll see.
0: Well, have you listened to any K-pop lately?
2: Yes.
0: Yeah? Yeah. What did you listen to?
2: I listened to a lot of 80s and Stray Kids mostly.
0: Oh, okay.
2: They're kind of my main two groups.
0: Your two favorite groups, would you say?
2: Yeah, that and GOT7.
0: Okay. And GOT7. Okay.
2: Yeah.
0: All right. Okay. What about you, Jordan?
3: Yeah, about like the recent album from the BTS. Which is pretty nice.
0: Yeah.
3: Too, like,
0: what's your favorite from the new album?
3: Swim.
0: Yeah. Okay. That's lead single.
3: Yeah. I think it's great.
0: Have you heard Normal?
3: Normal
0: is so good. That's my favorite.
3: Okay, I should
0: listen to it after the show. Yeah. Anyway, okay. And what about you, Anna?
1: I've been listening to a lot of the oldies. Shiny, Sonyeo Shidae.
0: Oh, okay.
1: I've been quite enjoying the K-pop Demon Hunters soundtrack. Admittedly, quite like it.
0: Okay. So all three of you listen to them, I guess, pretty often. Or at least lately you've listened to it. But were there any K-pop lyrics that confused you?
3: Yeah, sometimes when listening to lyrics, confusing as like you mishear something or like you take a word for another one, which you're like, what is it about? So you need to check up on lines, and it's a great way to learn new words eventually. And yeah, I don't have specific examples coming in mind, but I would say this. Sometimes like pronunciation being a bit confusing as they sing too. Like it's not listening as classes or something. So
0: exactly. Yeah. I guess it could be a good listening sort of practice.
3: Yes.
0: Too. Mm-hmm. Okay. What about you, Jules?
2: I think like when you first listen to a lot of the songs, they have words that are obviously Korean words, but they sound like English words. And so you're like, why are you singing about like mayonnaise? But it's not mayonnaise. It's some Korean word. And you're like, that makes more sense now that I've researched. Yeah.
0: What word sounds like mayonnaise?
2: I don't know, it was like mayo or something. But like, and then it's like talking actually about like mayo, like spicy or something. And you're like, okay, that makes more sense.
0: All right. That must sound funny. Like if you hear English words
2: like,
0: in Korean.

0: moment.
1: At the time, I was very confused.
0: And jealous, perhaps? Envious? Who is this Duna?
1: No, I'm joking.
0: Okay. All right. Well, do you know the group Cortis? They're pretty new, Cortis.
1: I've heard
0: We're looking
1: name.
0: At an image of them right now. You've heard
2: like
0: of them?
2: I feel like I know like one member, James.
0: Oh, yeah? Oh,
2: I
0: yeah?
2: I think he's one member.
0: Yes, yes. Well, you know what? This question, this next question, is actually related to Cortis' song. Oh, their right. song. Okay. Red, Red.
3: I did not
0: Red, Red. Well, we're going to listen to it together. Shall we?
4: Let's go.

0: All right, did you catch the lyrics while listening to it?
1: Not too much.
0: Not too much?
2: A little, that's but red. Not much.
0: Yeah. Okay. Red. All right, okay. A little. I mean, it came up pretty quickly, you know, before you were able to concentrate and focus, really. But anyway, here's the question then. In the song, the Korean word 팔랑귀 appears. What kind of person does this describe? Who knows the answer? Shout your name and give me the answer. What does 팔랑귀 mean? 팔랑귀. 팔랑귀. Just take a wild guess. 팔랑귀. What does the word sound like, perhaps? It's an onomatopoeic word.
3: Oh, really? I thought it would be 팔랑귀.
0: Oh, yeah, yeah, key is key.
4: That's
0: key.
4: Oh, yeah. Yeah. Yeah. I was thinking like red ear or something.
0: Red ear, but what would it mean? Like,
4: it's
0: tell
4: like
0: me
4: embarrassed
0: the
4: person.
0: Embarrassed
4: like
0: person. Okay, so Juliet, shout your name.
4: Jules.
0: Okay, Jules.
4: Embarrassed person.
0: Embarrassed.
4: Or like shy person.
0: Shy person. Okay, have you heard? Have you heard of this word before?
4: No. Okay. I'm just going off of like red and ear.
0: Okay, red ear. Red ear. 팔랑귀, red ear, and someone who is embarrassed. The answer is wrong.
4: That's fine.
0: Take another guess, but 귀 is ear. It's okay. That ear. But 팔랑.
3: It's 팔.
0: Palang is actually an onomatopoeic word describing like leaves or flags slightly fluttering.
3: Anna?
0: In the wind.
3: Oh, sorry, I'm sorry.
0: It's fine, it's
3: fine.
0: Anna?
3: Someone who's not very, a bit flaky. They don't really stick with commitments, I'm guessing.
0: Oh, they don't really stick with commitment? Like
3: maybe.
0: Not responsible?
3: Yeah.
0: You mean?
3: Maybe.
0: Okay. Oh, okay. And Anna, have you heard of this word before?
3: No, I haven't.
0: Okay. So Anna said, someone who does not stick to responsibilities. The answer is wrong. Oh, okay.
1: Jordan.
0: Jordan.
1: I tried to say someone who doesn't listen too well, like doesn't pay attention or something.
0: Okay. Someone who doesn't listen well or pay attention well.
1: Yes.
0: Okay. The answer is wrong. They're all related to ear, yes, but
3: Anna?
0: Okay, Anna, one last guess.
3: They listen too much to other people. Maybe?
0: Listen too much to other people, as in like getting influenced?
3: Yeah, I guess that's a good way of putting it.
0: Okay, okay. Someone who gets influenced by what others say. The answer is correct, Anna! Great job! Okay, good job.
3: I'm confused.
0: Steve, hello, Steve. You've been listening.
1: Steve.
0: So cold person. Unfortunately, that wasn't the answer. And we also have A. Junis Jun 24 saying easily swayed or influenced.
1: Wow.
0: Correct. Yes. Yay! Another point for Anna.
4: I'm shocked
0: for getting that right.
4: Good job.
0: So a person who is easily influenced by what others say is what 팔랑귀 means, and it combines the Korean sound symbolic word 팔랑팔랑. You know, like 팔랑팔랑, used to describe leaves or flags slightly fluttering in the wind. Okay, with the word ears, so it's a combination of 팔랑팔랑의 팔랑 and the 귀. So a 팔랑귀 is someone whose opinions are easily swayed depending on what other people say. For example, if one friend says, hey, that outfit's ugly, if you say that and hear it, they decide not to buy it. But then another friend says, no, it's cute. It's like yours, like you should buy it. And suddenly they change their mind and they're saying, okay, I'm gonna buy it. Okay, so in Korea, people would laugh and say, well,

0: you're such a 팔랑기.
1: Okay.
0: Yeah. Was this question hard?
2: Yeah.
3: Was it very hard?
0: Yeah. Okay.
3: But interesting to know, yeah.
0: Yeah, interesting to know, right? 팔랑기. Next time if you see anyone who is swayed by other people's opinions, you can just say, ah, 팔랑기. Yeah, remember it.
2: I'll do that next time.
0: Do that next time. All right. Well, are you, all three of you, easily influenced? Are you like a 팔랑기 or do you stick to your opinions? Are you like stubborn? You have that stubbornness, I guess, or like your own strict opinion. How are you like? Juliet.
2: Yeah, I'm normally quite stubborn. And I normally, if like someone gives an opinion, I like to try and like reason with it and research around the opinion, like if it's something deeper, or kind of debate. So yeah, I'm more like stubborn.
0: Okay. Not a 팔랑기.
2: Hopefully not.
0: What about Jordan?
3: Yeah, not a 팔랑기 too. I would listen to other people's opinion, but at the end, the choice would be mine, and I wouldn't change if someone says yes or no. I would be like, yeah.
0: Okay. Yeah. You think it's ugly? Well, I think it's pretty. I'm going to buy it.
3: Exactly.
0: Okay. All right. What about you, Anna?
4: I think it's very good to have those mindsets. I'm a 팔랑기. I'm not going. I'm very stubborn, famously so. Juliet knows.
0: Okay.
4: But, yeah, definitely. Sometimes if some people tells me something, I say, okay.
0: Okay, but you do get swayed. Okay. Yeah. Well, you got it correct. All right. Well, is there a similar expression in your life, like in English, French? 팔랑기.
3: Do we? I don't think so.
4: There's isn't like a phrase. It's just like, would you jump off the cliff?
2: Yeah, would you like also, like when you're younger, if you, like when you're a kid and you're like, oh, my friends are doing this, I want to do this. Your mum would often go, if they jumped off a cliff, would you? And like, that's like, would you follow them and do everything with them? Because I think, slightly off topic, but I think Korean, because Korean has like so many more words than English, they have, in Korean, there's words for specific things. Whereas like English has like phrases.
0: Okay.
2: So it's like, yeah, we definitely have more phrases, I think.
0: Okay, phrases. So would you follow your friend to the cliff?
2: Yeah, would you jump off a cliff if
0: jump
2: they
0: off
2: did?
0: A cliff. Okay. So that's sort of like when you want to do everything that others do, right? Okay, like I guess being influenced, swayed, pretty similar. All right. What situations, Anna? You said you could be a little bit 팔랑기 at times, right?
4: Yes.
0: What situations make you a 팔랑기 then?
4: I think when I'm buying something in particular and I come out, I you know, put it on, show a friend, they're like, looks really nice. I'm like,
0: does look pretty nice.
4: Yeah, maybe, but it's really expensive. So, just get it anyway. It's fine. Yeah, Juliet does it to me.
0: Juliet is nodding hard.
2: Yeah.
0: Yeah.
2: Yeah, I think because we hang out quite often and go shopping, and I think the one that comes to mind is when we went to the, what was it, Kakao Friends store? When there was the seafood like shop event happening.
0: Seafood, okay.
2: Yeah, it was like kind of like a little blue fish key ring and oyster key rings.
0: Ooh,
2: and like
0: cute.
2: Yeah, it was, and they marketed it so well. Like, they wrapped it up in like, you know, like how you see in like fish markets.
0: Oh, okay.
2: And they wrapped it up in the cling film and everything and like put the little stickers on it and everything. It was very cute. And we went in and I was like, oh, I'd get that.
4: She was like, oh, maybe I won't get it next time.
2: And then so I was like, oh,
4: can you really need it?
2: And this was like the one time I was thinking Palangui, because she was like, do you want me to tell you if you buy it or not? And I was like, I could buy it. And we went and had food, and then we were like, actually, we'll go back and get it. So, and then I ended up spending way too much money on the seafood event.
0: So with shopping for cute things, you can become a 팔랑기
2: at times. I feel like
0: times.
2: That's when, like shopping, I would definitely become 팔랑기.
0: All right. And Jordan, you stay stubborn still?
3: Yeah,
0: like with your opinion?
3: Yeah.
0: Ooh, okay.
3: I wouldn't buy cute things. Like, I could buy if I find them cute, but if someone pushed me to do something, I wouldn't do it much. So
0: okay.
4: You're a much better man than I.
3: Yeah.
0: All right. So that was 팔랑기. Do remember that. Another point for Anna. So that makes 3-0. Jordan and Juliet, you got to get at least 1 point, right? Now that means, Anna, you get to choose the remaining category again. Now that was K-pop, right? So we now have K-life, K-tradition, and K-word left.
4: Okay.
0: What would you choose?
4: Is there one that you guys would prefer?
2: I feel that we're learning, so choose anything you like.
0: Yeah, anything you like, you are comfortable with.
4: Let's go with K-tradition.
0: K-tradition, we did. We did K history. I'm sorry. Okay. So K tradition it is. Now, have you heard the term 천하장사 before? 천하장사. You have?
4: Yeah.
0: Okay.
4: Is it?
0: And the other two, have you heard of this word?
2: I feel like I've heard it, but I wouldn't be able to tell you what it is.
0: Okay. Okay. I'm probably have heard of it.
3: Not sure.
0: Not sure? All right. Well, it's actually the title given to the champion of this traditional Korean sport. And it literally means the strongest person under heaven. 천하 장사. 장사 means strong person. And under heaven, 천하. And here's the question. What is the name of the traditional Korean sport where players wrestle on a sand ring while holding on to a satpa belt? Who knows the answer? Shout your name.
3: Jordan.
0: Jordan.
3: Sirim.
0: Sirim. Why did you... Sirim, right? Sirim. Yeah. Okay, you know this sport? Have you seen it?
3: I've heard about it.
0: You've heard about it?
3: Yes.
0: And that's why you immediately knew?
3: Yeah. I'm like not sure if that's it, but that's my guess. Yeah.
0: Okay.
3: Shidum. Vision of it. Yeah.
0: Shidum is Jordan's answer or guess. Is this the answer? Is correct. Good job, Jordan. Wow. Yeah. So sand and sapa, yeah. Right? Those are the main characteristics. Okay. Well, for our crunchers unfamiliar with the sport, let's watch a short clip together.
2: Ooh.
0: So Sirim is a traditional Korean folk sport with more than 1,500 years of history. Two players grab onto each other's sapa, cloth belts tied around the waist and thigh, and try to throw the opponent onto the sand first. Now, the grand champion traditionally receives the title 천하장사, like I said, meaning the strongest person under heaven, along with a live bull as a prize.
2: A bull?
3: Whoa.
0: Yes, a live bull. Why it may look so familiar to Japanese sumo, the styles are quite different. They do look similar. Sumo focuses on pushing an opponent out of the ring, while Sirim emphasizes lifting techniques and leg hooks. In 2018, Sirim was officially added to UNESCO's Intangible Cultural Heritage List. All right, a very proud traditional sport of ours. And Jordan got it correct, earning him 1 point. Great job. Now,
3: Thank you. Have you
0: ever watched or tried Sirim, guys?
2: I've watched it.
0: You've watched it?
2: Like reality TV shows. I've seen going back to kind of K-pop, and I've seen ATEEZ do it before, I think. And they've done like a version of it.
0: Oh, ATEEZ do
2: it?
0: Yeah,
2: they did like part of a reality TV show, I think.
0: Okay.
2: Or something similar. So I did see it. So I was like trying to think of the name.
0: I see. Yeah, since it's your favorite group, they've played it and you've recognized it.
2: I recognized it. I was like trying to think of the name for it.
0: Okay.
2: When they talked about it.
0: All right. What about you, Jordan? Have you seen it?
3: No, I never seen it. I just saw photos of it and maybe textbook or something. And in the show, like 100% Physicals or something, they talk about it too. So, yeah, but I never saw. So that's why I wasn't sure about the belt thing.
0: Ah, okay.
3: Yeah.
0: Okay, so you weren't so sure about the belt, but the sand.
3: Yeah,
0: you
3: the sand was really, like,
0: yeah. Okay, what about you, Anna?
4: I've seen it before on TV, but I'd love to see it in real life.
0: Yeah.
4: That'd be really cool.
0: Yeah. I've also seen it also only on TV, like through the screen. But you know what? There was a tournament in Pyeongchang until yesterday.
2: Oh no, we just missed it.
0: But don't worry, because there's another one.
3: Okay.
0: It'll be held in Poon from June 8th to the 14th. Okay. So if you have the chance to go
2: group trip,
0: then you should go to a trip to Poon. Have you been to Poon?
2: No,
0: right? Yeah, so from the 8th to 14th next month in June, highly recommended if you're interested.
2: Sounds fun.
3: Yeah.
0: You should try and go. All right, now Steve says, I saw this at the Baekje Festival in Korea.
3: Okay,
0: Steve, you were actually in Korea watching the Baekje Festival. I wonder when that was. All right. Well, unfortunately, or fortunately, that was our last question, guys.
3: Oh, okay.
0: And the winner is very clearly Anna with 3 points. Congratulations. Okay. Well, how was it doing the quiz as a three-person battle today?
4: I thought it was good fun.
1: It's good fun, you know.
4: It's good fun.
0: And Anna, how do you feel?

0: Well, as a winner, any winners' comments?
1: I'm very full of emotion. probably cry in a few minutes. Yeah.
0: You seem stunned.
1: I am rather. Yeah.
0: Yeah. I mean, last week you played against Tom, right?
1: Mm. Yes, Tom and Jordan.
0: Tom and Jordan, and Tom actually won. Crown.
1: I've been upset all week.
0: You've been upset all week. So you've been practicing, perhaps.
1: Yes, in my room. Crunch.
0: All right. Okay. Well, Juliet, I'm sure you had answers in mind for many of the questions that we did today, but you weren't lucky. Like, you weren't used to the game.
2: It's fine. Like, it's a chance to learn more about, like, Korea. Mm-hmm. So I see it more as a learning opportunity than losing. Yeah. And that's fine.
0: Yeah. Okay. Well, as long as you enjoyed it.
2: Yeah, I had good fun.
0: Next time, though, you can be on your toes.
2: Yes,
0: you know,
2: I'll be ready.
0: Yeah,
2: drink
0: you'll be
2: some more coffee beforehand.
0: Okay, and I'm sure you'll do better. We all started like this,
2: of course.
0: You know? Yeah. All right. What's the most memorable quiz for you guys?
3: Steve.
0: Okay, Steve's category.
3: That's a fantastic category. Yeah. I think we should have it more often.
0: Yeah.
3: That's great. Yeah.
0: Steve, you heard that, right?
2: I was very confused because I was like, K tradition, K pop, K food, K Steve. And I was like, what? Who is Steve?
0: So Steve is one of our Advent listeners, Crunchers. So Steve, give us another question for next week as well, okay? So if you were to try again next time, what category would you think you'd be confident in? Like, what category will help you win? We'll try to reflect that, perhaps.
3: Yeah,
0: what category?
3: I felt like maybe everything tradition or history can be hard, but tricky. But maybe better than K-pop sounds easy, actually, but it is not. Never easy. So I feel like we might have a better chance if we know something about tradition or history to win.
0: I didn't, but
3: that's possible.
2: I feel like I do better with like more modern Korean history, I think.
0: Okay,
2: so I've done a lot more like research on that than anything. Okay. So.
0: Or perhaps K-life, because it's like the modern.
2: As well, yeah. Mm. Like I'm kind of like, the recent like 100 years of Korea. I'm better on that, I think.
0: Okay, all right. And Anna, you wouldn't mind anything.
1: I'd love to learn more about ancient Korean history, actually, because I feel like I don't know much, so it's nice to learn a bit more.
0: Okay. All right, so it's not so much about winning, but learning more.
3: Yeah,
1: it's all about the taking part. Right?
0: All right. Well, today's winner's prize is, guess what? It's actually sesame oil. And we also have the Perilla oil.
4: Wow.
0: You know, these are like important, essential seasonings here in Korea, right? We eat it with bibimbap, namur, whatnot, right? So this is the prize for you, Anna. I'll give it to you while the last song plays, okay? All right, so we'll have to wrap up right there. This was Crunch the K. I hope you enjoyed today's episode as well. We will sign off with our last song. Here is TBD by Billy. Guys, shall we say goodbye together?
3: Yep.
0: All right, keep crunching.

0: Welcome to Arirang News. This is Kim Ji-yeon, and we start with the top headlines at this hour. U.S. President Donald Trump and Chinese President Xi Jinping are entering the final hours of Trump's high-stakes state visit to Beijing. Discussions have so far yielded no practical agreements or breakthroughs on core structural issues. Instead, the focus has remained on personal diplomacy and the management of a competitive relationship. Cooperation was emphasized during a state banquet on Thursday, both through President Trump's invitation to the Chinese leader to visit Washington later this year and President Xi's reply. However, the rhetoric has not translated into policy shifts, with friction remaining over tech export controls and industrial subsidies. Furthermore, the two sides have yet to reach an agreement regarding Taiwan, leaving the most sensitive point of regional tension unresolved. In related news, U.S. President Donald Trump and Chinese President Xi Jinping agreed during summit talks in Beijing that Iran must never obtain nuclear weapons and that the Strait of Hormuz should remain open in a development that could help revive stalled U.S.-Iran peace negotiations. According to the White House on Thursday, both leaders agreed on the importance of keeping the strategically vital shipping route open to protect global energy supplies. Washington also stated that Xi opposed any militarization of the strait and expressed interest in increasing U.S. crude oil purchases. The agreement reflects one of Trump's key demands for ending the conflict in the Middle East. Ahead of the summit, U.S. officials had urged China to use its influence over Tehran to help ease tensions in the Gulf region. U.S. Secretary of State Marco Rubio said, China has a strong interest in resolving the crisis because it relies heavily on energy shipments passing through the Strait of Hormuz. U.S. Treasury Secretary Scott Bessent also said, Beijing was expected to engage figures close to Iran's leadership quietly. Candidate registration for Korea's June 3rd local elections and parliamentary by-elections closes on Friday. The National Election Commission is accepting registrations from 9 a.m. to 6 p.m. after applications opened on Thursday. Once registration ends, officials will assign candidate numbers later in the evening. Voters will choose mayors and governors in 16 metropolitan cities and provinces, as well as superintendents of education and heads of smaller local administrative districts. The official campaign period will begin on May 21st and continue through June 2nd, the day before the election. Early voting is scheduled for May 29th and 30th, while the main election day is June 3rd. Korea's benchmark KOSPI surpassed the 8,000 mark for the first time ever during intraday trading on Friday. The index opened at 7,951.75, down 0.37% from the previous close. Those losses soon reversed course for a climb above the 8,000 level inside just 13 minutes of trading. The record came only 7 trading days after the benchmark first broke the 7,000 mark. The KOSPI closed on Thursday at a new all-time high, only 19 points off the 8,000 level. South Korea's export prices surged in April, driven by sharp increases in semiconductor prices. According to the Bank of Korea on Friday, the export price index for April stood at 187.40, up 7.1% from the previous month to mark its 10th consecutive month of growth. This growth was largely led by the manufacturing sector, specifically computer, electronic, and optical equipment. The import price index fell 2.3% from the previous month as global oil prices eased from earlier spikes triggered by the Middle East conflict. However, prolonged geopolitical tensions in the region continue to pose upward risks for future raw material supplies. Moving to the weather forecast. Following yesterday's heat, it's going to be too hot for May in the western and inland regions of Korea. Meanwhile, the east coast will be breezier than easterly winds. This unusual heat, hovering nearly 10 degrees higher than norms, will continue through the weekend under dazzling sunshine. This afternoon, Seoul gets off to sizzling 32 degrees Celsius, Gwangju at 30 degrees, Busan and Jeju should be more comfortable at 24 degrees. The current temperatures are 25 degrees in Seoul, 24 degrees in Gwangju, 21 degrees in Busan, and 20 degrees on Jeju-do Island. 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
1: Welcome to Keep Hopping here on Arirang Radio. I'm your host, Isak. It's Friday. Happy Friday, ladies and gentlemen. And I totally forgot what day it was for today, waking up this morning, because I don't check the calendar. Today's Teacher's Day. T's show helped me remind me of that. So thank you, G, for telling me that. It's Teacher's Day today here in Korea. It's a day where we say thank you to the teachers. For anybody who has been a teacher, we love and respect you. For all of my past teachers, good and bad, because something I've learned in my years is that not everybody is born to be a teacher. And for those who were, or even though you were not born to be a teacher, you practiced being patient with your students, and you practice understanding with your students to help guide them in the right direction, we thank you. Because to be honest, there were a lot of teachers in my youth that I was able to look up to, even though I might not have been the best student in their classes. They were very understanding. They taught me patience. They taught me that, yeah, scores are important, but not only that, it's the process that's also learning as well. It's not just about the scores, it's about the learning process as well. And for the teachers out there who are there because your career didn't work out, and that's the second best thing in your life, just because you're miserable doesn't give you an excuse to make your students miserable. So please check yourself. Anyways, happy Friday, fam. We started it with Yuna's track of Hyper Dream. And we have our fam dropping by to say hi. Benny's here. We have Aaron here. Forceful Oppa's dropping by as well. And Aniga's dropping by to say, Isak, OMG, is it too late to send in a music request for Algorithm Music? No, it is not. It is not. If you send it with the 5-10 minutes, it's fine. And she's like, yeah, I just sent it. Okay, so there's more messages that have been coming in. Thank you. Saved by the bell. Pinyim's outside. I think she's checking everything. So yeah, we should be okay. I'm very excited for our lineup for today and our lineup for next week as well. So for our algorithm music for today, our two keywords are scary and or umbrella. Umbrella, scary, umbrella. I think this is going to be a lot of fun. Ooh, look at this. Thrill seeker. I'm even having a little bit of scary vibes coming on today with my hat. NCT 127's track of Usan, or Love Song, is going to be the song and the artist, so you can participate based on any of those. Now, I do have an announcement to make. So I did tell our K-pop in this, I think in passing, but I'm going to give you guys another heads up. Not next week, but the following, the 25th, Monday, is a day off. It's a holiday. So I originally planned on taking next Friday off because my K-Poppin team, since I've worked here with K-Poppin, I've never really taken a summer vacation. I don't really have places to go. I hate the summer anyways. And I had two dogs at the time. I still have one dog. And he is normally a little too big to take to certain places. Like in Korea, even though they say that you can bring your pets, normally the weight maximum is about 7 kilos, and Luffy is, even at his skinniest, 10. So when I go on vacations, I tend to try to keep them short. So just a subtle weekend would be fine. But next Thursday's artist, who we really wanted to get into the studio, her schedule kind of didn't match up with us, but we really wanted her in the studio. And then you notice that this week, Tamio was not in the studio, but we didn't want to deprive him of being out of the studio for 2 weeks. So because of that, I have a little of a vacation. So we're having a little bit of vacation. So K-Poppin is going to be off from next Wednesday to Monday. So there's going to be a lot of recording. So what does this mean? I'm giving you guys a heads up now. We need, so later on when we do our Pouch of Fate, can you guys send in, you have to do me a favor, can you guys send in your algorithm musics for next week as soon as possible? Because we're going to do the recording for that on Tuesday. Just a heads up for that. So please, please. Aaron, you know me too well. You're a workaholic. It's gotten better, but still guilty. But Pidinim is also a workaholic. So is my writing team. We have a team of workaholics. And so this is kind of just how it played out. So what was going to be just like a little bit of a longer weekend has turned into a little bit longer than that, giving you guys a heads up for it. But next Monday, Jeonggun is joining us in the studio. And the Power soundtrack vocalist, who's also a singer-songwriter, is Hajin joining us in the studio. We are going to have a lot of fun. Yeah, we're going to have a lot of fun. For algorithm music, we just ask you that during this weekend, after we give you the song and the two keywords, to try to send them in as soon as possible. Pretty, pretty please. We should grow on top. Hudson's joining the studio. For those of you who watched K-dramas, if you watched Sky Castle or you've seen any references to Sky Castle, you know the song, We All Lie. That's who Hudson is. Oh, so excited to have her in the studio. So get ready for that. Okay, I need to tell you how to listen to the show. My show is between 12 to 2 p.m. KST.

Steve, the rerun is 3:25 a.m. For those of you who are on Jeju Island, it is 88.7 megahertz in Jeju City. Tokyo Pod is 80.1. Jeju Grand is 101.9. For those of you who like to check us out through our application, go to your application store, type in Arirang Radio, download it for free, and that's ready, set to go. No. Aaron, not 2 weeks worth, just 1 week. Just next week's, because we're going to be back by Tuesday of the following week. So, yeah, we'll be fine. Yeah. You'll be fine. No worries. What else? Homepage, arirangradio.com. And on our banner, we have our AI report, which you guys can check out. It's like one click stop to find out what's been going on here on the show. I'm looking at all of your fun messages through Arirang Radio K-pop, our live stream on our YouTube channel. Our second channel is just Arirang Radio. So, get ready to see other videos posted there. Yesterday, it looks like we got the clearance for their girlfriend musical, two numbers that they sang. So, Hong Eun Gintaeyo's performances from yesterday have gone up. So you guys can go check those out if you missed them. And if you want to send in messages, if the message board and the application do not work, our email address is on the screen, k-pop-in@naver.com, or slip into our DMs at our IG account, K-pop and underbar Arirang. So, you guys ready for some more music? In the first hour today, we finish off 2013. Ooh, so excited. In the meantime, Eotsinguchi friend is singing Parame Nalyo, or Gone with the Wind. Then we got some Hearts Away for you with 19. And I'll see you guys back after this with more of the show.

In the first hour of K-pop, and Monday through Friday, we get a chance to look at some of the happen headlines coming out of South Korea. Now, we were talking about JB's comeback as a solo artist yesterday, and looks like we're going to be seeing a lot more of our favorite artists that used to be part of groups, who still are kind of doing groups, but like, you know, doing stuff. Crystal's making a comeback as a singer. Like, it's been a minute since we've had our girl Crystal do some music, and I'm all here for it. We've gotten some video teasers that have been dropping, and I'm very excited for this. So I'm going to give you all the details that I have on that. Also, Jiyoung-woo, the actor, he's like everywhere these days. He seems to be getting ready to meet up with his fans. I think he had one of his first more successful fan meetings last year, if I remember right, because we talked a little bit about it. He's going to be having some more, and there's some more dates this time around. So I'll be giving you all the details on that and more coming up next.

All right, Shia Zibodan was able to do a remake of her own Shia track as a solo for Kyoronakayo, Shall We Get Married. And our fam are super excited about Taeyang's album dropping soon and about Shia making their comeback recently, IOI making their comeback as well. And yes, Michael's slipping in saying, yes, Meow is making their comeback too. Yes, yes, we talked about it yesterday. To say that I am excited is an understatement. I'm so excited for these. Okay, so Crystal! Our Crystal! She's making a comeback as an artist. I think that the Chung sisters have talked about this a lot, but I still remember the first time I saw the Chung sisters. Getting a little bit reminiscent today. Crystal was the first one offered into SM, and she kind of was the first one to work for SM. So she ended up playing one of the children characters in one of Shinhwa's music videos at the time. And they needed like a child version of the couple and then a teenage version of the couple. And then, of course, the Shinhwa member version of the couple. And so the baby version was Crystal. And I remember seeing Jessica at the company with Crystal and her parents. Her mom is an angel. Like, their mom is an angel. And, yeah, it was great because, you know, like, at the time, Korean Americans were rare in SM. And to have a parent figure there that spoke English, it was like, oh my God, mommy. You know, it was one of those deals. And when Crystal has been venturing into acting, I've loved her acting up until now. I think she's really tried to break away from the FX image as much as possible, trying to take on a lot of different roles, which we've loved. And now she's going back to her roots as a singer. So I'm excited for this. Charging Crystals is the second video. So there's part one and part two of this. And these are like kind of behind the scenes to kind of get ready for the album. Her new single is going to be dropping for us on the 26th. So we don't have to wait too long. It's literally just around the corner. So just wait a little bit longer because later this month, we're going to get a chance to have her back on our playlist as an artist. Gotta love. Chiyoung-woo, the actor who is getting quite a lot of love these days, he's going to have a fan meeting in Seoul, but also in Tokyo as well. So I remember talking about it last year because his rise to popularity has been pretty significant. He got really lucky with a couple of dramas back to back. They just so happened to do pretty well, and he was kind of able to like elevate his popularity in a short amount of time. And he knows where this is all coming from, the fans. So he's going to be meeting up with the fans, and it looks like that on in June, there's going to be 1 day, 2 times for you to check out. So at the Sejong University Taeyang Hall on the 27th of June, 2 p.m. and 6:30 p.m., you will be able to check out his fan meeting. So if you would like to sign up for that, you can start getting those because on the 21st of this month, you will be able to get those tickets. Yes, yes. Anago saying, yeah, it's like finding your favorite cousin in the crowd of a wedding function. It is. It's a breath of fresh air. It's like, yeah. Okay. What we're going to do is jump into some more music. Hin, also known as Park Hyun-won, is on the track of 주인공 연습, or title role as the English title. Crystal's after that with Solitary. And we'll see you guys back after this and more of the show.

It's time for the ultimate battle of the day. BB time is amongst us. Balance battle time is our chance to talk about the most random things in the first hour of the show, Monday through Friday. And we're going to be asking you some really hard, ridiculously hard questions. Why are they hard? Because they're ridiculous. That's the whole point. They're supposed to be silly. So, please do choose. What would you rather? Would you rather create a cringy memory while drinking, so you remember everything too vividly, but it's like very cringy, versus not remember anything the next day, so you would never know what happened? So you had to go out to drink. Would you rather have a cringy memory, like remember the whole night, but everything was like super cringe because you were tipsy, or not remember anything at all, just blacking out? What would you like? Well, we're going to have Swodan help us figure this out with our track of delivery, and your answers are coming up next.

All right. So, our BB time question for today is, you've gotten drunk. So what would you rather have, created a cringy memory while drinking, but you have to remember it because you remember it vividly, or would you would have rather kind of blacked out? You don't remember anything and you'll never find out. Like your coworkers, your friends, nobody's going to tell you what you did. Just, yeah. So, okay, so one thing interesting I found out about our listener, Aaron, is that they don't really get drunk. And so I already remember anything and I'm going to stick to it. It's also fine to remind people of the stupid things they do, which is great. Michael says, ooh, cringy memories. I have a lot of those. Now, Anaga, I kind of agree with you. Not remarkable since I've never touched alcohol, but remembering every single detail at 3 a.m. for the next 10 years sounds like a psychological punishment. Why does our brain do that to us? Like, why does it do that to us? Why does it make us remember the most random? I get this when I'm driving too. Like I'll be driving in traffic on the way to work in the morning and then all of a sudden I'll be like just remembering the most cringiest thing ever. In my youth of drinking, I will admit that there have been days where I kind of lose bits and pieces. I've blacked out a few times. Thankfully, I've always been in a relatively safe environment. With this up, I always got home. Like my one deal was like I normally would black out when I get home, and then there would be like bits and pieces of the night that I just probably wasn't paying attention to, so I would kind of just forget about. But if I'm not gonna know about it, and if my friends are not gonna tell me about it, nobody's gonna tell me what I did, but I did probably something cringy and I just don't have the memory of it, I think I would rather just not know. In Korea we have a saying called 모르는 게 약이다. Not knowing is medication is what the translation is. I think what I don't know won't hurt me. And if people want to judge me by what I have done under the influence, well, yeah, I'm already crazy. Kind of comes with the territory. Penny also went with number two as well. But Aaron, I kind of get where you're going to. If I never got drunk and I just got tipsy and I was able to enjoy the drinking atmosphere without the consequences and like without the blacking out and all that other fun stuff. Yeah, I think I would have fun holding it over a couple of people's heads too. That would be a lot of fun. Villain Isak at her peak. So we're going to be looking at our last rankings to the 2013 countdown as we continue on.

We left you off at number 6 yesterday, so we're going to be jumping into the top 5. And let me tell you, a lot of these songs don't feel like they're from 2013. So stay tuned for that. But in the meantime, we got Alyssa Defeen with the track of Celebration.

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1: 1st hour of K-pop in Monday through Friday, we take you back to the yesteryear charts. We choose a year and we take you back to the same week we are in now, and we count down the top charts of that week in that year on our On This Day. So we've been looking at 2013, the second week of May, and a lot of the songs that we've been looking at this week don't, number one, they don't feel like they were released in 2013. Number two, they're still bangers. And number three, K-pop was awesome in this era. So we are at number five because I left you guys at number six yesterday with Psy's Gentleman, and Vibe had another track out from their organic sound album, 꼭 한번 만나고 싶다. It was at number five, down one spot from the week prior. Four Men, same label and kind of like the new generation of Vibe and like the ballad R&B vibe of the era. 청혼하는 거예요, which was actually a really big album for their career. It was their fifth album, Volume 2, Thank You. It was up two spots to the top four. So who was in the top three? Who was in the top three? It was Yori with Miss Korea. Now, this was one of the first times that we got a chance to see Yori making music. So up until then, Yori had been kind of quiet about her involvement in making music. She didn't really make it public that she was working on producing and she was working on singing and or on lyric writing as well. And so this particular song cast a lot of interest because she was no longer just the beauty icon and the dance queen. She was also producing her own music, and it was actually good. The lyrics were awesome. She was behind the styling with this as well. It was like literally a self-made album, and it really helped, I think, shut the haters up, if that makes any sense. Like, there was a lot of people who would love to, you know, bring her down in this era. And I think it with for a lot of people, like, oh, she's not a quote unquote true artist. I think this kind of shut them up a little bit. Roy Kim's Boom Boom Boom was really channeling the spring vibes with the track. The English title to this is also Boom Boom Boom, even though it's referring to spring. So technically it would be spring, spring, spring. And who was at number one in the second week of May of 2013? 4 Minute with 이름이 뭐예요? From their Name is 4 Minute album. What's Your Name was a number one, up two spots from the week prior, peaking at number one in the second week of May. You gotta love this. Now, Michael shared a fun drunk story with me. So once I went out with my friends and we went bowling, I got drunk. I had to walk a mile or so to get home, was told the next day that I was running behind trees saying, I'm a tree ghost. I like these kind of stories. These are awesome. Like, you, I love when friends tell you this. And there's like, there's supposed to be a certain era in your life where you can do this kind of stuff without getting judged, or, you know what I mean? Like, I feel that your young adult life, like in your late teens, early 20s, that's the excuse age to do silly things, to be reckless, because that's what you need to do then. And then you can still stay immature, but like, you can wise up a little bit as you get a little bit older. Yuri is going to start us off with Miss Korea. Rory Kim's after that with Boom Boom Boom. And I'll see you guys back after this and more of the show.

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2: On Red FM, we need to wrap up the first hour. It's Algorithm Music Day, so you take over hour two. And earlier... Can you hear how thick this is? Thank you again, fam, for sending all this love and awesomeness. We're going to have a lot of fun to talk about in hour two. So stay tuned for that. But in the meantime, we cannot not listen to the number one song of the second week of May in 2013 to finish off our week of awesome music. We got 4 Minute with Irimi Moeo. What's Your Name and Art of K-Popness coming next.

0: What kind of clarity is filling your day today? We drink water every day, but have you ever wondered, the bottle of water in your hand, what kind of journey did it take to get to you? At the southern edge of Korea lies Jeju, an island holding one of nature's most honest, untouched secrets. Formed by volcanic activity 1.8 million years ago, layers of rugged basalt rock and countless tiny pathways carved by lava. Rainwater that falls on this island begins a remarkable journey, traveling deep underground for over 31 years. Like a vast natural filtration system, these layers of volcanic rock carefully remove impurities while enriching the water with essential minerals like vanadium and silica. From 420 meters below the surface, untouched by human hands, this pristine water is brought up, then passes through rigorous quality checks and global standard management systems before reaching you. That is why, within just 3 months of its launch, it became Korea's number one bottled water, and why people around the world trust Jeju Samdasu. More than just water to quench your thirst, it is 31 years of patience, a story shaped by nature itself. In every sip of Jeju Samdasu, you'll find a journey, pure, deep, and extraordinary. This spring, why not refresh both body and mind with a glass of clean, clear Samdasu and experience the vitality of Jeju. Enriching Jeju, bringing happiness to its people. A cleaner tomorrow for Jeju. 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Radio.
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I'm never going to get sick of that logo. I'm never going to get sick of it. Tommy said he had a blast making it, and it shows. Fam, it is the second hour of K-pop, and on a Friday, it is the 15th of May. It is Teacher's Day here in Korea. Sizzling in there, even if there's no official Teacher's Day in your country, if you want to kind of follow Korea's Teacher's Day and reach out to a teacher that you've always respected or you want to say thank you to, you can do that. If growing up you didn't have any good teachers, hey, not all teachers were made to teach. So if you do have somebody, and you know, a teacher doesn't actually have to come in the form of a teacher. They can be a mentor in life, like an uncle or an aunt, a cousin, a next door neighbor. If you were religious, maybe a pastor or a figure, a higher figure in your religion, you could, you know, kind of just be like, hey, so in Korea, they have this day called Teacher's Day, and I just wanted to reach out and say thank you. You can do that if you want. If not, hey, if you don't have any, that's fine too. Don't have to. Now, today is algorithm music, and let me tell you, the messages are fire. Our K-pop and fam is awesome. So we're going to get ready for your messages for today. I'm excited to see your messages. And I'm going to say that my grandparents, parents, aunts, and everyone is a teacher. Exactly. So depending, like, not all family is good. Just because you're blood related doesn't mean that they mean anything or they should be meaning anything to you, because a lot of times chosen families are going to be way better. But if there is somebody that you wanted to kind of reach out to, maybe somebody who helped you out in a summer camp, or maybe you were doing some charity work one year and there was a mentor there, and you just really wanted to kind of reach out and say, hey, what's up? Hope your life is great. Thank you for being such a awesome influence in me when I needed you most. So we're going to jump into our official algorithm music for today. The artist in the song is NCT127's Usan. The Korean title is Umbrella, but the English title to this is Love Song, and we love that. So what we're going to do is listen to this track, and I'll see you guys back after this with the official start to our algorithm music.

Welcome to Arirang Radio. It is time for you to get ready to make the best playlist ever here on K-Pop. And you are in charge of the second hour where you send in song requests based on one or both of the topics, which is the keywords, the song, the artist, anything you would like here on Algorithm Music with yours truly, DJ Suck. Guys, ready to make awesomeness? Because you are in charge of the second hour. Okay. So today, oh, PD님 gave me sugar. I'm sorry. I was already in a good mood today, too. I slept quite well. Anyways, today for our algorithm music, our two keywords are umbrella and or scary. Scary umbrella. Now, when these two keywords came out, I think that with Irina being very articulate with words, also Aaron being our official author and whatnot, and I do read a lot as well. And so as soon as I thought of scary umbrella, I was just like, oh, do I make a story about an umbrella that eats people? Because as soon as we said it, Aaron was also talking about, real monsters. And that was kind of the thing that I was thinking about, too. I was kind of thinking about, like, you know, the cartoons and movies and stuff like that from the 80s and the 90s. Like, a lot of them would have things, like, transform into something. Like even when Beetlejuice, like, if you watch the movie, there's things that, like, change. And, yeah, so I was like, oh. And then I forgot about it. And then I forgot about writing it. And so I was like, maybe next time. Maybe next time. So at least you guys are inspiring me to try new things. Our K-pop and fam are awesome for that too. And he's like, oh, it's not too late. Today I think it's a little too late because I'm way too preoccupied trying to give you guys, trying to keep on top of your messages for today. So I don't think I'll be able to do it today. But I'm going to keep it in mind. Like this recently, I have been getting a little inspiration here and there with our keywords. And I think this is like the start for me. So, yeah, I think I might in the future, if I get a little bit more inspiration, I think I might try to write some fun stories for our K-pop and fam. So, we'll see. I sucked at English. So, like, English class was never my thing. So, punctuation, grammar, all that is not my strong point. So, yeah. Might use this time to brush up on that. I love how Anika and Aaron are putting the pressure on. Today, yes, but it's your homework for Monday. Anika's saying next week we'll be waiting. Fam, I'm chill. I need to be inspired. I'm an I or an ENTP. I need to be inspired. Michael's jumping in. Me three, Isaac. Chill. We'll see. We'll see what the pouch of fate gives me today. If I'm not inspired at all, then it's going to be really hard, but I'll try. I'll see. Well, let's see. Okay. In the part one of our algorithm music, we do get a chance to have a message from Nang Nang, and Nang Nang's message for this week is,

For Scary and Umbrella, it was chosen for Kang Daniel's Paranoia because Nang Nang thinks the song feels like standing alone in the rain with nothing but an umbrella to protect you from your fears and anxious thoughts. Sometimes the scariest things aren't monsters or darkness, but the worries inside your own minds. And this track captures the emotional tension so well, while also reminding us that everyone needs a safe place or a small source of comfort when life feels overwhelming. So if things feel heavy lately, I hope you can find your own umbrella, whether that's music, friends, family, or simply taking a quiet moment for yourself. That's actually a pretty inspirational message. Paulina's dropping by just in time to... Hi! Hi, bro! Thank you for being here. I really liked Paranoia's concept and choreography and all that other fun stuff, so I feel that this is a great package deal to start off the algorithm music with for today. More of your messages are coming up, so stay tuned for that. But in the meantime, Kang Daniel's track of Paranoia.

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2: All right, fam, it's Algorithm Music Day, and our K-pop and fam has been sending in messages. So we've got a lot of messages that came in, and again, fam, as long as you get them to us before the show actually starts, we're fine. Anaga and a few other of our listeners actually sent it in, kind of Saved by the Bell. You guys sent it in before, like, the first half of the first hour was done, and we're going to be able to acquire these in, no problem. And if we can't, if we are at max capacity, PDNeem tries to play them in the next week and whatnot, so, yeah, bear with us when it comes to the request. Now, One Young Love was dropping by to say, Isaac, I had the most scariest experience ever. So at work, we have a group chat, and I was about to talk bad about my bond in a group chat because we have two, one with him in it and one without him, and I almost sent it to the one he is in. Thankfully, I was able to erase it as soon as it was sent, so nobody saw what happened. But I feel that for me, now that I am working in a corporate job, that this kind of situation is more scary than ghosts. And the song request was I Always Stunk a Month. Hold on. 잠깐만요. 오, 제가 더 어색한데요. That's the scariest thing ever. To want to talk bad about a person at work and then like almost sending it to them. See, Anaga's saying, oh my God, disaster, right? Oh my God. Okay, so One Young Love, make sure you're tuning in next week because Pete's going to try to work in your sorry quest. Julianim, a Korean listener, was saying, Isaac, I had the most best experience recently. It was raining when I got off of work. I did not have a umbrella, but for one crosswalk, somebody was nice enough to let me borrow theirs. So we were able to share one as I crossed the crosswalk. And even though it was short, it made my day. And I'm going to request We Eyes Usan or Umbrella. Oh, that's so sweet. I mean, if this was a K-drama or a K-movie, that would be like the romantic part where the man, like the female lead and the male lead are going to meet and it's destiny. You are my destiny. Okay, but we need to get into our first official message. We have actually a lot of messages today, so I want to kind of get those shorter ones out of the way. So our first official message that we're going to be looking at today is Aaron's. Digger Shewer has another great story for us. So Aaron is our official author, and he gives us amazing stories. Now, while you listen to me do the stories, I'm going to be saying the artist names under my breath, and that is because they're written that way, and I don't want to not read it. Like, I can actually go through the entire skit without reading it, but I like to let you know where our author was able to put the inspirational song titles and which artist it's by, so you guys can like write it down if you want to. So it's story time. That's just stupid. Ellie spat. Clearly, my story wasn't up to her high and mighty standards. Ghostlight. Everglow. Revealing the treasure like, please, as if. I sighed inwardly. I knew it was the greatest tale ever, but Ellie always had a way of making things worse than it was. Knock, knock, twice, came from the door. Is everything all right, girls? My mom asked, shooting me a look that said, you better tell the truth. Fine, all three of us said in unison. Mom closed the door and Rose, EIE, spoke up.
3: Well, if you really want scary, I have a story for you.
2: Something, girl's day, in her tone, made my skin crawl. But I urged her to spill the beans with Ellie.
3: Okay, all right.
2: Rose cleared her throat.
3: The other night, I was walking in the rain, ladies' coat, through the dark forest on the edge of town. I had gone in a fight with my parents. You know, I needed space. So I went to chillax twice. I thought I heard a snapping, so a sound. And when I turned to look, I swear I saw a shadow. Pua. I closed my umbrella and started to run as fast as I could. But as I was too slow, the last thing I remember was watching my feet leave the ground, and then it all went black.
2: Boy.
3: We sat in an awkward silence for a few moments before I whispered, "But how did you get away? How did you come back? How did you come back home?" 21. A creepy smile split across Rose's lovely face. "Whoever said I did," echoed around the room as she faded. Ellie and I looked at each other and let out a scream. Pwah. I love this story. Okay, so what we're going to do is take from that awesomeness, tongue us snapping, and we'll see you guys back after this with more of your requests.

goodness gracious, I miss this era of Tonga. Anika was saying, that was one of the top plot twists, Goosebumps. If that happened to me in real life, I'm going to go to bed with cartoons on. Aaron's like, you're welcome. Yes, it's a good thing. It's a good thing. It's a good thing. That was an awesome story. Thank you so much always for sending in each week some awesomeness that you get a chance to share with us. We are so, so, so, so grateful. I'm very grateful for these. Love them. Love, love, love reading them. So today for our algorithm music, we are looking at the keywords of scary and umbrella. Umbrella and scary. And we had NCT127's Usan, which is umbrella in Korean, but the English title to that song was Love Song. Now, before we go into our next message, I do wanted to give our K-pop and fam a little bit of a heads up. So next Friday's show is going to be pre-recorded next Tuesday. So today, when we have the Pouch of Fate send in or chooses our two keywords, we're going to need you guys to send in your messages like ASAP. ASAP. So we're going to need you guys to send in your messages ASAP. As soon as possible. Pretty please. Because the recording is going to happen on Tuesday. We have come to the conclusion that we're going to try to give you guys as much time as possible to send in your messages. So Tuesday, our time, is going to be when we're going to be looking at them. So pretty please with sugar on top. Don't forget to send those our way. Benny's was dropping by to say something that I think a lot of us thought about. If you're a little bit older and you know Rihanna, like at her prime in her career, when we think of the word umbrella, we think of Ella, Ella, Ella, ay, ay, ay, ay. And for scary, I was asked if I've ever watched the Scary Movie franchise. I have. I've only watched the first one though. I love it. I know they're making a new one, right? I'm intrigued to watch it because I love the Wayans brothers, and White Chicks is one of my favorite comedies. There's a lot of things about that movie that I love. The comedy from the 80s and the 90s, even the early 2000s, is something that, I mean, I grew up with, so I love. Yeah. I liked it. I don't think I was obsessed with the franchise too much, but I do remember liking one. So, yeah. Erin was saying, Iris isn't that old, but she actually did a cover of it. Really? Well, I mean, yeah, I think that Umbrella kind of surpasses the age limit at the moment now, like, because it's such a famous song. But I'm now I'm starting to get a little bit more cautious about songs and what I kind of think that certain people are going to understand, because I have two writers, and our youngest writer, some of the songs that I request for our on this day, like some of them are stuff that she's never heard before. So I'm starting to like not assume, to jump to conclusions that somebody's just going to know a song. Now, out of the many songs that you did request, you did choose one that I was hoping that somebody would choose. Chunhee, his lead single to his recent album was Umbrella. There's two versions of this song. There's the Korean version of this track, and there's the English version of the song, which was the main release track, which was Umbrella. Now, remember with Chunhee's album, it has a time frame and you're supposed to listen to it in order. So if this song inspires you to listen to the album, please go back and listen to it in order. The album is awesome. And it looks like he's in the studio kind of working on some new stuff. So be sure to stay tuned. In the meantime, Junie's track of Umbrella, 10 a.m., is the next track. And more of our shows coming up next.

We continue on with our algorithm music. It's always great to listen to Chinny's voice. So, Crash was dropping by with a message saying, I can't think too much of anything that's explicitly scary. The closest I could think of or remember is Waltz with Your Ghost or I'm Your Scary Movie by Pretty Little Iris. There's Bite Me by N-Hyphen, which is related to vampires and werewolves. Also Scream by Dreamcatcher. But I couldn't figure out anything for Umbrella. Even when thinking about rain, that is fine. Thank you so much for sending in these requests because Irina says, Isaac, hello, everybody as well. Today I'm going to go with scary. This word reminds me that I used to be a big fan of horror movies, but then they made me too paranoid, so I had to take it easy with them. I also had a thing for watching thrillers, but nowadays I barely have the patience to watch K-dramas. Maybe I'm just too tired. There's actually studies behind this. You're just tired. I get it. I still watch some supernatural animes from time to time, though. So, Isa, can I ask, what is your favorite scary movie? It's been years since I last watched one. My request for today is going to be Waltz with Your Ghost by Iris. Now, our pretty little Iris, our beautiful DJ Iris, is celebrating her birthday today. Happy birthday to you. I did not know you were a May birthday as well. Aww. Happy birthday. I think there's going to be some, like, pretty big theatrics that are going to be happening in hour two. So stay tuned, or not in hour two, because my show is in hour two. At two. When Iris comes on, am I ruining the surprise? There's like a lot of things going on in the studio next door. Am I not supposed to tell you that? I don't know. I don't know. But anyways, so Irina and Crash both requested Iris's track and we're going to be playing it because it is her birthday. Now, what's your favorite movie? Aaron's like, did we just walk into the movie Scream? What's your favorite movie? Oh, my love for Toxic Men, I think, started with that film. My favorite horror movie. Oh, God, my favorite horror movie. Favorite horror movie. If Interview with a Vampire is considered a horror movie because it's a vampire genre, then I'm going to say Interview with a Vampire. And it's not because of Brad Pitt or Tom Cruise, because I've never found them attractive. I watched Interview with a Vampire because of Christian Slater. I was a huge Christian Slater fan after I saw him in Robin Hood, even though I know that that movie got a lot of hate in the media. I was a Kevin Costner fan as well, because I liked his acting. But I've always had Johnny Depp has always been kind of like my like ideal man type. And so Christian Slater, like the bad boys, the rugged guys, the ones who would probably ride a motorcycle, probably smoke, probably drink before, you know, they're supposed to. Those kind of bad boys. Now, Interview with the Vampire is labeled horror, but it's not. I do. What about the Conjuring movie series? I don't find the Conjuring movie series is scary at all. When I was younger, I would have to say that Friday the 13th, Poltergeist, and Freddy, Nightmare on Elm Street, like all of those movies were kind of my thing because I would always watch them. I think the one that scared me the most when I was younger was Leprechaun. There was a horror movie about a leprechaun that, yeah, I'm kind of traumatized by that movie. But yeah, I mean, the classics, I do love them.

All right, we continue on with our algorithm music. And again, happy birthday to our beautiful, pretty little Iris, our DJ Iris. I think there's going to be some fun happening in her show today to celebrate her birthday. So guys, make sure that you're staying tuned after my show today. I've got some more messages for you guys to enjoy. And thank you, everybody, for sending your messages again. So it's Algorithm Music Day. Scary and Umbrella is our two keywords. NCT127 was the artist and Usan Love Song was the song. Now, Jennifer got some really nice message, a very heartfelt message that was very honest. And I'm actually quite grateful that you were able to feel safe enough to share this with us. So in 2016, had some scary moments for Jennifer. One of them being a lengthy hospital stay where my entire body was full of blood clots. I had gone to the doctor for a routine checkup and my oxygen levels were really low and I could barely move. We did some tests over a few days and I ended up getting a frantic call from my doctor saying he had my mom on her way to me and I was bypassing admissions and being put in a room right away. After some additional tests, we found my lungs were full of clots. I had a huge clot in my right leg that ran the entire length of it and there were signs of some that had passed through my heart. The radiologist said if I had waited any longer, I wouldn't be here and that I was one of the lucky ones. I still have some lung and heart damage and probably always will, but also glad I was able to bounce back. And my sign quest is going to be Rises Lucky. Oh my God. Thank you for sharing that with us. I'm very thankful that you think that this is a safe place and you can open up about that. And I am so sorry that the universe gave you that kind of a card to deal with, because the whole like God gives you the battles that you can handle. I don't think I agree with that. Now, RVM, who always gives us our fun updates on different terms and like the history of them, the umbrella. So the umbrella has more than a 4,000-year history. We had them in Egypt, Mesopotamia, and also in China. Normally, it was to protect the royals and the wealthy from the sun. They were heavy. They're normally carried by servants. They were made of leaves, feathers, or silk. The first waterproof umbrella was invented in China over 2,000 years ago, where they put bamboo sticks with paper or silk coated in wax or liqueur with for the water resistance. For centuries, umbrellas were used primarily by females as a para

Seoul, which we still call them here in Korea, by the way. And apparently in the 1750s, an English philanthropist, Jonas Hanway, was able to be the first man to carry one. Apparently, I saw a video on this. Like, he had like food and stuff thrown at him to like set the example that, you know, men can do them too. Apparently, they started becoming more durable in the 1920s. And now we use polyester nylon and lightweight metals to make them a little bit more efficient. Look at that. Thank you so much for all your messages, fam. RVM, your message request for today, which is Raindrop by IU, is going to be played next week. So stay tuned for that. But Jennifer, your quest is going to be played today. PDNM has put it on the playlist. Rise is lucky. Do not touch the dial because my song quest is coming up next.

All right, so during our algorithm music, as our K-pop and fam get a chance to send in awesome messages to us, can you spare some time for me, yours truly, DJ Isaac, to give my song request? And so, like I said earlier, when I was thinking of, Scary and Umbrella, I was trying to think, Scary, Umbrella. I was honestly thinking about Real Monsters 2, just like Aaron said as well. And so I was kind of thinking Stripes. Oh, I'm actually wearing Stripes today. And I was like, Stripes, something scary, like a mouth on a umbrella and like stuff like that. So I was trying to think what would be a kind of a great song to reflect this. And I was thinking of a music video. So there's this one music video that popped up, and what it was Speed's 놀리러 간다, Don't Tease Me. Now, for any of you who might not know, Zico's older brother made his debut as a boy band member before Zico did, under the group of Speed. And because of that, we got a chance to see quite a lot of popularity from Speed, but there was just the era of that for them was just, there was a lot of mishaps in certain situations, and the team didn't do as well as I think that the company expected them to do at the time. But one of my favorite tracks from them is 놀이로 간다, and this has some like spooky circusy type of vibes, and I thought this was kind of like the perfect track for today's topic. Now, we have a message that Anuga sent in just in time, which was this message. So for this week's keyword of Scary and Umbrella, I want to request a song called Umbrella by Yoonha. Some songs don't just use umbrella as a prop. They turn it into something heartbreaking. In this song, the umbrella feels like a person who once protected you from the cold world. And the scary part is realizing how unbearable everything feels once they're gone. Tenka says, summoned by Speed mentioned. Yes, I knew that I would be channeling some of our K-pop and fam with them. So I have a fun update. Anaga, I think you might know this, but this is Yoonha's version of Usan, Umbrella. The original track is Epic High's song, and Yoonha features on the track. And so Epic High's version of this song is a little bit more popular, but you requested Yoonha's version. So after seeing so much success with the original, and how I think Tableau brought this up in a lot of interviews. He said that he was like really thankful for Yoonha for being so cooperative when they asked, and just like so on board about it. And because the song did so well, they were like, why don't we do just like her version of the song, like no rap, just her, like a ballad version for her. And this is her version of the song, so this is kind of awesome. Yeah. So Anuga's track is going to be the last song that we close out for today, but in the meantime, what do I need to do? I need to look at the pouch of fate. Pouch of fate, pouch of fate. What are you going to be giving me this week? Because this is going to be what we need you guys to send in by Tuesday. We need you guys to send this in as soon as possible. Okay, I think I have like three. Okay. It's here. Secret and fruit. I know you guys cannot see this, but I still try to do this every week. Secret and fruit. Now we have a girl group, Secret. Fruit. Oh, I can think of a lot of things just off the top of my head. Choir, Pimir, Secret, Fruit. Oh, there's a lot of things here I think that we can come up with. So you guys get a chance to send in this. We'll be giving you the song and the artist in just a few moments. So stay tuned for that. Fam, speaking of Usan and Umbrella and whatnot, I do want to tell you guys Korea's monsoon season as it's being predicted. Jeju-do Island is predicted to start between June 19th to the 21st. Other southern regions, June 23rd to the 25th, and the capital, June 25th to the 27th. And remember that our monsoon season lasts a month. In the meantime, my request, Speed's 놀이로 간다. Don't tease me. More of the show's coming up next.

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4: All right, fam, the music's playing. That means I need to sign off. So next week's song is going to be Le Sserafim Sour Grapes, and we have secret and fruit as our two keywords. Secret and fruit, Le Sserafim Sour Grapes. We need these by Tuesday. Pretty please, pretty please. Putakrimidang. So please send those in. Aniga, you're going to have your song request be the last song for today. Yunha's track of Usan Umbrella. And I'll see you guys tomorrow, same time, same place.

0: Positive. It's here it is. Two. Now check this out.
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3: Welcome to Arirang News. This is Kim Ji-yeon, and we start with the top headlines at this hour. U.S. President Donald Trump and Chinese President Xi Jinping are entering the final hours of Trump's high-stakes state visit to Beijing. Discussions have so far yielded no practical agreements or breakthroughs on core structural issues. Instead, the focus has remained on personal diplomacy and the management of a competitive relationship. Cooperation was emphasized during a state banquet on Thursday, both through President Trump's invitation to the Chinese leader to visit Washington later this year and President Xi's reply. Meanwhile, U.S. President Donald Trump and Chinese President Xi Jinping agreed during summit talks in Beijing that Iran must never obtain nuclear weapons and that the Strait of Hormuz should remain open in a development that could help revive stalled U.S.-Iran peace negotiations. According to the White House on Thursday, both leaders agreed on the importance of keeping the strategically vital shipping route open to protect global energy supplies. Washington also stated that Xi opposed any militarization of the strait and expressed interest in increasing U.S. crude oil purchases. The agreement reflects one of Trump's key demands for ending the conflict in the Middle East. Japan's Prime Minister Sanae Takeuchi will take a two-day trip to South Korea next week for a summit with President Lee Jae-myung. According to the Blue House on Friday, they will sit down on May 19th in Lee's hometown of Andong, which will involve an expanded session, joint press conference, and dinner. Seoul's top office says the leaders will discuss bilateral ties as well as cooperation on the economy and society. Also on the agenda is the situation in the Middle East. And there's interest in whether they discuss possible cooperation on energy supply and critical minerals. The leaders last met in Takeuchi's hometown of Nara Prefecture in January. People and partnerships are at the heart of Seoul's expanding diplomatic reach. Deputy Minister for Public Diplomacy Im Sang-woo is playing an active role in deepening ties across the Global South while strengthening support for Koreans abroad. Since taking office last December, Kenya and Madagascar was among his first overseas trips, ahead of a ministerial meeting involving 54 African countries next month. Global South outreach, featured in President Lee Jae-myung's summit last month with Prime Minister Narendra Modi, marking the first Korean state visit to India in 8 years. One crucial agreement supports Korean SMEs investing in India, an initiative Im personally worked on during his posting in New Delhi. From creating viral videos to volunteering as a guide at India's National Museum, a first for a foreign diplomat. Switching gears to economy. Korea's benchmark KOSPI surpassed the 8,000 mark for the first time ever during intraday trading on Friday. The index opened at 7,951.75, down 0.37% from the previous close. Those losses soon reversed course for a climb above the 8,000 level inside just 30 minutes of trading. The record came only 7 trading days after the benchmark first broke the 7,000 mark. The KOSPI closed on Thursday at a new all-time high, only 19 points off the 8,000 level. Lastly, South Korea's export prices surged in April, driven by sharp increases in semiconductor prices. According to the Bank of Korea on Friday, the export price index for April stood at 187.40, up 7.1% from the previous month to mark its 10th consecutive month of growth. This growth was largely led by the manufacturing sector, specifically computer, electronic, and optical equipment. The import price index fell 2.3% from the previous month as global oil prices eased from earlier spikes triggered by the Middle East conflict. Moving to the weather forecast. Summer-like heat is getting stronger across much of the country today. Following yesterday's heat, it's going to be too hot for May for the western and inland regions of Korea. Meanwhile, the east coast will be breezier with easterly winds. The unusual heat, hovering nearly 10 degrees higher than norms, will continue through the weekend under dazzling sunshine. Skies will stay mostly sunny nationwide today, and strong sunshine will push UV levels very high during the afternoon. The current temperatures are 30 degrees in Seoul, 29 degrees in Gwangju, 24 degrees in Busan, and 25 degrees on Jeju-do Island. 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

Vampire Diary. People call me by Iris, Iwis, Pretty, a lot of names, but today I'm here by none other than singer-songwriter Pretty Little Iris. So thank you guys for coming to the Iris-cital. Let's have fun as usual. Welcome to Heart Attack. I'm your singer-songwriter Pretty Little Iris, and we'll be back after we listen to Baby, I Love You by Pentagon.

That was Baby, I Love You by Pentagon. You guys are listening to Heart Attack. Oh my gosh, I'm out of my breath because I was dancing. I'm your DJ and singer-songwriter, Pretty Little Liars. How are you feeling, guys? Hi, guys. The studio is haunted, which means it's officially my birthday. Because the studio is haunted, we just had a whole decoration fall, but it's alrighty because that just makes it better for us. Hi guys, it's Iris. Do you think I'm pretty? Do you like me? Do you think I'm pretty, guys? I would like to see your comments. So let's go closer to the camera. Today, we have a little Corpse Bride-esque mic, especially for me today. It looks like I should get married or something. But it is a mic, if you can see this way. So I will be doing another The Iris Show, stand-up comedy Iris Show. Iris Lilday says, the cake looks so cool. Shall we go into our cake so you guys can see a little bit of the cake? So this is the cake. It is red roses with balloons. Ta-da-da-da! And it was made by Mama, not made, but prepared by Mama Huang. So this was prepared by Mama Huang. Merci. End of conversation. Next, we have a beautiful flower bouquet ready by our Heart Attack team, our producer, our writers. So thank you so much for this beautiful purple flowers. It was Rose Day yesterday, so that is perfect. Let's see what you guys are saying. You're so pretty. Thank you. Prettiest. Thank you. AJN says, very spooky pretty. Merci. Let me sit down and read your comments a little bit. What else are you guys saying? Iris, hi. Hello. I am over here. Hello. Thank you for joining. Digger says, Iris says she doesn't listen to music, but she knows the lyrics of many songs. Well, today on Heart Attack, I chose the songs, so I brought in songs that I obviously know. So yeah, do you guys like our setting today? Isn't it so pretty? And we have the fancy camera today, so I look very pretty today. Let's see what else you guys are saying. Hello, hello. Early birthday. Yes, I didn't really want to talk about it as usual, but I guess it's inevitable. So it is going to be Iris Day in 2 days. The two birthdays I had since starting Heart Attack were both on a weekend. That is why we're doing it a little bit early. So today is the 15th, my birthday is on the 17th, which doesn't really make sense, right? I am somebody that should have been born in October, November, December, or January when it's cold and windy. But yeah. Geek Diggy says, who's operating the cameras? Is it the writer team? So guess what? Because it is Iris's birthday, we have a whole crew working for us today. I will be doing a credit roll at the end of our show, but of course, because I was like, hey guys, I want to do something special. I want to do a live. I want to do a talk concert. I want to just read messages and chit-chat with our listeners. So I made them do extra work, basically. So, we're going to be having a live show that is doing only what Iris wants to do today. So, I am in charge today. And so, I want to thank all of our producers, our writers, and our engineers. And we have a new crew joining us in the studio, our camera. So, hello, can you wave? Are you going to wave or are you going to just take pictures of me? We can't see. Oh, okay, can we change the camera to say hi to our none other than Kang Min-hong PD님? Hello! He is the man that first saw me at Arirang Radio. Yeah. How do you feel that it is Iris's 24th birthday? Hey, you saw me when I was 17. Are you happy I'm 24? Are you happy? Wait, we can't see you. It's a ghost. Okay, that's an okay sign. See, guys, today I'm gonna do whatever I want to do. Today is Iris Day, so I shall be doing what I want to be doing. Tiger Share says, thank you for your hard work. Yes, thank you, guys. Ricky says, which studio is this? Right? It's so fancy, right? Well, this is the studio where I do the interviews, and we borrowed the archive curtains. Speaking of the archive curtains, I have to mention, I got a present,
And guess what? We're going to do a count today. Before I go get the present, we're going to count how many times I step on my earphones because this is officially my second time and it's 2:09 p.m. Hopefully this doesn't happen when I'm singing, but I got some presents, so I thought maybe I should open them. So let me put my bouquet mic right here. So the first present, I got this right before I started the show, and it is from Onion. And I asked her, can I read this during the show? And she said, yeah, you can check. Wait, can I read the letter as well? Or is this supposed to not be read? I don't care. Dear pretty little Iris, 이것은 공주님을 위한 공주 밤잼입니다. This is chestnut jam for our princess, but from Gongju, which is a region in Korea, and they're famous for their chestnut jam. And she gave me some recipes to eat it. Wow! Wait, how did you know I like chestnut? 저 밤 좋아해요. I like chestnut. Thank you so much. I love bread and I love chestnut. I love Mont Blanc. So merci. This is perfect gift for me. I also got one more before the show. And this, really random. They just came into my studio and they're like, 생일 축하드려요, happy birthday, and gave me this. This is from Ajon from the archive. Johan, when is Johan coming? But yeah, this is from Ajon, so let's check what it is. I don't really know what it is because I'm assuming it's a toy, but I'm not a toy person, so I don't quite know what it is. But let's do an unboxing. I will clean that up later. And he said that he did an open run because he thought this was very iris coated. So let's see what it is. It's so wrinkly and loud. Oh, what is this person? Is this, oh, what is this? Wait, is this like saw or something? Is this like a chainsaw? No, not a chainsaw, like a round saw. Is this person cutting up their, and what is this, like dead flowers? Interesting. Ajon says, I went to the store at 10 a.m. to get this random box. Aww, because it fits Iris perfectly. Merci. I will put this to the side. Thank you, guys. And of course, everybody that prepared the show for us. Guess what? I don't really have rules today because basically we called this the Iris-cital and I do whatever I want to do. I do want to breathe a little bit, but I can't breathe because I have to do the whole show right now. And also, I have to, guess what? I'm gonna sing. I might sing a song or two or a few. I don't know. But I was thinking, you guys always just tune into the show. You guys never really complain. You guys are always like, Iris, you're so pretty. If I'm like, am I pretty? You're like, yes, you're pretty. So you know what I thought? I thought maybe you guys could kind of be my friends. So maybe could we be friends? Here is Antisocial for you.

Could we be friends? Hey, did you pay pretty tax today? Well, make sure you do it right, cause my mom's monitoring the chat. Could we be friends? Cause guys, if I don't have you guys, I don't have friends. That was antisocial. Let's see what you guys are saying. I'm gonna read your comments. Let's see. We could be friends. Iris is so pretty. Wow, you guys are now paying pretty tax because my mom's monitoring the chat. Let's see what else you guys are saying. We can be friends. I love your vocals. Merci. Could we be friends? We are friends. Hello. Hello, everybody. The rap part was adorable. Kat, I want to say this. So, I wanted to sing a song today that I never sung on radio before. And this was the song. So, I never sang Antisocial before. I sang it once during, like, an offline show. But there are no, like, official live clips of it. So, it's kind of hard to listen to that song live. And so I thought, okay, we are doing a little IRS recital. What is a song that we can play that, or what is a song that I can sing that I have not sung before? And I was like, you know what? We always have the acquaintance joke, right? We always have the acquaintance joke and we're always talking about how I have no friends. So I sang Antisocial. We could be friends. We could be friends. Ay, ay, ay. Are we friends, guys? Are we friends? And I just wanted to let you guys know that you guys can send me messages today so that I could be reading them during our show today. Today is only up to you and me. It's literally up to you and me. Whatever I want to do, whatever you want me to do. So, just send us your messages through our sent message board or our email heartattackarirang@gmail.com and I will be reading them. If you send me song requests, I'm not playing those today because I already chose other songs we're going to be listening to today. We also have Heart of the Day, and today's question was Ask Iris Anything. So we're going to be doing a little Q&A. I'm the host today. I'm the interviewer, interviewee. I'm the singer. I'm the DJ. I'm doing everything today. And if you can tell, I already have a migraine and I already want to sleep and I already feel exhausted and it's only been 18 minutes. You know HIIT, H-I-I-T? It's like the interval training where you only work out for like 20 something minutes a day and it's worth like 2 hours of workout. That's me right now. But it's okay. We'll be having fun. In hour two, we have our normal heart attack show and Chris of Blitzers is going to be joining us for DBDB. So hope you guys are excited for the whole 2 hour show. Let's go listen to a song. We were going to listen to the song so I could have a break so that I could kind of drink water. But I can't rest with this song. We'll be back after 서울 마녀, Soul Wish by Walrus.

0: Happy birthday, our pretty DJ, Pretty Little Iris. You are blessed to be loved by all the Heart Attack listeners and staffs and guests. Have a lovely day. Happy birthday. 생일 축하해요.
1: Happy birthday, Iris. 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Bless up.
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3: Oh, that was the last one, okay? Wait, I have a question. Okay, thank you guys. Wait, who was the second person? Happy birthday, Iris. Bless up. Who was the super hip person? Oh! It's Chris. Okay, I was like, oh my gosh. it was Hyungwoo, Chris, and Ki. I think I heard Isaac singing or not. Wait, because the, yeah, it's Isaac, right? Wow. Isaac, oh, it was Jiun and Jiun. Oh my gosh. Thank you guys. Wow, our PD님 made everybody do it, right? And they had to do it because PD님 has power. Oh, and Cynthia. And our writers. Wow, thank you guys. That was so... Okay, honestly, I kind of sense... Okay, I saw Ki today. Ki was walking by. And he looked at me kind of like, And he didn't go like, oh, 안녕. He kind of, I saw him on the elevator, right? And Jiun was like, hi, Iris, like, happy birthday. And I was like, oh, thank you. And Ki was like, oh. So I was like, 뭔가 있구나, Ki 오빠. Ki has something. And it was this, okay? Oh my gosh. Geek Diggy says, the let's get it, yes, sir guy. Yeah, that was Chris. So sweet. Thank you, guys. Well, guys, this time it is my turn to give you guys a present. Are you guys having fun? Yay! I'm glad. Am I pretty? Yeah! I'm glad. This is quiz time, and I'm going to be giving you guys presents. So basically, I'm going to be asking you guys some questions. And you know how we do pop quiz of the day with Hardy? This is going to be the official pop quiz from Iris. And everybody that gets the answer right, we're going to write your names into a piece of paper and we're going to put it into a bucket. And then later on, I'm going to pick two people. One person is going to be receiving a puzzle made of my face. It's not going to be made of my face, although how cool would that be? But I only have one face. It's going to be a puzzle of my face. And I will be signing the back and we will be sending it to you. So yeah, let's see what happens. And you guys should only answer once, okay? So I'm going to ask the question. You guys answer once in the YouTube chat. And whoever gets it correct, we're going to do a little check outside. And then we're going to all write your names down. So thank you to the crew outside working hard for us. The first question, if you guys are ready. Iris Volday says, I didn't study. This is why you always have to listen to Heart Attack. Oh my gosh, I didn't expect physical presence. Welp, we're doing physical presence. The first question, what was Iris's breakfast menu today? But here's a hint. This is so hard. So here's a hint. It's not bread and it's not hot pot. It is a type of, so rice is involved. But you have to tell me what with rice I had. And I did hard questions today because, you know, if they're easy, it's not fun. So I'll be checking out what you guys say. Iris face puzzle is very Iris. Indeed, it is very Iris. Fruit and yogurt? Nope. Nope. Bahar says give us hints. Okay. So there's, you have to just guess two, okay? I had rice and two things together that are often considered a good chemistry. This is often known as a Japanese dish. And one of it is, wait, I don't know if it's veggie or fruit. It's probably veggie, but somebody might argue that it's fruit. Na na na na na na na na is the Korean syllable. But if you just get na na na na na na, you're good to go. But in English, it's a little different, so we shall see. 쟁아 says 김치볶음밥, kimchi fried rice, nope. A stick of butter, nope. Eggs and ham, nope. 김밥, nope. 떡볶이, nope. 비빔밥, nope. 망고밥, nope. 나또, nope. Ah, is this too hard? Do I have to give more hints? It is green. It's green. And it is often considered the butter of the forest. Green, butter of the forest. And the other one was seafoody. I gave it all away. Mika says, 明太子. You're very correct. But what's the other one? You're very much on the track. And I knew this would be hard because I tried not to have bread on purpose today. Green eggs and ham. Wasabi? Nope. Broccoli? No, no, no, no, no. Porridge? No. Wait, guys, I just gave it away, though. Come on. I literally said butter of the forest. Wait, should I go put on more lipstick on? I said butter of the forest. Actually, never mind. Matcha rice. Oh! 사과 주스님. Apple juice kind of got it right. Seaweed and avocado. Wait, guys, you have to say it together now. All the answer is in the chat. You have to say it together now. Something, something, and something, something. Come on, guys. Avocado tuna? Nope. Avocado seaweed? Nope. Guys, you're almost there. It's na na na. Come on. Somebody said it. I literally said somebody got the answer. Hello. Are you guys using your brains? Avocado. Hello. No, it's not seaweed. It's not maple syrup, thank God. Okay, we got the answer. We got it. Geek Diggy wrote avocado and pollock row. Ding dong ding dong. That's a sad ding dong ding. I had avocado and pollock row with rice today. Congratulations, Geek Diggy. You were the last person I expected would get this right. Congratulations. Okay. Hey, Boitello's in the chat. Avocado kimbap. No, Boitello. I had celery juice because I knew you would be here today. Okay, next. In Korea, we have something called a 돌잔치, which is our first birthday. And we often do this activity called 돌잡이, where we have various different items in front of the baby. And we let the baby choose one item. And we often say that it is something that it is like a hint for the baby's future career. So there could be like a pencil. There could be... What else are there? There could be money. You know, if they hold a pencil, they're going to be educational. They're going to be academic. If it's like a shoe, like they could be an athlete, something like that. So this time, the question is, what do you think Iris picked up at her first birthday party? What was Iris's 돌잡이? What was the item that baby Iris that was very, very chubby and very, very sensitive picked up? What was that item? We already got the answer, but I'm going to wait a few seconds to get as many answerers as possible. Because was this so easy? Was this? I mean, I didn't expect you guys to get it right all the way. Ricky, it is totally not basketball. It is totally not. Music book, guitar, pen, book, money. Microphone, money. Why do you guys all think I chose money? The answer was microphone. How sad. I decided to be a singer since I was 1 year old. It is clearly not a knife, Dracula. So it was a microphone. Congratulations. And don't worry, guys. Outside, we have a score right now. So our writers are writing your name down if you got it right. So don't you worry. I totally did not pick up American Psycho, Boitello. Next, what is the first thing Iris does in the morning after she wakes up? The first thing. Not like, okay, but come on. Not like opening my eyes. The first action that I do that is sayable as a quiz is my question. I don't know if I ever talked about this, actually. I feel like I might have, but maybe I didn't. But it is part of my morning routine, and I do it quite often. So I'm curious if anybody would know. Drink water. Drink a cup of water. Drink water. I got three drink waters. Drink water. Drink warm water. Drink water. Drink water. Water. Everybody said water, water, water, water. Stretch. Yawn. No. Irina says check her phone. Here's the thing. It's related to my phone. I do something related to my phone. So I go on my phone and I do this. So think about that. Everybody's saying drink water. I drink water after I shower, if you guys are curious when I drink water. I've mentioned it a few times. Drinking water, yeah. Say good morning to the sun. Did you not know I die if I see the sun? Wow, the mic was really close to me. Ha! What else, guys? I go on my phone and I click on something. Here's a hint. Turn off your alarm. Turn off your alarm. Nope. Turn off your alarm. Nope. Here's a hint. I turn on something. I don't turn anything off. I turn something on. What could that be? You check how you look on selfie camera. Although that is something that sounds very Irisy. That is not true because I just check in the mirror when I go to the restroom. Check air quality. Nope. Check the notifications because your phone is on do not disturb. Nope. Guys, it's like... It's... Not, is it this hard? It's not music, but it's, I turn on something. I don't turn my phone on. Turn on sound, air purifier, no. Here's a, okay, hint. What is heart attack? It's radio, right? So in the morning, I don't turn on radio, but I, dot, dot, dot, dot, dot. I don't turn on radio, but I dot, dot, dot, dot, dot. Okay, I see one answer. I see one answer. I'm going to give you guys 5 more seconds just in case anybody wants to be a buzzer bidder. So 1, 2, 3, 4, 5. Ding, ding, ding, ding, ding, ding, ding. The answer was I turn on a podcast. There is a podcast I listen to every morning. It is the CNN 5 Things. So I listen to the news on podcast. Alrighty, next. How long is my pointer finger? Guys, see? How long is my pointer finger? I'll compare it to Bundy. So, wait, actually, yeah. It's about a little longer than Bundy's ear. So how long is my pointer finger? I'll show you guys close up. Pointer finger. How long is

centimeters, RVNS 5 centimeters. More than 5, lower than 10. More than 5, lower than 10. 7.5 centimeters, nope. 9.5, nope. 8.5, nope. 8.5, nope. 7.62, nope. Come on, guys. Look, look, look. You're almost there. You're almost there. 7? No, not quite 7. It's not quite 7. Oh my gosh, we don't have a lot of time. Wow, this just should be our last answer. 7? Wait, no, it's not 7.6. RVNS is 6.5. So close, guys. So close to 6.5. So close to 6.5. What could it be? 6.35? No, 6. We got an answer. So I'll give you 5 more seconds. 5, 4, 3, 2. What? The answer was 6.8 centimeters is how long my left pointer finger is. So congratulations to everybody that got the answer right. So we are going to get our bucket very soon where I pull a name and we will be gifting you guys the puzzle with my autograph on it. We didn't make it yet. We will. I didn't choose what picture to use at all. So we will be doing that shortly. So don't you guys worry. Congratulations to everybody that got the answer right. And thank you so much. Yeah, if you guys stop. So stop all the comments. We're going to write all the answers down in our bucket. So yeah, Ricky says, how about the other finger? I would check for you because I have a ruler right here. But I don't have, I could try for you. My right hand pointer finger is 6.6 and my left is 6.8. So we will be getting the bucket very soon. But, oh my gosh, we have to do Ask Iris Anything as well. And also, I do have to sing one more song as well. So what's happening, guys? Maybe when we, while we wait for our next box. No, we're going to get the box right now. Are we going to get the box right now? Okay, then I'll choose right away. Please bring me the box of the answers and we'll choose who gets my signed puzzle. Geek Diggy says, my 2 years of Irispedia notes were of no use today. Exactly. I was trying to think about something. I was trying to think about the ones I never talked about before. Okay, here is a very big box. And so let's pick. Okay. Do-do-do-do-do-do. Who is gonna be the lucky winner? I'm not gonna look. Do-do-do. It is gonna be, wait, shake it up real good. It's gonna be this person. Let's see who it is. Open it up. Who will receive my puzzle of my face? It's Dio, Ifentro. What question did Ifentro get right? I wasn't monitoring the chat. Wait, we're gonna send it to Las Vegas then. Okay, we're gonna send it to Las Vegas. Congratulations, Ifentro, Dio. Good job. Okay, that was one answer. But we only have one puzzle that we're gonna make. But if there was something I could do for you guys in the studio, it would be singing, right? Maybe I'll choose one more person and we'll just do a short Iris Sings for you, okay? And this time, to be fair, we're gonna bring it to another person in the studio. Do do do do do do do do do do. Can you please pick one person for us, Kang PD님? Do do do do do do do do do. Thank you. Okay. This person is going to tell me a song. And I'll try to sing it if I know it. If I don't know it, though, I can't do it. I'll ask you until there's a song that I know. It is... Wait, why is this a long name? It is SRD Branding, which is probably Steven, right? Hi, SRD Branding. What is a song you would like me to sing for you? And also, SRD, if you answer correctly, I might have an instrumental ready for you, but if you don't answer correctly,
I might not be able to sing.

for you. So, you know, it might be smart to pick from one of my songs. And it might be, you know. So let us know in our chat. And, or we could go right away. SRD, are you ready? If you're ready, just let me know right away and I can do it. SRD, I might give you some hints because I have some instrumentals ready. SRD says, I'm your scary movie. What a smart lad. You know what? We don't have time anyway, so let's get straight into I'm your scary movie. If PD님 is ready, then we will play that song. So, SRD, you're so smart. Good job. Good job, SRD. I'm Your Scary Movie is a song that I can sing whenever. It's also one of my favorite songs as well. So, and also, we have our little Halloween friend in the studio as well. Ta-da! Mr. Pumpkin, give me a ring. Da-da-da-da. Alrighty, guys. I hope you're ready for some spooky fun. This is I'm Your Scary Movie by me.

That was part of the live, my laughing. Okay, I hope you guys enjoyed. That was Ghost, Pretty Little Ghost, Iris in the studio with I'm Your Scary Movie. Guys, we don't have a lot of time, so you know what we're going to do? I'm going to go to Heart of the Day really, really quickly and answer as many questions as I can in the next 5 or so minutes. So let's see. Ahanaf says, when are you going to confess to him? Who is him? Please let me know who is him. Benny says, what do you look forward to your music career in like 5 or 10 years of time? I wish... I actually kind of wish I'm still... This is a hard question. Pass. If it takes me more than 3 seconds to answer, I'm going to pass it. Tigger Shears says, what is your favorite... Who is your favorite acquaintance? Too hard. Pass. Which of your songs is your favorite or least favorite? You know what? You're kind of making me stand up again. I want to put on my headband. I don't want to talk about my least favorite, but there is a song that needs more recognition. It's a song that I really like that I don't really talk about often. So you know what? Let me just sing it for you guys. We don't have a lot of time, so I just want to do it once more. So PD Nguyen, can I do one more song live? Can I do what I want to do today? Can we do the next... No, the next song. Not that one. Yes, I did prepare a lot of instrumentals just in case. Yes, that one is correct. This is a song that I really, really like that doesn't get much recognition. So I brought it in today. I hope you guys enjoy. This is Fry My Heart.

0: That was Fry My Heart by Pretty Little Iris. I was originally supposed to do two songs today, but yeah. Okay, let's casually move on to the next question, guys. The next question, let me see. Mongo says, start your own YouTube channel, upload your daily hair and makeup routine. But Mongo, that means I have to be very diligent. But Mongo, am I diligent? Pancakes upside down or right side up? I don't want to use my brain. What is... I don't understand. Haewon says, Iris, 언제부터 예뻤니? I think in elementary school, I was a little pretty. And then I was kind of ugly in middle school and high school. And then I think I got a little prettier in my 20s. Yeah. Dracula says, what inspires your songwriting? Delulunus and just other stuff I try. Do the books you read influence your music? Fry My Heart, we just listened to, was influenced by Lord of the Rings. What book has been your favorite in 2026? I'm reading Rosemary's Baby right now, and so far, I'm really, really, really enjoying it. We do have a song that we have to listen to next, but I'm kind of like, but PD님, today's my birthday. Don't you think we should give our listeners some more presents because they're so loyal to Heart Attack? We're so thankful. Don't you think, you know, classic never dies. And for me, my classic is Teddy. Don't you think so? So, because my voice is feeling all right, and because classic never dies, don't you think maybe we should sing Teddy? Guys, I hope you guys really send me lots of messages this year. Okay, it's 2026. I'm still looking for you. Where the heck is my Teddy?
1: When 2-3 a.m. counting out, left the past since I was saved. Something's kinda missing here, and I do believe it's fate. Everyone is white in the kitchen bedroom, in the office, play

Wow, we used up so much time today singing so many songs. Do you think you'll ever see this happening ever again? Okay, let's go see what you guys are saying. Everybody say, Teddy, where are you at? Let's call for Teddy. Teddy, where are you, Teddy? We still have like 2 more seconds left, so let me go on with some more questions. I want to answer some questions that I can right now. Something I don't have to think about too much. How many books did I read this year? I think like 6 or 7. Adrian says, what's your favorite thing about singing? Wow. Wait a minute. What makes you think that I like singing? Is this going to be Pretty Little Iris' comeback stage? Oh my gosh, right. I totally forgot. I was going to give spoilers today. Wait, I forgot. Okay, how am I going to give spoilers? I didn't ask my co-writer, but just nobody tell him. Spoiler. The next song I'm going to release is called... I can't tell you what it's called, but I'll sing some of it for you. If I can remember. Honey, you're gonna be fine. There's no getting seen what's night.

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1: That is the bridge part. I'll give you one more spoiler. Okay, this was number one. Number two.

up to here. Guys, I have to go, but see you in hour two. Thank you guys so much for wishing me a happy birthday, and I hope that you guys can wish me many, many, many, many more years of birthdays. Thank you so much, guys. We're gonna go listen to a song. This is Feeling by Tang Yun Sung, and with all my heart, this has been singer-songwriter Pretty Little Iris. See you soon.

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Accidents may seem unpredictable, but with proper checks, many can be prevented. Starting April 20th, for 2 months, the Korean government, together with experts, will inspect and manage high-risk facilities using professional equipment. If you spot a potential hazard in Korea, you can request an inspection through the Safety Report Center. Once reported, the site will be inspected, and the results and follow-up measures will be shared. A safety alert that protects our everyday lives, the 2026 Intensive Safety Inspection begins with all of us.

0: Please remember the following warning signs of a possible landslide. Increased water flow, large springs or seeps on the slanted mountainside. Soil moving away from foundations and collapsing. Stones rolling down. Trees swaying or falling even when it's not windy. Muddy streams. Stay updated to the latest weather news to be better prepared when there's a heavy rainfall or a typhoon. Call 119 in case of a landslide, then cut off the gas and electricity and evacuate to a safe place. If you can't evacuate and are inside a building, move to the highest floor. If you're in the mountains, seek higher ground, farthest away possible from the landslide. A landslide strikes in just a matter of seconds.
1: Arirang Radio. The time is 3 p.m.

Welcome back, guys. This is Heart Attack, the second hour, and I'm your DJ, Pretty Little Iris. It's time to get learning Korean together on DBDB. We are joined by Chris in the studio. I feel like if I lie down right now, I can fall asleep in 5 seconds, so I am so ready for Chris right now. We'll be back with our guest on the mic after a song. This is WXW by Ooh-ah.

0: Where can you find real Korean that isn't in textbooks? It's time to learn living, breathing Korean through lines from Korean dramas and films. This is DBDB 또
1: DBDB
0: 박 또
1: 박

0: So I'm the person that's saying like 4 or 5 songs. Why is it you that can't concentrate?
1: I don't know. I just can't concentrate today.
0: Please welcome our guest, Chris the Blitzer's in the studio.
1: Hello.
0: Hi.
1: Long time no see.
0: How are you?
1: I'm doing all right. So yesterday I actually saw Michael Jackson movie.
0: Ooh, how was it?
1: I got inspired so much. I gotta lock in today. Like, you know, I gotta be a good person. But also, happy birthday, Iris.
0: Thanks.
1: Yes.
0: That's it.
1: Make sure you have a good day today.
0: I'm kidding. It's not today.
1: No, tomorrow, right?
0: It's not tomorrow.
1: In 2 days.
0: It's not in 2 days.
1: When is it then? When is it?
0: No, it's on Sunday.
1: Oh, it's on Sunday. Yeah, exactly.
0: So I told you it's on Sunday.
1: Yeah, that's what I said. Like, in 2 days.
0: Yeah.
1: Yeah.
0: Yeah.
1: Yeah, I said it right.
0: Yeah.
1: Yeah. Of course, I remember that. Like, come on.
0: When's your birthday?
1: On November 19th.
0: 19th?
1: Yeah.
0: You look like a November baby.
1: I do.
0: Yeah, I don't look like a May baby. It stresses me out.
1: You look like February.
0: Say it again.
1: February.
0: I
1: or
0: look like
1: December.
0: Like? No. Say it again.
1: May?
0: No.
1: What do you mean to say? You
0: no,
1: look like?
0: No, like what other month? You're wrong. I look like?
1: February.
0: No, I don't. Not February. What do I look like?
1: May.
0: No, it's not May.
1: What is it?
0: No,
1: July?
0: Just, no,
1: June?
0: No.
1: September, October,
0: no.
1: November,
0: no.
1: December.
0: No, you got it right. Never mind. It's October.
1: October. Okay.
0: I look like an October person.
1: Well, like, how do you like find that though? Like, how do you know?
0: You just feel it, Chris.
1: You just feel it. What?
0: Can't you feel it, Chris?
1: No, I don't feel it.
0: Hmm.
1: I don't feel it at all.
0: Well, there's a long way to go until you become Michael Jackson then. You gotta feel it. There's the feeling for artists.
1: You're right. My bad. I didn't catch that.
0: Anyway, anything new?
1: Nothing new.
0: Nothing new?
1: Yes.
0: I have to talk about something.
1: What is it?
0: So, I went to eat mala tang a few days ago with my mom.
1: Yes, how was it?
0: It was not tasty.
1: Was
0: but
1: it?
0: There was a table next to me
1: yeah.
0: with... like little kids, okay?
1: Mm-hmm.

0: So this kid, I think, was around like this big, maybe like this big.
1: Yeah.
0: And she was like, I think maybe like nine.
1: Yeah.
0: And then suddenly, you know when you order food, like they tell you what number you are? And then it went ding dong. And then she looked and she went like, 6-7. And then she started doing the 6-7 thing that you always
1: do. The number was 6-7.
0: Yeah. And I was like, wow, I low-key thought Chris was lying when he told me that this was a trending thing. Mm-hmm. And I was like, whoa.
1: I feel like it's not going to end till like end of 2026. Like, cause
0: really?
1: Because it was supposed to end at 2025.
0: Yeah.
1: But like, there's a lot of song that came out with 6-7 and it's like unstoppable.
0: Yeah. I thought about you. Because of
1: Why?
0: The 6-7 girl.
1: Oh, okay.
0: Yeah. Did you think about us? Heart attack?
1: Yes, of course. I was so excited to be here today.
0: Woohoo!
1: Yes.
0: So excited. You forgot our intro.
1: Yes.
0: Woohoo.
1: Let's
0: okay.
1: Go.
0: So on DVDV, we act together.
1: Yeah.
0: And last week, we were like, oh, we should do this, remember?
1: Right.
0: Because it's a series you watched.
1: Yes.
0: Which is called?
1: Kirigo.
0: It's
1: like
0: the,
1: one of
0: kill.
1: The hottest show in the Netflix right now. Are we allowed to say the brand?
0: Yeah, or, yeah. You already did.
1: Okay. Yes.
0: What is
1: yes.
0: it about?
1: It's about like, hold on.
0: It's an
1: like,
0: app?
1: Oh, it's an app like...
0: That's haunted. So you can wish upon something on your app. So it's like a selfie.
1: Yeah,
0: video,
1: basically. Yeah.
0: And you go like, my name is blah, blah, blah, blah.
1: And then like...
0: I wish for
1: something like that. And then like, they make you... the wish comes true,
0: yeah.
1: But you get something else off of it.
0: Yeah.
1: Something bad.
0: So it is like an occult scary movie.
1: Yeah,
0: do you like scary stuff?
1: Yeah, I do like scary stuff, but like I'm not a big fan of it. Like I watch it, but like I wouldn't watch it by myself.
0: Was Kirigo fun for you?
1: Yeah, it was fun. I literally watched it by myself. It wasn't that scary to be. I'll be honest, like it's scary for certain people, but like for me, it wasn't that bad.
0: Yeah, it wasn't scary.
1: Yeah, it wasn't that. It was just like violent. Like,
0: yeah. So today we are going to be acting out some scenes from Kirigo.
1: Yes, sir.
0: We're not going to be possessed, sadly.
1: Why?
0: I wish I could do possessed like acting for you.
1: Why?
0: But because Heart Attack is a PG rated.
1: It is?
0: Yeah.
1: Okay.
0: I don't know.
1: Okay.
0: Probably.
1: PG-13, maybe.
0: PG-13.
1: Yeah, 15.
0: Yeah.
1: Around 15.
0: So we're only going to do the non-scary scenes. But first off, let's go listen to a song and we'll be back. What are we listening to, Chris? This is
1: Superpower
0: by Blitzers.

0: Superpower.
1: If you were tuning in through our visual radio, you saw like someone like a CEO
0: yeah.
1: came in with not a certificate, but a box of bread. Thank you, Key, for the birthday present. It is a huge box of bread, and it's so heavy. So thank you so much. I'll be sugar high very soon. So we're talking about Kirigo today, if wishes could kill.
2: Yeah.
1: Yeah, and we're going to be acting out a scene. What is the first scene we're acting out?
3: All right, so it's a scene where Seha and Konu, like, starts off in the apartment.
1: Yeah.
3: So, like, basically they're secretly dating without their friends knowing,
1: yeah.
3: but... On the way to school, the friend group. Yeah, the friend group shows up and like they're like suspicious about them.
1: They're just like, why are you guys coming together?
3: Yeah,
1: like are
3: why?
1: You dating?
3: Are you guys dating? Like, what's up? Come on.
1: Yeah. But there is another girl in the friend group who has a crush on Konu.
3: Right, right.
1: So she's kinda being like sassy.
3: Yes.
1: She's kinda like, yeah, like I like Konu, kind of like that.
3: Yeah.
1: So I am going to be Seha and Nari. So I'm gonna be the girlfriend and I'm also gonna be the girl that likes Konu.
3: Okay.
1: And you are gonna be
3: Hyunguk.
1: Which is
3: the funniest person in the group. Yeah.
1: And he's the one that's like, wait, are you guys dating?
3: Yeah.
1: So the Konu guy is actually, there's no dialogue of Konu right now.
3: Yeah.
1: So are you ready?
3: Yes, sir. Let's go.
1: Let's go.

0: 오케이, 내가 너희 둘을 중딩 때부터 지켜온 역사가 있어서 하는 말인데, 뭐, why are you guys always together these days? Like, are you guys dating or something?
1: What are you talking about? We live in the same apartment building in the same complex. It'll actually be harder not to come to school together.
0: No, like, Seo always used to get to class early, and you always came running in 1 minute late before class started. But these days, you two always shows up together, like, 뭔가 있어, 수상해.
1: Hey.
0: Don't you think so, Nari?
1: Hey. I'm saying this because I've known you since elementary school. But did you eat something weird today, you loser?
0: What's with the intense reaction? Wait, don't tell me. Do you have crush on Konu, Nari?
1: Yeah, I do. I like Konu. So stop talking nonsense.
0: Whoa. Didn't see that comeback coming. If that's how we're doing like this, then I like you, Nari-chan.
1: Do you have a death wish? Seriously, what a terrible way to start a morning.
2: Hi.
1: What a terrible way to start a morning.
0: Right.
1: Do you have a death wish, Chris?
0: No, I don't. Ugh.
1: Okay, random question.
0: Yes, sir.
1: Can you tell when someone's dating someone?
0: Yeah, that's easy. Like, that's so easy to
1: really?
0: Find out. Yeah.
1: Have you caught people?
0: I call a lot of people. Like, I can define their identities too. Like, I'm really good at the kind of stuff.
1: Really?
0: Like yeah,
1: I'm really good too.
0: Yeah, I'm like really like good at it. Like, I should have been a cop or something. Yeah.
1: Never too late, Chris.
0: Nah, it's too late.
1: Yeah, so we just talked about that scene. Let's look at the expressions we used.
0: Yes.
1: 내가 너희 둘을 중딩 때부터 지켜봐온 역사가 있어서 하는 말인데, 지켜보다. What does 지켜보다 mean?
0: Well, it basically means like to observe, like watch, like or keep their eyes, like keep your eyes on something. Like, yes.
1: Yeah. So it's like it's not just looking.
0: Yeah, it's like
1: I have my eyes on you.
0: Like,
1: yeah, like I'm
0: kind of like
1: I'm staring at you.
0: Yeah, I'm like
1: I'm seeing what you're doing.
0: Yeah.
1: So it's not really just looking. Are you doing it? Were you just doing it?
0: Yeah, I was just
1: It could also not be literally looking at that person. It could
0: be
1: like, I've been on to you recently. Mm-hmm. I've been seeing what you were doing. So it could be something like, 어릴 때부터 지켜봐왔다.
0: Yeah.
1: I've been seeing you since you were really young. Therefore, I know a lot about you. It would kind of go along that line.
0: Right.
1: Or it could be, I'll always be looking over you. 지켜보고 있을게.
0: Right.
1: Yeah. Is there something you're always 지켜봐?
0: I guess I don't.
1: Really?
0: Oh, no. Actually, like, 지켜보는, like, I don't really, like, focus on someone. Like, I'm always, like, focused on myself. So, like, why?
1: You don't have enough focus to share to others.
0: Yeah. Like, I'm just, like, so, like, focused into myself that I don't really, like, I'm not worried about others. But I do think that, like, it's good to, like, I'll always, like, it's always good to, like, watch over, like, our families and stuff.
1: Yeah.
0: I think that's good. Or, like, my members.
1: Yeah, 가족들을 지켜보다.
0: Yeah, because it's important to, like, know their feelings or, like, how they're doing. Because we're families, you know? Yeah, we gotta be part of something.
1: Yeah.
0: So, yeah.
1: I feel like I'm always 지켜봐 the new menu that comes out at hot pot restaurant. 내가 호거 식당 신메뉴 지켜보고 있어 항상 나오는지 안 나오는지. 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
0: Nice.
1: And then the next one was 뭔가 있어 수상해.
0: 수상해. So I think like it means like suspicious. 수상하다. Like. Oh, this guy's suspicious. 너 너무 수상한데? Like, why are you acting suspicious? Like, 너 행동이 좀 수상한데? 왜 그래? 뭐해? 약간 like.
1: Have you said this recently? It looks like you said it recently. Your acting was so natural.
0: Oh, really? Nah, I'm like, I always say this a lot. You're so suspicious.
1: Yeah, when you think somebody's dating, you could be like, 수상한데? Sus.
0: Yeah, sus. I'm like, yeah.
1: But I think it's different from when we say, oh, that's so sus.
0: Yeah, that's sus. No, sus is like,
1: means like sketchy.
0: Yeah, sketchy. No, I feel like sus means like a bit more like.
1: TikTok doctorate right here.
0: Yeah. No, like, I feel like it could mean suspicious, but sus means more like, like
1: yeah, you dance know what I mean? It like, out,
0: like,
1: dance
0: yeah,
1: it
0: yeah,
1: out.
0: Yeah, it's like more like. Like let's say like I'm touching my members like yo how you doing oh that's sus like you know what I mean? Like that's it means over like that to be honest that's what I think
1: cool bro
0: yeah anyways
1: I feel like I say oh my gosh that's sus when like when I go into a street or an alleyway that's dark with my friend I would be like sus it's kind of like this is a little sketchy and sus
0: I mean
1: But yeah, in Korean, it's just like suspicious.
0: Yeah, yeah, it's like suspicious.
1: Yeah, I feel like because Chris is such a TikTok boy, we need like the Minecraft thing. You know what I'm talking about?
0: What Minecraft thing?
1: To keep, you know, when you want to talk to Gen Zs or people that are on TikTok for too long, you got to turn on like the Temple Run or Minecraft video for you to keep on listening. Do you not know? He doesn't know because he's a real TikTok doctorate. And okay, so what do our listeners have to do now?
0: They gotta listen 노래 한 곡 듣는 동안
1: while we listen to a song.
0: While we listen to a song, 이제 지켜보다 수상하다 like suspicious or watching.
1: Yeah, yeah right? To keep an eye on.
0: To keep an eye on. You guys gotta make this. You guys have to make sentence about it, and that's your homework.
1: You have to make a new sentence using the expressions we just learned. 지켜보다, I have my eyes on you, and 수상하다, suspicious.
0: Suspicious.
1: You don't have to be good. Don't worry. Just try your best, and we'll be back to mark your homework. This is Stay by Sia.

0: Let's check out our homework.
1: Let's check it out.
0: Irina says.
2: Irina said, 중요한 일을 할 때마다 모든 사람이 나를 지켜보는 것 같아요. I feel like everyone is watching me whenever I do something important. All right.
0: That's
1: perfect.
0: Yeah, that was perfect, Irina.
1: That's literally perfect. Like,
0: good job. Perfect.
1: W.
0: Kian says, 키 오빠가 수상하게 왜 풀메이크업에 헤어에 옷 완전 차려입고 왔는지 내가 알 바 없지만 어쨌든 뉴스 골방에서 아이리스가 저 빵을 다 먹는지 끝까지 지켜보고 있다.
1: Ooh.
0: No matter if Ki is dressed up with full makeup, mm-hmm. it's none of my business, mm-hmm. but it's none of our business, but Ki is just gonna stay in that newsroom and see if Iris eats all of that bread. Mm-hmm. SRD says, 새벽 3시에.
2: 새벽 3시에 누군가가 저를 지켜보는 것 같아서 불을 다 켰어요.
0: At 3 a.m. it felt like somebody was staring at me. So I turned the lights on.
1: Yes, sir. That's
0: perfect. Do you ever feel like it?
1: Dude, I think they're like so good at it.
0: Yeah.
1: Yeah, you guys are so good. Like,
0: Mika says, 수상한 사람이 나를 지켜보고 있다. A suspicious person is looking at me.
1: Who? Mika?
0: It's me.
1: Okay.
0: Yeah, it's me. It's us.
1: Okay. Yeah.
0: SRD also says, 왜 김밥을 점퍼 안에 숨기고 있어? 너무 수상하게 굴지 마.
1: I want 김밥 now.
0: You want 김밥?
1: Yeah.
0: You like 김밥?
1: I do like 김밥. 참치김밥.
0: Tuna 김밥.
1: Yeah, tuna 김밥.
0: So SRD said, it's so stop being so suspicious. Why are you hiding 김밥 in your jumper? Mm-hmm. 혜원 says,
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0: 팀장님 is watching over us and seeing if Heart Attack does a good job or not. So pay attention and do a good job, everybody.
1: Yes, sir.
0: Bahar says, 오늘 키 리스를 처음 봤을 때 좀
2: 수상했음.
0: Hello?
1: Why were we so suspicious? Like, did I act suspicious? Come on, man.
0: Key, not you.
1: Oh, Key. Who's Key?
0: The bread gifter.
1: Oh, wait, actually? Actually?
0: Bro.
1: Oh, no, right? Okay, my bad.
0: Bro.
1: Okay, no, because I didn't know who that was. I didn't know. Like, I'm not saying anything. My bad. Just saying.
0: 너 지켜볼 거야?
1: Just saying.
0: 너 수상해?
1: Oh, okay.
0: 지켜볼 거야?
1: Yo.
0: 정말.
1: All right.
0: Irina says, 요즘 세상이 좀 수상해. The world nowadays is so sus. Well, let's go move on to our next...
1: Yes, let's move on.
0: Scene, shall we?
1: Yes.
0: You good, Chris?
1: Yeah, I'm good.
0: Okay, so what scene are we reenacting next?
1: 자. So the next scene is Hyunguk suddenly gets a perfect score on his math exam.
0: Which is crazy because he's not a smart guy.
1: And he doesn't like really like get good grades often. Like, you know what I mean? Usually. So like it was very surprising to like his classmates.
0: Yeah.
1: Yes.
0: Okay.
1: And that's the scene.
0: And then he tells the secret.
1: Oh, yeah. And he reveals his secret about Kirigo app.
0: Yeah.
1: Yes.
0: So this time, Chris is going to be both Hyunguk and Konu, the main lead. Mm-hmm. And I'm going to be Seha, the female lead.
1: Okay.
0: So, yeah. This is the scene where they're talking about the Kirigo app. Mm-hmm. So, cue the BG. Let's go into it. Mm-hmm.

0: 형우가 이 자리에서 솔직하게 다 털어놓고 우리 선에서 끝내자. What are you gonna do if the school or even the police get involved later?
1: The authorities can never uncover the truth. So, you really want to know my secret?
2: My secret is 기리고.
0: 뭐? 기리고?
1: Yeah, it's an app that grants your wishes.
0: Can we please live in reality for once? Whatever weird stuff you believed before, I tried to be understanding like some caring older sister, but this? It's too much. Your whole act is getting out of control.
1: It's not an act. I'm serious. I'm telling you. There's an app that grants wishes. You can't find it through a normal search though. Actually, never mind. I'll send you the link.
0: 건우, 안 돼. Your phone is totally gonna get hacked.
1: There's nothing on my phone worth stealing anyway. Honestly, isn't it weird enough that he got a perfect score? 나는 이거 테스트 해볼 가치가 있다고 생각해.
0: Wait, why is the selfie camera turning on? Is this thing legit? Why does it want me to record something?
1: Obviously, your wish. Oh, shoot. Obviously, your wish. Oh, but before that, you have to write down your birth chart info and your name on a piece of paper. Your birthday, your full name, write down everything first, and then hold up the paper, press the record button, and say your wish. Like your deepest, most sincere wish. And when you're done recording, make sure you hit send. That's it, done.
0: Seriously, where do you even find stuff like this?
1: Let's just say I got my own ways.
0: You've got your own ways,
1: yes,
0: Chris,
1: sir.
0: Huh?
1: Yes, sir. I always have my own ways. No one can tell me what to do. You heard me.
0: Okay, so Hyunguk was being kind of not too smart
1: right.
0: using this app. Obviously, mm-hmm. it is a sus app.
1: Yes, it's suspicious.
0: Yeah.
1: It's sketchy.
0: It's a sketchy app.
1: Yeah, not very safe.
0: But the first line I did was, 이 자리에서 솔직하게 다 털어놓고 우리 선에서 끝내자. 털어놓다.
1: 털어놓다 is like...
0: Let it all out.
1: Yeah, I'll let it all out. I'll reveal. Like, yeah. Tell someone like what you've been hiding. Like, just 털어놓다. I'll just... Say it.
0: Where's my bless you?
1: Bless you, Iris. My bad.
0: Thank you.
1: Yes. Anyways.
0: So to rant out.
1: Yes.
0: To
1: like confessing something. Like,
0: yeah.
1: Yeah.
0: Pour it out.
1: Yes.
0: 털어놔. When you need to 털어놔, mm-hmm. who do you go to?
1: CEO or my mom, my dad.
0: Oh, okay.
1: But like, I don't really hide secrets that much.
0: Oh.
1: I mean, like, if they ask, I tell them. But like. If they don't ask, like, why would I tell them first? Like, I'm not a person like, yo, I did this, yo, check this. I'm not like that.
0: But sometimes you have to 털어놔. Yeah.
1: I mean, true. So, like, I do that to my fans usually, but, like, to, like, other people, like, unless they ask, like, I don't really say it.
0: Mm.
1: Yeah, I'm just like, yo, I'm gonna keep it low-key. Like, I'm not like a, yo, guys, it's me, Chris. I did this, yo, check it out. I'm not like that. You know what I mean?
0: Okay, yeah. So 털어놓다. Whenever yes, you have to, let's say you broke up,
1: mm-hmm.
0: you have to 털어놔. That could be something you can
1: like
0: say.
1: Like if I break up with someone?
0: Yeah.
1: I mean, yeah.
0: No, I'm just giving an example.
1: Oh, yeah. I mean, like, I do agree that it's better to, like, 털어놓다.
0: Yeah, when you're stressed.
1: Like, you have to release your stress. Like, you know what I mean? Like, someone got to understand, like, what's happening.
0: Yeah.
1: Like, if you just keep that in your mind, like, all the way, like, you're gonna be so stressed
0: right.
1: out, and you wouldn't have a better life.
0: Yeah,
1: yeah,
0: true.
1: Sure.
0: Okay, next was 나는 이거 테스트 해볼 가치가 있다고 생각해.
1: Mm-hmm.
0: Something something 해볼 가치가 있다. 할
1: like,
0: 가치가 있다.
1: It's like to do something worth, like you know what I mean. Like something is worth doing, worth
0: yeah.
1: trying, or like valuable enough to deserve time, effort, or action.
0: Yeah, it literally means worth it.

0: Let's do it. I'm like that.
1: So if there was some...
0: Yeah, I'm going to be honest. Yeah, I wouldn't. It depends. It depends. Like, if I'm free and, like, I can do it, like, why not? Come on, let's hang out. But if I'm, like, kind of busy or, like, but I still have time, like, I'd be like, man, I'm so sorry. Like, let's meet up, like, someday later. Yeah.
1: Yeah.
0: Yeah, like that.
1: Yeah, but also I feel like worthless time is worth. Like, you learn a lot from spending worthless time to never spend that time again doing whatever you were doing that made it worthless.
0: But I feel like I'm gonna regret it, though. Like, that's my personality.
1: So that's why you have to be optimistic and think, oh, now I learned a lesson, so it wasn't worthless.
0: But I'm more, like, pessimistic.
1: It's okay. I'm pessimistic, too. So we learned two expressions. 털어놓다, which means to rant it out, pour it out.
0: Right, right.
1: And 가치가 있다. It's worth it.
0: Yeah, worth it. Worth doing something.
1: For example, if you say 제안을 고려할 가치가 있어, that suggestion is worth considering.
0: Yes.
1: 이거는 먹어볼 가치가 있어.
0: Yeah.
1: What does that mean?
0: Oh, it's worth to eat some. Eat this.
1: Yeah, it's worth eating.
0: Yeah, it's worth to eat this.
1: 이거는 만나볼 가치가 있어.
0: Yeah, it's worth meeting.
1: Yeah.
0: Yes, it's that simple.
1: Yeah, 뭐뭐뭐 가치가 있어.
0: Yeah. Huh?
1: Yeah. Why? No, the way you talk is just funny.
0: Oh, really? Okay.
1: Yeah. So was there something that you challenged yourself to do that was worth it?
0: For me, I guess like coming up with my own ideas. Like, because I feel like my personality, I have to do something that I want to do. And if I don't do it like that, like I can't sleep.
1: You know what I mean? You have to do it.
0: Yeah. Like I have to be like, related to this, like let's say like we're working on some project, right?
1: Yeah.
0: It gotta be like this or I can't sleep, like, you know what I mean? Yeah, I agree, like I'll agree on other people's opinions, and if we come to a good point, like we can just like sort it out together, but like if there's like no opinions about me, I feel like I can't sleep. Yeah, like we gotta sort it out together, not you just doing whole thing, like come on.
1: Yeah,
0: like
1: okay,
0: like, I'm not like I like I don't know, I just have that in my mind.
1: There was something that was definitely worth it for me. There was something I wanted to quit.
0: Yeah, what was it?
1: But I kept on doing it.
0: Eating bread?
1: No. I was considering stopping something, right? Like, I was doing something, and I thought, I want to quit.
0: Yeah.
1: And I didn't quit when I wanted to quit, and time passed, and I kept doing it, and now today I realize that it's so worth it.
0: What is it?
1: Guess.
0: Radio?
1: Oh!
0: Is it?
1: Yeah!
0: I know. I'm telling you, I'm like, 눈치 빨라가지고, 어쩔 수 없어.
1: You can read the room.
0: Yeah, I can read the room.
1: So let's go listen to a song while you guys do your homework. 털어놓다, rant out, pour out, or 할 가치가 있다, something worth doing. We'll be back to mark your homework after 그리운 날 by Kami.
0: Yes.

0: Let's check out your homework. Irina says, 인생이 너무 힘들 때면 베프에게 내 마음을 털어놓아. If things get too hard in life, I pour my heart out to my best friend.
1: Wow,
0: which
1: Irina.
0: Which is really healthy to do.
1: Irina is actually really good at this.
0: Yeah.
1: Yeah, props to you.
0: Bahar says,
1: 바하르사, 왠지 모르게 난 고민을 털어놓고 나면 오히려 더 스트레스를 받아. 오, how come?
0: She said, 왠지 모르게. I don't know why, but when I pour my heart out to someone, mm-hmm. I get more stressed. No, I think I understand. Mm-hmm. Yeah, because
1: you're talking about the topic again.
0: Like, that's true.
1: Yeah.
0: You remind yourself.
1: Yeah. You have to like, go back to the past, like think about it, talk about it. Yeah, I agree. I know what you mean.
0: Heart Attack says, 하트 어택은 매일매일 본방사수할 가치가 있는 프로그램입니다. Heart Attack is worth listening to every single day. Do you agree, Chris?
1: Yes, of course.
0: Then how come you're not listening every single day?
1: Huh? What do you mean? Who said that?
0: Haewon says,
1: Haewon says, 오늘 아이리스 생일 파티 준비하느라 아침부터 정신이 없었지만 청취자분들이 너무 좋아해 주셔서 할 가치가 있구나 하는 생각이 듭니다. 여러분, 이런 이벤트 자주 할까요?
0: Since this morning, I was so busy preparing for Iris's birthday party, but because listeners, you guys liked it so much, I felt like it was worth it. Do you guys want more events like this? Mm-hmm. SRD says, 그녀는 자신의 꿈 이야기를 털어놓으며 마음속 답답함을 조금씩 풀었다. She shared her dreams and slowly eased the heaviness in her heart. Mika says,
1: 마음이 답답할 때 친구에게 털어놓을 가치가 있어.
0: When you're feeling hardships, it's worth ranting out to a friend. SRD says, 브로콜리는 몸에 좋으니까 먹어볼 가치가 있어. 좀 먹어. Broccoli is healthy, so it's worth trying to eat it. Eat some.
1: True. I agree.
0: Do you like broccoli?
1: I'm not a big fan, but I don't hate it. Like, I don't hate it.
0: Okay.
1: I eat it.
0: Yeah. 기현 says,
1: 기현 said, 기현 said, 아이리스 스태프들에게 불만을 털어놔봐. 아니지. 아이리스 스태프들에 대한 불만을 털어놔봐. 털어볼 만한 가치가 있어.
0: 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He was like, Iris, it's worth ranting out to your staff members.
1: Oh, is that one of your staff?
0: He was the bread guy.
1: Okay.
0: Irina says, 하고 싶은 일을 하는 것은 충분히 할 가치가 있어. 후회하고 살기엔 인생 너무 짧거든. Doing the things you want to do is completely worth doing. Life's too short to have regrets. Iris Full Day says,
1: Iris Full Day? 친구한테 마음을 털어놓기 전에 이걸 말해봤자 바뀐 게 없다는 생각이 들어서 가끔은 말을 아낀다.
0: Before telling my friends about anything, sometimes I think this doesn't change anything, so I just stop talking.
1: I agree.
0: Bahar says, 하트 어택 리스너가 된 건 완전 가치가 있었어. 하트 어택 팀 고마워요.
1: Ooh.
0: It was so worth becoming a listener of Heart Attack. Thank you, Heart Attack team.
1: W.
0: What's that?
1: Like, W's in the chat. Like it's like, L is like, ooh, boo. It's like, W is like, yay. It's like that. Basically, that's easy. It's like, win.
0: Yeah. Okay, Iris Full Day says, 못하게 된 것도 갑자기 하게 된 것도 다 가치가 있다고 생각한다. Things that you didn't get to do and things that you got to do, they're all worth. Let's see. Boytello says, wait, Boytello didn't leave? Boytello, why didn't Boytello comment when I was becoming an amazing singer? And why are you just doing homework? Or are you studying now? Wait, huh? Okay. 아이리스 직업은 털어놓을 가치가 있다. Iris's wallet is worth, this is another 털어놓다, but worth like opening up.
1: Yeah. It's like different meaning, but that's why.
0: Yeah. Anyway, yeah. what do you think the rating is today for our homework?
1: Nah, it's like out of 10. 10 out of 10.
0: W.
1: Yeah, W's in the chat, y'all. I sound like a streamer now.
0: W's. Good job, guys. Clap, clap, clap.
1: No, you guys are there really good at this. They are really good.
0: Should we up our level?
1: Yeah, we should. They're like, I think we can.
0: Do you think your Korean is better or your English?
1: Me?
0: Yeah.
1: I don't know, to be honest. I feel like both. Like, it's the same level.
0: Yeah. Okay. If you had Kirigo on your phone, and let's say you don't die, what is a wish you want to wish?
1: I guess just like
0: 찌깍찌깍찌깍찌깍
1: not dying forever or
0: you want to live?
1: Yeah, I want to live forever. I want to see like how the earth is going to be like at the end.
0: You like living?
1: Yeah, why not?
0: Really?
1: Yeah.
0: Really?
1: Yeah. I want to be like a legend like Michael Jackson, but like even though unfortunately, but like you know what happened, but yes, that would be fire though.
0: Okay, live on, Chris. Mm-hmm. I'm out. Bye. I'm out of this world. I'm leaving this world so you can live till... No, it's going to be scary. You know, I read this kind of conspiracy theory that I think it was like around 5,000 years later, humans are going to be able to talk to God. Mm-hmm. Yeah?
1: Yeah.
0: Yeah.
1: Yeah.
0: Yeah.
1: Okay.
0: So you'll be able to talk to God if you live forever.
1: Yeah, true. Yeah. That'll be fire.
0: And then like the world's shape is gonna change apparently.
1: Yeah.
0: And then one day Asia is gonna be Europe. Like Asia and Europe will be one. Mm-hmm. Are you listening?
1: Yeah, I'm listening.
0: I feel like 50 minutes was, you know what?
1: No.
0: I'm satisfied. I had your attention for 50 minutes, so I will let you go now.
1: No. I was listening. But I was thinking like this. So I feel like everyone's gonna choose money, right?
0: Mm-hmm. If,
1: for the wish.
0: Oh.
1: Right? Okay. So I want to live forever. Because I can make money like by working, right?
0: Yeah.
1: Yeah, still. So like let me just live forever and just see like how people end up.
0: Yeah.
1: Yeah.
0: Well, Chris, thank you so much for being with us today.
1: You're welcome.
0: Did you enjoy your time with us?
1: Yes, it was amazing, like always.
0: W's
1: in the chat, y'all.
0: Woohoo.
1: W's in the chat. Let's go.
0: We'll see you next week.
1: See y'all next week. Thank you guys so much. I'll try my best to be a better person, just like Michael Jackson. She was born in... I don't know the song. Yeah, let's go.
0: The last song for today is 바보에게 바보가 by 박명수. And with all my heart, this has been Heart Attack. I got to pay attention to the credit roll today because they did a really, really good job for me today. With all my heart, this has been Heart Attack, made by producer 정혜원. Woo! Engineers 안재선 and 이영훈.
1: W's.
0: Writers 김혜림 and 김경원.
1: W's in the chat.
0: And most importantly, camera director 강민우.
1: Hey, let's go. W's in the chat, yo.
0: And I've been your DJ, Pretty Little Iris, and this has been...
1: Chris.
0: Bye, guys.
1: Bye. Peace.
0: Bye.

0: Welcome to Arirang News. This is Ki Kim, and we start with our top headlines at this hour. U.S. President Donald Trump and Chinese President Xi Jinping are entering the final hours of Trump's high-stakes state visit to Beijing. Discussions have so far yielded no practical agreements or breakthroughs on core structural issues. Instead, this focus has remained on personal diplomacy and the management of a competitive relationship. Cooperation was emphasized during a state banquet on Thursday, both through President Trump's invitation to the Chinese leader to visit Washington later this year and President Xi's reply. However, the rhetoric has not translated into policy shifts, with friction remaining over tech export controls and industrial subsidies. Furthermore, the two sides have yet to reach an agreement regarding Taiwan, leaving the most sensitive point of regional tension unsolved. Before the official conclusion of the state visit, the two leaders are scheduled to meet at the Zhongnanhai compound for tea and a working lunch. This is expected to be followed by a highly publicized stroll, providing one last opportunity for dialogue before President Trump departs the Chinese capital. Japan's Prime Minister Sanae Takaichi will take a two-day trip to South Korea next week for a summit with President Lee Jae-myung. According to the Blue House on Friday, they will sit down on May 19th in Lee's hometown of Andong, which will involve an expanded session, joint press conference, and dinner. Seoul's top office says the leader will discuss bilateral ties as well as cooperation on the economy and society. Also on the agenda is the situation in the Middle East, and there's interest in whether they discuss possible cooperation on energy supply and critical minerals. The leaders last met in Takaichi's hometown of Nara Prefecture in January. Candidate registration for Korea's June 3rd local elections and parliamentary by-elections closes on Friday. The National Election Commission is accepting registrations from 9 a.m. to 6 p.m. after applications opened on Thursday. Once registration ends, officials will assign candidate numbers later in the evening. Voters will choose mayors and governors in 16 metropolitan cities and provinces, as well as superintendents of education and heads of smaller local administrative districts. The official campaign period will begin on May 21st and continue through June 2nd, the day before the election. Early voting is scheduled for May 29th and 30th, while the main election day is June 3rd. South Korea's export prices surged in April, driven by sharp increases in semiconductor prices. According to the Bank of Korea on Friday, the export price index for April stood at 187.40, up 7.1% from the previous month to mark its 10th consecutive month of growth. This growth was largely led by the manufacturing sector, specifically computer, electronic, and optical equipment. The import price index fell 2.3% from the previous month as global oil price eased from earlier spikes triggered by the Middle East conflict. However, prolonged geopolitical tensions in the region continue to pose upward risks for future raw material supplies. Despite these uncertainties, the country's net barter terms of trade index improved, jumping 14.3% on year. Korea's benchmark KOSPI surpassed the 8,000 mark for the first time, even during intraday trading on Friday. The index opened at 7,951.75, down 0.37% from the previous close. The record came only 7 trading days after the benchmark first broke 7,000 mark. But then the country bourse operator on Friday activated a sell-side sidecar for the benchmark as the index fell sharply short after briefly topping the historic 8,000-point landmark. Lastly, to local bourse, South Korean stocks closed much lower than the day before. Korea's benchmark KOSPI fell 488.23 points to close at 7,493.18. Now to the weather. Summer-like heat is getting stronger across much of the country today. Following yesterday's heat, it is going to be too hot for May for the western and inland regions for Korea. Heading into the weekend, skies will turn mostly to sunny again, and now the current temperatures are 31 degrees in Seoul, 30 degrees in Gwangju, 24 in Busan, and 26 degrees on Jeju-do Island. 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

Today is 스승의날, Teacher's Day, a day to look back at the people who didn't just teach us facts, but taught us how to think. We all have that one teacher, the one who saw potential in us when we couldn't see it ourselves, or the one whose words still echo in our heads years later when we're facing a tough decision. They are the silent architects of our future, building the foundation of who we become. So here's the question of the day. Is there a teacher you're thinking of today? Maybe it's time to send a quick thank you to the person who helped shape your world. Let us honor all the teachers out there as we take a listen to 그땐 그랬지, Days Gone By Carnival. This is Johan Lee checking in. Welcome to the Archive.

It is Friday, May 15th, and you're joining us at The Archive, the show where we explore K-pop and K-content with deep dives, unique stories, hidden meanings, and fresh insights, all from our cozy library studio. And this is Johan Lee checking in with a beautiful song that I truly, truly adore. That was a duo called Carnival with the song 그땐 그랬지, Days Gone By. By the way, Carnival was a team formed of Kim Dong-yul and Ijak a long time ago. It was a project duo that many people loved. And as you just heard, that was a very groovy tune, right? Time to groove all together here at The Archive today for our Friday's episode. A warm welcome to everybody on this special day, everyone. Today is called 스승의 날, Teacher's Day it is. A very special day in which many of us send messages and hopefully some gifts to all the teachers, because after all, teachers play a crucial role in helping us and guiding us become who we are today. And we call this Teacher's Day, Teacher Appreciation Day, a day to honor their hard work and guidance. Whether it is Teacher's Day in your country or not, I think this could be a great opportunity for you to reach out to all those great people, adults, who helped you form your ego and helped you become a person that you have become today. So that, I guess, could be considered a mission of the day. But the question is this. To celebrate this day, 스승의 날, Teacher's Day, is there a teacher you're thinking of today? That is the question of the day. We all might have that one teacher in our minds. That does not necessarily have to be a school teacher. It could be like a neighboring elder who taught you with so much wisdom and wise words. It could be a fellow colleague or a senior that you learned so much of your work-related things. Somebody that you want to pay respect to

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If you do have that one name popping up in your mind right now, let us know who they are and tell us a little story about them, why you consider them your teacher, and how they helped you become who you are today. The way to submit your story is very simple. Please visit our Instagram account at @thearchive_arirang and then press send message and start typing in your stories. We'll collect those and read them out at the end of the first hour. And also, if you have any song requests, please let us know, please. If you write down your song requests at the end of the message, we'll collect those and try to play out about two or three of those song requests today. But before anything, I do want to say hello to our listeners. I see many names popping up, and I can so see that many people are excited for the upcoming weekend. I see Benny saying hello to us. Paulina saying happy weekend already. Bruce Paget here. Steven saying hello, greeting each other. Siska says, can't believe tomorrow is weekend again. Exactly. It's Saturday already. Time is flying by so quick and fast. It's kind of scaring me nowadays. We also have Kel saying, happy Friday. Yes, indeed. Yanika is joining us right now saying, hello, long time no see, Yanika. Welcome to the show. We also have Jake Del Rosario saying, happy weekend in advance, everyone. It's also my father's birthday today. Happy birthday to Jake's dad. Wishing you guys a wonderful day. And please tell your father that we, as Archivist family, said happy birthday. Oh, and of course, happy birthday to Pretty Little Iris. That was her birthday party just before the show. Wishing Heart Attack all the best. And also, Iris, a wonderful day to celebrate her birthday. Moving down a bit more, I do see Joyfully Rena saying hello to us. Ajon here with us. Quickly reading some more names. Paulina with double I saying hello. Sangmin Esme joining us. Geek Diggy's here with us too. And then Bangtan Little Miss is also joining us right now. Mochiana also says hello. Okie dokie, everyone. If you're tuning in via other streaming methods, that's totally fine. But if you want to take part in our community, because we have quite a wild community, everyone, the best way to tune in is via our visual radio. Arirang Radio K-Pop is a 24/7 live stream on YouTube. We have a live chat. If you want to say hello, I'll definitely read out your name. So come over and leave us a comment. And that means so much for us. But anywho, everybody, we have some fantastic music ready for you to celebrate Teacher's Day. The question is there a teacher you're thinking of today? Once you're ready, submit your stories through our Instagram account at @thearchive_arirang. We are going to take a listen to The Manual and then jump straight into the next two tracks. Here it goes. Here's how you can use our show. 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Now, what's coming up next? Kicking off the first hour of the program, we'll dive into the headline news in the world of K-pop and K-content, starting with The Spotlight. Next, and fresh on the shelf, we'll feature the newest K-pop release. After that, Between the Lines will uncover the hidden meanings behind iconic lyrics in Korean songs. And finally, we'll wrap up with Incoming, reading out your messages that came through our YouTube live chat and Instagram DMs.
Coming up in the second hour, we've got our Friday second hour corner, The Classified, ready for you. This is our voice acting storytelling corner, uncovering Korea's most intriguing and eerie stories with A-John joining us in the studio. It's been a while, everyone. Today, we have a horror story ready for you. And whose voice do you want to listen to the tale? 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If you tune in via our YouTube live stream, there is a live poll up right now. Please cast your votes on who gets to be the voice actor for the second hour. For the first hour, question of the day is this. Today is 스승의날, Teacher's Day. Is there a teacher you're thinking of today? Somebody you really want to tell us about? A teacher that taught you and guided you to become who you are today? Let us know by DMing us through our Instagram account at thearchive_arirang. We're going to take a listen to two tracks back to back, everyone. Here goes Teacher by IU featuring Ladi, followed by A-Pink with a wonderful song called Remember.

What makes today stand out? What's the latest buzz? In the spotlight, we're diving into what makes today truly special. The artist Woods has set a new record on the Melon Top 100 chart with his hit track Drowning, spending a record-breaking 70 weeks in the top 10, according to Adam Entertainment. Following the massive success of the track and his first solo studio album Archive, One, the artist is preparing to embark on a four-city European tour next month covering Berlin, London, Frankfurt, and Paris. BTS will co-headline the first ever FIFA World Cup Final halftime show alongside Madonna and Shakira at MetLife Stadium on July 19, 2026. Produced by Global Citizen and curated by Chris Martin, the historic performance

aims to promote global education and unity, preceding the group's landmark concerts at Stanford Stadium this coming week. And yes, everybody, those were the two headline news of the day. Starting off with Woods. Let's be honest, about 2 years ago, Woods wasn't as well known as today. Not many people were very much aware of the artist Woods. But when he was serving in the military and during a show in a festival in military, he sang this song called Drowning, and that video went viral. And trust me, it went viral. Like the week later or so, this video was just everywhere. And Drowning, which was released a long time ago, started climbing up the charts. And now, he broke the record at Melon, the streaming site, top 100 chart. Drowning's been spending 70 weeks in the top 10. That's incredible. 70 weeks, everybody. 70. That's more than a year. Biggest congratulations to Woods, and wishing him all the best with the European tour. Berlin, London, Frankfurt, and Paris he'll be paying a visit to. So if you're living anywhere nearby, make sure to go check out the official website for their world tour. Hopefully you'll be able to go watch him live. Drowning is a wonderful song. I really adore this song. It's not only me, like everyone loves this song. And I think he's a powerhouse of an artist right now. Bright future ahead for sure. Another exciting news. BTS will be co-headlining the first ever FIFA World Cup final halftime show, everyone. Hand in hand with none other than the iconic Madonna and Shakira. Madonna, Shakira, and BTS performing during the halftime of the World Cup final game. It's going to be fantastic. Especially the fact that the whole show is curated by Chris Martin, the frontman of Coldplay. It's awesome. The names that I'm reading, I'm like, is this even real? It's going to be a fantastic show indeed. I'm counting the days right now until World Cup and the final game, July 19th. You have to watch this show. Have to. I'm checking some comments coming up on our YouTube live stream. We have Esme saying, wow, BTS, can't wait to see them Tuesday. You're going to go watch them on Tuesday. Oh, it's going to be so good. Take some photos and take some videos and send them over if you can. It'd be so cool. Bangtan Little Miss saying, first Jungkook and now whole group. It's a very good news and make history. Exactly. For the South Africa World Cup, 4 years ago, that was Jungkook singing the main anthem, right? Which was already fantastic, but now halftime show. Imagine that. Siska saying, Woods is super cool. Joyful Arena saying, Drowning is one of my favorite songs from Woods. I love singing it. Exactly. And you know when a song is good. This is when many fellow artists start covering this song. So many countless artists, even on mainstream shows, cover this song, Drowning, because it's that good. Definitely worth staying on the charts. Top 10 for 70 weeks, everybody. Counting until 100 weeks. I'm pretty sure that it will actually stay up there because it's that good. But anywho, getting back on track, everyone. Today's topic is concerning teachers, because after all, today is Sissing and I Teachers Day. Is there a teacher that you're reminded of to celebrate this day? One of those teachers who really helped you gain confidence, guided you to the most wise directions, helped you become who you are today? If you have any names popping up right now, let us know by DMing us through our Instagram account at @thearchive_Arirang. In my case, there's a teacher that I really respect and I do appreciate very, very much. Her name was Madame Franklin. She was my French teacher, and she was the first and the only adult who said, Johan, you have musical talent. You have to pursue your dreams. And yes, if she will ever listen to this, merci beaucoup, Madame Franklin. She's a wonderful, wonderful lady indeed. Send them over to us as we take a listen to a song. This time, sending it over to all the teachers out there. 안신의 신의 and singing Respect.

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1: Fresh on the shelf. Fresh on the shelf, time to check out the latest drops in the market. Today, we have a legendary group making a comeback, and I know that we have quite a few fans of this team. And this also goes in extension with our question of the day yesterday. Wired earphones versus wireless earphones. I'm going to show you the album cover. 3, 2, and 1. Sia is back, everyone. Sia is back with the fourth album called First Again. And the title track is called Stay. The album cover shows the Sia logo. And then you see a pair of earbuds, and that's wired earbuds. The album description says, breaking all stereotypes associated with the legendary vocal group Sia returns with a groundbreaking title track. Over a sleek and sophisticated beat, the three members' powerful yet captivating vocals intertwine to deliver a thrilling sense of catharsis. Marking their first reunion in 15 years, this release serves as Sia's most modern and intense declaration of their new era, proving that their evolution is as timeless as their talent. Sia had gained so many fans, and their songs were beloved by many, many people across all generations. But this is a reunion after 15 years of hiatus, everyone. And it's gotta be good, right? I mean, they've been probably pouring in hearts and finance and everything for this mega comeback. And I sincerely hope you enjoy listening to this tune. Dropped last night, coming from the legendary trio, Sia, here goes, Stay.

So it's time to dive into Between the Lines, breaking down K-pop lyrics and uncovering the meanings behind the words. And yes, everyone, today we have a very classic tune ready for you. And this is actually my mother's favorite tune. Out of all K-pop tunes, if I was to ask her, what's your ultimate favorite song? She would say it is this track that we're going to listen to right now. And it's a track called 헤어진 다음날, The Day After You Left by Lee Hyun Woo. And let's break down the lyrics together. I'm going to show you in 3, 2, and 1 through YouTube live stream. There it is, everyone. Let's break down the lyrics together. The first line goes like this. 날 사랑했나요? Did you love me? The second line, 그것만이라도 내게 말해줘요. At the very least, please tell me that. The third line, 날 떠나가나요? Are you leaving me? 나는 아무것도 할 수 없어요. There is nothing I can do. Now, these lyrics illustrate the erosion of reality after a loss. 이현우 captures a specific insecurity that follows a breakup, the need to look back and confirm that the love wasn't a hallucination. By asking, like, did you love me? 날 사랑했나요? The narrator is trying to secure his past even as his future collapses. This is a song dedicated directly to my mother because my parents are currently driving out to Incheon International Airport right now. Time to go back home. I had great lunch with them, and they're probably tuning in the taxi, I'm assuming. Maybe not. Maybe they're busy. But I do hope my mom and my dad also, our lovely listeners and everyone tuning into our show right now, enjoy listening to and singing along to this wonderful track. Coming from Lee Hyun Woo.

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1: You're tuning into the archive with Yohan Lee, and the song we just listened to was 헤어진 다음날, The Day After You Left by Lee Hyun. Ooh. Again, happy Teacher's Day to everyone. Today is 스승의 날, and the question of the day was, to celebrate this day, 스승의 날, are there any teachers that come straight to your mind that you want to say thank you to and that you want to show your gratitude towards? We have received quite a few messages, so let's quickly check out the messages you guys have sent in via our Instagram account at the archive_arirang. It's still not too late, so submit them if you wish to. First

one that came in is from a teacher, actually. Yana. Yana writing in saying, question of the day. Not a teacher at school, but I really want to thank my biology lecturer during pre-university. I used to only sleep in biology class during high school, but her class, she's so laid back, always creative when making us do group assignments, and she's always so cool with students. One time, she kicked me out of her class because my eyes were red. I don't think it's bad, and I really love her class. She asked me to go back to the dorm and just rest for the day. I aced all my biology paper during pre-university, and my self-esteem was high again thanks to her. Bravo to the biology teacher. Same subject could feel so different depending on the lecturer. This is like so very true. Like the most boring, most dull class you're not interested in, suddenly there's a new teacher and you fall in love with the class. So I guess meeting, it's a blessing. It really is a blessing to meet a good, wise teacher who also knows how to gain attention from the students. I'm assuming your biology lecturer was quite an entertainer because biology, not easy, not easy. If it's straight out of the textbook kind of lecture, man, I would also be sleeping. Only except for when you're dissecting frogs. I used to love doing that. Yana, maybe that's how you became a wild and exciting teacher as who you are today. So yes, thank you to your biology teacher. Thank you for the message too. Another one coming in from Siska. Siska says, Happy Teacher's Day. Haha, I sent this picture too this morning because they are my favorite teachers back in school era. My favorite chemistry teacher is in the above picture, the one with mustache on the left standing. Sadly, he already passed away during COVID. R.I.P. Mr. Hanok. And our music teacher is the one below, the picture below with a guitar, Mr. Aloysius. We visited him last time in 2017 to celebrate his retirement from school. Oh, wow. Okay, let's check out the image that Siska sent in. First of all, RIP to Mr. Hanok. I want to check and show you the image right now. Here it goes. Zooming in. 3, 2, and 1. So that's an OG photo right there. And then you go down and you see the teachers. The one right here is the music teacher holding a classical nylon guitar looking beautiful. And I'm assuming this is your class. Everyone seeming so nice and so happy to be back in school. And I guess the one with the mustache here on the left, that is Mr. Hanok. Seems to me like a very gentle and kind-hearted teacher. Thank you. The image is so youthful and so nostalgic. Again, big thank you to the teachers that our listener Siska mentioned today. Loving it very much. Another one coming in from, this is actually from Paulina. Paulina said, oh, this is very random, saying, Johan, my friend is in Korea and look at this bingsu. I want one like that because it looks so delicious. Okay, so this is going to be a short break from the question of the day. by the way, bingsus are so good. Here it goes. 3, 2, and 1. Shaved ice bingsu, everyone. You gotta try it out when you come to Korea. I'm assuming it's quite accessible in many of the Asian countries nowadays. Quite a delicacy, especially during summer. Definitely something you gotta eat. Another one from Yanika. Yanika says, a teacher in my life that has first made a significant impact on me since I became a conscious human being is my grade 7 librarian, Mr. Young. He always encouraged us to be our weirdest selves because that's what makes us who we are. Weird is good is what we'd say all the time because it just means embracing your uniqueness and letting yourself shine even if it's different from the norm. That's something that has stuck with me since, and it's something I like to live by. Be weird, everyone, says Yanika. This is so true. Being unique, it became so difficult. A few days ago, I was watching a video, an article actually, talking about how the world has become colorless. If you look at furnitures and malls and everything back in 1990s, and if you look at those that we see nowadays in the modern society,
There's no color. It's just gray and beige. That's all we have. Simplicity is something that everyone's kind of going for nowadays. And being able to keep that mindset and promote it to students, saying, be weird, weird is good. It really does bring out that inner tone and color, right? Sending my biggest respect to Mr. Young too.

I guess that's why Yanika is so weird, but in a good way. thank you for the message. I want to go back to check some comments. Okay, so this is coming in from Joyfully Rena saying, what's normal nowadays anyways? What is normal nowadays? I get confused too quite easily nowadays. It's like personal palette and color it became a luxury. I think it's become a luxury nowadays, and that is kind of saddening. So I guess we all got to remember and take it in as a lesson, saying, be weird, everyone. It's okay to be weird. Now, another one coming in from Bruce. Bruce saying, my tribute has to be directed to my high school biology teacher, the late Ralph Ferrara. Although his excellent instruction could not penetrate my dense brain, Mr. Ferrara was there to help me in other ways. He took a personal interest in me as I struggled through the angst of my early teenage years, helping me navigate the often turbulent emotional demands presented to me as I fumbled my way towards maturity. He even took to task two bullies who were physically harassing me in open view of all our peers, instilling behavioral patterns I still carry with me. I may have nearby flunked his class, but that gentleman taught me far more than biology. Never give up on yourself and never turn your back on someone in need. And that's what we call chivalry and gentlemanry. Having a mature man and a wise person, a gentleman, become your mentor and help your way up during your teenage years, the most turbulent days, that itself is a blessing. And again, as a biology teacher, I guess biology teachers really do have a thing, huh? Thank you for sharing that with us, Bruce. Loved reading your message. We also have a Wendy saying hello to Bruce. I guess Wendy was touched by the message, which is very, very cool. Irina saying, look at all the good old fashion coming back in trend, Johan. Exactly. Fashion comes in full circle. So I hope that within the next decade, we'll be able to see a lot of more unique colors and tone in this world. Another one, message coming from Anaga this time, saying, happy Friday, Johan. I'm thinking of my school teacher who believed in me and encouraged me to pursue literature studies. While everyone around me was scared of English because it was our third language, I was proudly showing him my poems because I knew he was my safe place, someone who would never laugh at my words, only inspiring me to keep writing. Wow. Okay. A teacher who guided you to pursue your dream in a specific field of studies, which became literature studies. English literature is so difficult. So difficult. So my respect goes to you and your teacher, because back in college, I took some English literature major classes. Nearly failed. It's not really a matter of being good in English or not. Once you're in there, man, I was like, how do you write essays here? Like, I couldn't even guess what the teacher wants out of me. Barely failed. Quite certainly failed, actually. Barely passed. That's a better term right there. Thank you, Onega, for sharing that with us. Another one right now coming in from Irina. Irina says, happy, happy Teacher's Day. About the question, I have to thank to all my teachers who made me the person who I am today. Special thanks to my English teachers in high school, to my English and Korean teachers at university too, for seeing potential in me. I always had an inclination towards languages, and they nourished it. Shout out to my art and music teachers back in school for teaching me tons of interesting things, to my communication teachers too, who helped me with self-esteem and taught me how to speak publicly with less fears. To all the mentors who came in my life, even briefly, I believe anyone can teach, even if not directly as a teacher. Anyone can guide someone in a life crisis. We never stop learning, so we might as well pass on the wisdom we learned in life. My song request is Grow Up by Stray Kids. Have a great weekend ahead, said Irina. I guess paying respect and gratitude, showing gratitude to every single teacher, those who guided you in many different paths,
I mean, Teacher's Day is meant for that. It really is meant for that. And people in Korea actually do send messages. I totally forgot to yet because I had to say farewells with my parents. But after the show, I think I'm going to go around sending some messages to my teachers too. Maybe you should. Maybe say, in Korea, turns out it's Teacher's Day. And I want to say thank you to you, Mr. John Doe. And that'd be so nice and sweet, right? Why not take the opportunity? I want to read one more. This is coming in from Steven. Steven says, I think my favorite teacher was my chemistry teacher in middle school, an older gentleman that had glasses, which made him look very nerdy and very professional. Can I request a song? Chemistry by Shiny. I envy you because my chemistry teacher was kind of not really an entertainer. I had to learn everything off the textbook, and I barely passed that one too. Definitely not a chemistry person. I would prefer biology. I would prefer physics over chemistry. It's just so difficult, the entire course and all that. But I'm very happy that you were able to meet a good teacher who looked nerdy and was very professional, because those teachers with mustache and glasses, like, they're the real ones. Like, they are the gurus. So I'm learning the best off the best teachers. It's the best thing to do. But again, everyone, kind reminder that Teacher's Day is literally called 스승의 날. But 스승 doesn't necessarily mean teacher as a position. As somebody who guided you. Somebody, a mentor could be a 스승. Somebody that's teaching you ways in life, not only in terms of academics. So it could be a next door neighbor. It could be your uncle. It could be your producer, like how Kang PD always helps us out. Just like that. Paying respect and saying thank you to those who helped you become who you are today. That is what we do during 스승의 날, Teacher's Day. So go ahead and do so, everyone. That's what we're going to do today. Big thank you to all of the lovely messages you have submitted. I want to come back in the second hour to read about one or two more messages that came in today. But for now, here goes a song dedicated to all the chemistry teachers out there. Shiny with Chemistry.

Sing, sing, sing, tiny tunes. Hi, everyone. Have you ever heard of a Korean leader called the Green Bean General? His name was Chun Bong-jun, a brave leader who fought for poor people in the late 19th century. People even sang a song to remember him. It's called 새야 새야 파랑 새야. This is a traditional children's folk song that has been sung for many generations. This song comes from the Pu'an area in Jeollabuk-do in the southwest of Korea. You can hear special musical features of the Jeolla region. First, listen for the shaking tone. The sound is gently shaken to make it fuller and deeper. Next comes the bending tone. A note suddenly turns and drops down. This makes the song feel more emotional. Together, these sounds create the deep and emotional mood of Jeolla folk music. All right then, let's listen to this traditional folk tune, 새야 새야 파랑 새야.

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The time is 5 p.m.

This is The Archive. And welcome back, everyone, to the second hour of The Archive, the show where we dive deep into K-pop and K-content with in-depth analysis, unique stories, hidden meanings, and fresh insights, all from our very own library studio. It is Friday, 5 p.m. KST, and that means coming up next is our storytelling corner, The Classified, uncovering Korea's most intriguing and eerie stories, everybody. And today's story, as we have mentioned before, it's been a while that we haven't really touched on a horror story. So today we have a horror tale ready for you. And the title is 살목지. Yes, everybody, we are going to talk about the haunted reservoir 살목지 today. But in whose voice do you want to listen to the tale? If you've joined us right now through our YouTube live stream 24/7 at Adeline Radio K-Pop, there is a live poll that says who should voice act. Is it Johan or A-John? 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Also, we have an Instagram account at @thearchive_Adelang, posting highlights of our show, all the announcements, all the submission forms. Everything you need to know is available through our IG account, so go ahead, pay a visit when you can. And also, quick preview for the weekend corner. Saturday, we have the World Chain playlist ready for you in the second hour. And Sunday, equally at 5 p.m. KST, we have the Mood Board playlist ready for you. I know we're all busy out there, but if you're driving or if you're taking a stroll at a park, it always gets better with one of your earbuds on, listening to our show, listening to some amazing music that our listeners have created themselves. So go ahead and put those good music to good use, please. Now, before inviting and bringing in A-John, I want to read one or

two messages concerning today's topic, Teacher's Day. Sisang and I, who are the teachers that guided you and helped you become who you are today? We had a message that came in from Zachary saying, my favorite teacher is a science and English teacher who I would celebrate Teacher's Day with, because they would often know and appreciate how talented not only me, but also others. I also had a call with them recently, like 2 to 4 years ago, a song request, Life's Too Short by aespa. As my former teacher would also say, we have to appreciate life as it is short. Exactly. Some people see bad and good, but good teachers see good and bad. So after all, it's really finding and meeting those teachers who see good and who see potential in you and help you really bloom. I'm assuming that teacher, science and English teacher, was the one who helped you bloom, Zachary. So a big thank you to your teacher. One more. This is coming in from Benny. Benny said, for me, probably a lot, but one teacher who always reminded me is my high school values education teacher and guidance counselor. And the reason being, she really motivated me after I faced a lot of bad things in school. And I would tell that it helped motivate me too. Guidance counselors play a crucial role, I think. As a part of prefect in middle school and high school, our guidance counselor was like the mother figure of the school. Whenever there's a trouble, a fight, a bully, she would take care of it. And like, she was such a well-rounded, super talented, and super understanding and communicative, but at the same time, very strict person. I was like, how do you handle all the drama in high school? But again, paying respect to my guidance counselor too. Her name was Karen Allen. She's still working in the same school, so I guess people really love her, huh? But anywho, thank you for all the messages you have submitted. It was super nice and fun to hear about your favorite teachers, all the great mentors in life that helped you reach where you are today. If you know their numbers or emails, go ahead and type in a short thank you or appreciation letter, and I'm pretty sure that will make their day. And hopefully we can all wish for their great health and for their good influence, good deed that they're bringing out to this community and world. But now, it's time to bring the contrast, everyone. Now, we have the classified. And enough of the thank you messages. Now we have a horror story coming up. This is your last chance to cast your votes on who gets to voice act through our YouTube live stream. Go ahead and do so as we take a listen to this one track. We had Yannika requesting a song called 나에게로 떠나는 여행, A Trip to Myself by 이찬원 and 김중현. But unfortunately, I couldn't register it yet. So instead, we'll take a listen to the original track coming from the band Buzz. Here it goes. 나에게로 떠나는 여행, A Trip to Myself.

0: Beyond the vibrant cultures of Korea lies a world of hidden histories and unsolved mysteries. From eerie urban legends to forgotten events, we uncover the secrets lurking in the shadows. This is The Classified, where the truth is stranger than fiction. And joining me to dig into the archive and the crazy horror story for today, we have A-John in the studio.
1: Hello, happy Friday, everybody.
0: Yay.
1: Happy Teacher's Day.
0: Happy Teacher's Day.
1: Yeah.
0: And happy A-John gets to voice act day, because they're repeating, you just close the poll, and A-John leads by 53%.
1: Wow. Okay, surprisingly.
0: Bravo.
1: Not that big of a difference, because you were winning with like 70, 80% at one point.
0: I was winning?
1: You were, I mean, well, like technically like, people were voting for me. I was winning with like 70-80%.
0: No.
1: Because I feel like whoever wins or gets more votes is the loser. No? Is it not like that?
0: Not at all. What are you talking about?
1: So are you saying you lost?
0: I lost.
1: Oh, wow.
0: I'm very happy I lost.
1: Okay, exactly.
0: I'm very happy I lost.
1: But happy Teacher's Day.
0: Happy Teacher's Day. Who's that one teacher that you have to say thank you to?
1: Okay, I do have a lot of teachers that come to mind.
0: If you have to choose one.
1: Just okay, this is going to sound a little bit cliche, but now he is our producer, Kang PD님. But he is somebody that I've known since the first year I came to Korea, right?
0: Oh, yes.
1: Because I gave my resume to him. Mm-hmm. So technically he was, you know, he helped me with the guidance of receiving my resume. And through that, I came to Arirang. And since then, I've known him. So I think he is one of the teachers that I can really say thank you to. I think a lot of producers are always teachers to us, right?
0: And who's the second?
1: Who's the second? Sure. Johan Lee. Well, actually, started off as Ivan Lee, actually.
0: That's true. Oh, well, thank you for that. I was waiting for that.
1: Were you really? Which is why you were specifically teacher.
0: Second?
1: Okay, second. I'm just saying, the archive, you know, we always help each other. So I think we're just a good family of classmates, teachers, students.
0: I mean, this is a library, so I guess we're we're in college, I guess. Mm-hmm. Let's put it that way for now.
1: Should we say the engineers are like our like librarians? They keep us in track if we you know, peak too much.
0: That's true. Mm-hmm. That's true.
1: If we're too
0: true.
1: Loud, they tell us to be quiet.
0: That's true.
1: No, not too bad.
0: Not bad. Maybe we should actually make like the archive universe together.
1: Yes.
0: And that'd be fun.
1: No, that would be cute. Be yeah.
0: But anywho, everyone, we did receive a lot of messages demanding. A horror story.
1: Right. So today is Iris's birthday. So to celebrate, we decided to bring in a horror film.
0: Was that the reason?
1: No, it wasn't. We just kind of, we just haven't done it in the mall. So we're like, why not?
0: It's not Friday the 13th or anything.
1: No,
0: right? it's Friday the 15th. But anywho, today we decided to talk about a specific story because there was a movie that was based on this that was recently premiering.
1: Yes,
0: and
1: recently.
0: It's doing so very well in the box office.
1: Yes, and you've already spoiled what we're going to be talking about, so should we get straight into it?
0: We shall get into it. What is the name of the story that we will be dealing with today?
1: So the place that we'll be looking into today is the one and only Salmokji Reservoir.
0: Salmokji Reservoir.
1: Ooh,
0: it is, everybody.
1: Yes, the movie Salmokji is really popular right now. I do want to ask you, have you seen it?
0: No, I haven't.
1: Okay, we both haven't seen it.
0: I am not very good with horror films.
1: I am horrible as well.
0: I mean, I wouldn't mind watching, but
1: why?
0: I'd rather watch something else.
1: Exactly. Like, that's my answer to
0: exactly.
1: Why?
0: Unless we go to, like, you know, the infamous M thingy in Sinchon district where people say it's haunted. If it's for the sake of scaring myself, I would definitely pay and go.
1: I think the only times I would ever go is if I'm trying to impress a girl. And
0: that you can watch a horror film?
1: Exactly. That I'm like manly and that I can protect.
0: Well, A-John,
1: only reason, I would say.
0: You need to find a better mentor.
1: I'll be honest, I have done it once and she was better at watching the horror film more than me. And usually if you go with somebody that is worse at watching a horror film, then you feel it's a little bit easier to watch because, you know, they are, you see them get scared, so it's kind of funny and stuff.
0: True.
1: But once you realize that they're not scared and you're the one who's more scared, it is such a horrible watch.
0: It really
1: is. I had the worst time.
0: What I always try to do is think, like, you know, it must have been really tough filming.
1: Right.
0: I'm like, oh, all these actors with all these crazy costumes and makeup. I'm like, oh, that must be, that eases the tension.
1: I usually be like, oh, wow, that must cost a lot. You know, all the green screen effects or the, you know, after
0: effects. But whenever there's a jump scare, oh, man.
1: Ah, God.
0: My heart drops.
1: I'm sorry to all the people around me that's been splashed by popcorn because of me, all the jump scares. I'm sorry, but...
0: We have Irina saying, it will work on me too. I'm a scaredy cat, so it's not only us.
1: Exactly.
0: Yeah, I mean, scary movies are supposed to scare us.
1: Exactly, but, you know, which is why we haven't watched it.
0: Exactly.
1: But which is why we're not going to talk about the movie in itself, while the movie is very popular and you guys can go and watch.
0: So, quickly showing you the movie poster. It's currently premiering. It's currently in the cinemas right now. So if you want to go watch it, definitely watch it. But our story isn't based on the movie.
1: No.
0: Not at all. So don't worry about the spoiling.
1: It is based on what the movie is based on, which is the actual Reservoir.
0: Exactly.
1: Yes.
0: The Reservoir.
1: So we're going to be talking about the Reservoir, a lot of the horror stories and the folk tales, the lores that people talk about around, that live around there. And we're going to be kind of gathering quite a few of the stories that people talk about and putting it into the actual storyline.
0: Okay.
1: But let's talk about the Reservoir in itself. So
0: the name sounds scary.
1: 살목지, yeah.
0: I mean, 살목지.
1: 살 feels like, you know, because 살 is skin, right?
0: Exactly.
1: So, and yeah, it just doesn't have a good ring to it. And it is also, so this is a very artificial lake slash reservoir that is about 730,000 meters cube in size. And basically, this is, because it's artificial, it's very much inland. So it's very far away, which is why, as you guys can see from the photo, there's a lot of mountains around and there's also a lot of fog
0: around.
1: That's
0: scary.
1: So oftentimes, if you, you know, if it's, you know, on the coastline, there's usually not a lot of fog because of the wind and stuff. But because it is very much inland, there is a lot of fog. If you guys wanna, if you guys are curious about the specific location, it is the, it's at the 27-1 Sanderi, Sanderi Yasanggung County, South Chungcheongdo Province, and it was actually made and created, completed in 1982 for the purpose of supplying artificial water to the people around. However, locals claim that the area was originally a communal burial ground or a cemetery, which is why a lot of haunted stories kind of come out of this area.
0: Now that's scary.
1: Exactly, which is why a lot of people are kind of scared to swim in this place because there might be some bodies. It is, you know, if it was a cemetery in the past, this is also what locals kind of claim, so this is not official. But because, you know, the word itself, 살목지, refers to the burning bushes that are kind of, a lot of the, it's a type of bush that's kind of very much abundant in that area. And basically during the summer, as you guys can see, there's a lot of fog. There's a lot of dangerous stuff, such as mosquitoes. There's a lot of mosquitoes, a lot of wasps around. And another thing is there's apparently a lot of venomous snakes around the reservoir, which is why it causes a lot of, you know, people getting hurt, which is why, you know, a lot of stories kind of come out.
0: So, just by the details here, you can definitely tell that it's not the most welcoming place.
1: I'm sure it's a welcoming place.
0: I mean, there's venomous snakes, wasps, mosquitoes.
1: It's not the reservoir's fault.
0: It has all the legends of, like, what, communal burial grounds, cemetery. It's not a place where people should go.
1: Not with the greatest
0: idea.
1: Rather
0: stay away.
1: Right.
0: But why are people going there so often?
1: Because people say it is very much haunted. So when we talk about the haunted aspect of this reservoir itself, it was originally a very famous local folktale that the reservoir was haunted. But in the 2020s, the TV show called Midnight Horror Stories actually covered an episode about the specific reservoir, and it kind of blew up.
0: Okay.
1: And a lot of influencers, a lot of people kind of wanted to go and investigate. So many famous influencers and streamers went to visit the area. Specifically, one that was really kind of popular at the time was this popular streamer called Yoon Si-won. He is a streamer who specializes in horror broadcasting. And he went to this reservoir and felt this extreme strong energy. And he's been to a lot of other places and he apparently felt more strong energy compared to a lot of the other places he's visited. And this idea of the strong energy was also felt by the production team of this Midnight Horror Story. And at the time, they also brought in a shaman as well. And the shaman basically said that that they could see a ghost in the same area where a person almost fell in a few years ago.
2: What?
1: And the shaman kept saying that people should consistently stay away from this place as much as possible.
2: That's scary.
1: It is very scary. Also, content creators called Corner also went to this reservoir while they were eating, and after they've ate and tidied up, the cameras kept focusing on this specific tree. The focus would constantly be going onto this tree and not the people who are in front of it. So they decided to quickly wrap up and basically cancel whatever plans that they had because...
2: So the camera's auto-focusing on a specific tree.
1: Exactly. So people are kind of cautious of, is this a tree or is there something in front of the tree?
2: So the ghost was probably trying to like make selfie... kind of stuff. They're like, I'm here.
1: Maybe not selfies, but yeah.
2: Because nowadays, you know, like when you use your palm,
1: right,
2: for like autofocus and all
1: yeah,
2: that.
1: Yeah, exactly. So nobody knows, but this is one of the things that they've detected. And also, a content creator called Extreme Hunt.
2: Oh, I know this guy.
1: Yeah, who used to be a former Special Armed Forces member, became the first ever content creator to film underwater wearing a scuba diver gear and 4 meters below the surface, water surface. He kept seeing bubbles rise.
2: What?
1: So something 4 meters down is very far deep.
2: Why would there be a bubble?
1: He doesn't know why there would be bubbles around it, and he also kept hearing these creepy sounds like a blackboard being scratched.
2: Oh my goodness.
1: So they immediately decided to cancel the operation and they wrapped it up early.
2: So there's definitely something going on over there.
1: Right, something.
2: Man, I'm not sure if it's a good idea to cover this story today.
1: But with this movie being popular, apparently a lot of people are visiting. And a lot of people...
2: It's become a tourist attraction.
1: Exactly.
2: Right?
1: It's become a huge tourist attraction. Mm. And they're looking for a specific time.
2: Okay.
1: And a lot of these kind of stories that people talk about and a lot of ghost findings that people say, I have implemented into the story that we'll be talking about today.
2: Yannika says, it's just like a soup, but a horror soup.
1: That's cute.
2: Bubble.
1: A lot of like mist coming out of it, right?
2: Very cute.
1: We
2: also have Aim Lita saying, I watched a few episodes of Midnight Horror Story in the new season. They visualize the story. Mm. It makes me scared than the first season that they only read the story.
1: Right.
2: Meaning you're going to have so much fun during our story because we also have visualized images.
1: I'm curious about these AI.
2: All the parts.
1: Are they scary? Are they jump scares?
2: No, not at all. It's just an image.
1: Okay.
2: That's fine. Don't worry about that, everyone. And after all, it's Ajon acting. How scary can that be?
1: That's true. It's got to be... I kind of predicted that I'll be acting, so I brought in your guys' favorite lovey-dovey couples.
2: Okay, sounds good.
3: Yeah.
2: Oh, no. Okay, but anyways, everyone, today's story is 살목지 Reservoir. We're not talking about the film. We're talking about the haunted... place, a
1: yes.
2: location that's very well known amongst Korean, and Ajon used his imagination to come up with a new story. So it's a very original story, so don't worry about spoilers or anything.
1: Yes.
2: None of those. We'll get ready and rehearse as we take a listen to a song. And as he's mentioned, if you go 4 meters down underwater, you'll see bubble coming up.
1: Exactly.
2: And I wonder where it's coming from.
1: Oh, who knows, right?
2: We'll have to see. Here goes Kwon and B singing Underwater.

0: And that was Underwater by Kwon Eun-bi.
1: Ooh.
0: Underwater.
1: I love the way that she pronounces the word underwater.
0: Exactly.
1: Thank you for the bubble sound. Yes. Yes,
0: that's my new specialty. Was it Burvis Chua who did that?
1: Yeah, right. Yeah, she said she's really good at it. You did it really a lot better. And I was like, wow, you did really good.
0: Not at all.
1: But she was really good as well.
0: Yes, by the way, a full interview is available on demand. So go check out Edit & Radio K-Pop, everybody.
1: Great interview,
0: the curation.
1: Yes.
0: We're having wonderful artists come in to join us. Mm-hmm. But anywho, let's get back on track. Are we ready for the horror story?
1: Yes. Are you guys ready to hear my... a couple voice that a lot of people have probably been missing, right?
0: Today's story is called 살목지 Reservoir. 살목지, 저수지 is the name of the story. And here goes the image for
1: part. Can we zoom in a little bit?
0: Zoom in?
1: Yeah, that image.
0: What?
1: Look at the bottom right.
0: Oh no. Okay, here it is.
1: That was actually really scary for
0: a
1: second.
0: 3, 2, and 1. This is the AI generated image for part one.
1: Yes.
0: So I guess we're ready for the story.
1: Yes. It's a very cute, you know, I would say cute day, autumn day.
0: Mm-hmm. Well, Steven says, ready! So let's go! We're ready for it. Part one of 살목지 Reservoir. Here we go. The reservoir of 살목지 shimmered under the orange glow of the setting sun. The boyfriend and girlfriend moved efficiently, unfolding chairs and setting up their small stove. The water was remarkably still, acting like a giant mirror for the surrounding mountains. It felt peaceful, a far cry from the eerie stories they had read online.
1: See? I told you. It's just the lake. A very quiet, it's a very pretty looking lake.
2: Babe. I have to admit, the view is incredible. Maybe the no door facing water rule was just because the wind gets too strong coming from the surface.
0: While planning this trip, the two read about an ancient story where every house that is built near 살목지 Reservoir must have their door facing away from the lake. They spent the next hour laughing and grilling dinner. The smell of food filled the air, and for a while, the legend of the reservoir was the furthest thing from their minds. The girlfriend leaned back in her chair, watching the first few stars blink into existence above the ridge line.
2: It's so quiet out here, you can't even hear any crickets.
1: Yeah, but we should still watch out for all the wasps, snakes, and mosquitoes, apparently.
0: As the last bit of light faded, they decided to crawl into the tent to watch a movie on a tablet. However, as the clock on the boyfriend's phone ticked towards 9:50 p.m., the atmosphere shifted. Suddenly, the clatter of folding chairs and the slamming of car doors echoed across the water.
2: Wait, babe, where is everyone going? It's not even that late yet.
1: Yeah, that's strange. They're all backing up. You know, at the exact time, it's like a fire drill almost.
2: You remember that form post? It said even the fishermen who frequently, you know, visit 살목지 all leave after 10 p.m. I thought it was an exaggeration.
0: By 9:58 p.m., the shoreline was deserted. The taillights of the last car disappeared around the bend, leaving the couple in total solitude. The laughter and the clinking of fishing gear were replaced by a heavy, thick silence. Despite the odd timing, the couple shrugged it off, attributing it to a local rule or perhaps a sudden drop in temperature. They crawled into their sleeping bags, the fabric rustling loudly in the quiet night. They felt relaxed, yet a small, nagging sense of curiosity lingered. Just as they were settling in, the boyfriend... he noticed something odd near the entrance of the tent.
1: Ooh.
0: Okie dokie.
1: Yes.
0: So, this is the setting.
1: Yes, the part one of 살목지 Reservoir.
0: Exactly. So, the couple, boyfriend and girlfriend, they are at the reservoir.
1: Mm-hmm.
0: I guess they're on a picnic or something.
1: Right.
0: They're camping.
1: Yeah, they're going out. Yeah.
0: And they're, you know, just having fun. They had dinner and the sun's setting.
1: Mm-hmm.
0: But apparently, they learn of this one rule.
1: Right.
0: Saying everyone's got to leave after 10 p.m.
1: So it's not an official rule. Mm. It's like just what people kind of rumor to say, because it's, you know, apparently after 10 is dangerous and these mysterious things will happen. Mm. And they read this form and they didn't really think much of it because it's often the same form as you see, like, you know, all the other ghost stories underneath. Mm-hmm. But, you know, in that photo as well, you see people camping at the back. You see people fishing at the back as well. You know,
3: right,
1: people
3: there.
1: People are having a good time. But as soon as it hits 9:50, people are packing up. Even the people that had tents up, they're just all leaving now. Mm. They're wondering what is happening. And apparently, this is something that I'm guessing. So I haven't watched the movie. I haven't even seen the trailer of it. I don't know anything about it. But I'm guessing that detail is also in the movie, because people are apparently going to Samokchi Reservoir right now at 10 p.m.
3: Oh, no.
1: Trying to feel something scary. I don't know if it'll be scary having like hundreds of people there. I feel like the point is that you're alone there, but apparently people are still going there like today at 10 p.m.
0: People tend to do things when they are forbid to.
1: Right.
0: It's a very interesting psychology. But our listeners are asking, if you check out the photo right now, what's the guy even doing with the chair? I guess he's just unfolding it, guys.
1: Or, you know, it's the thing. If you are camping, sometimes you just don't have enough tables and you don't have enough things to eat on, and you have to use a table.
0: We'll have to use
1: a chair.
0: We'll have to see till part two to check how this story will unfold. But anywho, would you go on a picnic to Salmokji?
1: I would if it's during the day.
0: If it's during the day.
1: Like, because I do love going to these places where it's not scary during the day to really experience it, right?
0: No, I wouldn't.
1: Mm-hmm.
0: But I think he would.
1: Yes.
0: George singing, "Let's Go Picnic."

0: Let's go picnic by George.
1: Ooh,
0: Let's go picnic to Salmokji Reservoir.
1: A lot of people loving the music. Joyful Arena saying, Johan, I see you singing the song one day. Ooh, I want to see you sing.
0: Let's go picnic.
1: You were doing a really
0: good
1: job. Yeah, it kind of fits your tone a lot.
0: Oh, thank you, thank you. Did I tell you I was on the radio show with him one day?
1: Yeah, one
0: fantastic
1: day, right?
0: Fantastic artist.
1: Yes, but yes, it is the perfect weather, right? It's getting warmer in the studio.
0: It is.
1: Yes, it's the perfect time to go for a picnic.
0: But not to Salmokji.
1: Hopefully not,
0: Not to Salmokji at all. But let's check out the pot. Two image.
1: Yes, I do want to put a disclaimer, right?
0: Yes.
1: It is a little scary for those people who are
0: Maybe I'll just cover the scary part.
1: Okay. I think just like that.
0: I think that could be a good spoiler.
1: Maybe show. Yeah, yeah.
0: 3, 2, and 1. Through YouTube live stream, the second pot, everyone. You see the two couples kind of frightened after witnessing something.
1: There's also something like bubbling, maybe something that's. Yes. Something, a lot of things in the water.
0: Mm-hmm. Ooh. We'll see how the story goes. Are we ready for this?
1: Yes, we are.
0: All right, part two of Salmokji Reservoir. Here it goes. The interior of the tent felt like a small warm sanctuary against the vast emptiness of the deserted campsite. The boyfriend and girlfriend pulled their sleeping bags up to their chins, staring at the ceiling and trying to ignore the strange weight pressing against the nylon walls.
2: Maybe it's just the atmospheric pressure changing near the water, babe.
0: They lay in silence for several minutes,

0: sounding closer this time, accompanied by more stones dancing across the lake.
1: Someone must have come back, right? It sounds like a kid skipping stones. Who let a kid play by a reservoir in a pitch dark, babe?
0: He grabbed his flashlight and unzipped the tent. The cool air rushed in, smelling of wet moss and old wood. They stepped out onto the grass, scanning the shoreline with a beam of light. The campsites were still empty. The cars were gone. There was absolutely no one there.
1: Hello? Is anyone there? We're trying to sleep.
0: The flashlight beam hit the center of the reservoir. Even though the air was dead still, the water was alive with activity. Dozens of ripples were spreading out from the center of the lake, as if 100 stones were being skipped at once by invisible hands. The beam traveled across the dark water and landed on the opposite shore. Standing perfectly still at the water's edge was a pale, tall, and thin figure. It was unidentifiable, neither clearly human nor animal. Dressed in what looked like long, shimmering white rags that didn't move in the wind. It wasn't skipping stones, it was simply standing there, tilting its head, watching them through the dark.
2: Okay, so we have two specific details that a lot of people talk about, the scary story in Samukji, right? So one of the details is the fact that apparently if you go, oh, there's three actually. One is that you'll hear the sound of a giggling, like a young girl giggling. Mm. Another detail apparently you hear is apparently there's nobody near the reservoir. There's no one near the lake, but you can apparently hear people, or you can hear a skipping stone.
3: No.
2: Yeah, so you can just kind of hear or see these ripples, also hear these, like, you know, rocks skipping against the reservoir, but you can't see anybody throwing it. That is a very popular kind of folk tale that's part of this area.
3: It's an urban legend.
2: Yes, and the final one is apparently sometimes you can see this very long, lean, white figure that you don't know if it's human or not, but it is very scary. And the AI photo, I'll be honest, it did a really good job of it. I don't know if it looks like that, but...
3: If you're not good with horror images, everyone, look away for a second.
2: For a second.
3: I'm going to show the image in 3, 2, and 1.
2: Wow, that's scary.
3: Now that looks like a titan.
2: Duh.
3: He or she is so big.
2: Right.
3: So tall.
2: I don't know if it's supposed to be that tall, but that is very scary. Very lean, very... Yeah.
3: Very haunted indeed.
2: Very haunted, yes.
3: But it wasn't really him skipping stones, or he's just standing there.
2: No.
3: Staring at the couple.
2: Exactly. These are two different stories.
3: That's even more freakier.
2: Exactly, right?
3: I am getting very curious to know how this story will conclude.
2: Yes.
3: But let's check out some comments. Any comments?
2: Yannick is saying, that's scary. Okay. Yeah, Jake's saying that is scary. A lot of people basically not expecting it. Yeah. Wendy also saying, okay, that's creepy. Yeah, it is very alien-like, right?
3: Exactly. Siska saying, is that ghost or alien? Well, the image looked like an alien, I admit.
2: Right.
3: But we're assuming it must be a ghost.
2: Yeah, maybe.
3: It must be
2: a
3: ghost. Well, I am really genuinely getting very curious of the ending of the story.
2: Yes.
3: And I think we should just jump straight to part three.
2: Do you want to get straight there?
3: Yeah.
2: Okay.
3: With no music, let's just go straight to part three. Are we ready for this?
2: Are you guys ready?
3: Well, should we show the AI-generated image first?
2: Yeah, we can do that, I think. Yeah.
3: Okay, so here it is. 3, 2, and... No, actually,
2: no,
3: this
2: maybe
3: could be a spoiler.
2: No, maybe not. Yeah, I think this is a spoiler. Yeah. I think this is a spoiler.
3: Let's just go straight to part three. How about that?
2: Sounds great.
3: Okay, here we go. Part three of Salmokji Reservoir. The sight of the pale figure was the breaking point. The boyfriend didn't say a word. He simply grabbed the girlfriend's hand and yanked towards the car. Adrenaline surged through them.
1: 자기야, don't look back. Just get in now. What about the tent? Our stuff, everything is still out there. No, forget it, it's not worth

0: I'm starting the engine.
1: They scrambled into the SUV, the locks clinging shut with a frantic thud. The boyfriend jammed the key into the ignition, and the engine roared to life, a mechanical scream that felt like their only protection against the silence of Saimokji.
0: Babe, keep driving, keep going, don't slow down until we hit the main highway.
1: The forest road was a narrow ribbon of dirt surrounded by ancient, towering trees. The boyfriend kept his eyes locked on the road, watching the navigation. 5 minutes passed, 10 minutes. The relief began to settle in, the heater of the car taking the chill out of their bones.
0: Babe, wait, shouldn't we have reached the gas station by now? The drive is like only 5 minutes from the gate when we got here. The fog is thick, and I'm probably just driving slower than I think, right? The trees, they look the same, every single one of them.
1: The road suddenly widened, and the dense forest gave way to a large, flat clearing. The boyfriend exhaled a sigh of pure exhaustion and relief, stepping on the gas as the headlights cut through the lingering mist.
0: See, look at us. Here's the clearing. See, we're here now.
1: But as the high beam swept across the open space, the light didn't hit a highway sign or a paved road. It hit something low and familiar. The car slowed to a crawl.
0: No, no, no, no, no! Is that our tent?
2: You have reached your destination. Thank you.
1: And yes, everybody, there it was.
3: Yes, that is the story of Saimokji Reservoir.
1: Hey.
3: Yes, the archive version, basically.
1: You know how we say that in Korean?
3: No.
1: 谢谢.
3: Oh, really? I liked it.
1: I mean, that was a good story, but I was expecting something more crazier.
3: Okay, that's really scary. I didn't notice.
1: Man.
3: Really? I liked it. I liked the ending.
1: Did you? But I love the image. Well, the boyfriend thought they reached the highway.
3: Right, because it's like a clearing now, right?
1: Mm-hmm. Mm-hmm. But
3: no,
1: they hit something.
3: Exactly. Something familiar, right?
1: Which was?
3: Is the tent.
1: Exactly. And the navigation goes,
2: we have reached your destination.
1: You have arrived. So they're back to camp.
3: Exactly.
1: They're back to zero.
3: So exactly. So there is a story amongst the people that live there, mm-hmm, that apparently if you get after 10, if you try to escape, apparently you'll go in a loop. Even if you leave marks down, you're going to keep getting into that same loop that's quite common in other stories as well.
1: Oh, really?
3: You'll always end up back at Saimokji until
1: you die. So this is an actual legend.
3: Exactly. This is an actual legend that is actually part of it. So while you say,
1: now that's scary.
3: Yeah, while you say which I understand, but like,
1: I was expecting something like, you know, like them getting eaten alive by that little alien looking figure.
3: I wanted to put in as much of the actual urban legend that is popular around that area.
1: I apologize.
3: So it's not my story, guys.
1: I apologize.
3: But this is what we've crafted on the archive. I hope you guys like the ending and everything.
1: Well, listeners loved it.
3: Exactly.
1: Yola says, I like the ending very much. Steven says the fog is too scary. Mm. Saying, are they stuck in a time loop?
3: Exactly.
1: Emily says, end like that? They can't escape to main road? Really?
3: Probably very scary.
1: So, lesson learned, everyone. First of all, when people say don't go, just don't go.
3: Just listen, right?
1: And number two, when people say leave after 10, leave after 10, please.
3: Right. If everybody is doing one thing, conformity is your safe bet, right?
1: Exactly. Mm-hmm. Well, you'll be definitely safe if you follow the guidelines.
3: Right.
1: And just follow the public, you know, public rules.
3: Right.
1: You'll be fine. But it's only for couples like this who break the law, go beyond the boundaries.
3: It's always couples, right?
1: Couples who literally say bae for every single sentence they speak up of.
3: Well, good thing I'm not in a relationship, right?
1: Good thing, yes indeed. But anyways, that was Saimokji, everybody.
3: Yes.
1: Saimokji. The movie is currently out in the theaters.
3: Mm-hmm.
1: And the story has nothing to do with what we just did, so don't worry about it. If you're into thriller horror films, and there hasn't been like a big horror film in Korea lately.
3: in a while. Yeah.
1: The last one I can think of probably was Exuma.
3: Right. Yeah. Probably. Train to Busan. Yeah.
1: That's like far back. Yeah. Maybe Goksong.
3: Yeah.
1: Goksong was also a good horror film. Mm-hmm. This is a big, big horror film right now. So if you have access to any of these theaters that's playing 살목지, go ahead and give it a check. Again, the poster has much more of an eerie-er vibe. Mm-hmm. But I'm going to show you right now. 3, 2, and 1. 살목지, that is the poster.
3: Ooh. Why is it focusing on the reservoir at the bottom, right?
1: Oh, there you do see something.
3: Something focusing, right?
1: There is something over there. Yes. So I'm assuming it's much more scarier than our story. So
3: probably,
1: go ahead and give it a check if you can. Going back to some comments, I do see Aimlet asking, so the water ghosts take their lives?
3: Maybe. Who knows? You guys have to go watch the movie to see if it's true or not. Mm-hmm. Yes.
1: Yannika worrying, what if Water Ghost is the one stuck in the time loop?
3: Oh, maybe.
1: Well, you should definitely go ask him.
3: Exactly. Maybe the Water Ghost just needs help.
1: Exactly.
3: Right?
1: Yannika, when you come to Korea, go visit 살목지.
3: Yeah.
1: After 10.
3: And let us know, because we're not going to be there.
1: Exactly. very cool. But anyways, had so much fun with this story. If you guys have any stories you want us to bring for you for any of our classified corner, do not hesitate and let us know by pitching some ideas via our Instagram account at @thearchive_arirang. We're open 24/7 and we have this one spreadsheet in which we collect all these stories.
3: Exactly, we do.
1: So send them over and hopefully we'll be able to curate it into a good skit and bring it out for you.
3: Yes.
1: But anywho, that means it is the end of the episode today.
3: Right. We do have the weekend corners coming up, the word chain as well as the mood board. And next week, what do we have? We have Nana from Roar coming in, right?
1: Mm-hmm.
3: Yes, that has already been leaked. That's on Arirang Radio's official Instagram as well, the details. And Piju coming in.
1: True.
3: Ooh.
1: So for Tuesday's corner, we have an amazing member of UWA, Nana, joining us.
3: Yes.
1: And Thursday, we have Piju joining us. They've been promoting for over 2 decades.
3: Exactly. Legends.
1: A legendary team indeed. It's going to be super fun and super exciting and high quality of an interview. So make sure to get some good rest over the weekend.
3: Exactly.
1: And get ready to go wild and crazy with us in the upcoming week.
3: Yes.
1: That's about it for the announcements, I guess. I do want to end the show today with a tune.
3: Mm.
1: You know what would have been really scary? The ghost chasing after them. Walking on water.
3: Wow.
1: Like skipping on, like so jogging on
3: the
1: water.
3: The ghost is the skipping stone, basically.
1: That'd be really scary.
3: That'd be very scary. Maybe the skipping stone that we listen to, we can hear, is just the ghost walking, skipping on the water.
1: And if that's the case, I'm pretty sure he has a headphone on.
3: That's very light,
1: and listening to this track called Walking on Water by Stray Kids. That's going to be the last track of the day. Thank you once more for all of the messages you sent in to these Teachers' Day. So go ahead, send your thank you and all the appreciation messages to your teachers. I'm pretty sure they'll be very, very happy to hear from you.
3: Yes.
1: And I guess we'll say goodbye together, right?
3: Yes, sounds great.
1: The Archive is a program made by producer Kang Min-ung,
3: Ajon,
1: and Johan Lee. We'll be back tomorrow, everybody, at 4 p.m. KST. Again, weekend corners are ready for you, so make sure to put those amazing music.

0: Impressive.
1: It's... Here it is.
2: Two.
3: Now check this out.
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6: Welcome to Arirang News. This is Ki Kim, and we start with our top headlines at this hour. U.S. President Donald Trump and Chinese President Xi Jinping are entering the final hours of Trump's high-stakes state visit to Beijing. Discussions have so far yielded no practical agreements or breakthroughs on core structural issues. Instead, the focus has remained on personal diplomacy and the management of a competitive relationship. Cooperation was emphasized during a state banquet on Thursday, both through President Trump's invitation to the Chinese leader to visit Washington later this year and President Xi's reply. However, the rhetoric has not translated into policy shifts, with friction remaining over tech support controls and industrial subsidies. Furthermore, the two sides have yet to reach an agreement regarding Taiwan, leaving the most sensitive point of regional tension unsolved. Before the official conclusion of the state visit, the two leaders are scheduled to meet at the Zhongnanhai compound for tea and a working lunch. This is expected to be followed by a highly publicized stroll, providing one last opportunity for dialogue before President Trump departs the Chinese capital. Japan's Prime Minister Sanae Takaichi will take a two-day trip to South Korea next week for a summit with President Lee Jae-myung. According to the Blue House on Friday, they will sit down on May 19th in Lee's hometown of Andong, which will involve an expanded session, joint press conference, and dinner. Seoul's top office says the leaders will discuss bilateral ties as well as cooperation on the economy and society. Also on the agenda is the situation in the Middle East, and there's interest in whether they discuss possible cooperation on energy supply and critical minerals. The leaders last met in Takaichi's hometown of Nara Prefecture in January. The Defense Ministry is reportedly planning to make public South Korea's blueprint for nuclear-powered submarines as early as the end of this month. According to sources, the roadmap will share the submarine's defensive nature in compliance with the Nuclear Non-Proliferation Treaty, as well as the overall timeline. The move is seen as an effort to speed up related negotiations regarding the program amid slow progress in follow-up talks with the U.S. Korea's benchmark KOSPI passed above the 8,000 mark for the first time ever during trading on Friday. The index closed at 7,493.18 mark, down 6.12% from the previous session. The move above 8,000 came roughly 10 minutes after the opening bell, just 7 trading days after first breaking through the 7,000 mark. Yet sharp swings dominated trading throughout the day. The index seesawed between gains and losses before falling as much as 7% from the previous session during the trading, triggering a sell-side sidecar at one point. Unlike the previous rally led by the country's chip giants, Friday's gains were powered by a wider group of market heavyweights. Samsung Electronics and SK Hynix both ended lower, while shares of LG Electronics and Hyundai Motor moved higher. All the gainers are part of the broader AI value chain, including sectors tied to memory chips, energy, and semiconductor materials. During Friday's session, foreign investors continue to take profits from major chip makers. Culture Minister Choi Young was in the city of Miryang in Korea's Gyeongsangnam-do province to learn firsthand about the impact of government programs to breathe new life into smaller cities through culture and tourism. In Miryang, a southern city grappling with population decline, the government's program has been a big help as the city has been designated as a culture city, part of a governmental program aimed at revitalizing such regions through local cultural content. During a two-day visit to the city, Culture Minister Choi Young also met with local residents to hear firsthand about the challenges they face. Miryang has been one of the pioneer cities to apply the government-backed half-cost travel program, and officials say they've witnessed a boost in visitor numbers. Now to the weather. Inland regions will continue to see big day-to-night temperature swings of around 15 degrees Celsius in many areas. Clear skies tomorrow will bring strong sunshine throughout the day. That means UV rays will be very high nationwide during daytime. Ozone concentrations are also expected to be very bad. As for the temperature, Seoul will start the day at 18, Daejeon 15, and Busan at 14. Now the current temperatures are 28 degrees in Seoul, 27 in Gwangju, 24 in Busan, and 23 degrees on Jeju Island. 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
2: Did you know that in Korea, many students visit their teachers even after graduation? When they pass an important exam, get their dream job, or prepare for marriage, they often return to share the news with their teachers. Many also visit on Teacher's Day to personally express their gratitude. This tradition comes from the belief that teachers are more than just educators. Many Koreans see them as lifelong mentors. In the past, teachers were respected almost like parents or kings. And there's even a saying in Korea, you shouldn't even step on your teacher's shadow.

That's also why the title 선생님 or teacher is used very broadly here in Korea, even outside of schools. Doctors are often called doctor, 선생님, and people add 선생 to someone's title as a sign of respect, regardless of their profession. Even when asking a stranger for directions, many Koreans will start with 선생님. It's a polite way of saying I respect you as someone with wisdom and life experience. So if you ever need help from someone in Korea, try starting with 선생님. You'll probably get a much kinder response. It's Friday, May 15, 2026, and I'm your host, SJ Lee, and welcome to The Culture Inc.

And kicking off our Friday's edition of the program, that was Kim Bo-kyung of Neon with Blue Frog or 청개구리. Welcome, ladies and gentlemen. Today, teachers in Korea may not hold the same level of authority they once did, but the culture of respecting teachers is very much strong. Even long after graduation, many students continue visiting their former teachers. People often go back not only to share good news, but also to ask for advice during difficult moments in time. Some students stay closely connected with their teachers 20 or even 30 years. Another interesting thing is that in Korea, students often sing congratulatory songs at their teacher's wedding. I've seen this happen. In many Western countries, it's rare for students to even be invited to a teacher's wedding because, you know, private life is kept very separate. But in Korea, having students attend and celebrate their teacher's wedding feels completely natural. And in fact, we have a video. We have a couple of videos to share with you, clips of students singing at their teacher's wedding. So let's take a look at this one.

I hope that wasn't their music teacher. No, that's incredible, right? The fact, because you know, I told we said this before, but there's something called chukka, congratulatory singing at weddings, and it could be like a close friend or even like famous singers can come sing. But in this case, the teacher got their kids to sing at the same time. We have another video here. This is, oh wow, third year high school. What? This is a Psy song, no? Oh, they changed their lyrics.

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1: I got goosebumps. Man, that was good. Oh my goodness, crazy goosebumps. Again, the word 선생님 is almost like the magic word in Korea, right? You can call, you know, some people 선생님. Although, you know, if someone were to come up to me and be like, 선생님, I'd be a little bit offended. I usually keep that for someone a bit on the older side. But nevertheless, if you ever need help from a Korean person and they seem maybe older than you, definitely a good word to remember and use. oh man, crazy goosebumps. Anyways, guys, thanks very much for joining us on our Friday's edition of the program. We got another fun show for all of our listeners tuning in today. But the song that you guys heard, the second clip, the kids singing to, they remade the lyrics, but the original song is what we're going to play for you guys. This is Psy with It's Art. Yes, yeah.

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5: Welcome back, everyone. You are tuning into our Friday's edition of the Culture Rink. Just to kick things off, let's give you guys a heads up in what's ahead in today's program. In the first hour, we got Puyong back joining us in the studio for Coffee Break. Today's tippet, that for your latest random but informative tippets. That's all coming up next, so stick around for that. In the second hour, it's Friday, which means Eugene's Eugene will be joining us for Popular Culture Research Team as we break down dramas after dramas after dramas. All the hidden cultural elements within dramas. And we've been doing Light in Your Eyes, right? A great, great drama. Actually, I was very surprised as to how good the drama is. I've not watched a full drama, but I've watched clips here and there. Just to get a grasp of this, the drama, it's pretty good. Actually, if I have time, I might have to watch it from start to finish. I want to thank all of our listeners out there who sent in your request. One, because I didn't have to beg till the last day to send in. We had a good number of entries come in. One of the great things about request is you do this every weekend, but sometimes you get surprised with certain entries. And just to kind of give you guys a preview, not only do I also enjoy our regulars who write to us every week, I appreciate that, and it's not an easy thing to do, but sometimes we get first-timers who write in. And this week we had a first-timer, and let's just say it was not only heartwarming, it was very emotional. It was very emotional. It was a good one. And I just want to, again, just to preview the weekend. I hope some of you guys do get a chance to listen to our weekend show, especially the request. And for any of our listeners out there that might have never participated in request, really not a hard thing to do. All you have to do is DM us on Instagram by searching The Culture Inc., or Kakao us by adding us as a friend at The Culture Inc., or even email us at arirangradiotki@gmail.com. It's always the first time that's hard, right? And once you get used to it, you enjoy it. And I think it's a great segment. It's a great segment. Everyone enjoys it. I enjoy it. So if you maybe get a little push to get you to, take part in your first request, why don't you take part in our next weekends, right? 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That means it's been going on for 28 weeks. New issue every other Mondays. So if you haven't checked out the latest one, go check it out, guys. Let's get to some of the messages coming from our listeners out there. We got Benny over in the Philippines. Says, hello, SJ. Happy Friday. We got Polina tuning in from London. We got Clara Nagato over in California. Way says, good evening. Halsey over in Brazil says, good evening. Whoop, whoop. Forky says she's going to be a ghost again. She likes being ghosts. Clara Nagata already said, let's see. Arif says, hello, SJ from Malaysia. Happy Teacher's Day. Which is your favorite teacher and worst teacher? I had a lot of really good teachers. But if you've tuned into our show, I've connected to last year on Teacher's Day. I think I connected to one of my fifth grade elementary teacher, Mrs. Rodishin. And we still keep in touch, not as often as I used to, but we still keep in touch. And in fact, once it's a little bit, it's still only about 5 a.m. over there, 5 or 4 a.m. over in Florida. She's retired now. She's over in Florida, so I can't message her now. But once it's a little bit later, I always message her on Teacher's Day saying Happy Teacher's Day. And so Mrs. Rodishin was real cool. I liked her, really liked her. Worst teacher? Probably not best to say the name, I guess. Probably not the, you know, best to say, but, you know, I had a pretty tough French teacher in high school, and I had her for 2 years, and it was just the worst. Ugh, it was the worst. Maybe it's because I was just bad in French, but she was a mean one. Sukasa says, SG, did you watch the Irish fan meeting? You got to call her pretty. Her birthday's coming up. Why I got to call her birthday? Only on her birthday, I got to call her that. What's going on here? I know there was something big that happened. Kudos to her. She sang like four songs. That's a lot, guys. That's like a concert. No, I was busy recording the weekend show, so I didn't get the chance to see her. But I did see her outside. I think the concert or the fan meeting or whatever that special is going to be available on online. So I gotta check. I'll take it out. Check it out later on. Who else is tuning in? Scrolling down. Bruce over in Los Angeles says good evening. Yusuf says hi. We got Eugene. Eugene, by the way, Eugene, I got your message, man. We read your message late, but it was a good one. It was another very, very good message. Although, you know, it kind of went over the deadline. But happy belated birthday to you, Eugene. It was Eugene's birthday last week, last Saturday. And it didn't make the deadline, and I got to read it today. But happy belated birthday, dude. Let's see. Scrolling down. Did that Skipperoo thing again. Disobedient Space Whale over in Newcastle's tuning in. Yo, SJ, bruh. Here's a baseball joke. Which player on the team makes the flapjacks? The batter. Oh, my goodness. Oh, my goodness. Forky. Oh, it did the whole skate script a whole bunch here. Let's see, where is it? Forky says, to be honest, I will want to go to my teacher's wedding. Maybe the one I have now. She's such a sweetheart, but all previous better not. Shukas says, would you sing at my wedding, SJ? Number one, why would you want me to sing? And number two, can you fly me over to Brazil? That's like a 20-hour flight. Holy cow. Let's see, scrolling down very quickly. Claire Hardiker down under in Australia. Claire, happy anniversary. Claire is celebrating 3 years, exactly 3 years since she tuned into Arirang Radio. I think it was when she tuned in for Only One Of, joining Sam's show. So happy, happy anniversary. Bahar, no, I didn't get to check it out. I'm sorry. Crash Override, Pink Wave, trademark Pink Wave. Thank you, Bahar, for wishing me a happy Teacher's Day, although I'm not really... thank you for teaching me so many things over the past year. Like how to be a bad singer and all that stuff. I appreciate that. Appreciate that. Guys, thanks very much for those messages. We're going to quickly bring Puyong into the studio. But first, we're going to take a listen to a song from Sia with Stay.

0: The Culture Inc. We're not listed on the stock exchange, but the value of K-Culture to the moon.
1: Coffee break. Today's tidbit.
2: All right, it's time for our coffee break. Today's tidbit, and joining us in the studio is Puyoung. Puyoung, hello to you.
1: Hello, happy Friday, and happy Friday. Teacher's Day.
2: Happy Teacher's Yay. Day. You know, guys, I just want to let you guys know, Puyoung is a bit under the weather today. You probably almost could not have done the show. Right?
1: Almost.
2: I heard. She got thrown information. I went through the same thing. I didn't give it to her. Did I?
1: No, you did it. You did it.
2: I didn't give it to her.
1: But, yes, I am a little under the weather.
2: But she's irreplaceable. So can you imagine if like Johan filled me in for me? That means does Johan fill in for you too?
1: No, it would be Ajon who's filling in for me.
2: Can I? I want Johan to fill in.
1: I want Johan to fill in.
2: We have an agreement. We have an agreement. Anyone goes down here, Johan's going to fill in.
1: Okay.
2: Anyone goes down.
1: All right.
2: We got Johan for
1: that. Is that a deal you made already?
2: Actually, for me.
1: Yeah, only for you, right?
2: But I think you're on the same level as that.
1: Whoa, wow. Thank you.
2: That's right. Because, you know, yesterday our producer threatened to change the DJ after I made a joke yesterday.
1: Yes, a very bad joke. Era 모르겠다. Oh, that was bad.
2: That was real good. It wasn't even mid. That was so funny.
1: Oh my god, only to you.
2: That was so funny. Oh. And so he threatened, he said, Puyoung, get ready.
1: Yeah, and I said, yes sir, I'm always ready.
2: Era 모르겠다, 바꾸자. I'm scared.
1: I'm ready, sir.
2: Puyoung?
1: Yes?
2: What is our tidbit?
1: Well, since it's Teacher's Day today, we're going back to school. Oh, gosh. And did you ever have that experience in school where like the school bell rings, the lunch bell rings, and suddenly everyone runs to the cafeteria?
2: We ran to the cafeteria so we could eat fast.
1: Right.
2: So, because in elementary school...
1: Because you have to line up, right?
2: That too. But if you finish eating fast, you get recess time, longer recess
1: time.
2: Right,
1: so you can play soccer longer.
2: Well, I mean, I was in America. Baseball and stuff like that. So that's why I ran.
1: All right.
2: Not because I was fat. What about you?
1: Well, I went to an all-girls middle school. Okay. It was crazy. It's crazy.
2: Oh, you don't know.
1: Yes, you don't know what it's like in an all-girls middle school. It's wild. So the moment the bell rings, everyone just becomes an animal. And they just run to the cafeteria, like push everyone.
2: Oh, really?
1: Yes, it is very fierce. Competition is fierce.
2: And we don't do that.
1: I don't think anyone would have been surprised if someone had gotten hurt.
2: That's correct. Okay, so we don't do that. I mean, we run, but we don't be pushing because we know we start pushing, then we get in big trouble.
1: We push. Anyways, it was super dramatic, but that's how important school lunch was. And today, Korean school lunch is not only a childhood memory for Koreans, it's also getting attention overseas. So today's topic is Korean school lunches.
2: Guys,
1: why?
2: Are we talking about Korean school
1: lunches? Yes.
2: It's good.
1: Yeah, it is good. Very good.
2: I had the privilege of going to a New York City public school. And it is the worst.
1: What do they give you?
2: They give you like pizza. Pizza, but like it's like on a bread. And the cheese is like glue.
1: Oh my God.
2: PB&J is always available.
1: Right.
2: My favorite was beef patty. Beef patty was my favorite. And like cheeseburgers are right. But
1: yes,
2: anyways,
1: but
2: it's bad.
1: K-school meals are good, right?
2: I've seen those videos. Yes, I've seen pictures. Yes. Foreign teachers in Korea even showing what they ate for. There's a YouTuber or an Instagrammer.
1: Right.
2: Who does that, and I've seen it.
1: Yeah, exactly. Those videos are surprisingly popular. So a teacher reaches for a metal tray and shows rice, soup, banchan, main dish, maybe fruit, bread, or flavored milk. And people in the comments say, wait, students eat this every day? And recently, even a British daily newspaper introduced Korean school meals while talking about school lunch reform in the UK. And what caught people's attention was how balanced and complete the meal looked.
2: I mean, it's British food. Everything is boiled.
1: Right.
2: So, I mean, I guess from the outside, you know, Korean school lunch can look almost like a course meal. Like, it's complete.
1: Yes, and that comparison actually comes up a lot. So a typical Korean school lunch usually has rice, soup or stew, a main dish, kimchi or other banchan, and sometimes fruit, bread, yogurt or milk. And some meals can have up to 6 items on one tray. And so for Koreans, that's just everyday lunch, right? But for people from countries where school lunch might be one main dish and a side, it can look very generous.
2: You get like a cheeseburger and like boiled broccoli and always a fruit. It's bad. I like broccoli, but it's bad broccoli.
1: Oh, okay.
2: And milk. That's it.
1: Right, milk.
2: That's
1: and
2: New
1: apple.
2: York City. That's New York City meal.
1: Oranges. We do have some photos of some just ordinary school meals in Korea.
2: That looks better than like Arirang's cafeteria.
1: It's just everyday meal. Yeah.
2: Oh my goodness.
1: This is normal for students.
2: That's
1: here in
2: a
1: Korea.
2: Lot.
1: Right. There's bibimbap and doenjang.
2: And the tornado.
1: Yes,
2: haeuri gamja.
1: Yes, potato and melon. And here they got tteokso sausage and tteokso-tteokso-tteok. Very
2: gaenip.
1: Good. Yes, gaenip.
2: You got. Oh my goodness! Is that
1: kimchi?
2: Is that
1: that's meat?
2: That's bjeo-hae. It's like bjeo haejangguk, but it's not spicy.
1: Right.
2: Bjeo-guk.
1: Yeah.
2: We could call it bone soup.
1: Gamjatang, galbitang. It's galbitang.
2: Is it?
1: Yeah.
2: Oh my goodness! You get galbitang?
1: Yeah. Very good. Right.
2: That's pretty good.
1: Well, yeah.
2: That's good.
1: Right? They look good. I'm getting hungry.
2: No, seriously, right? Yeah. I mean, the tray itself also makes everything look very organized, too.
1: Exactly, right? The metal tray is part of the experience. So as you just saw, each section has its place, so the meal looks structured. And it's not only about appearance. Under the School Meals Act, schools with meal facilities are required to have nutrition teachers and cooks, and the meals are planned around nutrition standards. So the balance of carbs, protein, fat, sodium, sugar, vitamins, minerals, and calories is not random.
2: Yeah, it's very precise. Yes. So
1: exactly.
2: It's not only up to the cafeteria lady.
1: Exactly. Students may feel like the menu appears magically, but there's actually a lot of planning behind it. Nutrition teachers design the menu, check ingredients, think about allergies, seasonal foods, budget, calories, and whether students will actually eat it. And that last part is very important because Korean students are very honest critics.
2: Yes.
1: They could be harsh. They could go onto the school community and say bad things about the nutritionist. So, yeah.
2: I mean, and every school, that's like their pride too.
1: Oh, yes.
2: To have good food.
1: Exactly.
2: So if let's say like the soup is bland, like they know.
1: They absolutely know, yes. And if the menu is pasta, tteokbokki, fried chicken, curry, or hamburger steak, suddenly everyone becomes very loyal to the cafeteria.
2: My son, one of the things that my son has to do every day is talk about what made him happy today on the day. So he'll say things like, you know, I got to go to his soccer class or something like that. He scored
1: cute.
2: A goal.
1: Right.
2: The other day he goes, I got ice cream. I was like,
1: For lunch.
2: And I was like, okay, you could get ice cream. He's like, no, I got a whole thing of ice cream.
1: Wait, what does he mean? A whole thing?
2: Like
1: you don't give him the whole
2: like
1: thing?
2: Like a pint.
1: What? Oh.
2: Like it was like a pretty big ice cream.
1: Oh, wow. Like a Ben and Jerry's.
2: Yeah, like kind of like that. And then I was like, what flavor was it? Yeah. He goes, it was a flavor I was not allowed to eat. I was like, what do you mean you're not to eat? He goes,
1: chocolate?
2: It was chocolate latte.
1: Oh.
2: It was like ice cream, but also coffee flavor.
1: Oh, that's why.
2: So I was like,
1: he's not allowed.
2: I'm not even allowed to eat that. But then, okay, it's okay.
1: Wow.
2: He's happy. He's happy, right?
1: Wow,
2: before we get to the legendary meals, how did Korean school lunch become so common, though?
1: Well, the history starts far from today's colorful lunch trays.
2: Yeah.
1: So Korean school meals began in 1953, right after the Korean War, as relief meals.
2: Mm-hmm.
1: And the goal was simple. Feeding children who needed food. But in 1977, a major food poisoning incident involving bread happened in Seoul, and one student eventually died. So after that, bread-based school meals were stopped, and school lunch did not expand widely for a while.
2: Okay, so what did most students do for lunch then?
1: Well, that's when the Doshirak era becomes important. Many students brought packed lunch from home, and old-school Doshirak usually meant rice, kimchi, stir-fried anchovies, maybe a fried egg, and of course, pink sausage. And that pink sausage is so nostalgic that many restaurants restaurants still sell old school doshirak as a menu.
2: We got a picture of how like a typical doshirak looks
1: yes.
2: like.
1: Yes.
2: All the Korean parents, they always, the moms always put the stir-fry anchovies.
1: Yes.
2: Because they say it makes your bone strong.
1: Right, the calcium.
2: Calcium.
1: Because of the calcium.
2: And that pink sausage.
1: Yeah, that's different from normal sausage. I didn't know that.
2: It tastes very floury. There's a lot of flour in there and very little meat.
1: That's why.
2: But it's like one of those things you'll never buy to eat at home.
1: Right.
2: But when you eat it sometimes, like yeah. it's a nostalgic taste.
1: I know, my mom and dad always says that.
2: It's a nostalgic taste.
1: Yes.
2: But that's a rich family though.
1: Yes.
2: You know, if you got brought that because egg, even if it's the pink sausage, to have sausage.
1: Right.
2: You have to have ketchup.
1: I think they dipped it in eggs too. For the sausages, I think they're like,
2: oh my goodness,
1: like chun, how they do it with chun.
2: Oh, they
1: right?
2: did.
1: Right, it's coated.
2: It is coated
1: in
2: with
1: yellow,
2: egg.
1: Yes.
2: It is. That's a rich family.
1: Yeah, right.
2: That's a rich family. Mm-hmm, I didn't get any of that stuff.
1: Mm-hmm. And it is very nostalgic, right?
2: It is very nostalgic.
1: And there was also the heater culture. So students placed metal lunchboxes on top of the classroom heater to warm them up. But the position mattered. So let's take a look at the photo first.
2: Mm-hmm.
1: If it's too close, if it's too at the bottom, then the rice could burn, right?
2: Yes.
1: But if it's too far up, then it stayed cold. So finding the perfect spot was basically a school survival skill.
2: I mean, that's like not my days, but that's my
1: parents'
2: days.
1: Yeah, that's my parents' days as well.
2: Too. Yeah.
1: So at the bottom, you have the heater, and then you stack the metal boxes on top.
2: They still sell this, by the way. If you go to like a pub in Korea, they sell it.
1: Yeah, the doshirak menu.
2: Yeah, and you're supposed to shake it.
1: Yes, they taste good. Oh, really? There's a very famous franchise that sells
2: it. Yes.
1: Oh, yeah.
2: I know about that.
1: It is good, guys. It is really good.
2: Anyway, excuse me. We'll continue. You got me sick. We'll continue to talk about school lunches here in Korea. But first, this is Stray Kids with Shin Menu, God's Menu.

0: Ben Song over in Seattle says it was nice to have a rich kid because he always brings nice food for lunch. Right. 3-4 kids shared the meal lunch together. Vienna sauce, Vienna sausage was a killer.
1: Wow, Vienna sausage back then?
0: I remember when I was in kindergarten and what was it? If we go to a picnic, we had to bring lunch.
1: Yes, yes.
0: And so it was usually every kid brought like kimbap.
1: Kimbap, right.
0: Always
1: definitely.
0: Because mom made it. There was no like, you know, kimbap heaven back in the days.
1: Right, oh, yeah,
0: so
1: right.
0: Mom has to make it all the time.
1: Yeah.
0: And then you get side dishes. Rich kids get side dishes. They have Vienna sausages.
1: Wow.
0: That's a rich kid.
1: Oh.
0: And he would give it only to the closest friends.
1: Right, right, right, right.
0: And when you don't get Vienna sausage, it is the saddest thing ever.
1: You have to bribe him.
0: What am I going to bribe him with? Kimbap, like everyone has?
1: Oh, right.
0: Kimbap that everyone has?
1: Nothing to bribe him with. Right.
0: And I remember that kid also brought cherries.
1: What?
0: That's crazy. At that time, to bring cherries.
1: Wow, he must have been super rich.
0: I wonder what he's doing right now. Wow. I don't even remember your name.
1: Oh. You only remember the Vienna sausage.
0: I just remember the Vienna
1: cherries.
0: It was that one kid that brought the Vienna sausage and the cherries. That was just...
1: Sounds good. It goes well with kimbap.
0: It does.
1: Oof.
0: All right, so when did the cafeteria assistant come back?
1: Well, in 1981, the School Meals Act gave school lunch a legal foundation, and the system expanded step by step. So all elementary schools by 1998, and then elementary, middle, and high schools nationwide by 2003. And today, free school lunch is normal for students. In 2024, about 99.9% of students were receiving free school meals, which is a huge change from lunchboxes on heaters.
0: That's right. Now we gotta talk about the legendary school
1: lunches. Oh yes, we
0: do.
1: One of the most famous examples is Haegyeong High School in Paju. The school became super famous because of its unusually impressive lunches planned by nutritionist Kim Min-ji, and some menus looked almost too good to be school lunch. Lobster, crab, tandoori chicken, pork ribs, tonkotsu ramen, desserts, and just beautifully arranged trays. It became so famous that people called her a legend in the school lunch world.
0: Guys, look at these pictures. This is ridiculous.
1: Lobster.
0: I go back to high school just
1: dumplings.
0: For this.
1: Dumplings. Just for this?
0: That is crazy.
1: There's Skippy choco pie, like mango dessert.
0: I've never even seen that Skippy chocolate. That is an entire crab, guys.
1: Yes,
0: I didn't even
1: dumplings.
0: Regular crab.
1: Oh my god.
0: That's honggye.
1: Lobster. Mm-hmm.
0: If that way you put a lobster
1: sausage.
0: In there and a sausage, I'd throw the sausage away. That takgangjeong too?
1: Oh, yes, yes. And the dessert? What's the dessert?
0: Is that dragon fruit?
1: It is dragon fruit. It is dragon fruit.
0: There's like papaya and dragon fruit. They got like
1: mango?
0: Tropical. That
1: yeah.
0: is nuts.
1: Yes.
0: That is nuts. Oh my goodness. That's passion fruit,
1: yes.
0: mangosteen.
1: Mm-hmm. Some dim sum?
0: That's, like, what is that? That's some sandwiches in there, fried rice.
1: It looks like banmi.
0: That might be banmi. That saigukso, oh my goodness, guys.
1: Mm-hmm. It is another level, really, right?
0: It's going by country by country, I think.
1: I think that's what they're doing.
0: I'm so depressed. Imagine being in a school that's serving lobsters, ladies and gentlemen.
1: I know, right? Most of us did not have that experience, but the Haegyeong High School case shows how creative Korean school lunch can become when a nutritionist thinks about students' excitement, not only basing nutrition.
0: But to be honest with you, like students, they actually do prefer just like pasta or like tteokbokki.
1: That's
0: like their favorite.
1: Yes, well, no matter how balanced the meal is, students often wait for the fun menus, right? Spaghetti, pasta, tteokbokki, fried rice, fried chicken, curry, or desserts. Mm-hmm. Traditional rice and banchan meals are important, but the menus that students remember most are often the ones that feel like a small event.
0: Back in the days, they used to serve dinner for the freelancers too. When I used
1: to
0: work on, yeah, when I was a sportscaster, I always got excited when they had tonkatsu.
1: Oh,
0: it was the best.
1: That's every ajushi's favorite.
0: I was 20-something years old back then, Buyong. I think I was like your age back then.
1: Okay, fair
0: enough.
1: Oh
0: my goodness, I wasn't ajushi all my life.
1: Every men's.
0: I wasn't ajushi all my life. Goodness. Inside was Ajushi says pee me. We're running out of time. Unfortunately,
1: yes,
0: we had so much.
1: Mm-hmm.
0: But what's our takeaway?
1: Well, every country has a school lunch memory, right? Maybe it's a metal tray like Korea, or a PB&J sandwich or mac and cheese from home, or that one menu just everyone waited for. And in Korea, school lunches became part of growing up.

0: noisy cafeterias, favorite menus, and friends comparing trays. And a good lunch doesn't just fill your stomach. I think it can hold a whole piece of childhood.
1: That's right. And the tip here is always be friends with the lunch lady.
0: Oh, yes.
1: They give you extras.
0: Yes.
1: Thank you, Dolores. Anyways, Puyo, I hope you feel better.
0: Oh, thank you. Thank you.
1: Have a wonderful weekend. Mm-hmm. We'll see you again on Monday.
0: See you on Monday.
1: And sending around the studio, this is Blackpink with How You Like That.

0: 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Arirang Radio.
1: Messages coming from our listeners out there. I think Jenga got all excited. Excuse me, Skippy has a choco pie. I looked that up. I'm not sure if that was that a choco pie. I thought it was just a Skippy's cookie or something. If they got that, I'd be interested. But I just looked it up. I can't seem to have found it. Find it. Skippy. Choco pie. Oh my god. I like peanut butter style choco pie. It's choco pie, peanut cookie. It's a cookie. It's not choco pie. Yeah, that's what I thought. Yeah, they had cookies. I remember that. I was about to say, I got all excited for no reason now. Jenga. But that would be nice. Actually, that would be a very good idea. Trademark. Benny wrote to us and said, today's message, hello SJTKI team. Happy Friday and Sissing and I. Looking forward to Eugene's segment. Key segment yesterday talking about parents motivating their sons and daughters. Interesting, especially the story of Park Ji-sung, Kim Yeon-na. It was a great backstory of their beginnings before they became superstars. Before we get ready for the weekend, here's my lunch early. I had chicken with spaghetti, taco bread, and garlic rice. And I did walk to a park and I saw a wonderful piece of an art display, which is a fountain sculpture. Have a great weekend ahead from the bench. Sir, we sent a picture here. He sent the picture. Of his meal. Benny likes to send pictures of his meals. Did you eat a buffet or something? That's like a buffet. They just like, you order like that or is that a buffet? That's a lot.

All right, very nice. Another picture that Benny sent. And my wa mouth is watering. Is that it? No, no pictures of. Oh, there it is. There it is. What is that? That kind of looks like where Korean people go to smoke. Oh, that's a fountain. Oh, I see the water now. Oh, okay. Because it was black, so I didn't really get to see it very well from far away. Okay, that's nice. That's very beautiful. Thanks very much, man, for sharing all that stuff there. We're close to finishing off the first hour of the program, but we're gonna take another short song break. This is Vitamin with the Way to School, 학교 가는 길.

0: back to work. 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
1: Man, that image of pretty old SJ over there with the gray hair reminded me of something today. My closest friend over in New York City, he's arrived Korea yesterday, and so I said let's have lunch, you know. And I went to where he was, and we went to like two ajushis that we are. We went to a gamjatang place, a famous gamjatang place in Cheongdam, and we sat there. And we haven't seen each other in like 3 years. You know, we talk on the phone like every week, but you know, we haven't seen each other in 3 years. We looked at each other and we said, "Man, we got old. We got old. We started getting like gray hair and stuff like that." And I'm looking at him, and he was like, "Whoa, he got gray hair too." And I guess that's how it is. Age just sneaks up on you. He hasn't celebrated his birthday yet, so he's not 40 yet. And my birthday ain't until December, so I'm not 40 yet, but it's coming. It's creeping in. Enjoy your 20s, ladies and gentlemen. We're going to wrap up the first hour, but don't go anywhere, because coming up next in the second hour, we got Eugene's Eugene coming in for Popular Culture Research Team. So hope you guys tune in for that. Wrapping off our first hour of the show, let's take a listen to 9001 with Unforgettable Ijisu Upsa. 넌 뭐가 그렇게 좋대 내가 하는 건 다 좋대 커피는 안 마시는데 카페는 좋대

0: What kind of clarity is filling your day today? We drink water every day, but have you ever wondered, the bottle of water in your hand, what kind of journey did it take to get to you? At the southern edge of Korea lies Jeju, an island holding one of nature's most honest, untouched secrets. Formed by volcanic activity 1.8 million years ago, layers of rugged basalt rock and countless tiny pathways carved by lava. Rainwater that falls on this island begins a remarkable journey, traveling deep underground for over 31 years. Like a vast natural filtration system, these layers of volcanic rock carefully remove impurities while enriching the water with essential minerals like vanadium and silica. From 420 meters below the surface, untouched by human hands, this pristine water is brought up, then passes through rigorous quality checks and global standard management systems before reaching you. That is why, within just 3 months of its launch, it became Korea's number one bottled water, and why people around the world trust Jeju Samdasu. 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A cleaner tomorrow for Jeju. 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
1: The time is 7 p.m.

to Culture Inc. We're back. Yeah, yeah, welcome back, everybody. You're tuning into our second hour of our Friday's edition of The Culture Inc. I'm your host, SJ Lee. Coming up next in the second hour, we got Eugene's Eugene joining us for Popular Culture Research Team as we're going to continue to talk about The Light in Your Eyes. 눈이 부시게 is the Korean title. And it's got some good stuff. I like it. I was a little bit like hesitant. Like, you know, we talk about this in the staff meeting, like which dramas to do next and stuff like that. I wasn't too big on it. As you guys know, we did a lot of dramas that I really like and I've watched on numerous occasions. This is one of those few ones where I didn't watch. But I saw clips of it. I like it. It's pretty good. And I encourage you guys to watch it. But of course, with all the hidden cultural elements within this drama, Eugene's going to break it down for us. So check it out. We'll have that all coming up next. Again, I want to thank all of our listeners out there for participating in this weekend's request. It was a good one. It really was. And I mean, every week is really good. But I always like it when we also have like new people writing in. And I go, oh my goodness, we have quiet listeners. You know, I call them like silent listeners, right? People who are tuning in. They might not be chatting around on our YouTube chat, but they're tuning in. So I always appreciate it when we have, you know, we used to have a lot of like quiet silent listeners write in to request back before, and then they stopped. I don't know why. But again, tune in. 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We have a new issue every other Mondays. We had one this past Monday. So if you haven't checked out issue number 14 or volume 14, you should check it out. Let's get to some messages. Messages sent in by our listeners out there. Oh, that wasn't a buffet. That's a combo set meal? That is a really random combo, man. I'm not going to lie. That is random. But then again, you know, your most famous franchise serves like spaghetti, you know, chicken franchise. So that's, I mean, that's one thing. Still haven't had it. I'm really I don't know if you guys know this, but back when I was doing a current event show, I had a chance to interview the Philippine ambassador to South Korea. And one of the things I don't know if you guys know, but I used to host a serious show. It was a serious news program. And on a serious interview where you have Her Excellency, the Philippine ambassador to South Korea, you know what I asked her to improve the bilateral relations between South Korea and the Philippines? I said, please, can you open up Jollibee in South Korea? I'm still waiting on it. I've seen so many videos. They look really good. You know, fried chicken guy. And, you know, I want to try it.

Forky says, Sarita really impressed you. I get you, SJ. Her writing is incredible. Is that what it is? Her writing is incredible. What she wrote. It just moved me. And it's just the way that she wrote it. I don't want to spoil it too much, but guys, check out Sundays. It's to the point where, you know how like sometimes you guys ask like what day is my request coming out and I just forget it and I recorded it like a few hours ago? Sarita, when she wrote in, it was a Sunday. It's the last one on Sunday. I still remember this. So yeah, check it out. Disobedient Spacewell says Jollibee here in Newcastle, UK. When I was in London, they had a Jollibee there. And I really wanted to go, but our producer didn't want to go. So we had Thai food and it was like the best Thai food I've ever had. It was so good. I had really good Viet food, really good Thai food. What else do I have? Everything but good British food over there. So that's what it is. Let's see. Yeah, Jollibee's crying a lot of companies out there. That's true. Scrolling. That's about all the messages. That's all about messages that we have. Guys, if you have any questions, if you want to say anything during our next segment, feel free to do so. We're going to bring Eugene's into the studio in just a bit. But first, kicking off the second hour of our Friday show, this is Baby Don't Cry with F-Girl.

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10: 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Eugene, hello to you.
11: Hi, guys. Happy Friday.
10: Happy Friday. I got a question for you.
11: What is that?
10: So, starting next week, Arirang does this. I think they started last year for the first time. It's this thing called Global Listener Survey.
11: Oh, Global Listener Survey.
10: You know how, like, the Arirang survey, listener survey for domestic Korea only?
11: Oh, mm-mm.
10: The Culture Inc. is number one.
11: Oh, really?
10: Listener, yes.
11: That's
10: And then Korea
11: geez.
10: Now is number one for, like, 4 years.
11: Oh,
10: and then Culture Inc., fifth year, right? So, like, 5 straight years under
11: Ooh.
10: Me. But Global Listener Survey,
11: uh-huh.
10: last year, I think we finished something on the lines of, like, sixth or seventh place.
11: Really?
10: Yes. But I know why it happened. I'm not going to say why it happened. It's not fair, but...
11: Aww.
10: One of the things I promised our listeners, I said if the Culture Inc. finishes first place in the Global Listener Survey, I will do the 0-2 dance. And maybe I think that's the reason why maybe we did poorly.
11: It sounds like punishment, though.
10: Yes, exactly. But someone said, well, some of our listeners said, if you promise...
11: If I promise...
10: To sing a song...
11: The whole song?
10: Or just one whole song.
11: One whole song?
10: Because they said a concert. We can't do a concert. She's not really... Like, she's our idol, but she can't do a whole concert. You know, it's not fair for her, right?
11: I feel a lot of burden on my shoulders.
10: One song, then that's if we do first place.
11: If we do the first
10: Yes,
11: place.
10: They said if we put that in there and instead of me doing something, because I promised to wear a woman's hanbok. In Gyeongbokgung Palace?
11: Oh.
10: If we finish
11: but,
10: first
11: but
10: place?
11: But that's a good idea.
10: Right?
11: Uh-huh. I want to see that.
10: But that's as bad as me doing a 0-2 dance.
11: I'll go for hanbok. Not 0-2, please.
10: No singing?
11: No. Okay. I'll do the promise.
10: Okay.
11: If so, we win the first place, right?
10: Forky, you can't have that and me wearing the hanbok. You can't have both.
11: Oh.
10: But how you can't do 2-3 songs? They're asking for 2-3 songs.
11: Oh, just one song.
10: But we're not going to be able to get first place. So if we finish first place in the Global Listener Survey, Eugene will sing one song.
11: One song. A whole song.
10: A whole song.
11: Ooh.
10: Is that possible?
11: Yeah, of course. Can I decide a song?
10: Yes, of course.
11: Okay.
10: Of course.
11: That would be...
10: We're not going to do first place. We're not going to get first place.
11: Yes, I know that. I know that. Okay.
10: It's up to you guys to make the Culture Inc. first place in the Global Listener Survey. Eugene promised to sing a single song.
11: Single song.
10: Let's go back to our third
11: Yay!
10: Week of The Light in Your Eyes, Duni Bushige.
11: Yep.
10: What are we going to talk about?
11: So last week, we talked about Korea's live streaming culture, the 49-day memorial ritual, and Korean drinking culture, like soju.
10: Mm-hmm.
11: And this week, we're focusing more on social issues in Korea depicted in the drama.
10: Okay.
11: So in the drama, Haeja is slowly adjusting to life as an elderly woman, and she hears about a place called a health promotion center for seniors and ends up visiting it out of curiosity. And that's our today's topic, health promotion center.
10: What exactly is health promotion center? I mean, it sounds like it sounds healthy, helpful.
11: Honestly,
10: but I'm not gonna lie, it sounds a little bit suspicious.
11: It can be both.
10: Okay.
11: So these places are usually targeted toward, of course, elderly people. They advertise health supplements, massage chairs, medical devices, things like that. But instead of feeling like a normal store, they often feel more like community spaces.
10: Okay.
11: Like older people come in, try out massage chairs, sample health drinks, sit together for hours, and staff members greet you very warmly, bring you tea, call you 어르신, a respectful term for elders, and treat you like a VIP.
10: Okay, so I see what it is. I see what it is.
11: Mm-hmm.
10: So it's like, it seems like a social club or like
11: yes.
10: a senior community center, but is disguised as a product showroom.
11: Exactly. That's a perfect way to describe it. So, and you first need to understand the bigger picture, which is that Korea is now officially a super-aged society. So as of 2025, more than 20% of Korea's population is over the age of 65. That's over 10 million people, which means that one in five Koreans is now a senior citizen.
10: Mm-hmm.
11: And what makes Korea's case particularly striking is speed. Korea went from being classified as an aging society to a super-aged society in just about 25 years. Japan, which is often known for its aging population, took around 35 or 6 years to make that same journey. So Korea did it faster than almost anyone.
10: Yeah, I mean, think about it, right? I mean, we have a very low birth rate.
11: Mm-hmm.
10: We have the lowest, I think, in OECD countries.
11: Yes.
10: And we're just getting older.

0: older and older, even
1: yes,
0: myself.
1: That's true.
0: And so what's going to happen? We're going to be, we already are super age society.
1: Mm-hmm.
0: And you're going to have a lot of this. So basically it's like they hang out, right? And then like they're treating you like so well.
1: So well.
0: And you know, elderly is like, we say like 기가 얇다, which means that whatever they hear, like they go, oh, it's good. If they tell you it's good, they think it's good. And so they go to their kids and they go, well, for Parents' Day, I want this massage chair. Or they go, so-and-so got this massage chair for their Parents' Day.
1: Mm-hmm.
0: My son, who's even more, it was nicer, I'm sure will buy me that too. And that's what they're looking at.
1: Right.
0: It's a showroom. So going back here with the Super Age Society, numbers obviously staggering.
1: Mm-hmm.
0: What does that mean for everyday life in Korea?
1: So it raises a very real and very human question. So what do elderly people actually do with their time? Where do they go? Who do they spend their days with? A 2025 government survey found that only about 35% of elderly Koreans say they're satisfied with their current lives, which is lower than the national average across all age groups. So social isolation is a serious issue. Many older Koreans live alone, especially in cities, and their children are busy working. Their social circles have shrunk, and Korea doesn't yet have a robust infrastructure to fill that gap. And this is exactly where this health promotion center comes in.
0: Yeah, so I'm not gonna say who, but there were certain presidential candidates who wanted to cancel free rides for seniors.
1: Uh-huh.
0: Right? They're saying it's taking up too much money. Mm-hmm. They're spending too much on, you know, getting free rides.
1: Mm-hmm.
0: But if you look at the social impact,
1: mm-hmm.
0: these seniors are using those passes to go to community centers.
1: Mm-hmm.
0: They're staying active.
1: Right.
0: And by staying active, mentally and physically, they're getting healthier.
1: Mm-hmm.
0: So to take that out is bad.
1: That's bad.
0: You have to be a part of this community. You have to hang out. You have and loneliness is the number one reason, and financial issues too, of why there's a high depression rate amongst the seniors. And people want to go there because they want company too, right?
1: Right. So when someone welcomes them very warmly, remembers their name, gives them attention, offers food, and creates a sense of belonging, it can become emotionally meaningful very quickly. And for an elderly people who might otherwise be sitting alone at home, this is genuinely appealing. It's warm, it's social, there are people your age, and someone is paying attention to you. That's a perfect place.
0: This is the reason why the seniors, they like to talk.
1: Yes.
0: They like having
1: like
0: people
1: talkative.
0: To
1: listen. Mm-hmm.
0: You want to hear something funny that happened today?
1: Is that
0: so,
1: today?
0: Yes, it actually happened today.
1: Okay.
0: Today. So, Eugene, you see how tanned I am.
1: Uh-huh.
0: I'm like very tanned right now. I'm ripe. This is because for the past 2 weeks, I've been scouting baseball.
1: Uh-huh.
0: And so now we're preparing for next season.
1: Yes.
0: So I'm not going to say which school, but there's a school with an older coach.
1: Oh.
0: And so one of the hardest thing to do is try to convince the coaches to allow you to scout their players for next year.
1: Because
0: if they say no, it's no. So this coach, he's a bit older.
1: Uh-huh.
0: I think he's the oldest coach in all of Korea, right? Like for high school baseball.
1: Okay.
0: I kept on listening to his stories. I don't even know why I was listening to his life story, by the way. And I said, oh, yeah. Yes.
1: You have to do that.
0: Usually other coaches, conversation ends within 30 seconds.
1: But for that guy,
0: I talked to him for 15 minutes.
1: Oh.
0: And then after I listened to it, he goes, I give you permission to come to our school meeting. You can come to our practice, all of it. They just want to be heard.
1: So I'm wondering whether it's because of like personality or like
0: they
1: feel loneliness or something.
0: Seniors just like to be heard.
1: Oh.
0: Seniors like to be heard. Before the show, I had to talk to my producer for 20 minutes. He was talking to me for 20 minutes. I was listening. It was a good conversation. I'm not going to lie. It was a fun conversation.
1: Mm-hmm.
0: But the older they get, they want to be heard.
1: Mm-hmm.
0: And you have to listen. You have to listen. But
1: we'll be there someday, bud.
0: I'm nearing there, by the way. But this, to be honest with you, sounds a bit sad.
1: It is. But the problem is that once elderly visitors have been coming regularly for a while, or once they feel comfortable, once they trust the staff, the sales pitch begins.
0: Yeah.
1: Products are presented with exaggerated health claims like, this device cures joint pain, this supplement prevents dementia, none of it verified, and what's worse, the prices are often ridiculously high, and returns and refunds are made deliberately difficult.
0: Mm-hmm, exactly. And it's genuinely disturbing. Like, are there laws against this?
1: There are. So Korea has consumer protection laws that technically cover these practices, but enforcement is difficult. And the elderly are often reluctant to report or pursue complaints. Part of it is shame, not wanting to admit they were deceived. Part of it is the relationship itself. So after weeks or months of feeling cared for by these staff members, reporting them can almost feel like betraying a relationship, even if it wasn't. And what that's actually the saddest part of this whole phenomenon.
0: Yeah.
1: It works precisely because the loneliness is real. And unfortunately, some businesses take advantage of that vulnerability.
0: So the real issue isn't like just fraud,
1: mm-hmm.
0: but it's that these places are filling a gap that should be filled by something else, right?
1: Exactly. And yeah. Korean society is increasingly aware of this. There are legitimate alternatives like government-supported community centers for seniors in residential areas, or larger welfare centers that offer health programs, social activities, and counseling. But the reality is that these facilities vary enormously in quality, and in many areas, they're underfunded, understaffed, or simply not stimulating enough to attract elderly people consistently.
0: Yeah, I mean, it's just, I know that it's a sad thing. The fact that, we're a super aging society, you would think that we'll have better infrastructure, right?
1: Yes.
0: But I think it's something that it takes time.
1: Right.
0: We've just now, I think we're just now realizing, we need more of these places.
1: Right.
0: And so hopefully there are some changes out there. It is a complicated issue, though, and it's not just about cracking down on bad actors.
1: Mm-hmm.
0: It's about building something better.
1: Right. So Korea grew incredibly fast economically, but the social infrastructure for its aging population hasn't kept pace. And figuring out how to care for 10 million old people with connection and real support is one of the defining challenges Korea faces in the years ahead.
0: Bahar says, PD님, it must be hard to listen to your senior DJ every day.
1: Senior DJ?
0: I'm a 어르신? I'm a
1: 어르신?
0: Oh my goodness.
1: That's a respectful term.
0: Oh my goodness. You forget who's older here, Bahar. Anyways, we'll continue to talk about all the hidden cultural elements within this drama. The Light in Your Eyes, 눈이 부시게. But this is an OST, right? From the drama.
1: Yes.
0: This is 하림 싱 소풍 or picnic.

0: Hey! Stop looking at the clock! We still got more work at the Culture Inc.
1: Speaking of senior citizen,
2: yeah.
1: The senior citizen of Arirang Radio is tuning in next door, Ki Kim. 오늘 같이 방송 안 해서 다행이다. He's the real senior citizen. You know, he's been here longer than anybody.
2: Why are you attacking him like huh? that?
1: No, I'm just talking to the seniors. They like to converse. Okay. You know, we learned that, you know, we have to give them attention, right? As we found out from this drama. Talk to them. And so I'm giving him the attention. You know? That's what you're supposed to be nice to your seniors.
2: Right.
1: In this case, senior citizens.
2: For me, you are kind of...
1: Are you calling me a senior citizen? Are you calling me a senior citizen? It is true, comparatively. Comparatively, right? Mm-hmm. What's our next topic?
2: So our second topic is something you will only really understand if you've been inside a Korean supermarket.
1: Okay.
2: So Haeja has a very warm and recognizable voice, and it catches the attention of a local supermarket owner who asks her to record in-store promotional announcements, which brings us to today's topic, Korean supermarket promotional culture. So Korean supermarkets can be surprisingly energetic places. If you walk into a large mart in Korea, especially a local or mid-sized one, there's a very high chance you will hear someone speaking passionately into a microphone somewhere in the background.
1: It's wild. They get like the loudest guy. They get the loudest guy. Like,
2: yes.
1: Yes, 30분만 30 minutes. Yeah. It's like 100g에 10,000원인데 100g에 5,000원.
2: You're good at that. Announcement.
1: Half price.
2: Oh.
1: And then you just go, and then you see people running.
2: Yes.
1: Because they get that
2: They're
1: voice.
2: Online.
1: Yeah, that voice gets everyone excited.
2: Right.
1: They're like, oh my goodness, I have to go here. Everybody's going and everybody's running right. there. So it's like live advertising happening in real life.
2: Exactly. It's almost like the offline version of live stream covers. You'll hear things like, only for the next 10 minutes, or you'll never get this prize again. Like, last 3 boxes left. If not now, you're missed. And because everything feels so urgent and fast-paced, people naturally start paying attention. And there's a very specific like rhythm to it, like the voice rises and falls, and some veteran sellers are genuinely so good at this, like you, that people compare them to rappers. You are rappers.
1: 쭈꾸미, 쭈꾸미, 쭈꾸미 나왔습니다. 쭈꾸미 올려라 한 100g에 100g에 5,000원이지만 이번 만 2,500원.
2: You are so good at this.
1: 여보세요, 손님, 손님. 오세요, 오세요, 오세요. 빨리 봐. 다 나가, 다 나가. 다 나가.
2: I have to get on the line.
1: Supermarket rappers. That's the kind of rapping I could do. Our producer wants me to do it in English. Ladies and gentlemen, we got some webfoot octopus. Normally it's 5,000 won for 100 grams, but just for 30 minutes, it's going to be 2,500. Get here. It's going to be so loud. Only for 30 minutes. Come in.
2: You are so good at this.
1: If PD&E fires me,
2: you have I might have to just work in a supermarket.
1: Mm-hmm. I have a backup. I'm not going to go to, like I said, I'm not a really big fan of your neighborhood.
2: Is it okay?
1: You want me to, we have a rivalry going on.
2: Yeah, I can see
1: it's
2: that.
1: It's Anyang versus his.
2: Oh.
1: I'm not even going to say his neighborhood. I'm not, no free advertisement.
2: But again,
1: I like this.
2: I love that too. And the best vendors have a whole repertoire of lines beyond just the price. They'll tell you about the product's origin, like, this came in this morning from Jeju-do Island, or they'll appeal to your sense of care, like, buy this for your parents, they'll love it. And it actually works. People stop, they listen, they laugh, and they buy things they were not planning to. And honestly, I kind of love that vibe too.
1: Yeah.
2: Mm-hmm.
1: Guys, these people, some of them, they're real professionals.
2: Yes.
1: Like, the wording is incredible.
2: Mm-hmm. So attractive.
1: Yeah.
2: So
1: and
2: appealing
1: so, like,
2: to buy it.
1: They don't say, 아줌마, 여기 오세요. They go, 언니, 언니.
2: 누나, 언니.
1: Right? 언니. They don't even say, 누나. They go,
2: oh,
1: like, 언니.
2: Yeah, they always go to 언니. Go for 언니.
1: Right? Because it's like a guy is supposed to say, 누나. But by saying 언니, it makes it seem like you're closer to them.
2: Yes, like familiar, more closer.
1: That's right. That's right. This is good. What is it? SJ, Bahar, SJ, can you do Olive Young salesperson too?
2: Young.
1: What? Oh my goodness. Where does this culture actually come from though? Like, is it a recent thing? Mm-hmm. No, right?
2: Not at all. So Korean traditional markets, like 전통시장,
1: that's where,
2: have always been loud and energetic spaces. Vendors would call out to passerby, compete for attention with their voices, and build relationships with regular customers. And actually, Korea has had this kind of sound-based selling culture for a very long time. Even in the past, there were street vendors walking around shouting the names of what they were selling, like 찹쌀떡.
1: Oh, yeah.
2: As vendors walked through neighborhoods selling sticky rice cakes, ice cream and other foods.
1: They have a very unique way of doing it. It's like 찹쌀떡,
2: 메밀묵.
1: Oh, it's not 메밀묵. 메밀묵?
2: 묵.
1: 묵. There's a 메밀묵?
2: Yeah.
1: 메밀묵. That's
2: perfect.
1: Like, you hear, you know, they're still around.
2: Yeah, of course.
1: Some of them are still around, and so you have to have that. Man, now I know what I gotta do next after I get fired from this job.
2: Top side, selling.
1: During the day, during the day, supermarket, and then at night. Chop side, I might do that. Chop side, dog. That Big Bang. That's a Big Bang song, though. Right. Anyways, again, this is very nostalgic. Mm-hmm. And when I hear it sometimes in the streets of Korea, like it brings back memories.
2: Right. So it almost disappeared for a while, but sometimes you can still hear it in certain neighborhoods. And interestingly, you could even see this culture on Korean highways. Back in the day, during major holiday traffic jams, vendors would actually walk between cars stuck on the highway selling snacks like bongchwigi, puffed rice snacks to hungry drivers. And they would literally shout things like, bongchwigi isseoyo, like, get your bongchwigi here, while walking down the highway and we're having a picture of bongchwigi.
1: I remember this. They don't, you don't see this anymore. You don't really see this anymore, but back before, when like the highways were really bad, they said bongtegi, or like they have like dry squid, or they have like what else did they sell?
2: Dangkong?
1: Hodu gwaja is not. You have to go to the rest stop for that one.
2: Yeah, right.
1: But they sell snacks, and it's cash only.
2: Pineapples?
1: You know, really? he grew up really rich.
2: So here's like a rival relationship here.
1: Have you seen his first birthday picture? It's black and white, but there was a watermelon. How do you have watermelon back then? How do you have pineapples?
2: Pineapples on the highway.
1: What neighborhood were you in? not the neighborhood you live in now. Your old neighborhood is probably what it is. Mm-hmm. No, this is pretty cool. Again, The Korean shopping culture has been always performing.
2: Yes.
1: Although the one thing that I hated when I was when I first came to Korea, the one thing I hated was in the mornings they'd have a truck. They go they buy old appliances. They go 냉장고, 세탁기, 삽니다. And then like it just goes around the neighborhood in this truck playing this over and over again.
2: Especially in the morning on Sunday.
1: Yeah, and it's the worst. It wakes me up. But again, all of this happened even before social media happened.
2: So long before influencers and live streamers, Korean vendors

0: you how to grab attention, like create excitement and entertain people while selling products. And I think that's why scenes like this in Korean dramas feel strangely familiar to Korean viewers, because for a lot of Koreans, those loud promotional voices are not noise. They're the sound of everyday life. And honestly, they kind of make shopping very fun.
1: That's right. We're going to continue to talk about other hidden cultural elements within this drama, but yes. This is Senchan Haha, which is Haha and Shipsanchi from, I believe, Infinite Challenge. Chapsai Duck, Sticky Rice Cake.

0: John Hayes says, I could get down with some soju and makgeolli.
1: No?
0: Why would you do that? That's, dude, that calls for a bad morning. You never want to mix anything with makgeolli. If you're going to drink makgeolli, you drink only makgeolli.
1: Only
0: That's
1: makgeolli.
0: It. You never mix anything. That is the worst. We are going to go into other things.
1: Yes.
0: What's our final topic?
1: So our last topic takes us to one of the most energetic places in Seoul at night. 동대문 night market.
0: Ah, man. Memories.
1: So in the drama, Haeja goes there with her friends to enjoy a night out together. It's one of those places that Koreans go to for a good time and one of the must-visit spots for tourists in Seoul. So today's final topic is 동대문, Seoul's fashion hub and one of the

0: And so, the area almost never sleeps. Even late at night, you will see huge bundles of clothing being carried around by workers, motorcycles rushing through narrow streets delivering products, and buyers moving quickly from building to building. So the whole area feels incredibly live.
1: So here in Korea, we have something called quick service.
0: Mm-hmm.
1: And it's these people in motorcycles, mm-hmm. and they deliver items like within a few hours,
0: right?
1: Sometimes even a few minutes.
0: Mm-hmm.
1: When you need something really fast. I know that my ex-girlfriend used to be a fashion designer.
0: Oh.
1: And her company was like just outside of Dongdaemun.
0: Oh.
1: And when she needed like fabric or she needed a material from Dongdaemun, mm-hmm. she would just get quick.
0: Ooh.
1: And it would be sent to her office in like about like an hour or 2 hours.
0: Wow.
1: Very quick. And wow. So you will have all these people going in motorcycles, mm-hmm. over there. And again, it's not just a market, mm-hmm. although it's known for a market. Mm-hmm. It's basically like the fashion production hub.
0: Exactly. So it's both a tourist destination and a real working fashion district at the same time. And Dongdaemun is known for being one of the fastest fashion production districts in the world.
1: Mm-hmm.
0: Like design, production, distribution, and retail can all happen within just a few days. So fashion buyers from all over the world come to Dongdaemun to purchase clothing in bulk and take trends back to their own countries. So if you walk around at night, you'll see huge piles of black shopping bags everywhere. Like everywhere.
1: It's like it's huge. It's
0: so
1: a big
0: huge.
1: Bundle.
0: Yes.
1: But again, it almost sounds like a giant fashion factory that we're not even exaggerating, that doesn't sleep.
0: That's true. It really does. But Dongdaemun also has a completely different side for ordinary visitors and tourists. Places like Dutamol or Milliore are much more comfortable and accessible for casual shopping. You can browse clothes, cosmetics, accessories, shoes, all in a much more relaxed environment.
1: I'm calling on all our Ajas here. Ben Song, you're part of this. I apologize, but you're part of this. Ben Song, Buddy Boy, Yangurum, I don't know if you're tuning in right now. If there is one place we all went to in Dongdaemun,
0: uh-huh.
1: in our 20s, and we go shopping, Eugene couldn't pronounce this place because she's never been there.
0: I asked her how to pronounce
1: she's
0: it.
1: She's never been there. Milliore.
0: Milliore.
1: Milliore is like where you go for cheap clothes,
0: mm-hmm.
1: really cheap.
0: Mm-hmm.
1: But also in front of Milliore, mm-hmm. that area at the entrance, there was a stage.
0: Stage? Like a performance stage?
1: Like a small performance stage.
0: Oh.
1: So they used to have like dancing competitions, singing competitions. And so during my early years, mm-hmm. when I was a struggling entertainer, I used to get paid about like 5,000 won.
0: And then you performed?
1: No, not as an MC.
0: Oh, really?
1: Yes.
0: Well, that's interesting.
1: So things like that, that's where everyone kind of started their like entertainment careers.
0: Ooh.
1: And I still remember this. I was the MC for like a dance competition or something like that. And it's at everything happened there.
0: Mm.
1: But I also did a lot of shopping. I loved Milliore. People know Milliore. What is it? Oh, our senior citizen, Ki Kim, says, 거기서 노래 부르고 주말에 5만 원씩 벌었음. So he
0: really?
1: Sang and
0: wow.
1: got... Wait, hold on. Time out. I got the same amount that singers got?
0: MC and singer?
1: I got paid the same? Oh, my goodness. Now, obviously, I make much more than that MCing events.
0: Of course,
1: but the struggle was real back in the days. Now, mm-hmm. look at it. He sings really well.
0: Yes.
1: But the best part of Dongdaemun, mm-hmm. I love this. It's the night market.
0: Right.
1: It's
0: always
1: the food.
0: Food, 100%. Mm-hmm. So it is full of classic Korean street food, like tteokbokki, of course, omuk, Korean fish cake soup, fried snacks, chicken skewers, and kimbap. The smell makes it impossible to walk past without buying something. And because many shops stay open late into the night, Dongdaemun has this unique atmosphere where people are shopping, eating, and working all at the same time. And nearby, there are also famous food alleys with decades of history. For example, there's a grilled fish alley and also an alley famous for Korean chicken soup restaurants. Some of these places have been there for generations.
1: And this is going to be a really random thing too, but there's a Russian food alley
0: in Dongdaemun. Russian food alley.
1: And that was the first time I've ever had Russian beer. And it was so good.
0: Ooh.
1: Number five, they do it in numbers. It's like number five and number seven was really good beer.

0: I've never
1: And then like the carrot salad, latte? Lape? Lape?
0: 당근 라페?
1: 라페? Right? I think it's lape.
0: Yeah, I think it's lape.
1: Someone, one of the producers I worked with a long time ago, he ordered, he's like, this is, what is it, carrot salad. I was like, ew, why are you going to pay money for that? So good.
0: So good. That's so good.
1: I had really good foods there. But again, very, very quickly here.
0: Yes.
1: Fashion, food, history, all mixed together in one place.
0: Yes. And there's one of the most famous landmarks in Seoul, which is Dongdaemun Design Plaza, or DDP. It's all curved surfaces, no street lines, covered in thousands of aluminum panels. And we're having a picture of DDP.
1: That's right.
0: At night, especially. Look at that. It's like a, it looks like a spaceship or
1: it
0: something.
1: It does look like a spaceship. Mm-hmm. But, you know, that's where the Dongdaemun baseball stadium used to be.
0: Ooh.
1: So I'm sad. It's gone. They removed that. And
0: oh,
1: they
0: really?
1: Put that in there.
0: Aw, that's a sad history. I didn't know
1: No,
0: that.
1: But it was an old stadium. It was an old stadium. So, guys, again, she said it was also history as well. There is what's called the Dongdaemun History Park.
0: Yes.
1: Located there, and Dongdaemun, the East Gate. I mean, this is a very famous historic place. Go check it out, but also check out the street foods and just the bustling city life. It just never sleeps. You talk about a city that never sleeps, Dongdaemun, again, it's the neighborhood.
0: It's like a zombie zone.
1: I can't believe you've never been to Milan. Oh my goodness, that's just... done this.
0: What a generational gap.
1: Ben saying, no, you got paid based on how good-looking you are. Ben, I was a good-looking guy in my 20s. You just don't know, Ben.
0: Don't be upset.
1: We gotta stick together. We gotta stick together. What is wrong with you, Ben? Thank you very much, Eugene.
0: Seriously.
1: Eugene, have a wonderful rest of your night and your weekend, and we'll see you again next weekend.
0: Thank you. See you next Friday. Bye.
1: And sending her out of the studio, this is Ooh La La Session with Beautiful Night, 아름다운 밤.

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5: And that music means one thing. It's time to finish off our program today. I hope you guys enjoyed our show. And if you did, make sure you join us in our Saturday's edition of The Culturing Tomorrow. We're in the first hour. We got SJ Sad Night Fever, great songs. And of course, in the second hour, full hour of Request Request. Hope you guys tune in for that. A big thank you to our staff members, our producer, Yoon Seo, writers Park Dong-suk and Lee Bu-young, our sound engineers for today, Park Jong-wook and Lee Young-hoon. And again, thank you to our listeners who tuned in and chimed in on all the chit-chats. As we close off our program today, again, today being Teacher's Day, Han's Band with I Love You Teachers, 선생님 사랑해요. Join us again tomorrow, same time, 6 p.m. to 8 p.m. Korea Standard Time. And until then, this has been SJ Lee with The Culture, Inc.

0: Welcome to Arirang News. This is Ki Kim, and we start with our top headlines at this hour. U.S. President Donald Trump and Chinese President Xi Jinping are entering the final hours of Trump's high-stakes state visit to Beijing. Discussions have so far yielded no practical agreements or breakthroughs on core structural issues. Instead, the focus has remained on personal diplomacy and the management of a competitive relationship. Cooperation was emphasized during a state banquet on Thursday, both through President Trump's invitation to the Chinese leader to visit Washington later this year and President Xi's reply. However, the rhetoric has not translated into policy shifts, with friction remaining over tech export controls and industrial subsidies. Furthermore, the two sides have yet to reach an agreement regarding Taiwan, leaving the most sensitive point of regional tensions unsolved. And before the official conclusion of the state visit, this is expected to be followed by a highly publicized stroll, providing one last opportunity for dialogue before President Trump departs the Chinese capital. Japan's Prime Minister Sanae Takaichi will take away a two-day trip to South Korea next week for a summit with President Lee Jae-myung. According to the Blue House on Friday, they will sit down on May 19th in Lee's hometown of Andong, which will involve an expanded session, joint press conference, and dinner. Seoul's top office says the leaders will discuss bilateral ties as well as cooperation on the economy and society. Also on the agenda is the situation in the Middle East. And there's interest in whether they discuss possible cooperation on energy supply and critical minerals. The leaders last met in Takaichi's hometown of Nara Prefecture in January. The defense ministry is reportedly planning to make sure public South Korea's blueprint for nuclear-powered submarines as early as the end of this month. According to sources, the roadmap will share the submarine's defensive nature in compliance with a nuclear non-proliferation treaty, as well as the overall timeline. The move is seen as an effort to speed up related negotiations regarding the program amid slow progress in follow-up talks with the U.S. Korea's benchmark KOSPI passed above the 8,000 mark for the first time ever during trade on Friday. The index closed at 7,493.18, down 6.12% from the previous session. The move above 8,000 came roughly 10 minutes after the opening bell, just 7 trading days after first breaking through the 7,000 mark. Yet sharp swings dominated trading throughout the day. The index seesawed between gains and losses before falling as much as 7% from the previous session during trading, triggering a sell-side sidecar at one point. Unlike the previous rally led by the country's chip giants, Friday's gains were powered by a wider group of market heavyweights. Samsung Electronics and SK Hynix both ended lower, while shares of LG Electronics and Hyundai Motor moved higher. All the gainers are part of the broader AI value chain, including sectors tied to memory chips, energy, and semiconductor materials. During Friday's session, foreign investors continue to take profits from major chip markets. Given the outsized influence those semiconductor heavyweights have on benchmark index, the broader market was also dragged lower by the selling pressure, with a record-breaking rally largely driven by the country's chip giants riding the semiconductor supercycle. Overheating concerns and the risk of heightened volatility continue to fuel caution in the market. Meanwhile, South Korea's export prices surged in April, with export price index marking 187.40, up 0.1% from the previous month. This, according to the data from the Bank of Korea on Friday, marks the 10th consecutive month of growth, led by the manufacturing sector, including computer, electronic, and optical equipment, and largely attributed to sharp increase in semiconductor prices. Now to the weather. Inland regions will continue to see big day-to-night temperature swings of around 15 degrees Celsius in many areas. Clear skies tomorrow will bring strong sunshine throughout the day. That means UV levels will be very high nationwide during the daytime. Ozone concentrations are also expected to be bad in the capital area, Chungcheongdo and Jeollabuk-do provinces. As for temperatures, Seoul will start the day at 18 degrees. Now the current temperatures are 28 degrees in Seoul, 27 in Gwangju, 24 in Busan, and 23 degrees on Jeju-do Island. 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
2: Radioness. Today is May 15th, Teacher's Day. In Korean, we call this 스승의 날. As we go through life, there are moments when, even outside of school, someone's simple words give us strength or someone's encouragement gives us the courage to keep moving forward again. So maybe in each of our lives, there's at least one person we can call a teacher. Is there someone who comes to mind right now? Someone who believed in you. Someone who told you that you would be okay. Someone who helped guide the direction of your life. If there's someone you still remember today, please share us who that person is through YouTube, because it's the time for us. We'll begin. Radioness.

Welcome back out, members of Udi Family. The opener was Summer featuring Number One Dash Noah by Babylon. This is your host, Samuel Saul from Raidenness, and today is May 15th, Friday. Well, it's finally the end of the week, and I'm really looking forward to seeing what fun things this weekend might bring. Anyway, let me know what you guys are going to be doing this weekend. I think that would be really nice to hear. Meanwhile, I'm going to go through

through the messages. Benny says, hello, Salmon Fam. Happy Friday. Welcome. Claire says, happy Friday. Oh, yeah, the lizard. I know, right? Adrian made an amazing choice yesterday. I think this one is the most cute one we ever had on our show. It's the Screaming Lizard GIF. And Chris 3 says, 안녕하세요, Sam. 안녕하세요, Chris 3. And Elsie goes, howdy, Sam and Radiant's team. Happy Friday. Hello, everyone. It's going to be a long day today. All right, whatever you have to do today, fighting. And the next one, it comes from Bo. It goes, hello. And Susa says, it was you, on my mind. It was me, on your mind. Okay, so again, quoting one of my lyrics. Thank you so much, Susa, for the support. And Tashmia says, hi, everyone. Welcome back, Tashmia. And Susa says, someone who helped guiding me. For sure, it's Sarita. She is my guardian angel. I mean, he didn't say angel, but I'm pretty sure he meant add that word after the word guardian. Anyway, thank you so much for sharing the answer, Tsutsu. But why, though? And Bahar says, happy TG Day, everyone. Do you have such a figure that comes to your mind now, Sam? Of course. I mean, I can't, like, pinpoint one person if I were to answer to the question. I have so many teachers in my life that I could literally talk about them on the list for hours. But if I were to choose one person, I don't know why, but Greg came into my mind first. Greg the singer. And the next one, it comes from Disobedient Space Will. He said, hi, Sandy. Glad to see you keeping your head warm in the studio. Well, thank you so much for noticing. I did not wash my hair today. That is why I'm wearing my beanie today. And plus, I just got this a couple days back, and I gotta use it, right? Because I spent money on it. Anyway, thank you so much to all of you guys for choosing Radianist tonight. And with that, I'm going to walk you guys through today's schedule. First hour, there's going to be four regular segments. The first one is going to be Song of the Day, where I get to recommend a song for all of our listeners. And unfortunately, we're not going to listen to an instrumental music tonight. We're going to listen to a music with a proper vocal on top of it. And the next one is called Music Nerd. Where I get to speak more about the artists we're going to listen to during SOTD. And the third part is going to be our usual chit-chat session. So please say whatever you feel like saying through YouTube live chat. And if you have some time, please participate to today's riddle of the day. I brought a really easy one tonight. Which boy group's 2024 EP album called Dreamscape featured the single Smoothie? Once again, today's riddle is which boy group's 2024 EP album Dreamscape featured the single Smoothie. If you know the answer, drop your answer on YouTube. And by the end of the third segment, during part one, we're going to choose one lucky winner to give that person the chance to change the GIF into whatever that person desires during the second hour. And the last segment for part one is going to be Che'e. And yes, you got that right. We're going to take a look at one of our listeners' current favorite thing through a picture or a video. And now, moving on to part two, we have Play a Friday as the main segment. And during that segment, you get to be the temporary DJ of this show by sending in a message along with a song request. Y'all can participate through one of these platforms on the upper left side or right side of the screen you guys are seeing right now. First off, you guys can leave a message on our official website, adidang.com, or you can simply send us an email through our Gmail account. The address is radianessadidang@gmail.com. With that, we're going to take a short song break, and we'll be right back with Song of the Day, beginning with Rem Sumyeon, Rem Sleep, featuring Gunny by Ku Won Chan, followed by Roll by Olivia Marsh. Enjoy!

Radioness. Welcome back. The first song was Rem Sumyeon, Rem Sleep featuring Gunny by Kwon Chan. And the second song was Roll by Olivia Marsh. Hope you enjoyed, and it's time for us to move on to the first segment. Song of the Day is the name, and yes, it's time for me to recommend a song for all of our listeners. And the song we're going to listen to today is by someone who belongs to a group that you really can't leave out when talking about street culture in South Korea. I'll get into the detail during Music Nerd, but let me first quickly explain about the song a bit. So my original plan for today was to bring a different version. What I mean by different version is that this song has two versions. One is the one with only instrumental is in, and the second one with the vocal performed by Sumin. So my original plan was to bring in the version performed by Sumin, but unfortunately we're gonna be listening to the original one, which is merely an instrumental music. But it doesn't mean it's bad. It's a wonderful music too. Chill to, and it can blend into like any environment you can in. So have a listen to this song, and if you enjoyed it, then have a listen to the entire album created by the wonderful DJ who goes by the name of Malib. It's spelled M-A-A-L-I-B. The song we're gonna listen to is called Coding. Enjoy.

Radioness. Welcome back. Previous song was Coding by Malib and Workmanship. It's spelled W-R-K-M-S, and Malib's name is spelled M-A-A-L-I-B. He's a really famous DJ from South Korea. And Bahar says, I'm confused. Didn't you mention we will have a song with vocals on today? I mean, that was the original plan. But when I look at the cue sheet, I was like, oh man, I brought the wrong song. Well, like I said, there's two versions for this song. This one is the original one, having the instruments only. And the other version features Sumin as the main vocalist. So have a listen to that version as well. You're going to love it. And Shin Bella says, wait, is this jazz or a lo-fi? I'd say jazz with a splash of rhythm and blues genre is what this song is about. And Wendo says, oh, this star reminded me of Doomsday from Doctor Who. Okay, what's Doctor Who? Wendo, and what do you mean, a Doomsday? Anyway, thank you so much. I'll take that as a compliment. And Jim sending in guitar emojis. Tsutsu says, that clean electric guitar, so satisfying. And Bo says, I can listen to the instrumental of Coding by Malib as hold music on the phone and on the elevator. That's a great thing, because you never want to play terrible music in a public place or public area, like an elevator. And Arena says, oh, it's only instrumental. I love it. Please, please give us more instrumental music. Welcome. All right, thank you so much for all the positive feedbacks, everyone. Anyway, today, during Music Nerd, I would like to take some time learning about this artist. So first off, this artist becomes even more meaningful when you know the group he belongs to, rather than looking at him alone. So there used to be a record shop in Korea called 360 Sounds, 360 Sounds in English, and that record shop sold vinyl albums collected from all around the world by first-generation Korean DJs. Originally, it started as a DJ crew. Instead of only focusing on hip-hop, they really loved many different kinds of music. So DJs with similar tastes gathered together and created this crew with a really long history. And what's impressive about them is that whenever there's a major brand event, mostly fashion brand, they are very often invited as the backup DJs, and they also work with many big companies. And one of the places where you can experience their collection is Hyundai Card Understage, which is a performance venue and listening space located in ITW, stands for Itaewon. If you look next to the concert hall, there are seats where people can sit individually and listen to vinyl records. And the special thing is that that space is curated by DJ Soulscape, who is the leader of 360 Sounds. So whenever you go there, you can enjoy some amazing music there. So I really recommend visiting at least once. And the coffee they sell is amazing. Anyway, that's it for tonight's Music Nerd. Hope you guys enjoyed learning briefly about the crew Malib is a part of. Once again, their name is 360 Sounds, or 360 Sounds in Korean. All right, with that, we're about to take another song break, but before we move on to it, I would like to remind you guys about the riddle of the day. Today's riddle was, which boy group's 2024 EP album, Dreamscape, featured the single called Smoothie? Drop your answer on YouTube during the next song break. We'll begin with Why Now, featuring Mellow by No Sun, followed by Summer's Not Over by Tiffany Young. Enjoy!

Are you a fan of Korean culture? Stay in the loop with the freshest K-pop and the latest from Korea. This is your host, Samuel Hall, and you are listening to Ray Dennis.

Welcome back. The first song was Why Not featuring Mellow by No Sun, and the second song was Summer's Not Over by Tiffany Young. And I can't believe I missed your comment. Stacy too, welcome to the show. Thank you so much for coming through. Bahar, about what we learned, about the place we learned your music nerd, she says, Sam, you are increasing my FOMO of not visiting Seoul day by day. Well, at least you get to go to so many places that's guaranteed to be really good once you visit South Korea. So just look forward to that day to come, man. And she sent in another one. Also, the FOMO from yesterday's interview is still aching. I can't believe you missed yesterday's show. So yesterday, during Meet You Up, we invited Soran, that's rebranded into one man band now, containing only one member, Ko Young-bae. We talked about his concert that actually started today. It's gonna go on for 3 days, so there's gonna be two more shows. One is tomorrow, the other one is on Sunday, I believe. It's called a Hedgehog Concert, and it's all about finding a cure for the people who got addicted to dopamine or something. And listening to the description of the concert kind of reminded me of the first time that I visited a musical show along with a couple buddies of mine back in like 2021 or something. I don't remember the exact date. But what happened was, so let's go back to his explanation about his concert real quick. So he said he's going to take away all the audience's cell phones and prevent them from looking at them during the concert. And he's not going to let anyone cheer for him while he performs or even do the sing-along or chanting during the performance. And even after the song, he's not going to allow any of the audience to make any sound, any sort of noise, like they're watching a play or something. And that reminded me of the first time I went to a musical show. So for the people who have no idea what I'm talking about, I already shared this to many of our regular listeners. So I was there, right, having time of my life, appreciating the performance from the performers on stage. I thought they were really good, so I was naturally vibing along to the music, shaking my body, nodding my head along to the music, and all of a sudden, a person who was sitting right behind me came up right next to me and whispered, "Stop enjoying." Because later, it turns out it's a manner to not do anything and just stare blankly at the performer is the common manner for a lot of like musical enthusiasts in South Korea. Anyway, I thought it was a little bit absurd, but still, it depends on the culture, right? Anyway, with that, let's move on to the next comment. It comes from, this time I'm going to read this one. Tashmia shared what she's going to be doing during the weekend. She said, "Our Wi-Fi is having issue, so this weekend I'm gonna fix it." Well, good luck. I mean, if your Wi-Fi has an issue right now, how are you able to tune into our show right now? And, oh, what is stop enjoying in Korean? Well, that's a great question. No, oh, Anega, you got that right. She literally said that. She literally whispered, "Kumon jeulgiseyo." And back then I got so mad I wanted to say something to that person, but yeah, I'm a nice person. I didn't say anything. I just said, "Sorry, I did not know the rules around here." Anyway, moving on to the next one. Oh, by the way, Anega, your tip yesterday for Rose Day, that was terrible. So she said to tell my wife as some sort of like pickup line if I was not going to get any roses for her once I get back to my place. I said it exactly. I said what Anega told me to say. It was something like, "Why would I need to buy a rose when you're already a rose?" I said that and I got slapped on my cheeks. Anyway, you know what? I would like to share a really interesting news about K-pop industry that just got released. So it's just been announced that Galaxy Corporation, the record label that G-Dragon is currently signed to, they just announced on the 15th, that's today, that they are going to be producing a robot idol group with actual human faces attached to his face part. And
They're thinking it's going to be released sometime next year. What do you guys think about this? I mean, I don't know what to say about this. I have a mixed feeling about this, but I'm genuinely curious about your reaction, so please let me know. Anyway, with that, we are going to go through the answers for today's riddle of the day. Wait, before we do so, Bahar, what are you talking about? Sam, stop spreading fake news. What are you talking about? It is confirmed. Oh, you're not talking about the robot idol thing, hey? Anyway, Benny, about the riddle, he said NCT Dream. Claire Hardiker says NCT Dream. Tsutsu said NCT Dream. Bahar sending in the same one. Stacy too, say another same one. And Tashmia says NCT dot dot dot easy. Irina says NCT Dream. And Bookish Vixen 42 says NCT Wish. And Wendo says, my first honest thought, Iraun. But I guess it's NCT Dream. Make up your mind, Wendo. Is it Iraun or NCT Dream? Well, moment of truth. The answer is NCT Dream. Congratulations to Benny, Claire, Tsutsu, Bahar, Stacy 2, Irina, and Bookish Vixen. Well, Tashmia, you had to be a little more specific than just saying NCT. You know how many subunit groups they have in their group, right? All right, with that, it's time for me to choose the final winner. You know what? Since we got a new listener, how about we congratulate her or him to be the final winner of today's riddle of the day. Congratulations, Bookish Vixen. If you're still listening to this show, yes, you are the final winner of today's riddle. So please recommend this a GIF to be used during the second hour. With that, we are going to take a short song break and we'll be right back with the next part, beginning with 좋아한다니까, I Said I Like You by Yu, followed by 아, 진짜 좋아한다고. I really like you. By Koma J. Enjoy.

0: your chair has arrived.
1: Welcome back. The first song was 좋아한다니까. Translates, I said I like you by 이을. And the second song was 아 진짜 좋아한다고. For real, I really like you by Coma J. Wow. We got a heated debate going on YouTube live chat about this newly, well, it's not debuted yet, but it shall be debuted sometime around next year. An idol group consists of robot members. Well, my initial thought after seeing the article was, I thought it was kind of wrong and interesting at the same time. And I had this one question in mind. According to the article that I'm reading right now, it says the base model for this group is going to be Unitree G9, or not G9, G1. I saw this robot performing along to a music on YouTube, and the last time I checked, they were only capable of doing slow moves like inch, inch, inch, inch, those kind of simple moves. But how are they gonna pull off the complicated K-pop choreography? Now, that's what I'm intrigued about. And Bahar, you have a really valid point there. You know how many kids spend their lives trying to be great performers? Now you're ruining their dreams using robots where we already have amazing humans doing the task. Well, thank you, and I agree to what you just said. And Bella says, that AI thing. But here's the thing. It's kind of a guilty pleasure. Usually I'm against the use of AI when it comes to creating music and having to do with like anything related to music, but at the same time, I'm kind of curious what it would look like in real life. Anyway, thank you so much for sharing your precious opinions about the topic. With that, we're gonna move on to the next part. 최애

During this segment, we're going to take a look at one of our listeners' current favorite thing through a picture or a video. And tonight's video comes from a nigga who got me slapped on my cheek last night. Let's read it together. 3, 2, 1, ba-bomb. It goes, "Hello, Sam and Woody fam. I would like to share my favorite compilation video today. Not the best video quality, but it's pure joy. These birds have become part of my everyday life from early morning until sunset. They keep visiting like tiny regular customers demanding food and attention. If I don't come outside quickly enough, they start yelling loudly. Sometimes they fight, sometimes they share food, sometimes they feed each other, and sometimes they make such a food mess that I have to clean everything again. But somehow I never get tired of them, watching their little clownery." Clownery? Are you serious? "For hours has become strangely therapeutic for me. And of course, we also have one regular intruder, a stray cat who keeps appearing like the final boss. Nature really does heal in the quietest ways." From Enega. Now, let's check out the video together. Ba-bam. Okay. Feels like I'm watching a scene from National Geography. Okay. Why is the music? Oh. Kinda looks like a documentary film during the 90s because of the resolution, but I really like it because I grew up in this kind of quality, you know, nigga? Thank you so much for bringing me back some memories from the past. Now that must be the intruder, right? Anyway, thank you so much, Enega, for sharing this video for all of us tonight. With that, we are going to take a short song break in and we'll be right back. We'll begin with 네가 나의 세상이라면, If You Were My World by Sam Kim, followed by Everlove by Jin Young of GOT7. Enjoy!

Welcome back. The first song was 네가 나의 세상이라면 If You Were My World by Sam Kim. And the second song was Ever Love by Jinyoung of GOT7. And then it says, that wasn't me. What are you talking about? It wasn't you. Then who was it? I mean, I must have got it mistaken. My bad, nigga. Thank you so much once again for sending in a message, though. And Wendo says, I can't have a robot as a bias, too. Oh, well, the thing is, they're going to be applying different looking faces for each of the members. So don't you worry about a thing. And next one, Shin Bella says, request time will be on second round, right? Yes, that's right. But you can send in your message right now through our email. The address is radiantisarirang@gmail.com. All right, with that, it's almost time for us to wrap up the first hour. The last song is going to be Love by Sumusai. Once again, guys, the second hour is going to be Play Up Friday, so now is your chance, or could be the final chance, to send in your song request along with a message. I'll be waiting. Enjoy, and I'll meet you guys back in the second hour.

Sing, sing, sing, tiny tunes. Hi, everyone. Have you ever heard of a Korean leader called the Green Bean General? His name was Chun Bong-jun, a brave leader who fought for poor people in the late 19th century. People even sang a song to remember him. It's called 새야 새야 파랑 새야. This is a traditional children's folk song that has been sung for many generations. This song comes from the Pu'an area in Jeollabuk-do in the southwest of Korea. You can hear special musical features of the Jeolla region. First, listen for the shaking tone. The sound is gently shaken to make it fuller and deeper. Next comes the bending tone. A note suddenly turns and drops down. This makes the song feel more emotional. Together, these sounds create the deep and emotional mood of Jeolla folk music. All right then, let's listen to this traditional folk tune, 새야 새야 파랑 새야.

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Welcome back to the second hour of Radiness. The main segment for part two is going to be Play Out Friday, so do not go anywhere. We'll be right back after taking a short song break. The first song is going to be Dinero by Mingi of 80s, and the second song is going to be Way to You by Flair U. Enjoy!

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1: Welcome back, everyone. It's time for us to kick off the second hour, and the main segment for part two is going to be Play a Friday, which means you get to be the temporary DJ of this show by sending in a message along with a song request so we could fill up the entire playlist during the second hour. How fun is that, right? And Bahar said something that made me laugh real hard. She said, Kenya Time says, a young man says, my mom is begging me to marry and have kids because she says I'm getting old. I begged this woman to buy me a toy gun when I was 10. She did not. We shall see. Well, thank you so much for the comment, Bahar. That brightened up the mood real quick for Play a Friday. All right, with that, let's read the first set of messages. The first one is from Forky. Hello, Salmon fam. How are you doing? I returned to school this week. It was just for 2 days. Monday was still my internship day, 2 days of school, and yesterday was public holiday. Made it easy for me to celebrate Yechan's birthday. But these 2 days were terrible. Because of all the stress, I'm not resting much and kind of pass out as soon as I get home. Will I be able to handle no financial support starting from summer? How will I pay for the flight to Seoul? At least some good news is I got a longer deadline for the camp in Gwangju. Also, I was able to send in my application for another singing contest. Good luck with that, Forky. Oh, and Jeonghun dropped a new song too, so yeah! I don't think Jeonghun's song is in the system. I would like to request Bad Guy by 1TheNine. Yechan was pretty iconic in this song. Happy weekend, Forky out. Well, thank you so much for the message, Forky. And moving on to the next one, it comes from Tzu. It goes, Hi, Samhyung, Tzu here. Recently, I finished watching two dramas. Love is in the Air, a Thai drama that I just finished re-watching, and Our Unwritten Soul. It's a K-drama recommended by a nigga. And then I got curious if you and your wife have a comfort show both of you enjoy watching together, like Friends, The Office, or any Korean show. My song request is Never Let Go by Longshot by Samhyung. Of course I have my own comfort show, Tzu. It's not my comfort show, to be honest, because I've only watched it once and it happened recently, which is Kiriko. It's actually a pretty decent show to kill some time. Start watching it too, so you're going to love it. Now, let's take a short song break and we'll be right back with the next set of messages. We'll begin with Bad Guy by 1TheNine, recommended by Forky. And the second song is going to be Never Let Go by Longshot, recommended by Tzu. Enjoy!

Welcome back. The first song was Bad Guy by 1-9, and the second song was Never Let Go by Longshot. Those songs were wonderful. Thank you so much to Forky and Tsutsu. Anyway, what I said to Tsutsu, Bahar says, Comfort Show, Girigo, Those Wishes Could Kill You. Was that the English name of that show? And she sent in another one. I can't with the randomness of my favorite. Sam, did I mention how much I love your randomness? Well, I get that a lot. Thank you so much for recognizing. You know, technically, Kirigo could make it onto the list of my comfort shows is because it's not really... It's not that of a horror film itself. It's not really intimidating compared to other horror films that I grew up watching. I mean, that show had so many turnoff points for me personally. But to pinpoint one turnoff point that I felt real disappointed while watching that show was that the ghost had a reason behind his misbehavior. In this case, misbehavior as in slaughtering other innocent students in the show. I mean, I don't like that when a ghost has its own reason for committing things inside the show. A ghost, in my humble opinion, in a horror film should never have a reason for its behavior. Take a look at Grudge, for instance. We call it Chuun in Korean and also in Japanese. All that does is hide under random people's blanket, making that weird noise that sounds like, oh, and does whatever it needs to do after finish making that noise. Now, that's how a horror film should be. No matter how hard people try to find the reason of that ghost behavior, like until the end of the show, you can never find why. And Tsutsu says, is it gore, Sam? It's not gore at all. Watch the show, Tsutsu. You shall enjoy it. Anyway, with that, let's move on to the next set of messages. The first one is from Mr. Benny. It goes, hello, Sam and fam. Happy Friday. We're already halfway through May. And, looking back at the past weeks, we had blackouts due to electric supply shortage, and I'm a May baby, so, and my birthday is coming up on Wednesday. Happy birthday in advance, Benny! Oh, and he's about to enter his 30s in 2027. Congratulations, buddy. And he requested 사랑해 배터리, Love Battery 2014 version by Hong Jin Young. Have a great weekend ahead from Mr. Benny. Thank you so much. And once again, happy birthday in advance, buddy. And on to the next message. It comes from Aniga. It goes, hello, Sam. Whenever I'm exhausted after a long day, I'm reminded that I still need to stop and rest when my body tells me to. Things always get better after a good sleep, and with TNX's music. They've become my daily dose of happiness. This Sunday, May 17th, is their fourth debut anniversary, and I'm really excited to celebrate it. I even learned Korean because of them. Understanding the lyrics of their songs has become one of the greatest joys in my life. What I love the most is that whenever I introduce TNX to someone, I can proudly talk about both their personalities and their talent. Hui is an incredible rapper, producer, songwriter, singer, and dancer. I'm really proud of him. Hui has been involved in making TNX's music since day one. Taehoon is an amazing choreographer, and that's exactly why I love my self-made king so much. So today, I'd like to request TNX's song called PKO, Move, the song where it all began for me, and the song that still gives me energy every time I listen to it, from Aniga. Thank you so much. With that, let's have a listen to the songs recommended by the listeners. The first one is recommended by Mr. Benny called 사랑의 배터리, Love Battery 2014 version by Hong Jin Young. The second song is recommended by Aniga called PKL Move by TNX. Enjoy!

Welcome back. Wow, there was quite a contrast between those two songs. The first trot song was recommended by Mr. Benny called 사랑의 배터리, Love Battery 2014 version by Hong Jin-young, and the second song was recommended by Anega. She recommended her favorite group TNX's song called PKL Move. Well, before we move on to the next set of messages, I would like to continue our conversation about horror film. Forky says Sam likes unreasonable ghost. Well, yes, you got that right, but it's more appropriate to say unnegotiable ghost than unreasonable. It's because just think about it. People feel the ultimate fear when they find out something. When they find out something that they're facing, there's nothing they can do anything to fix that situation. That's what creates real good horror film. For instance, think about it. Pennywise, the clown from the movie It. Like, there was no reason behind it slaughtering things, which made it one of the most greatest horror films of all time. And, what else is out there? Wait, that's like the only thing I can think of right now. Anyway, moving on to the next one. This one comes from Shin _ Bella. Creative. Is there any reasonable ghost? Apparently there is. Watch Kirigo and you'll find main characters trying to make a deal with the ghost inside the show. I thought it was pretty funny to watch. You'll see what I mean by that. I don't want to spoil anything about the show, so if you haven't watched it, watch it. Like, here's one thing. One thing is for sure. It's a decent show, but it's not, it's simply not scary enough for me. If I were to recommend a horror film from South Korea that I thought was genuinely good, scary, and sad at the same time, despite the ghost had a reason for its action, is Kidam. In English, it's called Epitaph, E-P-I-T-A-P-H. It's a 2007 film, and I highly recommend this one if anyone's looking for a Korean horror film to watch. Anyway, with that, let's move on to the next set of messages. The first one is from Chris. It says, "Hi, Sam and everyone. Happy Playa Friday. Hope everyone is okay and y'all had a great day. Enjoy the rest of your day slash evening and have a great weekend. I would like to request NMIX's song called Crush on You. Thank you so much." Claire's next message is from Claire. She said, "Hi, Sam and everyone. Happy Friday. Today marks 3 years since I started listening to Arirang Radio already. For anyone who doesn't know, I first tuned into Radiance back in 2023 when my favorite K-pop group, Only One Of, appeared on the show. I ended up staying after that. Thanks for keeping me company in the evenings. It has become my favorite part of the day. Thank you so much. Your words mean so much to me. Also, thanks everyone for supporting me while I embark on my journey of writing a novel. Lastly, thanks Sam and Teddy PDNim for putting up with me talking about and requesting Only One Of songs for the past 3 years. Obviously, you already know the next bit. I would like to request Chrome Arts by Only One Of. Thanks." Thank you so much, Claire. Oh, yes, Shinbella's Epitaph. Yes, that's the one I'm talking about. And Nega says, "Sam, have you watched Pamyo?" We're not even going to have discussion about that movie, Anega. If I don't mention it, if I've never mentioned it, there is a reason. All right, with that, let's move on to the next song break. We'll begin with Crush on You by NMIX, and the second song is going to be Chrome Hearts by Only One Of. Enjoy!

0: Comets.
1: Welcome back. The first song was Crush on You by NMIX, and the second song was Chrome Hearts by Only One Of. Hope you guys enjoyed. Atsusa-san, by the way, did you watch the new It Show? It's been out for a while now. Of course I did. I'm a hardcore fan of Stephen King, and I watched both the original and the remade one. I mean, the remade one, well, it was nice to watch the 4K version of Pennywise, but I think Pennywise should stay low resolution, because that's what made the show seem a little more scarier, you know? Please, watch the original too, so if you enjoy the remade one. Alright, with that, let's move on to the next message. This one comes from OO, and it goes, "Hi, Sam. Last night I went for a short drive with the windows down because the weather felt too nice to stay inside. There weren't that many cars on the road, and everything felt really calm for once. I was just driving quietly with my own music playing softly in the background, and then while I was stopped at the red light, I suddenly heard music coming from the car next to me. It wasn't loud or overwhelming like most late-night music, LOL. It was actually a really soft and calm song, and somehow hearing it together in that moment felt strangely comforting. The light was only red for a short time, but for those few seconds, it kind of felt like we were sharing the same atmosphere without even knowing each other. Maybe that is why the moment stayed in my mind longer than I expected. Lately, I think I've been liking quiet moods more than exciting ones. Small, peaceful moments like that feel more comforting these days. You know what? Usually, peaceful and quiet environment is a huge red flag in a horror film. Anyway, this person recommended Wave by Wave to Earth. Thank you so much for making your request. And on to the next one. It comes from Adrian. When oranges fall, what do you do? Option 1. Leave it. Option 2, pick it. Option 3, sell it. Option 4, eat it and share with anyone. Option 5, none of the above. You know what I would do? I think I'm gonna pick it. But why do you ask though? Anyway, he continued, every time food spills out from our plates, we always pick them up. But when the person we love falls, helping, no teasing. Yes, what's that supposed to mean? Well, it makes sense after all. We even pick ourselves first, since your mantra for the days, I love myself. Wow. Now, this doesn't make any sense to me. What is this? Please, can anyone translate Adrian's language into English, please? Anyway, Adrian recommended Nortaraga UU by To Us. Thank you so much. With that, let's have a listen to the songs right away. We'll begin with Wave by Wave to Earth, followed by Nortaraga UU by To Us. Enjoy!

0: First song was Wave by Wave to Earth. And second song was 널 따라가 You You by To Us. Hope you guys enjoyed and we're going to move straight to the next message. This one comes from one of Isolomon's fans who goes by the name of Chicago underscore Mon. It goes,
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0: Hello, good evening. I would like to request a song with a beautiful love story called 너에게 주려고 꽃을 사왔어. I bought a flower for you by 윤요셉. Thank you. Well, thank you for your participation. Hope you're listening to the show because we're going to play this track right away for you. We have 너에게 주려고 꽃을 사왔어. I bought a flower for you by 윤요셉. Enjoy.

Welcome back. That was 너에게 주려고 꽃을 사왔어. I bought a flower for you by 윤요셉. 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With that, we're down to one last message for today. It's from Tashmia. It goes, Hi everyone. Today I went to the beauty shop. Got threading for my eyebrows and face. It was painful. But I got a herbal facial for my face, upper body, and my back. It was so soothingly relaxing. Requesting Ilua, come to me by beauty box. Well, I like that. Thank you so much, Tashmia. Glad you had a wonderful time at the salon. And with that, it's time for us to stream the last track and call it a day. It's going to be the track recommended by Tashmia called Ilua, Come to Me by Beauty Box. This has been your host, Samuel Walls Hall, and it's time for us to say goodbye for now. I'll see you guys tomorrow.

0: Welcome to Arirang News. This is Ki Kim, and we'll start with our top headlines at this hour. The summit between U.S. President Donald Trump and Chinese President Xi Jinping ended on Friday with a symbolic gesture at the walled-off Zhongnanhai complex. The two had lunch and tea at the special venue, and President Xi offered a rare glimpse into the private imperial gardens, a gesture typically reserved for China's closest allies. Both leaders characterized the three-day visit as a fundamental shift in bilateral ties. President Trump praised the personal rapport he has built with his counterpart over the last decade, suggesting their chemistry has allowed them to bypass traditional diplomatic gridlock. On the economic front, President Trump indicated that he's returning to Washington with significant progress toward fantastic trade deals. In an interview with Fox News, Trump described President Xi as an all-business, noting a pragmatic commitment to economic coordination. The U.S. leader said China has committed to major purchases of American goods, including a large order of Boeing aircraft and a significant increase in imports of U.S. agricultural products, specifically soybeans, while gradually opening parts of its economy to U.S. businesses. To manage these ongoing economic ties, the two sides have agreed to establish a new board of trade to handle disputes, without immediately resorting new tariffs. However, no joint statement or declaration was adopted by the two leaders for this trip. The two will meet again this year, as on Thursday, Trump invited Xi to the U.S. in September. Debris from the unidentified aerial vehicle that struck a Korean-operated vessel near the Strait of Hormuz has arrived in Seoul for detailed forensic analysis. The Foreign Ministry said Friday that the fragments were transported by air on Thursday following consultations with United Arab Emirates authorities. The debris includes engine parts collected from the scene of the attack last week on HMM Namu, moored in waters off the UAE. A government investigation team examined the wreckage in Dubai before it was stored at the South Korean embassy in the UAE. The defense ministry is reportedly planning to make public South Korea's blueprint for nuclear power submarines as early as the end of this month. According to sources, the roadmap will share the submarine's defensive nature in compliance with the Nuclear Non-Proliferation Treaty, as well as the overall timeline. The move is seen as an effort to speed up related negotiations regarding the program amid slow progress in follow-up talks with the U.S. Korea's benchmark KOSPI passed above the 8,000 mark for the first time ever during a trade on Friday, but the index closed at 7,493.18, down 6.12% from the previous session. The index seesawed between gains and losses before falling as much as 7% from the previous session during trading, triggering a sell-side sidecar at one point. Unlike the previous rally led by the country's chip giants, Friday's gain were powered by a wider group of markets' heavyweights. Samsung Electronics and SK Hynix both ended lower, while shares of LG Electronics and Hyundai Motors moved higher. During Friday's session, foreign investors continued to take profits from major chip makers. Japan's Prime Minister Sanae Takaichi will take a two-day trip to South Korea next week for a summit with President Lee Jae-myung. According to the Blue House on Friday, they will sit down on May 19th in Lee's hometown of Andong, which will involve an expanded session, joint press conference, and dinner. Seoul's top office says the leaders will discuss bilateral ties as well as cooperation on the economy and society. Also on the agenda is the situation in the Middle East. President Lee Jae-myung had a go at rice planting today at a village in Daegu's Geunigun County. As rice planting season gets underway in South Korea, the president operated a rice transplanter and observed a drone spraying pesticides over the fields. He later shared a meal of noodles and traditional Korean rice wine with local residents. President Lee wished the farmer a successful harvest this year. Now to the weather. Inland region will continue to see big day tonight. Temperature swings around 15 degrees Celsius. Clear skies tomorrow will bring strong sunshine throughout the day with very high levels of UV level. The early season heat should finally back off around Wednesday. And now the current temperatures are 23 degrees in Seoul, 18 in Gwangju and Busan, and 16 degrees on Jeju-do Island. 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

People on Jeju used to say, you learn studying at school, but you learn how to become a person from the adults around you. For many children, watching their parents head to the fields before sunrise or henyo return from the sea and continue caring for the families became its own kind of education. Today is Teacher's Day in Korea. And maybe some of the people who taught us the most were not only teachers in classrooms, but the people who quietly showed us how to live through the way they lived their lives. Hello, everyone. You're very welcome to the Wonders of Jeju. I'm your host, AK.

everybody. Yeah, happy Friday. Happy Teacher's Day. It is May 15th. Yes, yes, yes. What's up with the Wonders of Jeju Film? Welcome back to our show, Wonders of Jeju, and I'm your host, AK. The first song, Love Shot by EXO. And like I said, it's, yeah, Teacher's Day today and Friday. Happy Friday. And just like I said in the opening, teachers doesn't necessarily, you know, mean the ones that you met in classrooms in your, you know, school years. Teachers can be anyone. Yeah, anyone that you think, you know, they left a lot of great impression, or, you know, help you learn great lessons in your life just for you. And of course, I have a few that comes across my mind in my life, and I consider you guys are also my teachers. Yes, because thanks to you, thanks to your presence, I learn so many things every single day on the show. So thank you. Thank you always for your unwavering support and love. Thank you very much. Oh, Geek Digga said, AK is my teacher. Yeah, Jeju language teacher. Okay. Thank you. I'll do my best. All right. Welcome back again. So before we jump right into Jeju Beat, where we talk about Jeju news updates, this is one last reminder. If you are here on Jeju-do Island, you can set your radius to 88.7 FM here in Jeju City. It is 88.1 in Seogwipo City and 101.9 in the Daejeon area, Jeju's global education city. 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The handle is WOJ_Arirang. All right. Hello, hello, everybody. And happy Friday. Yay. And I see lots of CanFam tuned in. And I see Benny. Hello. Hello. Hello, Robin. And Shin Bella. Hello. And Tsukasa. Hi, AK. 누나 보고 싶다. Yeah, you miss me. Yeah, please tune in more often, Tsukasa. And K-Drama, good night, day, sweet AK. And CanFam, happy Friday. And Kaja Baby and RZ Arino. Hello, hello, sweet AK Mong. And WJ Team, happy Friday. And also, Chris Merkies and Hanguk Mr. Nim. Hello, hello. And RZ and the Geek Diggy Crash. Everybody, thank you, thank you. And also, Rodolfo is here. Well, Shin Bella said, yes, of course. Yeah, live also is a good teacher, AK. Thank you. Anyways, yeah, happy Friday. And how are you? How are you feeling? And hope you feel great, as always. Yeah, as you, you know, as long as you're here with me, WJ Team, you're happy enough. Okay, so time to move on to our next song break and come back with Jeju Beat. The first song, Runway by Tiffany, and the next one is Eternity by Zero Base One.

0: I guess the only thing we can do is play you a song.
1: What's been happening on Jeju today? Right now, let's take a closer look at today's stories from the island. Jeju Beat. Jeju is now supporting tourism businesses that want to introduce a digital equipment like kiosks, serving robots, cleaning robots, and table order system. And the province says it'll cover up to 50% of the purchase cost as part of an effort to reduce labor shortages and ease operating pressure in the tourism industry. Unlike before, when support focused more on rental fees, this new program helps businesses actually purchase and own the equipment long term. Depending on the equipment, a support can go up to 7 million won. Jeju is strengthening monitoring for harmful vibrio bacteria as sea temperatures continues to rise. And the province Health and Environment Research Institute is testing seawater collected from four ports around the island, including Seogwipo, Seongsan, Hallim, and Mosulpo. The monitoring runs from March through November and looks for bacteria that can cause food poisoning, cholera, or serious infections like vibrio sepsis. So far, some food poisoning-related vibrio bacteria have been detected, but more dangerous bacteria linked to cholera and sepsis have not been found yet. Still, Jeju says warmer ocean temperatures caused by climate change could increase infection risks during summer. Officials especially warn that vibrio sepsis can be very dangerous for older adults or people with weakened immune systems, so seafood should be fully cooked and hygiene should be carefully managed after contact with seawater. Jeju will begin the second round of its fuel price relief support payments on the 18th. This time, the program expands to around 460,000 residents in the lower 70% income bracket, with each person receiving 150,000 won. Eligibility is based on health insurance payment levels from March this year. Applications are open until July 3rd, and during this first week, a birth year system will be used to reduce website traffic. And people can apply online through the Tamna Pay app or card company apps and websites or offline at local community centers and banks. Jeju also says it'll continue offering home visit application services for elderly residents and people with disabilities who may have difficulty applying in person. And the support money will mainly be provided through Jeju's local currency system and can be used until August 31st. Ahead of Buddha's birthday, lantern lights are beginning to fill different parts of Jeju. On the 16th, a large Buddhist celebration ceremony will take place in Jeju City, bringing together around 2,000 people to pray for peace, well-being, and coexistence. One of the most beautiful parts is always the lantern parade. Colorful lanterns will slowly move through downtown Jeju at night, passing places like Seosara, Gwangyang, and Jungangno before reaching Tapdong area. A similar event will also be held in Seogwipo on the 17th. Because of the parade, some roads will be temporarily closed in the evening, and Jeju is encouraging people to use public transportation or alternate routes. Ahead of Buddha's birthday, Jeju Museum of Contemporary Art is holding a lantern making experience program called Making Lanterns to Brighten the Heart. The event will take place over 2 days on the 23rd and 24th. Visitors can make their own traditional lanterns at the museum's first floor lounge area for a small participation fee of 1,000 won. Lanterns in Korean Buddhist culture symbolize wisdom that lights up darkness, and the tradition itself was added to UNESCO's Intangible Cultural Heritage List in 2020. And the museum says it hopes people can take a quiet moment to reflect on themselves while making the lanterns together. All right, the wonders of Jeju is now together with the Jeju Special Self-Governing Province.

You're back. So that was Mic Drop by BTS, followed by Good Boy Gone Bad by TXT. Alright, so before we move on to our next song break, I want to talk about, quickly talk about the last news updates. Yes, Buddha's birthday is coming, right? And as like, you know, to honor this amazing Buddha's birthday event, like there's an event like Jeju Museum Contemporary Art is holding. It's a lantern making experience program. And I mean, you know, just while I was sharing this news updates, somewhat, yeah, this kind of like thought came across my mind, and I just want to share, you know, my thing, because I always love everything that you can create with your hands. I mean, I don't know why. This is why maybe I used to major in art when I was in my 20s. But then, you know, I've been learning so many things, a lot of things, yeah, until now. And recently, I've been learning this Jeju, you know, traditional Jeju crafts, like, what was it, like horsehair craft or like straw craft or ceramics and things like that. I don't know what I'm going to do in the future, but yeah, for some reason, you know, this kind of like, you know, gut feeling tells me that I'm making something with my hands. Yeah, maybe doing art, you never know. Anyways, that was a little comment, and maybe TMI of AK, but hope you guys enjoyed. Alright, so time to move on to our next song break and come back with Jeju Language Edition 보낸 고람 시냐, and the first song, One and Only by Boy Next Door, followed by Knock by 이채연. Boy Next Door.

We are back. Well, it is Friday, and you know what that means, you know, for our top pick review, right? It's Friday. And as we have this segment, 뭐랭거람시냐, Hanya, I mean, like Hanya Diaries as well, like in the second part, I wanted to review the phrase that is totally related to Hanya. So today's legendary top Jeju line is, 잡녀가 물 낯서렁 죽나 욕심에 죽주. So 잡녀 means 해녀, right? 잡녀 means 해녀. Jeju people say the word 해녀 as 잡녀, the women divers of Jeju. And those women like spent their entire lives in the ocean, and the sea was never really something unfamiliar to scary to them. So this line comes from an older Hanya scolding Gwangne, a main character, a younger Jamnyeo in the scene in the drama, and like who got too greedy like while collecting conscious seafood underwater. So, 잡녀가 물 낯서렁 죽나 욕심에 죽주, meaning, does a Hanya die because the water feels unfamiliar? No. She dies because of greed. Yeah, you gotta be careful, okay? And this kind of became one of those like top picks today because it's more than just diving lesson, it's a life lesson too. Alright, so that was the phrase 잡녀가 물 낯서렁 죽나 욕심에 죽주. Hope you guys enjoyed, and time to move on to our next song break and come back to wrap up our first part. And the song which we're going to listen to is, the first one is Kate by Suji, followed by Home Dance by Sunjae, and the last one is 안아줄래 by Taemin.

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0: All right, we are back. So, it is about to wrap up our first part, guys. And I hope you guys enjoyed the first hour. And in the second hour, you know who's coming. Our baby, Hanya, JY. And she's going to share amazing stories of Hanya. So, please, please don't go anywhere and stay tuned with us until the end. And if you have ever thought about any questions about Hanya, yeah, prepare those. Yeah, she is ready to give you satisfying answers to all of you. So if there's anything that you're curious about Hanya's, please drop them into the chat before we begin. It's okay. Yeah, we'll be back soon after we listen to one last song. So don't go anywhere and see you guys once again in the second part. And also in the segment called Hanya Diaries, JY is gonna share the Eve part after we listen to Happy Ending by Epic High.
1: 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Nah, never mind.

0: What kind of clarity is filling your day today? We drink water every day, but have you ever wondered, the bottle of water in your hand, what kind of journey did it take to get to you? At the southern edge of Korea lies Jeju, an island holding one of nature's most honest, untouched secrets. Formed by volcanic activity 1.8 million years ago, layers of rugged basalt rock and countless tiny pathways carved by lava. Rainwater that falls on this island begins a remarkable journey, traveling deep underground for over 31 years. Like a vast natural filtration system, these layers of volcanic rock carefully remove impurities while enriching the water with essential minerals like vanadium and silica. From 420 meters below the surface, untouched by human hands, this pristine water is brought up, then passes through rigorous quality checks and global standard management systems before reaching you. That is why, within just 3 months of its launch, it became Korea's number one bottled water, and why people around the world trust Jeju Samdasu. More than just water to quench your thirst, it is 31 years of patience, a story shaped by nature itself. In every sip of Jeju Samdasu, you'll find a journey, pure, deep, and extraordinary. This spring, why not refresh both body and mind with a glass of clean, clear Samdasu and experience the vitality of Jeju. Enriching Jeju, bringing happiness to its people. A cleaner tomorrow for Jeju. Created by JPDC.
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2: In the heart of Jeju City, there's a place where times move a little slower. Shinsan Park. Bicycle bells ring in the distance and kids' laughter drifts through the trees like sunlight cutting the leaves. Under the warm sky, kids blow bubbles, call out to each other as they race across the grass. There's a small flame here, still burning for the 1988 Seoul Olympics. And hidden in the ground, a time capsule from 1995 sealed for the 50th anniversary of Korea's liberation. In this little park, where Jeju's memories live and breathe, maybe it's time to slow down, walk a little slower with the ones you love.

Welcome back to second part of Wonders of Jeju. And again, I'm your host AK, the first song, 내 모 예쁜 boy IU. And happy Friday again! Well. Alright, so before we begin Hanya Diaries with JY, this is one last reminder for you on how you can tune into Arirang Radio. If you are here on Jeju Island, you can set your radios to 88.7 FM here in Jeju City. 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Yes, Peachy, aka It's Fire Friday. And Shinbella name, Ayu's voice is very clear and soothing. Yeah, it's one of my favorite songs by Ayu, because, you know, this 내 모 예쁜 really brightens my day. And it's also a song that I, sing at 노래방. Yeah, sing in Rome in Korea. Anyway, so moving on to our next song break and come back with Hanya Diaries, Love Ya by Hyogo.

0: Welcome back to Henny Diaries and hello JY.
1: Hello, hello everyone. Happy Friday.
0: Happy Friday. So how's your week been?
1: It's been a little crazy because I just got back from Seoul on Wednesday, mm-hmm. which we'll talk about, but it takes a couple of days to readjust to the life cycle back in Jeju.
0: Why?
1: And I think it's just Seoul. There's too many stimulation. Uh-huh. So I'm in subway. There are too yes. many people. And so as soon as I got back home, I told my husband, please turn off the TV. I don't want any screen. I don't want any noise. Let me just sit in this quietness for
0: a
1: while.
0: Wow, you became a real Jeju person.
1: I became a real chunsaram, a country person. Yeah, I cannot stand the humdrum busyness of the city life.
0: Yeah, I mean, this is a quick random question, but what brought you stay on Jeju first?
1: I walked the OLED first back in 2010. And back in the days, there were only 17 tracks. And I walked all of it. Yeah. And I fell madly in love with Jeju. It's

0: especially on the west side. And so for the past 12 years, I always wanted to come to Jeju, but it was really hard to make the big move from Seoul to Jeju. And so 12 years, I always dreamt about one day moving to Jeju, and it finally happened during COVID back in 2022.
1: Interesting. Yeah, this is, you know, the story that I heard like for the first time. But yeah. Why, you know, haven't I asked you this question? But anyways, and you satisfied with living here?
0: I am so happy. I cannot believe I was able to live in Seoul for 12 years, because as soon as I landed in Seoul, I'm like, oh, the air, oh, it's so bad. Oh no, too many people. This is not for me. Seriously, the whole time I was wearing masks.
1: Ew.
0: And I really felt like the air immediately got worse when I landed in Seoul. But I could have prejudice against the city air because I come from the very clean Cheongjeong, Jeju.
1: So, yes, right.
0: Yeah.
1: But this is so true. Like, as soon as you just, you know, get off from the plane, you can really, you know, smell the fresh air.
0: And I was, I landed back in Jeju and I'm like, yes, just a little bit of humidity in the air, but this is what I've been waiting for. I can breathe again, finally.
1: Okay, welcome back, welcome back. All right, so, yeah, why don't we just talk about that event, you know, that was like, you know, held in Gwanghwamun Square.
0: Yeah, that's right. So maybe I felt like it was more intense because I was in Gwanghwamun, and there was a purpose that I brought this story because I was participating in a sort of a showcase work, like a fair called Fishing and Coastal Tourism Fair. And it took place from May 11th through 13th in Gwanghwamun Square. And I was there for 2 days of the event on Tuesday and Wednesday.
1: Okay, interesting, interesting. I mean, so Haenyeo, right in the middle of the city.
0: Yeah, right in the middle of the city. So Haenyeo Bangmulgwan, or Haenyeo Museum that we just talked about 2 weeks ago, they had a booth. And I believe from the Ministry of Fisheries, Haenyeo Bangmulgwan or Haenyeo Museum was asked, hey, I heard you guys have the amazing Bultok talk show. Can you bring that talk show right in the middle of Gwanghwamun Square?
1: And, wow.
0: Yeah, and I was happily chose as the youth Haenyeo representative who moved from city to Jeju. And so we had veteran Haenyeo who were born and raised here to represent that side. And then we had younger Haenyeo who moved from Seoul to Jeju. And we had a talk show on Tuesday.
1: This is crazy. And I saw you, you know, have prepared for, you know, photos as well, right?
0: I did. I brought a couple of photos. I wonder which photo the PD님 chose.
1: Oh, let's take a look at it. I'm so excited. Okay.
0: Okay.
1: Yeah. Because I, you know, kind of like, you know, so at a glance, but it looked amazing.
0: So I sent a couple of photos with me and my fellow Haenyeos, and I will delve into the characters of these fellow veteran and new Haenyeo in the future. But there are a couple of photos from like the booth and also us just in the middle of Gwanghwamun, in front of the King Sejong statue.
1: This is so cool!
0: Yeah, with the Bugaksan, the mountain in the background, and the Gyeongbokgung as well. So,
1: is so cool!
0: Yeah.
1: And I mean, if anyone knows where Gwanghwamun is in Seoul, it's a huge square, right?
0: Yeah, it's really in the heart of the old Seoul, within the four Daemun, or the four big gates. And that's where the Gyeongbokgung is at too. So we see a lot of folks, tourists, wearing the hanbok. Because I believe if you rent a hanbok and wear that, then you can have a free entry. There it is.
1: Yeah, there it is.
0: There
1: you
0: go. Are. So we're standing in front of the King Sejong statue.
1: I love that.
0: Yeah, unfortunately, you cannot see the Gyeongbokgung Palace or the picturesque Bugaksan in the backdrop. But you can clearly see, if you are watching through YouTube, we're wearing the traditional garment of Haenyeo from back in the days.
1: Yeah.
0: Yeah, so this is what we wore.
1: Wow, the weather's just perfect.
0: Yeah, I mean, the sky was blue. I'll give you that. The air, a little.
1: Okay.
0: A little dusty, I'll say, but the sky was clear blue. It was hotter than Jeju, actually.
1: Oh, interesting.
0: Yeah, so what happened was the day before, on Monday, when they launched this fair in the middle of the Gwanghwamun, it rained. Like, it was pouring rain. And then the second day, which was Tuesday, we were at Jeju. Got its big rain, and it was like clean blue sky.
1: I remember that.
0: Yeah.
1: There was like a heavy rain on this like Monday, I guess, right?
0: Yeah.
1: Okay. All right. So let's talk more about this event. And yeah, anything you want to share with us, like Like topic or, you know, what kind of things that you share there with the audience?
0: Sure. So the purpose this fair is being held is because to showcase, hey, there's an alternative lifestyle that you can dream about in the fishing villages. Yeah. So in Korean, it's called 귀여 귀촌 한마당, which means returning to fishing villages. I thought that was a little ironical because a lot of people are not really from fishing villages. But if you are like a city folk moving back to a countryside, then that's considered returning to village, so 귀촌. And I think that's kind of encouraged nowadays because we are experiencing like just too much of centrification in Seoul and the surrounding areas. And, you know, countryside is losing its population. And so there's the big imbalance between Seoul and surrounding areas. And, you know, even Jeju, we are losing our population as well. So people might be curious, like, hey, I thought Seoul was, you know, the end all it place to be, but I don't think this lifestyle is for me. Yeah. So for those people like me, you know, through the booth and explanation, we can be like, oh, you know, you can maybe consider moving to fishing village or the countryside.
1: Yeah, this is interesting because it's kind of like a social issue, like a big social issue. And and even like me, like you know, just thinking about myself, like back in the day, like when I was like in high school, I only, you know, Seoul was the only city that I really wanted to go and live.
0: Yeah, and I think you're kind of told that, oh, if a young person, then you must go to Seoul. You know, you make it in Seoul.
1: To make, you know, my dream come true.
0: And that's the only place to be. Same, I'm from Daejeon, which is another major city, but it's in the middle of Korea, maybe 2-hour drive south from Seoul. So it's considered, you know, not a major place that you want to spend your youth in. So after my high school in Daejeon, everyone's like, oh, you gotta go to like a college in Seoul. Or...
1: But it's still happening, right?
0: Yeah, it's still happening.
1: Interesting, interesting. All right, but yeah, Haenyeos now are so popular. Yeah, of course, it's, you know, it was like listed in the UNESCO cultural heritage, but then, so it's like, you know, Haenyeo culture like became really popular worldwide. But I don't think, you know, there are many like occasions or opportunities for Haenyeo to, you know, go to Seoul or main city to like showcase their talent and, you know, share the story as well.
0: Yeah, honestly, like we get more chance to go internationally. Like recently, some Haenyeos went to like Indonesia to showcase like Haenyeo's history and culture, but honestly, to the city folks, I think we really didn't have a lot of opportunity to talk about our stories. So that's why they chose to cast me, because I'm still kind of green being a Haenyeo, so kind of talk about the process and the possibility and what I like about being in the countryside and living in a small fishing village.
1: Oh, I don't know how like Haenyeos, you know, even including you, like, you know, they feel in the center of you know, Seoul and like talk about their stories.
0: Yeah.
1: I don't know.
0: Yeah, I mean, so I was with two veteran Haenyeo and they have been diving for like one 60 years, the other lady 40 years. And they seemed so comfortable. I think, yeah, I think because they've been doing a lot of, you know, Haenyeo culture promotion around the world. So I think they've been just doing it. And so Seoul seems even easier compared to, let's say, like Jakarta they were at or like Rome that they were at.
1: Wow,
0: so
1: they became entertainers now.
0: Yeah. Oh, yeah. I'll talk about that later.
1: Okay, so we're going to talk more about the topic, right? You know, like Haenyeo's, like, went to Gwanghwamun Square to share their stories with audience, yes, in Seoul. Okay, so before we you know, delve deeper into that, why don't we listen to a song first and come back. Glassy by Cho Yoo Ri.

0: Oh, you're back, and that was Glassy by Choyuri. So welcome back again, guys. And today JY is telling us about like participating in the Returning to Fishing and Coastal Tourism Fair. Mm-hmm. Wow, well, that's a long name. Mm. At Gwanghwam Square in Seoul. So tell us about the talk show in detail, please.
1: Sure. So they were kind of hyping it up as the highlight of the day. So we arrived at the festival site on Tuesday, probably like around noon time, and we're doing the talk show at 5 p.m. So this was Tuesday, and we're really all excited. You know, we change into our henna costume.
0: Excited.
1: And then we're scoping out the venue. And so they have set up like a stage and probably like 50 chairs in the middle of the Gwanghwamun. Five people were sitting there.
0: Oh my
1: goodness. So we're like,
0: really?
1: No, we're like, oh my God, we came all the way from Jeju and we can't just have five people. So we're going to go up at 5 p.m. But then the MC Henyo, who's another young Henyo that traveled with me, we're in the group. She went up maybe 15 minutes earlier than the promised time. And she's like, hello, hello. So we're going to start the Henyo talk show in 15 minutes, but we cannot have empty seats. Uh-huh. So we're going to come up and just perform. That's what the veteran Henyo proposed. So four of us.
0: That was like improvised.
1: Yeah, that was super improvised, not in the script.
0: That's cool.
1: But I think they're really good at just, you know, thinking off the top of their head, because I think we're just used to improvising in the water. Oh. So situation like this, you know, we are there, we're invited, we flew all the way there. We should have better audience than this. Mm-hmm. So we went up there, and it was the idea of the veteran Henyo, who's actually the fisheries chief in Gone village in Ewa. Mm-hmm. And also she's she's been diving for 40 years, and she's like, we should sing our Henyo work song of Iyodo Sana.
0: Ah.
1: Yeah, and honestly, I do not know all the lyrics to it, but you know, they just kind of pointed at sound engineer and it's like, do the Iyodo Sana. And so there's this kind of movement where we do, it's rowing movement. And so I was just summoned up on stage 15 minutes before we started, and then we were just doing the Iyodo Sana. Yeah. So like some of the lyrics, it's sort of like call and response type of song. So there's a main lyrics, and then the chant would be Iyodo Sana. Iyodo Sana. And so it'll be like, did my mom, you know, have me just to become a henyo and work to my death? Iyodo Sana, you know. So we were singing that. But actually, that did grab attention of the passerby.
0: So cool.
1: So people started sitting down and people were like, oh, that sounds interesting. So even tourists who probably didn't understand what we were saying, they were starting to take seats. So by the time we started, the seat were more than half filled. So yeah, that's how we got started.
0: Like how many people were Koreans? How many people were foreigners?
1: I say 85%, and then so probably like 25 Koreans and like 10-ish foreigners. But you know, they were really paying attention and trying to like kind of make out, even though they don't understand the language. They're like, by what they're doing, I can see they're kind of putting their props up, because we had our taewak, you know, the buoy, and our diving suit and all the tools there brought to you by Henyo Museum. So we were showing our props, and so they were paying attention to that.
0: That is so cool. Mm-hmm. Wow, that worked.
1: Yeah, that totally worked. Sana,
0: performance,
1: and
0: it worked.
1: Yeah, and I was just happy that, you know, we could have been like very passive, like, oh, we're here, and it's not our fault that people are not interested.
0: True, true.
1: But we're like, no, we gotta go and get them. And so
0: Jeju women, strong Jeju women.
1: Yeah, even in the middle of Seoul, we're gonna go
0: and
1: get,
0: make it happen, right?
1: We're gonna go and harvest some conch here. And so now, in I think Henyo's eyes, the humans are conch, and like, oh, we gotta grab them, we gotta grab them, and bring it all to the seats.
0: And wow!
1: Yeah,
0: and maybe you can share, you know, the detail of like each Henyo on the stage.
1: So it was a group of four. If you saw the photo earlier in the program, so four women. So we had MC Henyo, and her name is Jeon Yugyeong, and she's pretty well known around Jeju. So she's only 1 year older than me, but she's been diving for 9 years. Yeah.
0: Right.
1: So she started, you know, 9 years ago when it wasn't really a thing for an outsider to come and dive. But I later learned that she was born and raised in Seoul.
0: Seoul?
1: Yeah. She got married in Seoul, had her kids in Seoul. And then she decided that, oh, for my children to live near the nature, I'm going to move to Jeju. And then after she moved to Jeju, she decided to become a Haenyeo. So that was her story. And then eventually, as she got the hang of diving and everything, she's very talented in appearing in front of camera and also emceeing. So I think she got like different TV reporting jobs for the local channel. So she's pretty well known doing that. And she's a great MC. And so she was there. And then the two veteran Haenyeo, one is the president of National Haenyeo Association. And she is actually from sort of my side of Jeju. She's from Dongil-li near the southwest. And she's been diving for 58 years.
0: Wow.
1: Yeah. Master diver.
0: Incredible.
1: Yeah. And she's, so because she's the president of the National Haenyeo Association, so represents not only Jeju Haenyeo, but National
0: Haenyeo.
1: So she was like invited to Dubai and like, you know, America. And I went to Rome with her last year.
0: So she moves around the country?
1: Yeah. So she's invited because, you know, she's a representative. She's a president of the association. So she's very
0: interesting.
1: Yeah. So she's very well spoken on stage.
0: Yeah.
1: But everyone, we try to engage in these events on our off diving days. So, you know, when we're diving really hard. But when we are there, then we have such a great teamwork. And then another person I already mentioned, she's a chief of Gone Village. And it's quite rare for a female to be a fisheries village chief. So she's one of the less than 10% female chief in Jeju. And also a diver who's been diving for 40 years.
0: Wow, this is so cool.
1: Yeah.
0: And you.
1: And me.
0: The
1: baby Haenyeo who really don't know what she's talking about. But that was my role.
0: But you're very talented in many, many ways.
1: Oh, thank you so much. I mean, but when it comes to, you know, being a Haenyeo, so what I could represent on that stage was, hey, I just became Haenyeo and I'm just learning about adopting to this fishing village lifestyle. So I can tell you my story. So maybe if you resonate and if you're interested in becoming a Haenyeo, this is what I had to go through.
0: Yeah. And also, I think, you know, there's lots of things you can do for Haenyeo because you speak English, you make videos and so many things that, you know, even like come to my mind that, you know, how potential like you are.
1: Yeah. And like you said, I think so I was able to give like a realistic picture. Like, look, if you're a Haenyeo in a very small village like me, honestly, I can make maybe $200 or less in a month just diving. So you cannot make a living being a Haenyeo.
0: Yeah.

0: So, because back in the days, henyo made great money in the 70s and 80s and maybe 90s, but not anymore. So if you have that wrong misconception that henyos can make a lot of money, maybe you should drop that. So this is the real picture.
1: Yeah, this is so cool. So I cannot imagine like how busy, you know, you can be in the future though.
0: Yeah, so I had to tell the audience, so but I love this identity of being a henyo. Hence, I have to work five different jobs to keep
1: Cool,
0: this
1: so
0: identity.
1: cool.
0: Yeah, and Jamla. But I like it. You know, I'm busy, but I can do what I want to do. Yeah, be more independent than maybe in city. I think I have even more choices.
1: I mean, how many jobs do you have? Like, you can't really even like count
0: Yeah,
1: with
0: I know.
1: your
0: I
1: own
0: mean,
1: fingers.
0: Being a reporter here is one as well.
1: Yes,
0: So,
1: that's so cool. Okay. All right. So, is there anything that you want to talk more about it? In the second part.
0: Yeah, when we come back, I want to talk about this cool henyo that I met who is not a Jeju henyo. She's from another island called Geojaedo, which is in the southern southeast part of Korea. So I want to talk about her.
1: Okay. Well, before we move on to our next song break, why don't you just check out some comments now? And oh yeah, cherry. I don't know. You sell? Wow, improvising is so brave.
0: Yeah,
1: Yeah, they're
0: you gotta
1: brave.
0: improvise
1: I
0: all the
1: mean, you
0: time.
1: know, they jump into the water every single day. So they're brave. And K-drama Old School is the Way.
0: Oh,
1: Yes.
0: yes.
1: And Gigi, I'm so impressed by the resilience. Oh, yes, Jeju women, hey, are tough. They figure stuff out. Yes, you know, it's true. And also Shin Bella, you know, how you attract audience by doing performance. How smart and brave. Yeah, this is so true.
0: Yeah, I enjoyed it, all the part of it. And like you guys pointed out, that improvisation, because anything can happen in the ocean and it's dangerous. So not having enough audience on a stage, that's safe. And you get to enjoy because it's not like we're holding our breath and, you know, losing control. It's like, oh, this is very manageable. Let's do something here.
1: Wow, I think, you know, if you just work as a henyo for a long time, then you kind of get this like gift. You know, you can do anything at any moment, and you can just come up with, you know, like great ideas in lots of unexpected situations.
0: Yeah, and in a stressful situation too, I think so, yeah.
1: Okay, so that was the second part. Before we move on to the last one, yeah, here's a song we're gonna listen to, Paradise by 여자아이들.

0: All right, that was Paradise by 여자 아이들. Okay, this is going to be the last part. Today, we've been talking about JY's experience participating in the Returning to Fishing and Coastal Tourism Fair at Gwanghwamun Square. Okay, let's talk more about 거제해녀, like you mentioned.
1: Yeah, so one of the best things was the new friendship I was able to build because of this fair. I got to meet other fisheries personnel who are from everywhere but Jeju, which was really cool because I'm in Jeju in an island, so my life for the fishing personnel is very limited. But because of this fair, I got to meet people from like Wando and people from Incheon.
0: This is so cool.
1: Yeah, but I was so happy that I got to finally meet 거제해녀. So her name is Hojin, and her social media handle is 해녀 Hojin, and she's a very well-known figure because I believe she's been diving for near 10 years, but she's a year younger than me.
0: What?
1: So, yeah, so she's a young person, mother of two, and she was like a game designer living in Seoul. And she decided to move to Geoje with her two children and the whole family and decided to become a haenyeo.
0: Wow, how does she like get by?
1: I know, so that was so interesting because in Jeju, there's the fishing village system, there's 103 ochonge, or the fishing villages, and you choose one, you've become part of the system. Well, I didn't get to talk a whole lot because she was giving a presentation and whatnot. So through her presentation, I learned that Geoje do not necessarily have a fishing village system because the number of haenyeo is very rare. But haenyeo who's been diving in Geoje do, which is in the southeast part of Korea, they are actually Jeju haenyeos who moved there like 60, 50 years ago. So in Geoje, you're sort of an independent freelancer almost who's diving together. But with your catch, you pretty much take care of what to do with that catch. So what Hojin did was she's very great at designs and photo and video making. So she made like wonderful videos where she won like awards from the Minister of Fisheries. And also she got like her own, you know, sales sort of route, sales route where she could sell through online marketing. And they have competitive edge compared to Jeju because they're in the same mainland in the peninsula. So whatever she catches on the day, it could get delivered to Seoul in the same day.
0: Yeah, that is so true.
1: Yeah.
0: You know, I mean, unlike Jeju, it's like, you know, Geoje Island is adjacent to the mainland, right?
1: Yeah, yeah, yeah, it's right there. So, yeah, so you can just put it in a bus and it can go to Seoul within the same day. Whereas in Jeju, it has to be shipped.
0: Shipped, right.
1: Yeah, in a bulk. So the freshness, you know, it's hard to compete, honestly. And so there are a couple of young haenyeo down in Geoje. So just hearing about her perspective and her experience, that was fantastic.
0: Okay. And I also have a question, like, in Geoje-do, like, is there like a different system? Because, you know, you said like she's more of like a freelancer, you know, instead of like, you know, she belongs to a certain like village fisheries.
1: Yeah. And I would be very interested to look into it because she said she went to a haenyeo school in Geoje, but that is not government run like in Jeju. It's run by an individual. But you can go through the haenyeo school system, and through the haenyeo school there in Geoje, you get to meet haenyeo who's currently diving in Geoje. And then after you graduate, if you decide to stay in Geoje, then you can be like sort of go under the umbrella of these veteran haenyeo. But then after you get the hang of diving, then you become independent. So you still dive together, but you're not necessarily under her protection or under her command. You are like an independent business owner.
0: Wow, this is actually a big difference
1: between... Yeah, huge.
0: You know,

0: me, they're like, ew, action cam, let's go around. I'm sure they communicated because they sort of really went around me and then went towards other henya, but not me. So I was like, guys. And I'm so insecure. So I'm like, oh, dolphins really don't like me. Like, we made eye contact and they think I'm a loser. They don't like me.
1: Oh,
0: you know?
1: No.
0: So insecure. So insecure. Yeah.
1: Oh, but that's a cute story.
0: Yeah.
1: You're going to have to like make a kind of like, you know, record of like, how many times you encounter with dolphins and you know what happened on the water I don't know, and so on and so on.
0: No, actually that's true, because if I make that log and then report it to the marine protection, you know, the scientists, then it helps them. So I should definitely do that.
1: And also there's another question, is there a president of the henya? Is like one henya to rule them all? Made it up.
0: I think they have maybe 4 year of their terms, and then after that I think the National Henya Association like go into a vote, but I think because the association is pretty new, Jeju Henya Association is actually older than the National Henya Association.
1: Really?
0: So I think right now the role they're playing is being the representative and cultural ambassador to different countries, you know, event like this, then they'll probably be approached first because they're sort of the face of the National Henya. And I think that's the role they're playing now.
1: Okay, so in 4 years, present change.
0: Mm-hmm.
1: Oh,
0: yeah.
1: Okay. Interesting. Okay, is there any more episode that you want to share with us about like Goje Henya?
0: Not with Goje Henya, but please find Henya Hojin, H-O-J-I-N. She's amazing. Really interesting.
1: 10 years younger.
0: Yeah. Oh no. You, 1 year younger.
1: One year, my bad.
0: She's amazing. But what I wanted to say was I lived in Seoul and worked there for 12 years, and I loved Gwanghwamun Square when I was living in Seoul, and it was such a full circle moment for me to go to Gwanghwamun
1: as a henya
0: wearing the henya traditional outfit. Like, I never imagined one day I'd be doing that.
1: Right, so. That's so cool.
0: Yeah.
1: You never know what's gonna happen in your life, right?
0: You never know. Never know.
1: Wow, this is so crazy. Yeah. Mm-hmm. Anyways, thank you so much for today's episode. Yeah, we're gonna have to wrap up at the moment. And I'm looking forward to another story that you bring.
0: Same. I hope to see you next Friday.
1: Okay, thank you. All right, that was Henya Diaries with JY, Baby Henya JY. And hope you guys enjoyed. And we'll be back soon after we listen to a song, Beautiful Day by Oban Zakapa.

0: AOPK, PD님, 감팜.
1: 지금 Wonders of Jeju를 듣고 계십니다.
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5: And the Muir, AK.
6: All right, we're back. Oh, we have a lot of like comments on Henna Diary segment and Gig Diggy. This was such a fascinating story. Yay! Well, we've also got a, the message. message, yeah, from Tsukasa, and I want to share before we wrap up. And Tsukasa said, knock knock, who's there? Someone who? Someone called Tsukasa that missed AK. Whoa! Are you AK? And been a while, yeah, since I sent a message, so I'm here. Have you watched a like Michael Jackson movie, AK? Oh, I'm planning to do so. And what have you been watching recently, Korean and Western wise? Give me recommendations. And I'm watching the PIF. Pete, do you know it? Oh no, sorry about that. But anyway, since this week is Iris Baby, I want to request Iris by Prelude. Our last song is going to be a little different. But yeah, maybe next week. Okay, but bye, AK. All right, thank you. Yeah, have a wonderful weekend, okay? And Rodolfo also sent us message. Hello, sweet, beautiful AK. Happy Wednesday. And that was a message that we got yesterday, last night. And if you are feeling great, just wanted to share something that I did over the weekend. And we went to the Asian and Pacific Islander Heritage Festival and saw this Hawaiian person do a small fire performance. Additionally, I finished my spring semester in college and officially became a college senior. Ooh, congrats, Rodolfo, so excited and nervous at the same time. Hope you have a great rest of your day. Thank you very much for your lovely message. Okay, it's weekend, guys. Yeah, weekend is just around the corner tomorrow. And hope you enjoy and hope you have a wonderful weekend and see you guys next week. All right, let me wrap up with this last song, 산책 by 백예린. And thank you so much for tuning in. This has been your host, AK, signing off on your vibe. Love and peace. Bye.

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6: Welcome to Jeju Newsline. This is Ki Kim, and we start with our top headlines in Jeju. Jeju Special Self-Governing Province announced that two Jeju-specific visa policy proposals were accepted during a Visa and Residency Policy Council meeting hosted by the Ministry of Justice. The council, launched in November 2024, reviews visa and immigration proposals from government agencies and regional authorities for possible inclusions in national policy. One of the approved proposals involves a new digital nomad or workation visa program aimed at attracting overseas remote workers to Jeju. Under the plan, foreigners entering Jeju through the island's 30-day visa-free system could extend their stay by up to 60 days if they meet income requirements and receive a recommendation letter from the Jeju governor while working remotely. The proposal will undergo further consultations with the Ministry of Justice before being formally implemented. Another approved measure will allow students admitted to international schools in Jeju English Education City to receive D43 study visas for elementary through high school education. Currently, four international schools operate in the district. Jeju Special Self-Governing Province announced that its Future Industry Experience Program, InnoMarble, has won the grand prize in the Future Industry Experience category at the 2026 National Representative Brand Awards. The program combines Jeju future industry policies with game-style elements to help residents better understand and experience key projects across the island. Featured sites include Korea's first green hydrogen production facilities, offshore wind farms, bi-directional EV charging stations, battery energy storage systems, autonomous driving services, and the Hanwha Systems Jeju Space Center. The program also introduces AI and digital learning centers, along with Contax Asian Space Park, the largest satellite ground station complex in Asia. Jeju officials say they will continue expanding future industry ecosystems and innovation policies in cooperation with local residents and the government. Jeju Special Self-Governing Province announced that all designated beaches on the island will officially open on June 24th and remain in operation through September 6th. Beach operating hours will run from 10 a.m. to 7 p.m., although several beaches will offer extended nighttime access during the peak summer season. Samyang and Wolchung beaches will stay open until 8 p.m. to July 15th to August 15th, while Iyoteu and Hyeopje beaches, equipped with nighttime lighting, will operate until 9 p.m. Jeju also said rental fees for beach convenience items will remain frozen for a third consecutive year, with parasols priced at 20,000 won and wooden platforms at 30,000 won across all 12 beaches. Meanwhile, Hamdok Beach will once again operate a special pet beach zone, allowing visitors to enjoy the beach together with their pets. National Institute of Fisheries Science says large numbers of blue swimming crabs, a species typically found in subtropical waters, are now being discovered in waters off Jeju Special Province. The institute will begin investigating the species' potential as a fishery resource following a recent surge in catches around Jeju. While the species had occasionally appeared near Jeju in the past, fishermen are now reporting large-scale catches, particularly in eastern Jeju waters. Over the past 5 years, the average annual catch of the crabs, including the common swimming crab in Jeju waters, has remained around 26 tons, although yearly volumes have fluctuated significantly. Now to the weather. According to the Korean Meteorological Administration's short-term weather forecast, the southernmost resort island is expected to see mostly clear skies through the weekend. The KMA says the island will remain under the influence of high pressure system over the East Sea through Saturday, bringing generally sunny condition. The weather agency also warned of sea fog in waters around Jeju and the western offshore area of the South Sea. Tomorrow morning will start at 16 degrees. Daily high will reach as high as 25 degrees. 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

Sing, sing, sing, tiny tunes. Hi, everyone. Have you ever heard of a Korean leader called the Green Bean General? His name was Chun Bong-jun, a brave leader who fought for poor people in the late 19th century. People even sang a song to remember him. It's called 새야 새야 파랑 새야. This is a traditional children's folk song that has been sung for many generations. This song comes from the Pu'an area in Jeollabuk-do in the southwest of Korea. You can hear special musical features of the Jeolla region. First, listen for the shaking tone. The sound is gently shaken to make it fuller and deeper. Next comes the bending tone. A note suddenly turns and drops down. This makes the song feel more emotional. Together, these sounds create the deep and emotional mood of Jeolla folk music. All right then, let's listen to this traditional folk tune, 새야 새야 파랑 새야.

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0: It's here it is. Two. Now check this out.
1: Okay, fellas.
0: Three.
2: 11.
0: Go.
3: What kind of clarity is filling your day today? We drink water every day, but have you ever wondered, the bottle of water in your hand, what kind of journey did it take to get to you? At the southern edge of Korea lies Jeju, an island holding one of nature's most honest, untouched secrets. Formed by volcanic activity 1.8 million years ago, layers of rugged basalt rock and countless tiny pathways carved by lava. Rainwater that falls on this island begins a remarkable journey, traveling deep underground for over 31 years. Like a vast natural filtration system, these layers of volcanic rock carefully remove impurities while enriching the water with essential minerals like vanadium and silica. From 420 meters below the surface, untouched by human hands, this pristine water is brought up, then passes through rigorous quality checks and global standard management systems before reaching you. That is why, within just 3 months of its launch, it became Korea's number one bottled water, and why people around the world trust Jeju Samdasu. 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Enriching Jeju, bringing happiness to its people. A cleaner tomorrow for Jeju. Created by JPDC.
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I'm your DJ Jihee, and this is Culture Crunch. In Korea, May 15th is a day to thank our teachers. Is there a teacher that instantly comes to mind for you? Looking back, some of life's biggest lessons weren't found in textbooks. A look that said, I believe in you. A few warm words during a difficult time, those moments helped shape who we are today. So today, why don't we take a moment to remember that face and voice? Let's kick off with our first song. Here's 선생님 사랑해요, I Love You, Teacher by Hans Band.

0: Hi, guys. Well, in the opening, I said, what comes to mind since this is Teacher's Day, right? One of our crunchers, Ben's Bureau, said, what comes to mind regarding teachers? Gratitude, and in some regards, also regret. Regret that you maybe didn't do your homework assignments, listen to them well. I wonder why regret. Now, Oma5749 also said, hi, do stay tuned, and welcome to our energy boosting Crunch the K, our Friday segment. Today we're joined by three guests once again. Hi, guys.
1: Hi.
0: Please say hello to our crunchers.
2: Hello, crunchers.
1: Hello.
3: Hi.
0: Well, Maiwan, who are you? Introduce yourselves, please.
2: I'm Annabelle. Hi, nice to meet you. Well, again.
1: Hi, this is Jordan. Nice to see you again.
4: Hi, this is Juliet. Nice to meet you all.
0: Hello. Well, Annabelle and Jordan, I've seen you a couple of times before now, but Juliet, you're new. Hello, thank you for coming in.
4: It's great to be here.
0: Yeah, what brought you to Korea?
4: It's going to sound strange, but COVID-19.
0: Really?
4: So originally I was doing my degree in England. And I had like a internship lined up to work in the Ministry of Defence back in England. And then because of COVID, that fell through. I couldn't do it.
0: Oh, no.
4: And so I did my TAFL in teaching English. And I got the opportunity for an internship in South Korea. And I was like, oh, 1 year's fine. I'll do that once I leave uni. 4 years later, I'm still here, still enjoying it. So...
0: Wow.
4: That's why I'm here.
0: Okay, I'm glad you're still here. You get to come
4: too.
0: Here in as well. Okay, what a story. Well, 4 years, and how's life so far? What do you usually do during your weekdays?
4: I'm loving out here. Mm-hmm. I really enjoy kind of pretty much everything about Korea. During the weekdays, I'm a teacher, so I work. I work with elementary students, and they're so amazing to work with. I love being able to teach them English and have fun with them. Hagwons are hard, but honestly, seeing them improve their English is great. So that's my weekdays.
0: Oh, okay. You must be a really great teacher.
4: I think my students might disagree.
0: No.
4: I'd hope not, though.
0: And today is Teacher's Day. I'm sure they'll be thanking you, saying I love you, expressing all the gratitude that they have felt.
4: I
0: today,
4: hope so.
0: Once you go back to
4: it. I hope so. That'd be great.
0: All right. Well, I mean, you've probably pretty much done a lot, you know, many things here in Korea, living for the fourth year. But what's one thing on your Korea bucket list that you still want to do?
4: That's a hard one.
0: Yeah.
4: I really want to go to Jeju again.
0: Oh, okay.
4: And try diving with the Haenyeo. I was very lucky to meet them when I first went and got to listen to some of their stories with someone kindly translating for me. And I've just recently read a book about them. I also love scuba diving and swimming. I grew up by the beach. So I would love to just try diving with them, although I'm pretty sure I couldn't compare to them.
0: Okay, so you've been to Jeju, you've met them before, but haven't really dived in with them.
4: I would love to.
0: Oh, okay,
4: yeah.
0: And catch those, like,
4: yeah,
0: abalone,
4: catch all the, like, I heard that the octopus is, like, the big one to try and catch.
0: Yeah.
4: But they get a lot of, like, this. The English word has slipped me, but like a lot of the ocean creatures. So,
0: uh-huh.
4: Yeah.
0: Okay. Oh, this summer, perhaps.
4: Potentially this summer or next summer. Yeah,
0: yes.
4: I'd love to.
0: All right, Juliet. So here on Crunch the K, how well you speak Korean and how well you know the Korean culture is pretty important, you know? So on a scale of 1 to 10, how would you rate your current Korean? You can be honest.
4: I think maybe like a 4.
0: What?
4: I don't.
0: Are you sure?
4: I don't speak it very much.
0: Okay.
4: Because of my job, I can listen. Okay.
0: Okay.
4: I've done like a topic test and did okay.
0: All right.
4: But I don't speak it very much. So, culture-wise, I'm pretty good.
0: You know what? If you're good at listening and you have like that cultural knowledge, then you could do fine, right?
2: Yes. She's going to be fantastic.
4: I hope so.
2: She's being very modest right now.
0: Yeah. Definitely. All right. Well, in Korea, May is known as Family Month. And with lots of special occasions. Now, last Friday was Parents' Day. And today, like I said in the opening, is Teachers' Day. So do your countries also have a day to, like, thank teachers?
1: No, not ready
0: yet.
1: France? No, not in France. So we don't have a specific day. Usually on the last day of school, you might buy something to the teacher. But it tend to stop during middle school. After that, you don't really do it unless you have a strong relationship with some specific teachers, but pretty different than Korea then.
0: Okay, no dedicated day for teachers. Okay. Hmm. What about in the UK?
4: I'd say pretty much the same. Like at the end of the terms, the parents kind of send their children in with presents to be like, thank you for teaching my child and putting up with them. So that's kind of the only teacher appreciation there is. And that's really only primary school. So like age 4, 5 to 11.
0: Okay. Only primary school.
2: I used to give presents all the way until I was probably 8. I also gave some to my university professors, I'm not going to lie.
0: No.
2: But in the I went to school first in the US. We used to give apples to the teachers, get the really shiny ones, really red ones, and put them on the desk and kind of hide. Like, oh, it's from me.
0: That is so cute. Teachers must have loved you, Annabelle. Mm.
2: They better.
0: Yeah, a very sweet student you are. Well, do you have a teacher that you still remember from school, and what made them memorable? Like that one teacher.
2: From school, I went to the same school from probably about 7 to 18, so they saw me grow up. So they sometimes used to talk about how I used to be when I was a kid, which was a bit embarrassing, but very familial.
0: How were you as a kid?
2: I'm embarrassed just thinking about
0: it. Really?
2: Let me think about the apple thing or something.
0: Okay. Oh, I think you were a cute student, cute child.
2: I hope so. Yeah, no, also music teachers as well throughout the years. One very lovely violin teacher called David. He's 89 but acted like a young kid. And I hope I'm like him when I grow up.
0: Okay, what about you, Jordan?
1: So it would be my high school teacher when we did marketing. Like, it was a class optional, you could choose it, and a lot of students would go there because it's easy, so they didn't want to work.
0: Marketing class, easy?
1: Yes.
0: Okay.
1: Yeah. Like, surprisingly, yeah.
0: Yeah.
1: And the teacher was great, and so a lot of students came here to not work and be chill, but it makes a very engaging class, and even these students were listening and engaged. We had a very good relationship with him, like, very different from other professors. So he was a great man, and I think he's retired by now. He was pretty old, but
0: okay, so he doesn't teach so much of marketing, but I guess other fun stuff.
1: Also fun stuff, and he has a different approach. Not like very like
0: strict.
1: Book and
0: okay.
1: strict, but can like yeah to get the students kind of engaged and interested. He would get around and then gets to his topic.
0: Okay,
1: so that was fun.
0: Yeah, as a child, like you like those classes a lot more, I think, other than textbook-centered teaching. Okay, what about you, Juliet?
4: I think the one teacher that comes to mind is my year six teacher from primary school, so when I was like 10, 11. He was called Mr. Parker, and he was like the most British person, I think. very sarcastic, quite strict, but when he was reading, he came alive. I always remember reading this book called like Scribble Boy or something, and he would read it to us, and like he'd be like, and the boy jumped up to this wall, and he would jump on the desk and like scream and shout while reading, and it kind of brought into that love of reading.
0: Oh my gosh.
4: We were all engaged in this story, like listening to him read. We were in that story.
0: Wow.
4: And then like he did like a children's horror book as well, and like he would turn off the lights and like he would just make it so immersive that we just loved reading. And we loved when it was reading time.
0: Oh my gosh.
4: And yeah, he was very good at explaining kind of all the topics, because in primary school you learn everything with the same teacher. And so, yeah, we had him for everything. And he was very good at like attending to every child and like making sure everyone understood everything. So I aspired to be like him.
0: Okay. Like a teacher who inspires you and who motivates you to read, like find that fun in reading and learning is a great teacher, I think.
4: 100%.
0: Okay. I'm glad you all have like these memories as a child, as a young student. Well, it's Crunch the K once again. the rule is you have to shout your name and answer, but we're going to do a practice quiz to see if you get the rules and to warm you guys up, okay? All right, so here is the practice question. Pretend that it is a real question and answer, all right? The question is, who is featured on Korea's 10,001 bill? If you know the answer, shout out your name and
1: Jordan.
0: Answer. Jordan.
1: King Sejong.
0: King Sejong. Is that the answer? It's correct.
1: Yes.
0: Good job. All right. Yeah, that's how you
1: points.
0: Play it, okay?
2: You were ready.
0: You were ready on your toes. Good job.
1: That's no point, though. So.
0: I feel like even Koreans can get it confused sometimes, but good job, Jordan.
1: Thank you.
0: Yes, yes, it is King Sejong on the 10,000 won. Well, it seems that you guys are all warmed up. Yeah? Already?
4: Yes.
0: Okay, let's get competitive here. All right, now that we're all warmed up, let's dive right into Crunch the K. And Crunchers, join us in the comments and play along as well, okay? And today we've prepared six category quizzes. And here are the categories. We have six different categories, as you see. And since Juliet is new here, we'll let her choose first.
1: That's fair.
0: Juliet, which category are you confident about? What would you like to choose?
4: Let's go K-history.
0: K-history. Ooh, okay. So Juliet picked K-history. Annie and Jordan, do you like her choice?
2: Yeah, I think it's a good one. Mm-hmm, yeah. Mm-hmm. Start from the foundation.
0: Okay, start from the foundation. And you said you have pretty good knowledge of Korean culture and history, I guess. It's not going to get too deep, hopefully. All right, so here's K-history. Listen carefully, and if you know the answer, shout your name quickly. Now, do you know what makes Korea geographically unique?
2: It's very mountainous.
0: Very mountainous.
4: Jules, is it that it's surrounded on three sides by sea and then it's landlocked by North Korea and therefore China, Manchuria?
0: Very, very correct. But this wasn't the question, I'm sorry. But I'm glad that you have that geographical knowledge of Korea. Like you said, Jules, Korea is a peninsula surrounded by the sea on three sides, like you said. Hence, the ocean has always played a huge role in Korean history. Now, here's a question. About 1,200 years ago, during the unified Silla period, there was a legendary figure known as the King of the Sea for dominating East Asian waters. Who was this person? Option one, Chang Bo-gu. Option two, Kim Yu-shin. Option three, Won Hyo-daesa. Who knows the answer? Shout your name and answer.
1: Jordan.
0: Jordan.
1: I would say answer three.
0: Answer three, Won Hyo-daesa. Okay, great master Won Hyo. Why did you choose that answer?
1: I don't know.
0: You know, was it like, a wild guess?
1: Yeah, pretty much.
0: Okay.
1: I felt like, I'm not sure. Just go for it and we'll see.
0: Yeah. Okay, just go for it and you'll see is what you thought. What do the other two think? Do you think it's correct?
2: I'm also not entirely sure.
4: Yeah, I'm not sure.
2: I would possibly also go with Jordan. Possibly.
0: Okay.
2: I'm scared.
0: You would have gone for number three as well, Anna. What about you, Jules?
4: I kind of want to go for number two.
0: Number two. Oh, okay. Well, the answer is... wrong!
4: Oh, no.
0: It's actually a three-syllable word.

0: word figure. The name is a three syllable. Who wants to go next?
1: Jordan.
0: You have a chance. 50, 50. Okay, Jordan. I realize. On your toes, on your toes.
1: I'm going to go with number two.
0: You're going to go with number two. Kim Yushin, number two, Kim Yushin. Why Kim Yushin this time?
1: I don't know. Maybe Shin being like God or something and something big, so.
0: Okay. And Anna and Jules, you thought it was number two too, right?
2: I thought it was number two, yeah.
0: Okay.
3: No.
0: Well, the answer is...
3: Anna! You're number one, Changbogo.
0: Number one, Changbogo. Correct. Guys, yes, it was Changbogo.
1: Okay.
0: Not easy from the first one. Well, Changbogo was in fact a 9th century figure from unified Silla, known as the King of the Sea, because he dominated maritime trade across East Asia. So based in Cheongaejin, in what is now Wando of South Jeolla province, he built sea routes connecting Silla, Tang China, and Japan, fought off pirates, and turned the region into a hub of international trade. Now, Korea also named its second Antarctic research station after him, Changbogo Station, which was built in 2014. And the name fits perfectly because just like Changbogo once explored and opened up the seas, the station explores unknown frontiers today. But the other figure, number two, Kim Yushin, was a 7th century Silla general who played a key role in unifying the Korean peninsula, but he was a land-based military hero, not a maritime figure, okay? And Wonhyo Daesa, great master Wonhyo, was a leading monk and a thinker of unified Silla who helped spread Buddhism to ordinary people and greatly influenced Korean tradition.
3: Very interesting.
0: Yeah. Wow. So yeah. Changbogo, Kim Yushin, and Wonhyo Daesa. Okay. You should remember the three figures.
3: We'll do.
1: We'll do. For sure.
0: All right. Well, anyhow, Anna got it correct in the end.
3: Right. Yeah,
0: so 1 point earned for Anna. And the person who got it right gets to pick the next category. Okay. Which category will you choose next, Anna?
3: You know what? Let's go say hi to our friend Steve.
0: Okay. Yeah. Let's go for Steve. Steve category. You know what? It's funny how Steve has been made into a category now. Yeah. Our passionate cruncher, Steve, I hope he's tuning in right now, sent in another question. So shout out to Steve. Yay. Thank you, Steve. All right. So we were so grateful that we turned Steve into a category. Oh, he must be really happy. Are you watching, Steve? Are you listening? Anyhow, let me introduce Steve's question. Here it is. With Korea celebrating Children's Day recently, we need to reflect on the richness of all the children's games in Korean culture. Of course, there's 무궁화 꽃이 피었습니다, red light, green light, 제기차기, Korean hacky sack, and 딱지, paper flipping. There's a game where a player tags other players who then must freeze until another free player tags them to unfreeze them. What is the name of this game in Korean? Who knows the answer? Shout your name.
4: I don't know.
0: Anna?
4: I don't know.
0: You don't know. Who knows the name? Oh. So freeze until another free player tags them to unfreeze them. Listen to these key words. So it's a tag game.
3: Anna?
0: Okay, Anna.
3: I'm funny guessing. Autumn?
0: Autumn? Just autumn?
3: I don't know. Autumn tag.
0: Autumn tag?
3: Did you say
0: autumn tag? Oh. Correct. Oh my gosh.
3: I'm a genius.
0: You're a genius, Anna. Oh my gosh. I couldn't even ask Jordan and Juliet what they thought the answer was. Did you know this?
2: I know my students play it, but they never say the name of it. So I was like,
0: okay. Okay.
3: Wow. All right. I'm shocked.
1: That was great.
0: Good job. That was good. So that word freeze, I guess, gave you that hint.
3: Yeah,
0: right? Okay, good job. Well, autumn thing or freeze tag is a classic Korean children's game. Now, if a player thinks they're about to get tagged, they can shout autumn, which is ice in Korean, meaning freeze, and stop moving. While frozen, they can't be tagged, but they also can't move until another player touches them and yells, "Ding!"

0: and then you can start moving. Because players have to rescue one another, the game naturally teaches teamwork and cooperation, which is why a lot of children play it and have fun. And it's also the reason why it has remained popular with Korean children for generations. Mm. All right, Crunchers, I hope you got that correct, because Anna got it correct and earned another point. Do you have a similar game in your countries, France and UK?
1: Yeah,
2: we do, yeah.
0: Yeah, tag?
2: Yeah.
1: In the UK, I think we have stuck in the mud.
3: Stuck in the mud, yeah.
0: Stuck in the mud. Yeah. Is there a special rule for that?
1: So, like, if the tagger touches you, you have to be stuck, and you have to kind of, like... There's like two ways, either to free them, a teammate has to kind of go under the arm or under the legs. And so like you have to continuously unfreeze or unstick your players, your team. So it's quite a competitive game.
0: Okay, so it's pretty similar, but the thing is, instead of touching them, you have to go under their legs or like under their arm like this. Okay.
1: Because British kids can be quite, I think, aggressive. Violent. So yeah, violent is the other word. So like instead of... Because the hit would normally turn into like a punch. It's like instead of bruised children, we just be like, go under the arm.
0: Makes sense. Yeah. Okay. Children can like have a hard time controlling their power while they're playing. You know, they can go all crazy, whatnot.
1: Yeah, British kids are quite violent, so.
0: Yeah, okay. What about in France?
2: Yeah, we have similar games. I don't know how the rules might have changed these days. We call it chat, which means cat. And that's pretty much same like touching and like we might have different roles depending on the kids, but pretty much the same idea, yeah.
0: Okay, pretty much the same. Mm. Well, what was your favorite childhood game, Anna?
4: Oh, I quite liked Minecraft. I know that's not the same kind of game we're looking for.
0: Okay.
4: I still play it to this day. I've got a lot of Minecraft. Good friends because of it. So I'm very grateful to it.
0: I see. Yeah. Okay.
2: Video games too, and Pokemon was a big part of my childhood.
0: Pokemon! Yeah. Yay! I love my Pokemon
2: games.
0: That
2: was fantastic.
0: Yeah, I still sometimes play it.
2: I do too.
0: Yeah, you do too? What about you, Jules?
1: Like playground games would be like Bulldog, which is, again, it got banned in like every primary school. And it's like you run into other people and you can't get caught.
0: Uh-huh.
1: Video game wise, it's quite an obscure one, but Dynasty Warriors, which has I think it's a different name in Korean, like Samguk-ji, I think.
0: Like Three Kingdoms.
1: Three Kingdoms, yeah. So I grew up playing that with my sister, and Kingdom Hearts as well.
0: I see. I remember Tom, our other English contestant or member, he told us about Bulldog, and you can get really violent with it.
1: Yeah, it got banned in like every primary school because of it. Like, because people would just tackle each other.
0: Oh,
1: and teachers are like, we're not doing this.
0: Yeah, that's
4: very
0: scary.
4: Traumatic.
0: Very traumatic, okay. No trauma for our kids. All right, so currently 2 scores for Anna. We'll be back after listening to a song. Here is 1, 2, 3, 점선면 by Suho. Stay tuned.

0: We're back. This is our Friday segment, Crunch the K, where we solve quizzes related to Korea. Now, currently, the categories left are K-pop, K-life, K-tradition, and K-word. And since Annabelle got the previous question correct, she gets to pick the next category again. What category would you choose, Anna?
1: Well, so I was asking through the break which one I should choose, and I think I might go with K-pop.
0: Okay. K-pop it is. Sorry. Then. All right. It seems like all three of you are pretty confident with K-pop. We'll see.
1: We'll see.
0: Well, have you listened to any K-pop lately?
2: Yes.
0: Yeah? Yeah. What did you listen to?
2: I listened to a lot of 80s and Stray Kids mostly.
0: Oh, okay.
2: They're kind of my main two groups.
0: Your two favorite groups, would you say?
2: Yeah, that and GOT7.
0: Okay.
2: But then I was active.
0: And GOT7. Okay.
2: Yeah.
0: All right, okay. What about you, Jordan?
3: Yeah, about like the recent album from the BTS.
0: Mm-hmm.
3: Which is pretty nice.
0: Yeah,
3: too.
0: Like, what's your favorite from the new album?
3: Swim,
0: yeah. Okay. That's lead single.
3: Yeah. I think it's great.
0: Have you heard Normal?
3: Normal
0: is so good. That's my favorite.
3: Okay, I should
0: listen to it after the show. Yeah. Anyway, okay. And what about you, Anna?
1: I've been listening to a lot of the oldies. Shiny Songyeoshide.
0: Oh, okay.
1: I've been quite enjoying the K-pop Demon Hunters soundtrack. Admittedly, quite like it. Yeah.
0: Okay. So all three of you listen to them. I guess pretty often, or at least lately, you've listened to it. But were there any K-pop lyrics that confused you?
3: Yeah, sometimes when listening to lyrics, confusing as like you mishear something or like you take a word for another one, which you're like, what is it about? So you need to check up online, and it's a great way to learn new words eventually. And yeah, I don't have specific examples coming in mind, but I would say this. Sometimes like pronunciation being a bit confusing as they sing too. Like it's not listening as classes or something. So
0: exactly. Yeah. I guess it could be a good listening sort of practice.
3: Yes.
0: Too. Mm-hmm. Okay. What about you, Jules?
2: I think like when you first listen to a lot of the songs, they have words that are obviously Korean words, but they sound like English words. Mm-hmm. And so you're like, why are you singing about like mayonnaise? But it's not mayonnaise. It's some Korean word. And you're like, that makes more sense now that I've researched.
0: But
2: yeah.
0: What word sounds like mayonnaise?
2: I don't know, it was like mayo or something. But like, and then it's like talking actually about like mayo, like spicy or something. And you're like, okay, that makes more sense.
0: All right. That was sound funny. Like if you hear English words in Korean words.
2: You like mayo? Okay, you like mayo?
1: We all love mayo.
0: What about you, Anna?
1: So I remember when I first started getting into it, I listened to a lot of Shiny and songs like Ding Ding Dong. I was like, this must be very deep Korean meaning. And also Replay.
0: It's
1: a Nuna Nomu Yeppo. I was like, who is Nuna? What is Nuna? Where am I?
0: Who is Nuna?
1: He's a very nice brother.
2: Who is pretty sister?
0: Well, yeah. I mean, Nuna isn't a particular person, but men would call female who are older Nuna, right? You know it.
1: At the time, I was very confused.
0: And jealous, perhaps? Envious? Who is this Nuna?
1: No, I'm joking.
0: Okay. All right. Well, do you know the group Cortis? They're pretty new, Cortis.
1: I've heard
0: We're looking at an image of them right now. You've heard of them?
2: I feel like I know like one member, James.
0: Oh, yeah?
2: I think he's one member.
0: Yes. Well, you know what? This next question is actually related to Cortis's song, song,
3: okay.
0: Red.
1: I didn't know.
0: Red. Well, we're going to listen to it together, shall we?
3: Let's go.

0: All right. Did you catch the lyrics while listening to it?
1: Not too much.
0: Not too much?
2: A little,
3: that's
2: but
3: red.
2: Not much.
0: Yeah. Okay. Red. All right, okay. A little. I mean, it came out pretty quickly, you know, before you were able to concentrate and focus, really. But anyway, here's the question then. In the song, the Korean word 팔랑귀 appears. What kind of person does this describe? Who knows the answer? Shout your name and give me the answer. What does 팔랑귀 mean? 팔랑귀. 팔랑귀. Just take a wild guess. What does the word sound like, perhaps? It's an onomatopoeic word.
4: Oh, really? I thought it would be 팔랑귀.
0: Oh, yeah, key is key.
3: Yeah. I was thinking like red ear or something.
0: But what would it mean? Like,
3: it's like embarrassed person.
0: Embarrassed person. Okay, so Juliet, shout your name.
3: Jules.
0: Okay, Jules.
3: Embarrassed person. Embarrassed. Or like shy person.
0: Shy person. Okay. Have you heard of this word before?
3: No. Okay. I'm just going off of like red and ear.
0: Okay, red ear. Red ear. 팔랑귀, red ear, and someone who is embarrassed. The answer is wrong.
3: That's fine.
0: Take another guess, but 귀 is ear. It's okay. That ear. But 팔랑.
4: It's 팔.
0: Palang is actually an onomatopoeic word describing like leaves or flags slightly fluttering.
4: Anna?
0: In the
4: oh,
0: wind.
4: Sorry, I'm sorry.
0: It's fine,
4: interrupt you.
0: Anna?
4: Someone who's not very, a bit flaky. They don't really stick with commitments, I'm guessing.
0: Oh, they don't really stick with commitment? Like
4: maybe.
0: Not responsible?
4: Yeah.
0: You mean?
4: Maybe.
0: Okay. Oh, okay. And Anna, have you heard of this word before?
4: No, I haven't.
0: Okay. So Anna said, someone who does not stick to responsibilities. The answer is wrong. Oh, okay.
1: Jordan. I tried to say someone who doesn't listen too well, like doesn't pay attention or something.
0: Okay. Someone who doesn't listen well or pay attention well.
1: Yes.
0: Okay. The answer is wrong. They're all related to ear, yes, but
4: Anna?
0: Okay, Anna, one last guess.
4: They listen too much to other people.
0: Maybe? Listen too much to other people, as in like getting influenced?
4: Yeah, I guess that's a good way of putting it.
0: Okay, okay. Someone who gets influenced by what others say. The answer is correct, Anna! Great job! Okay, good job.
4: I'm confused.
0: Steve, hello, Steve. You've been listening.
1: Steve.
0: So cold person. Unfortunately, that wasn't the answer. And we also have A. Junis June 24 saying easily swayed or influenced.
1: Wow.
0: Correct. Mm. Yes. Yay! Another point for Anna.
3: I'm shocked
0: for getting that right.
3: Good job.
0: So a person who is easily influenced by what others say is what 팔랑귀 means, and it combines the Korean sound symbolic word 팔랑팔랑. You know, like 팔랑팔랑. Used to describe leaves or flags slightly fluttering in the wind. Okay? With the word ears. So it's

0: It's a combination of 팔랑팔랑의 팔랑 and the 귀. So a 팔랑귀 is someone whose opinions are easily swayed depending on what other people say. For example, if one friend says, hey, that outfit's ugly, if you say that and hear it, they decide not to buy it. But then another friend says, no, it's cute. It's like yours, like you should buy it. And suddenly they change their mind and they're saying, okay, I'm gonna buy it, okay? So in Korea, people would laugh and say, wow, you're such a 팔랑귀, okay? Was this question hard?
1: Yeah.
0: Was it very hard?
2: Yeah.
0: Okay.
2: But interesting to know, yeah.
0: Yeah, interesting to know, right? 팔랑귀. Next time if you see anyone who is swayed by other people's opinions, you can just say, ah, 팔랑귀. Yeah, remember it.
1: I'll do that next time.
0: Do that next time. All right. Well, are you, all three of you, easily influenced? Are you like a 팔랑귀 or do you stick to your opinions? Are you like stubborn? You have that stubbornness, I guess, or like your own strict opinion. How are you like, Juliet?
1: Yeah, I'm normally quite stubborn. And I normally, if like someone gives an opinion, I like to try and like reason with it and research around the opinion, like this thing deeper, or kind of debate. So yeah, I'm more like stubborn.
0: Okay. Not a 팔랑귀.
1: Hopefully not.
0: What about Jordan?
2: Yeah, not a 팔랑귀 too. I would listen to other people's opinion, but at the end, the choice would be mine, and I wouldn't change if someone says yes or no. I would be like, yeah.
0: Okay. Yeah. You think it's ugly? Well, I think it's pretty. I'm going to buy it.
2: Exactly.
0: Okay. All right. What about you, Anna?
3: I think it's very good to have those mindsets. I'm a 팔랑귀. I'm not going. I'm very stubborn, famously so. Juliet knows.
0: Okay.
3: But, yeah, definitely. Sometimes if some people tell me something, I say, oh, okay.
0: Okay, but you do get swayed. Okay. Yeah. Well, you got it correct. All right. Well, is there a similar expression in your life, like in English, French? 팔랑귀.
2: Do we? I don't think so.
3: There's isn't like a phrase. It's just like, would you jump off the cliff?
1: Yeah, would you also, like when you're younger, if you, like when you're a kid and you're like, oh, my friends are doing this, I want to do this. Your mum would often go, if they jumped off a cliff, would you? And like, that's like, would you follow them and do everything with them? Because I think, slightly off topic, but I think Korean, because Korean has like so many more words than English, they have, in Korean, there's words for specific things. Whereas like English has like phrases.
0: Okay.
1: So it's like, yeah, we definitely have more phrases, I think.
0: Okay, phrases. So would you follow your friend to the cliff?
1: Yeah, would you jump off a cliff if
0: jump
1: they
0: off
1: did?
0: A cliff. Okay. So that's sort of like when you want to do everything that others do, right? Okay, like I guess being influenced, swayed, pretty similar. All right. What situations, Anna, you said you could be a little bit 팔랑귀 at times, right?
3: Yes.
0: What situations make you a 팔랑귀 then?
3: I think when I'm buying something in particular and I come out, I you know, put it on, show a friend, they're like, looks really nice. I'm like,
0: does look pretty nice.
3: Yeah, maybe, but it's really expensive. So, oh, just get it anyway. It's fine. Yeah, Juliet does it to me.
0: Juliet is nodding hard.
1: Yeah.
0: Yeah.
1: Yeah, I think because we hang out quite often and go shopping, and I think the one that comes to mind is when we went to the, what was it, Kakao Friends store? When there was the seafood like shop event happening.
0: Seafood, okay.
1: Yeah, it was like kind of like a little blue fish key ring and oyster key rings.
0: Ooh,
1: and like, yeah, it was, and they marketed it so well. Like,
0: it's
1: they wrapped it up in like, you know, like how you see in like fish markets.
0: Oh, okay.
1: And they wrapped it up in the cling film and everything and like put the little stickers on it and everything. It was very cute. And we went in and I was like, oh, I'd get that, and I'd get that, and I'd get that, and I'd get that.
3: She was like, oh, maybe I won't get it next time.
1: And then so I was like, oh, can
3: you really
1: time?
3: Need it?
1: And this was like the one time I was thinking 팔랑귀, because she was like, do you want me to tell you if you buy it or not? And I was like, I could buy it. And we went and had food, and then we were like, actually, we'll go back and get it. So, and then I ended up spending way too much money on the seafood event.
0: So with shopping for cute things, you can become a 팔랑귀.
1: I feel like
0: times.
1: That's when I, like shopping, I would definitely become 팔랑귀.
0: All right. And Jordan, you stay stubborn still?
2: Yeah,
0: like with your opinion?
2: Yeah.
0: Ooh, okay.
2: I wouldn't buy cute things. Like I could buy if I found them cute, but if someone pushed me to do something, I wouldn't do it much. So
0: okay.
3: You're a much better man than I.
2: Yeah.
0: All right. So that was 팔랑귀. Do mm-hmm. remember that. Another point for Anna. So that makes 3-0. Jordan wow. and Juliet, you got

0: Okay.
1: Is it?
0: And the other two, have you heard of this word?
1: I feel like I've heard it, but I wouldn't be able to tell you what it is.
0: Okay. Okay. I'm probably not, have heard of it.
2: Not sure.
0: Not sure? All right. Well, it's actually the title given to the champion of this traditional Korean sport. And it literally means the strongest person under heaven. 천하 장사. 장사 means strong person. And under heaven, 천하. And here's the question. What is the name of the traditional Korean sport where players wrestle on a sand ring while holding on to a satpa belt? Who knows the answer? Shout your name.
2: Jordan.
0: Jordan.
2: Shirim.
0: Shirim. Why did you... Shirim, right? Yeah. Shirim. Okay, you know the sport? Have you seen it?
2: I've heard about it.
0: You've heard about it?
2: Yes.
0: And that's why you immediately knew?
2: Yeah. I'm like not sure if that's it, but that's my guess. Yeah.
0: Okay.
2: Shirim. Vision of it. Yeah.
0: Shirim is Jordan's answer or guess. Is this the answer? Is correct. Good job, Jordan. Wow. Yeah. So sand and sapa, yeah. Right? Those are the main characteristics. Okay. Well, for crunchers unfamiliar with the sport, let's watch a short clip together.
1: Ooh.
0: So shirim is a traditional Korean folk sport with more than 1,500 years of history. Two players grab onto each other's sapa, cloth belts tied around the waist and thigh, and try to throw the opponent onto the sand first. Now, the grand champion traditionally receives the title 천하장사, like I said, meaning the strongest person under heaven, along with a live bull as a prize.
1: A bull?
2: Whoa.
0: Yes, a live bull. Why it may look so familiar to Japanese sumo, the styles are quite different. They do look similar. Sumo focuses on pushing an opponent out of the ring, while shirim emphasizes lifting techniques and leg hooks. In 2018, shirim was officially added to UNESCO's Intangible Cultural Heritage List. All right, a very proud traditional sport of ours. And Jordan got it correct, earning him 1 point. Great job. Now,
2: Thank you.
0: You ever watched or tried shirim, guys?
1: I've watched it.
0: You've watched it?
1: In like reality TV shows. I've seen like, I mean, going back to kind of K-pop, and I've seen ATs do it before, I think. And they've done like a version of it.
0: Oh, ATs do
1: it?
0: Yeah,
1: they did like part of a reality TV show, I think.
0: Okay.
1: Or something similar. So I did see it. So I was like trying to think of the name.
0: I see. Yeah, since it's your favorite group, they've played it and you've recognized it.
1: I was trying to think of the name for it.
0: Okay.
1: When they talked about it.
0: All right. What about you, Jordan? Have you seen it?
2: No, I never seen it. I just saw photos of it and maybe textbook or something. And in the show, like 100% Physicals or something, they talk about it too. So, yeah, but I never saw. So that's why I wasn't sure about the belt thing.
0: Ah, okay.
2: Yeah.
0: Okay, so you weren't so sure about the belt, but the sand.
2: Yeah,
0: you
2: the sand was
0: really,
2: like, yeah.
0: Yeah, yeah, yeah. Okay. What about you, Anna?
3: I've seen it before on TV, but I'd love to see it in real life.
0: Yeah.
3: That'd be really cool.
0: Yeah, yeah. I've also seen it also only on TV, like through the screen. But you know what? There was a tournament in Pyeongchang until yesterday.
2: Oh,
1: no. Hmm. We've just missed it.
0: But don't worry, because there's another one.
2: Okay.
0: It'll be held in Poon from June 8th to the 14th. Okay. So if you have the chance to go
1: group trip,
0: then you should go to a trip to Poon. Have you been to Poon?
1: No,
0: right? Yeah, so from the 8th to 14th next month in June, highly recommended if you're interested.
1: Sounds fun.
2: Yeah.
0: You should try and go. All right, now Steve says, I saw this at the Baekje Festival in Korea. Okay, Steve, you were actually in Korea watching the Baekje Festival. I wonder when that was. All right. Well, unfortunately, or fortunately, that was our last question, guys.
2: Oh, okay.
0: And the winner is very clearly Anna with 3 points. Congratulations. Okay. Well, how was it doing the quiz as a three-person battle today?
1: I thought it was good fun.
4: It was good fun, you know.
1: It was good fun.
0: And Anna, how do you feel as a winner? Any winners' comments?
3: I'm very full of emotion. probably cry in a few minutes. Yeah.
0: You seem stuck.

0: fun.
1: I am rather. Yeah.
0: Yeah. Yeah. Wow. I mean, last week you played against Tom, right?
1: Mm. Yes, Tom and Jordan.
0: Tom and Jordan. Yeah. And Tom actually won the crown.
1: I've been upset all week.
0: You've been upset all week. So you've been practicing, perhaps.
1: Yes, in my room. Crunch, crunch, crunch.
0: All right. Okay. Well, Juliet, I'm sure you had answers in mind for many of the questions that we did today. Mm. But you weren't lucky, like you weren't used to the game.
2: That's it's fine, like it's a chance to learn more about like Korea. Mm. So I see it more as a learning opportunity than losing.
0: Yeah.
2: And that's fine.
0: Yeah, yeah. Okay. Well, as long as you enjoyed it.
2: Yeah, I had good fun.
0: Next time though, you can be on your toes.
2: Yes.
0: You
2: know, I'll be ready.
0: Yeah,
2: you'll be ready. Drink some more coffee beforehand.
0: Okay. And I'm sure you'll do better. We all started like this,
2: of course.
0: You know? Yeah. All right. What's the most memorable quiz for you guys?
3: Steve.
0: Okay, Steve's category.
1: We all love Steve.
3: Yeah, that's a fantastic category. Yeah. I think we should have it more often.
0: Yeah.
3: That's great. Yeah.
0: Steve, you heard that, right?
2: I was very confused because I was like, K tradition, K pop, K food, K Steve. And I was like, what? Who is Steve?
0: So Steve is one of our Advent listeners, Cruncher. So Steve, give us another question for next week as well, okay? So if you were to try again next time, what category would you think you'd be confident in? Like, what category will help you win? We'll try to reflect that, perhaps.
3: Yeah,
0: what category?
3: I felt like maybe everything tradition or history can be hard, but tricky. But maybe better than K-pop sounds easy, actually, but it is not. Never easy. So I feel like we might have a better chance if we know something about tradition or history to win.
0: I didn't,
3: but that's possible.
2: I feel like I do better with like more modern Korean history, I think.
0: Mm. Okay,
2: so I've done a lot more like research on that than anything. Okay. So.
0: Or perhaps K-life, because it's like the modern.
2: Actually as well, yeah. Like I'm kind of like, the recent like 100 years of Korea. I'm better on that, I think.
0: Okay, all right. And Anna, you wouldn't mind anything.
1: I'd love to learn more about ancient Korean history, actually, because I feel like I don't know much, so it's nice to learn a bit more.
0: Okay. Yeah. All right, so it's not so much about winning, but learning more.
3: Yeah.
1: It's all about the taking part.
0: All right. Well, today's winner's prize is, guess what? It's actually sesame oil, we also have the Perilla oil.
4: Wow.
0: You know, these are like important, essential seasonings here in Korea, right? We eat it with bibimbap, namul, whatnot, right? So this is the prize for you, Anna. I'll give it to you while the last song plays, okay? All right, so we'll have to wrap up right there. This was Crunch the K. I hope you enjoyed today's episode as well. We will sign off with our last song. Here is TBD by Billy. Guys, shall we say goodbye together?
3: Yep.
0: All right, keep crunching.

0: We have to be cautious of wildfires since it destroys the nature and it takes a long time to recover. Don't bring lighters or matches to mountains. Don't smoke, light a fire, or burn trash near them. Call 119 or 112 if you see any wildfires. Put off small fire with branches by tapping it, or cover it with jackets or soil. When the fire gets bigger, evacuate to a safe place. Go to where the wind blows and somewhere lower away from the fire. When the fire reaches a residential area, spray water around houses and get rid of any explosives. Evacuate to a safe place. Let's protect precious forests for the younger generations.
1: Hello, this is Culture Crunch's DJ Jihee. Accidents may seem unpredictable, but with proper checks, many can be prevented. Starting April 20th, for 2 months, the Korean government, together with experts, will inspect and manage high-risk facilities using professional equipment. If you spot a potential hazard in Korea, you can request an inspection through the Safety Report Center. Once reported, the site will be inspected, and the results and follow-up measures will be shared. A safety alert that protects our everyday lives, the 2026 Intensive Safety Inspection begins with all of us.

0: Tired of the same old routine? Let Culture Crunch add a fresh, satisfying crunch to your day. 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Not just headlines, but real stories you can feel. Where every day brings a new spark, this is Arirang Radio's Culture Crunch. Keep crunching!
1: Sing, sing, sing, Tiny Toons. Hi, everyone. Have you ever heard of a Korean leader called the Green Bean General? His name was Chun Bong-jun, a brave leader who fought for poor people in the late 19th century. People even sang a song to remember him. It's called Seya Seya Parang Seya. This is a traditional children's folk song that has been sung for many generations. This song comes from the Pu'an area in Jeollabuk-do in the southwest of Korea. You can hear special musical features of the Jeolla region. First, listen for the shaking tone. The sound is gently shaken to make it fuller and deeper. Next comes the bending tone. A note suddenly turns and drops down. This makes the song feel more emotional. Together, these sounds create the deep and emotional mood of Jeolla folk music. All right then, let's listen to this traditional folk tune, Seya Seya Parang Seya.

아리랑 아리랑 라디오. 라디오. 아리랑 라디오. The time is 3 a.m.

get up, turn up the volume, because this is DJ Isak, and I hope that you're ready, because K-Poppin' with DJ Isak starts now.

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1: Welcome to K-Pop in here on Arirang Radio. I'm your host, Isaac. It's Friday. Happy Friday, ladies and gentlemen. And I totally forgot what day it was for today, waking up this morning, because I don't check the calendar. Today's Teacher's Day. G's show helped me remind me of that. So thank you, G, for telling me that. It's Teacher's Day today here in Korea. It's a day where we say thank you to the teachers. For anybody who has been a teacher, we love and respect you. For all of my past teachers, good and bad, because something I've learned in my years is that not everybody is born to be a teacher. And for those who were, or even though you were not born to be a teacher, you practiced being patient with your students, and you practice understanding with your students to help guide them in the right direction. We thank you, because to be honest, there were a lot of teachers in my youth that I was able to look up to, even though I might not have been the best student in their classes. They were very understanding. They taught me patience. They taught me that, yeah, scores are important, but not only that, it's the process that's also learning as well. It's not just about the scores, it's about the learning process as well. And for the teachers out there who are there because your career didn't work out, and that's the second best thing in your life, just because you're miserable doesn't give you an excuse to make your students miserable. So please check yourself. Anyways, happy Friday, fam. We started it with Yuna's track of Hyper Dream. And we have our fam dropping by to say hi. Benny's here. We have Aaron here. Forceful Opa's dropping by as well. And a guest dropping by to say, Isaac, OMG. Is it too late to send in a music request for Algorithm Music? No, it is not. It is not. If you send it with the 5-10 minutes, it's fine. And she's like, yeah, I just sent it. Okay, so there's more messages that have been coming in. Thank you. Saved by the bell. Pinim's outside. I think she's checking everything. So yeah, we should be okay. I'm very excited for our lineup for today and our lineup for next week as well. So for our algorithm music for today, our two keywords are scary and or umbrella. Umbrella, scary, umbrella. I think this is going to be a lot of fun. Ooh, look at this. Thrill seeker. I'm even having a little bit of scary vibes coming on today with my hat. NCT127's track of Usan, or Love Song, is going to be the song and the artist, so you can participate based on any of those. Now, I do have an announcement to make. So I did tell our K-pop in this, I think in passing, but I'm going to give you guys another heads up. Not next week, but the following, the 25th, Monday, is a day off. It's a holiday. So I originally planned on taking next Friday off, because my K-Poppin team, since I've worked here with K-Poppin, I've never really taken a summer vacation. I don't really have places to go. I hate the summer anyways. And I had two dogs at the time. I still have one dog, and he is normally a little too big to take to certain places. Like in Korea, even though they say that you can bring your pets, normally the weight maximum is about 7 kilos, and Luffy is, even at his skinniest, 10. So when I go on vacations, I tend to try to keep them short. So just a subtle weekend would be fine. But next Thursday's artist, who we really wanted to get into the studio, her schedule kind of didn't match up with us, but we really wanted her in the studio. And then you notice that this week, Tamio was not in the studio, but we didn't want to deprive him of being out of the studio for 2 weeks. So because of that, I have a little of a vacation. So we're having a little bit of vacation. So K-Poppin is going to be off from next Wednesday to Monday. So there's going to be a lot of recording. So what does this mean? I'm giving you guys a heads up now. We need, so later on when we do our Pouch of Fate, can you guys send in, you have to do me a favor, can you guys send in your algorithm musics for next week as soon as possible? Because we're going to do the recording for that on Tuesday. just a heads up for that. So please, please. Aaron, you know me too well. You're a workaholic. It's gotten better, but still guilty. But Pidinim is also a workaholic. So is my writing team. We have a team of workaholics. And so this is kind of just how it played out. So what was going to be just like a little bit of a longer weekend has turned into a little bit longer than that, giving you guys a heads up for it. But next Monday, Jeongguno's joining us in the studio. And the Power soundtrack vocalist, who's also a singer-songwriter, is Hajin joining us in the studio. We are going to have a lot of fun. Yeah, we're going to have a lot of fun. For algorithm music, we just ask you that during this weekend, after we give you the song and the two keywords, to try to send them in as soon as possible. Pretty, pretty please. We should grow on top. Hajin's underneath the studio. For those of you who watched K-dramas, if you watch Sky Castle or you've seen any references to Sky Castle, you know the song, We All Lie. That's who Hajin is. Oh, so excited to have her in the studio. So get ready for that. Okay, I need to tell you how to listen to the show. My show is between 12 to 2 p.m. KST. The rerun is 3 to 5 a.m. For those of you who are on Jeju-do Island, it is 88.7 megahertz in Jeju City. Seokgi-po is 80.1. Daejeon-gun is 101.9. For those of you who like to check us out through our application, go to your application store. 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Download it for free. And that's ready, set, to go. No. Aaron, not 2 weeks worth, just 1 week. Just next week's, because we're going to be back by Tuesday of the following week. So, yeah, we'll be fine. Yeah. You'll be fine. No worries. What else? Homepage, arirangradio.com. And on our banner, we have our AI report, which you guys can check out. It's like one click stop to find out what's been going on here on the show. I'm looking at all of your fun messages through Arirang Radio K-pop, our live stream on our YouTube channel. Our second channel is just Arirang Radio. So get ready to see other videos posted there. Yesterday, it looks like we got the clearance for their girlfriend musical, two numbers that they sang. So, Hong and Ginteo's performances from yesterday have gone up, so you guys can go check those out if you missed them. And if you want to send in messages, if the message board and the application do not work, our email address is on the screen, k-pop-in@naver.com, or slip into our DMs at our IG account, K-pop and underbar Arirang. So, you guys ready for some more music? In the first hour today, we finish off 2013. Ooh, so excited. In the meantime, Eotsinguchi friend is singing Parame Nalyo or Gone with the Wind. Then we got some Hearts Away for you with 19. And I'll see you guys back after this with more of the show.

in the first hour of K-pop. And Monday through Friday, we get a chance to look at some of the happening headlines coming out of South Korea. Now, we were talking about JB's comeback as a solo artist yesterday, and it looks like we're going to be seeing a lot more of our favorite artists that used to be part of groups who still are kind of doing groups, but like, you know, doing stuff. Crystal's making a comeback as a singer. Like, it's been a minute since we've had our girl Crystal do some music, and I'm all here for it. We've gotten some video teasers that have been dropping, and I'm very excited for this. So I'm going to give you all the details that I have on that. Also, Jeongwoo, the actor, he's like everywhere these days. He seems to be getting ready to meet up with his fans. I think he had one of his first more successful fan meetings last year, if I remember right, because we talked a little bit about it. He's going to be having some more, and there's some more dates this time around. So I'll be giving you all the details on that and more coming up next.

All right, Shia Zibodan was able to do a remake of her own Shia track as a solo for Kyoronakayo, Shall We Get Married? And our fam are super excited about Taeyang's album dropping soon and about Shia making their comeback recently, IOI making their comeback as well. And yes, Michael's slipping in saying, yes, Meow is making their comeback too. Yes, yes, we talked about it yesterday. To say that I am excited is an understatement. I'm so excited for these. Okay, so Crystal! Our Crystal! She's making a comeback as an artist. I think that the Chung sisters have talked about this a lot, but I still remember the first time I saw the Chung sisters. Getting a little bit reminiscent today. Crystal was the first one offered into SM, and she kind of was the first one to work for SM. So she ended up playing one of the children characters in one of Shinhwa's music videos at the time. And they needed like a child version of the couple and then a teenage version of the couple. And then, of course, the Shinhwa member version of the couple. And so the baby version was Crystal. And I remember seeing Jessica at the company with Crystal and her parents. Her mom is an angel. Like, their mom is an angel. And, yeah, it was great because, you know, like, at the time, Korean Americans were rare in SM. And to have a parent figure there that spoke English, it was like, oh, my God, mommy. You know, it was one of those deals. And when Crystal has been venturing into acting, I've loved her acting up until now. I think she's really tried to break away from the FX image as much as possible, trying to take on a lot of different roles, which we've loved. And now she's going back to her roots as a singer. So I'm excited for this. Charging Crystals is the second video. So there's part one and part two of this. And these are like kind of behind the scenes to kind of get ready for the album. Her new single is going to be dropping for us on the 26th. So we don't have to wait too long. It's literally just around the corner. So just wait a little bit longer because later this month, we're going to get a chance to have her back on our playlist as an artist. Gotta love. Chiyongo, the actor who is getting quite a lot of love these days, he's going to have a fan meeting in Seoul, but also in Tokyo as well. So I remember talking about it last year because his rise to popularity has been pretty significant. He got really lucky with a couple of dramas back to back. They just so happened to do pretty well, and he was kind of able to like elevate his popularity in a short amount of time. And he knows where this is all coming from, the fans. So he's going to be meeting up with the fans, and it looks like that on in June, there's going to be one day, two times for you to check out. So at the Sejong University Taehyung Hall on the 27th of June, 2 p.m. and 6:30 p.m., you will be able to check out his fan meeting. So if you would like to sign up for that, you can start getting those because on the 21st of this month, you will be able to get those tickets. Yes, yes. Anago saying, yeah, it's like finding your favorite cousin in the crowd of a wedding function. It is. It's a breath of fresh air. It's like, yeah. Okay. What we're going to do is jump into some more music. Hin, also known as Park Hyewon, is on the track of 주인공 연습, or title role as the English title. Crystal's after that with Solitary. And we'll see you guys back after this and more of the show.

It's time for the ultimate battle of the day. BB time is amongst us. Balance battle time is our chance to talk about the most random things in the first hour of the show, Monday through Friday. And we're going to be asking you some really hard, ridiculously hard questions. Why are they hard? Because they're ridiculous. That's the whole point. They're supposed to be silly. So, please do choose. What would you rather? Would you rather create a cringy memory while drinking, so you remember everything too vividly, but it's like very cringy, versus not remember anything the next day, so you would never know what happened? So you had to go out to drink. Would you rather have a cringy memory, like remember the whole night, but everything was like super cringe because you were tipsy, or not remember anything at all, just blacking out? What would you like? Well, we're going to have Swodan help us figure this out with our track of delivery, and your answers are coming up next.

All right. So, our BB time question for today is, you've gotten drunk. So what would you rather have, created a cringy memory while drinking, but you have to remember it because you remember it vividly, or would you have rather kind of blacked out? You don't remember anything and you'll never find out. Like your coworkers, your friends, nobody's going to tell you what you did. Just, yeah. So, okay, so one thing interesting I found out about our listener, Aaron, is that they don't really get drunk. And so I already remember anything and I'm going to stick to it. It's also fine to remind people of the stupid things they do, which is great. Michael says, "Ooh, cringy memories. I have a lot of those." Now, Anuga, I kind of agree with you. Not relatable since I've never touched alcohol, but remembering every day, every single detail at 3 a.m. for the next 10 years sounds like a psychological punishment. Why does our brain do that to us? Like, why does it do that to us? Why does it make us remember the most random? I get this when I'm driving too. Like I'll be driving in traffic on the way to work in the morning, and then all of a sudden I'll be like just remembering the most cringiest thing ever. In my youth of drinking, I will admit that there have been days where I kind of lose bits and pieces. I've blacked out a few times. Thankfully, I've always been in a relatively safe environment. With this up, I always got home. Like my one deal was like I normally would black out when I get home, and then there would be like bits and pieces of the night that I just probably wasn't paying attention to, so I would kind of just forget about. But if I'm not gonna know about it, and if my friends are not gonna tell me about it, nobody's gonna tell me what I did. But I did probably something cringy, and I just don't have the memory of it. I think I would rather just not know. In Korea, we have a saying called 모르는 게 약이다. Not knowing is medication is what the translation is. So yeah, I think what I don't know won't hurt me. And if people want to judge me by what I have done under the influence, well, yeah, I'm already crazy. Kind of comes with the territory. Penny also went with number two as well. But Aaron, I kind of get where you're going to. If I never got drunk and I just got tipsy and I was able to enjoy the drinking atmosphere without the consequences, and like without the blacking out and all that other fun stuff, yeah, I think I would have fun holding it over a couple of people's heads too. That'd be a lot of fun. Villain Isak at her peak. So, we're going to be looking at our last rankings to the 2013 countdown as we continue on. We left you off at number six yesterday, so we're going to be jumping into the top five. And let me tell you, a lot of these songs don't feel like they're from 2013. So, stay tuned for that. But in the meantime, we got Le Sserafim with the track of Celebration.

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1: In the first hour of K-pop in Monday through Friday, we take you back to the yesteryear charts. We choose a year and we take you back to the same week we are in now, and we count down the top charts of that week in that year on our On This Day. So we've been looking at 2013, the second week of May, and a lot of the songs that we've been looking at this week don't, number one, they don't feel like they were released in 2013. Number two, they're still bangers. And number three, K-pop was awesome in this era. So we are at number five because I left you guys at number six yesterday with Psy's Gentleman. And Vibe had another track out from their organic sound album, 꼭 한번 만나고 싶다. It was at number five, down one spot from the week prior. Four Men, same label and kind of like the new generation of Vibe and like the ballad R&B vibe of the era. 청원하는 거예요, which was actually a really big album for their career. It was their fifth album, Volume 2, Thank You. It was up two spots to the top four. So who is in the top three? Who is in the top three? It was Yuri with Miss Korea.

Well, and so this particular song cast a lot of interest because she was no longer just the beauty icon and the dance queen. She was also producing her own music, and it was actually good. The lyrics were awesome. She was behind the styling with this as well. It was like literally a self-made album, and it really helped, I think, shut the haters up, if that makes any sense. Like, there was a lot of people who would love to, you know, bring her down in this era. And I think it with for a lot of people, like, oh, she's not a quote unquote true artist. I think this kind of shut them up a little bit. Roy Kim's Boom Boom Boom was really channeling the spring vibes with the track. The English title to this is also Boom Boom Boom, even though it's referring to spring. So technically it would be spring, spring, spring. And who was at number one in the second week of May of 2013? 4 Minute with Idemi Moheo. From their Name is 4 Minute album. What's Your Name was at number one, up two spots from the week prior, peaking at number one in the second week of May. You gotta love this. Now, Michael shared a fun drunk story with me. So once I went out with my friends and we went bowling, I got drunk. I had to walk a mile or so to get home, was told the next day that I was running behind trees saying, I'm a tree ghost. I like these kind of stories. These are awesome. Like, you, I love when friends tell you this. And there's like, there's supposed to be a certain era in your life where you can do this kind of stuff without getting judged, or, you know what I mean? Like, I feel that your young adult life, like in your late teens, early 20s, that's the excuse age to do silly things, to be reckless, because that's what you need to do then. And then you can still stay immature, but like, you can wise up a little bit as you get a little bit older. EWD is going to start us off with Miss Korea, Rory Kim's after that with Boom Boom Boom. And I'll see you guys back after this and more of the show.

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2: On Red FM, we need to wrap up the first hour. It's Algorithm Music Day, so you take over hour two. And earlier, Anaga, you were not the only one that was a little tardy with messages. Can you hear how thick this is? Thank you again, fam, for sending all this love and awesomeness. We're going to have a lot of fun to talk about in hour two. So stay tuned for that. But in the meantime, we cannot not listen to the number one song of the second week of May in 2013 to finish off our week of awesome music. We got 4 Minute with Irimi Moeo, What's Your Name, and Art of K-Popness coming next.

What kind of clarity is filling your day today? We drink water every day, but have you ever wondered, the bottle of water in your hand, what kind of journey did it take to get to you? At the southern edge of Korea lies Jeju, an island holding one of nature's most honest, untouched secrets. Formed by volcanic activity 1.8 million years ago, layers of rugged basalt rock and countless tiny pathways carved by lava. Rainwater that falls on this island begins a remarkable journey, traveling deep underground for over 31 years. Like a vast natural filtration system, these layers of volcanic rock carefully remove impurities while enriching the water with essential minerals like vanadium and silica. From 420 meters below the surface, untouched by human hands, this pristine water is brought up, then passes through rigorous quality checks and global standard management systems before reaching you. That is why, within just 3 months of its launch, it became Korea's number one bottled water, and why people around the world trust Jeju Samdasu. More than just water to quench your thirst, it is 31 years of patience, a story shaped by nature itself. In every sip of Jeju Samdasu, you'll find a journey, pure, deep, and extraordinary. This spring, why not refresh both body and mind with a glass of clean, clear Samdasu and experience the vitality of Jeju. Enriching Jeju, bringing happiness to its people. A cleaner tomorrow for Jeju. Created by JPDC. Radio. The time is 4 a.m.

I'm never going to get sick of that logo. I'm never going to get sick of it. Tommy said he had a blast making it, and it shows. Fam, it is the second hour of K-pop, and on a Friday, it is the 15th of May. It is Teacher's Day here in Korea. Sizzling in there, even if there's no official Teacher's Day in your country, if you want to kind of follow Korea's Teacher's Day and reach out to a teacher that you've always respected or you want to say thank you to, you can do that. If growing up you didn't have any good teachers, hey, not all teachers were made to teach. So if you do have somebody, and you know, a teacher doesn't actually have to come in the form of a teacher. They can be a mentor in life, like an uncle or an aunt, a cousin, a next door neighbor. If you were religious, maybe a pastor or a figure, a higher figure in your religion, you could, you know, kind of just be like, hey, so in Korea, they have this day called Teacher's Day, and I just wanted to reach out and say thank you. You can do that if you want. If not, hey, if you don't have any, that's fine too. Don't have to. Now, today is algorithm music, and let me tell you, the messages are fire. Our K-pop and fam is awesome. So we're going to get ready for your messages for today. I'm excited to see your messages. And I go saying that my grandparents, parents, aunts, and everyone is a teacher. Exactly. So depending, like, not all family is good. Just because you're blood related doesn't mean that they mean anything or they should be meaning anything to you, because a lot of times chosen families are going to be way better. But if there is somebody that you wanted to kind of reach out to, maybe somebody who helped you out in a summer camp, or maybe you were doing some charity work one year and there was a mentor there, and you just really wanted to kind of reach out and say, hey, what's up? Hope your life is great. Thank you for being such a awesome influence in me when I needed you most. So we're going to jump into our official algorithm music for today. The artist in the song is NCT127's Usan. The Korean title is Umbrella, but the English title to this is Love Song, and we love that. So what we're going to do is listen to this track, and I'll see you guys back after this with the official start to our algorithm music.

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1: It is time for you to get ready to make the best playlist ever here on K-Pop. And you are in charge of the second hour where you send in song requests based on one or both of the topics, which is the keywords, the song, the artist, anything you would like here on Algorithm Music with yours truly, DJ Suck. Guys, ready to make awesomeness? Because you are in charge of the second hour. Okay. So today... Oh, PD님 gave me sugar. I'm sorry. I was already in a good mood today, too. I slept quite well. Anyways, today for our algorithm music, our two keywords are umbrella and or scary. Scary, umbrella. Now, when these two keywords came out, I think that with Irina being very articulate with words, also Aaron being our official author and whatnot... And I do read a lot as well. And so as soon as I thought of scary umbrella, I was just like, oh, do I make a story about an umbrella that eats people? Because as soon as we said it, Aaron was also talking about, real monsters. And that was kind of the thing that I was thinking about, too. I was kind of thinking about, like, you know, the cartoons and movies and stuff like that from the 80s and the 90s. Like, a lot of them would have things, like, transform into something. Like even when Beetlejuice, like, if you watch the movie, there's things that, like, change. And, yeah, so I was like, oh, and then I forgot about it. And then I forgot about writing it. And so I was like, maybe next time. Maybe next time. So at least you guys are inspiring me to try new things. Our K-pop and fam are awesome for that too. And he's like, oh, it's not too late. Today I think it's a little too late because I'm way too preoccupied trying to give you guys, trying to keep on top of your messages for today. So I don't think I'll be able to do it today. But I'm going to keep it in mind. Like this recently, I have been getting a little inspiration here and there with our keywords. And I think this is like the start for me. So, yeah, I think I might. I think I might in the future. If I get a little bit more inspiration, I think I might try to write some fun stories for our K-pop and fam. So, we'll see. We'll see. I sucked at English. So, like, English class was never my thing. So, punctuation, grammar, all that is not my strong point. So, yeah. Might use this time to brush up on that. I love how Anika and Aaron are putting the pressure on. Today, yes, but it's your homework for Monday. Anika's saying next week we'll be waiting. Fam, I'm chill. I need to be inspired. I'm an I or an ENTP. I need to be inspired. Michael's jumping in. Me three, Isaac. Chill. We'll see. We'll see what the... pouch of fate gives me today. If I'm not inspired at all, then it's going to be really hard, but I'll try. I'll see. Well, let's see. Pray that we get some good keywords because this one was almost automatic. I was like, oh, people eating umbrella. Okay. In the part one of our algorithm music, we do get a chance to have a message from Nang Nang, and Nang Nang's message for this week is for Scary and Umbrella, it was chosen for Kang Daniel's Paranoia because Nang Nang thinks the song feels like standing alone in the rain with nothing but an umbrella to protect you from your fears and anxious thoughts. Sometimes the scariest things aren't monsters or darkness, but the worries inside your own minds, and this track captures the emotional tension so well while also reminding us that everyone needs a safe place or a small source of comfort when life feels overwhelming. So if things feel heavy lately, I hope you can find your own umbrella, whether that's music, friends, family, or simply taking a quiet moment for yourself. That's actually a pretty inspirational message. Paulina's dropping by just in time to... Hi! Hello! Thank you for being here. I really liked Paranoia's concept and choreography and all that other fun stuff. So I feel that this is a great package deal to start off the algorithm music with for today. More of your messages are coming up, so stay tuned for that. But in the meantime, Kang Daniel's track of Paranoia.

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1: All right, fam, it's algorithm music day, and our K-pop and fam has been sending in messages. So we've got a lot of messages that came in, and again, fam, as long as you get them to us before the show actually starts, we're fine. Anaga and a few other of our listeners actually sent it in, kind of Saved by the Bell. You guys sent it in before like the first half of the first hour was done, and we're going to be able to acquire these in, no problem. And if we can't, if we are at max capacity, PDNeem tries to play them in the next week and whatnot. So yeah, bear with us when it comes to the request. Now, Won Young Love was dropping by to say, Isaac, I had the most scariest experience ever. So at work, we have a group chat, and I was about to talk bad about my bond in a group chat because we have two, one with him in it and one without him. And I almost sent it to the one he is in. Thankfully, I was able to erase it as soon as it was sent, so nobody saw what happened. But I feel that for me, now that I am working in a corporate job, that this kind of situation is more scary than ghosts. And the song request was I Always Stunk a Month. Hold on. 잠깐만요. 오, 제가 더 어색한데요. That's the scariest thing ever. To want to talk bad about a person at work and then like almost sending it to them. See, Anaga's saying, oh my God, disaster, right? Oh my God. Okay, so Won Young Love, make sure you're tuning in next week because Pete's going to try to work in your song request. Julianim. A Korean listener was saying, Isaac, I had the best experience recently. It was raining when I got off of work. I did not have a umbrella, but for one crosswalk, somebody was nice enough to let me borrow theirs. So we were able to share one as I crossed the crosswalk. And even though it was short, it made my day. And I'm going to request We Eyes Usan or Umbrella. Oh, that's so sweet. I mean, if this was a K-drama or a K-movie, that would be like the romantic part where the man, like the female lead and the male lead are going to meet and it's destiny. You are my destiny. Okay, but we need to get into our first official message. We have actually a lot of messages today, so I want to kind of get those shorter ones out of the way. So our first official message that we're going to be looking at today is Aaron's. Digger Shewer has another great story for us. So Aaron is our official author, and he gives us amazing stories. Now, while you listen to me do the stories, I am going to be saying the artist names under my breath, and that is because they're written that way, and I don't want to not read it. Like, I can actually go through the entire skit without reading it, but I like to let you know where our author was able to put the inspirational song titles and which artist it's by, so you guys can like write it down if you want to. So it's story time. That's just stupid. Ellie spat. Clearly, my story wasn't up to her high and mighty standards. Ghostlight, Everglow, revealing the treasure like please, as if. I sighed inwardly. I knew it was the greatest tale ever, but Ellie always had a way of making things worse than it was. Knock, knock, twice, came from the door. Is everything all right, girls? My mom asked, shooting me a look that said, you better tell the truth. Fine, all three of us said in unison. Mom closed the door and Rose, EI, spoke up. Well, if you really want scary, I have a story for you. Something, girl's day, in her tone, made my skin crawl. But I urged her to spill the beans with Ellie. Okay, all right. Rose cleared her throat. The other night, I was walking in the rain, ladies' coat, through the dark forest on the edge of town. I had gone in a fight with my parents. You know, I needed space. So I went to chillax twice. I thought I heard a snapping, so a sound. And when I turned to look, I swear I saw a shadow. I closed my umbrella and started to run as fast as I could. But as I was too slow, the last thing I remember was watching my feet leave the ground, and then it all went black. We sat in an awkward silence for a few moments before I whispered, "But how did you get away? How did you come back? How did you come back home?" 21. A creepy smile split across Rose's lovely face. "Whoever said I did?" echoed around the room as she faded. Ellie and I looked at each other and let out a

cream. Pwah. I love this story. Okay, so what we're going to do is take from that awesomeness, Chunga snapping, and we'll see you guys back after this with more of your requests.

goodness gracious, I miss this era of Tonga. Anika was saying, that was one of the top plot twists, Goosebumps. If that happened to me in real life, I'm going to go to bed with cartoons on. Aaron's like, you're welcome. Yes, it's a good thing. It's a good thing. It's a good thing. That was an awesome story. Thank you so much always for sending in each week some awesomeness that you get a chance to share with us. We are so, so, so, so grateful. I'm very grateful for these. Love them. Love, love, love reading them. So today for our algorithm music, we are looking at the keywords of scary and umbrella. Umbrella and scary. And we had NCT127's Usan, which is Umbrella in Korean, but the English title to that song was Love Song. Now, before we go into our next message, I do wanted to give our K-pop and fam a little bit of a heads up. So next Friday's show is going to be pre-recorded next Tuesday. So today, when we have the Pouch of Fate send in or chooses our two keywords, we're going to need you guys to send in your messages like ASAP. ASAP. So we're going to need you guys to send in your messages ASAP. As soon as possible. Pretty please. Because the recording is going to happen on Tuesday. We have come to the conclusion that we're going to try to give you guys as much time as possible to send in your messages. So Tuesday, our time. Is going to be when we're going to be looking at them. So pretty please with sugar on top. Don't forget to send those our way. Benny's was dropping by to say something that I think a lot of us thought about. If you're a little bit older and you know Rihanna, like at her prime in her career, when we think of the word umbrella, we think of Ella, Ella, Ella, hey, hey, hey. And for scary, I was asked if I've ever watched the Scary Movie franchise. I have. I've only watched the first one though. I loved it. I know they're making a new one, right? I'm intrigued to watch it because I love the Wayans brothers, and White Chicks is one of my favorite comedies. There's a lot of things about that movie that I love. The comedy from the 80s and the 90s, even the early 2000s, is something that, I mean, I grew up with, so I love. I liked it. I don't think I was obsessed with the franchise too much, but I do remember liking one. Erin was saying, Iris isn't that old, but she actually did a cover of it. Really? Well, I mean, yeah, I think that Umbrella kind of surpasses the age limit at the moment now, like because it's such a famous song. But I'm starting to get a little bit more cautious about songs and what I kind of think that certain people are going to understand. Because I have two writers, and our youngest writer, some of the songs that I request for our on this day, like some of them are stuff that she's never heard before. So I'm starting to like not assume. To jump to conclusions that somebody's just going to know a song. Now, out of the many songs that you did request, you did choose one that I was hoping that somebody would choose. Chunhee, his lead single to his recent album was Umbrella. There's two versions of this song. There's the Korean version of this track, and there's the English version of the song, which was the main release track, which was Umbrella. And I remember with Chunhee's album, it has a time frame and you're supposed to listen to it in order. So if this song inspires you to listen to the album, please go back and listen to it in order. The album is awesome. And it looks like he's in the studio kind of working on some new stuff. So be sure to stay tuned. In the meantime, Junie's track of Umbrella, 10 a.m. is the next track. And more of our shows coming up next.

We continue on with our algorithm music. It's always great to listen to Chuni's voice. So, Crash was dropping by with a message saying, I can't think too much of anything that's explicitly scary. The closest I could think of or remember is Waltz with Your Ghost or I'm Your Scary Movie by Pretty Little Iris. There's Bite Me by N-Hyphen, which is related to vampires and werewolves. Also Scream by Dreamcatcher. But I couldn't figure out anything for Umbrella. Even when thinking about rain, that is fine. Thank you so much for sending in these requests because Irina says, Isaac, hello, everybody is well. Today I'm going to go with scary. This word reminds me that I used to be a big fan of horror movies, but then they made me too paranoid, so I had to take it easy with them. I also had a thing for watching thrillers, but nowadays I barely have the patience to watch K-dramas. Maybe I'm just too tired. There's actually studies behind this. You're just tired. I get it. I still watch some supernatural animes from time to time, though. So, Isa, can I ask, what is your favorite scary movie? It's been years since I last watched one. My request for today is going to be Waltz with Your Ghost by Iris. Now, our pretty little Iris, our beautiful DJ Iris, is celebrating her birthday today. Happy birthday to you. I did not know you were a May birthday as well. Aww. Happy birthday. I think there's going to be some, like, pretty big theatrics that are going to be happening in hour two. So stay tuned, or not in hour two, because my show is in hour two. At two. When Iris comes on, am I ruining the surprise? There's like a lot of things going on in the studio next door. Am I not supposed to tell you that? I don't know. I don't know. But anyways, so Irina and Crash both requested Iris's track and we're going to be playing it because it is her birthday. Now, what's your favorite movie? Aaron's like, did we just walk into the movie Scream? What's your favorite movie? Oh, my love for Toxic Men, I think, started with that film. My favorite horror movie. Oh, God, my favorite horror movie. Favorite horror movie. If Interview with a Vampire is considered a horror movie because it's a vampire genre, then I'm going to say Interview with a Vampire. And it's not because of Brad Pitt or Tom Cruise, because I've never found them attractive. I watched Interview with a Vampire because of Christian Slater. I was a huge Christian Slater fan after I saw him in Robin Hood, even though I know that movie got a lot of hate in the media. I was a Kevin Costner fan as well, because I liked his acting. But I've always had Johnny Depp has always been kind of like my like ideal man type. And so Christian Slater, like the bad boys, the rugged guys, the ones who would probably ride a motorcycle, probably smoke, probably drink before, you know, they're supposed to. Those kind of bad boys. Now, Interview with the Vampire is labeled horror, but it's not. I do. What about the Conjuring movie series? I don't find the Conjuring movie series is scary at all. When I was younger, I would have to say that Friday the 13th, Poltergeist, and Freddy, Nightmare on Elm Street, like all of those movies were kind of my thing because I would always watch them. I think the one that scared me the most when I was younger was Leprechaun. There was a horror movie about a leprechaun that, yeah, I'm kind of traumatized by that movie. But yeah, I mean, the classics, I do love them, but one that I find myself kind of just having on in the background would kind of be Interview with a Vampire. I just really liked just the era of it. So to wish Pretty Little Iris, our beautiful DJ Iris, happy birthday. And because two of our listeners requested it, we have Waltz with Your Ghost and more of the shows coming up next.

Again, happy birthday to our pretty little Iris, a beautiful Iris. Happy birthday. I hope you guys are going to have fun with her show right after my show. Now, we have some really great messages that came in. So, Jennifer, first of all, thank you so much for sending in this message. I am very honored that you feel safe enough with me and our K-pop and fam that you would share such a private part of your life. So, there was a few scary moments in 2016 for Jennifer. Apparently, she had a very lengthy hospital stay where her entire body was full of blood clots. So it started off as a checkup. The oxygen levels were really low for her. She could barely move. So there was a lot of tests and then a very frantic call from her doctor. And then she had to go to the hospital. There was additional tests done and found that her lungs, her heart, her leg were all full of blood clots. The radiologist on hand at the time said that she was one of the lucky ones. If she was a little bit later, it would have been really, really bad for her. So thank you so much for sending in such a message and being so open with us. Now, RVM loves to give us some random thoughts and updates on facts of certain things that we have in our keywords. Umbrella is one for today. And apparently, our umbrellas started 4,000 years ago, most apart in like Egypt and Mesopotamia and China as well. So apparently, they were mostly for royalty and the wealthy to protect the sun. And servants would carry them because they were very heavy. They were made of leaves or feathers or silk. And then waterproof umbrellas, actually, were invented in China for over 2,000 years ago. And they used bamboo sticks and paper or silk, and then they coated in wax or lacquer for the water resistance. Then, for the longest time, females used umbrellas as parasols. We still call them parasols in Korea, if you guys did not know that. Now, apparently, I saw a video about this earlier, but an English philanthropist in the 1970s, Jonas Hanway, toughed it out to have an umbrella to show that it was not just for females, and he like had food thrown at him and stuff like that. Our more modern one started developing in 1920s, in the later 1920s. And now these days we make them out of polyester nylon and lightweight metals because we get a chance to carry them around a little bit more. So RVM, we're going to be actually looking at your request, which is I Use Raindrop, as we continue on. And we have my song request coming up next.

All right, so during our algorithm music, as our K-pop and fam get a chance to send in awesome messages to us, can you spare some time for me, yours truly, DJ Isaac, to give my song request? And so, like I said earlier, when I was thinking of, Scary and Umbrella, I was trying to think, Scary, Umbrella. I was honestly thinking about Real Monster.

speeds 놀리러 간다. Don't tease me. Now, he made his debut as a boy band member before Zico did, under the group of Speed. And because of that, we got a chance to see quite a lot of popularity from Speed, but there was just some, the era of that for them was just, there was a lot of mishaps in certain situations, and the team didn't do as well as I think that the company expected them to do at the time. But one of my favorite tracks from them is 놀이로 간다, and this has some like spooky, circus-y type of vibes, and I thought this was kind of like the perfect track for today's topic. Now, we have a message that Anuga sent in just in time, which was this message. So for this week's keyword of Scary and Umbrella, I want to request a song called Umbrella by Yoonha. Some songs don't just use umbrella as a prop. They turn it into something heartbreaking. In this song, the umbrella feels like a person who once protected you from the cold world. And the scary part is realizing how unbearable everything feels once they're gone. Tenka says, summoned by Speed mention. Yes, yes, I knew that I would, I knew I would be channeling some of our K-pop and fam with them. So I have a fun update. Anuga, I think you might know this, but this is Yoonha's version of Usan, Umbrella. The original track is Epic High song, and Yoonha features on the track. And so Epic High's version of this song is a little bit more popular, but you requested Yoonha's version. So after seeing so much success with the original and how I think Tableau brought this up in a lot of interviews. He said that he was like really thankful for Yoonha for being so cooperative when they asked and just like so on board about it. And because the song did so well, they were like, why don't we do just like her version of the song? Like no rap, just her, like a ballad version for her. And this is her version of the song. So this is kind of awesome. Yeah. So Anuga's track is going to be the last song that we close out for today. But in the meantime, what do I need to do? I need to look at the pouch of fate. Pouch of fate, pouch of fate. What are you going to be giving me this week? Because this is going to be what we need you guys to send in by Tuesday. We need you guys to send this in as soon as possible. Okay, I think I have like three. Okay. It's here. Secret and fruit. Secret and fruit. I know you guys cannot see this, but I still do have to do this every week. Secret and fruit. Now we have a girl group. Secret. Fruit. Oh, I can think of a lot of things just off the top of my head. Choir, Pimir. Secret, fruit. Oh, there's a lot of things here I think that we can come up with. So you guys get a chance to send in this. We'll be giving you the song and the artist in just a few moments. So stay tuned for that. Fam, speaking of Usan and Umbrella and whatnot, I do want to tell you guys Korea's monsoon season as it's being predicted. Jeju-do Island is predicted to start between June 19th to the 21st. Other southern regions, June 23rd to the 25th, and the capital, June 25th to the 27th. And remember that our monsoon season lasts a month. In the meantime, my request, Speed's 놀이로 간다. Don't tease me. More of the show's coming up next.

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4: All right, fam, the music's playing. That means I need to sign off. So next week's song is going to be Le Sserafim Sour Grapes, and we have secret and fruit as our two keywords. Secret and fruit, Le Sserafim Sour Grapes. We need these by Tuesday. Pretty please, pretty please. Put that kiri midang. So please send those in. Aniga, you're going to have your song request be the last song for today. Yunha's track of Usan Umbrella. And I'll see you guys tomorrow, same time, same place.

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6: Sing, sing, sing, Tiny Toons. Hi, everyone. Have you ever heard of a Korean leader called the Green Bean General? His name was Chun Bongjun, a brave leader who fought for poor people in the late 19th century. People even sang a song to remember him. It's called 새야 새야 바람 새야. This is a traditional children's folk song that has been sung for many generations. This song comes from the Pu'an area in Jeollabuk-do in the southwest of Korea. You can hear special musical features of the Jeolla region. First, listen for the shaking tone. The sound is gently shaken to make it fuller and deeper. Next comes the bending tone. A note suddenly turns and drops down. This makes the song feel more emotional. Together, these sounds create the deep and emotional mood of Jeolla folk music. All right then, let's listen to this traditional folk tune, 새야 새야 바람 새야.

0: Hey, it's Kay Poffin's DJ Isaac on the mic. Quick question. What are you up to right this moment? Eating lunch? Out for a drive? Taking a little break? No matter what you are up to, Kay Poffin is here to make it a million times better. Every day of the week from 12 to 2 p.m., Kay Poffin brings you everything K-pop all in one place. 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And it's not just music. Kay Poffin is ready to share and celebrate all things K-pop with your requests and experience. Kay Poffin is your much-needed midday pick-me-up with killer music nonstop. Don't forget to tune into Kay Poffin every day from 12 to 2 p.m. with your front row seat to awesomeness.
1: Typhoons cause immense damages to properties and human life with torrential rains and strong winds. First, track the movement of the typhoon through weather reports. Be sure to clear the drains around your home and secure anything that can become a flying hazard. Identify nearby areas that can be easily flooded or susceptible to mudslides and avoid those areas. Typhoons may cause a blackout or cut off water supply, so major public facilities such as hospitals must check on other power supply. Strong winds may shatter windows, so secure the outside of windows with wooden boards or tape and have first aid kit ready. Campers in mountain valleys must evacuate. Those in coastal areas, safely tie up boats to the dock and remove any fishing equipment. When a typhoon is nearing your area, residents in low ground and commonly flooded areas should prepare to evacuate. Residents living in valleys, riverside areas, and coastal areas should evacuate immediately. Children and the elderly should stay indoors, and everyone should prepare flashlights and emergency food. Once a typhoon hits, use safe streets instead of flooded streets. In particular, avoid underground areas and areas near manholes. Avoid driving on flooded roads and do not park your vehicle in underground lots. Stay away from streetlights, traffic lights, and high-tension wires. If you see a mudslide or electricity poles and danger of falling down, contact relevant authorities immediately to prevent further damage. Do not cross a stream if the water is deeper than your knees. With the right preparation, we can protect ourselves from a typhoon.
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3: Did you know that in Korea, many students visit their teachers even after graduation? When they pass an important exam, get their dream job, or prepare for marriage, they often return to share the news with their teachers. Many also visit on Teacher's Day to personally express their gratitude. This tradition comes from the belief that teachers are more than just educators. Many Koreans see them as lifelong mentors. In the past, teachers were respected almost like parents or kings. And there's even a saying in Korea, you shouldn't even step on your teacher's shadow.

That's also why the title 선생님 or teacher is used very broadly here in Korea, even outside of schools. Doctors are often called doctor, 선생님, and people add 선생 to someone's title as a sign of respect, regardless of their profession. Even when asking a stranger for directions, many Koreans will start with 선생님. It's a polite way of saying I respect you as someone with wisdom and life experience. So if you ever need help from someone in Korea, try starting with 선생님. You'll probably get a much kinder response. It's Friday, May 15, 2026, and I'm your host, SJ Lee, and welcome to The Culture Inc.

And kicking off our Friday's edition of the program, that was Kim Bo-kyung of Neon with Blue Frog or 청개구리. Welcome, ladies and gentlemen. Today, teachers in Korea may not hold the same level of authority they once did, but the culture of respecting teachers is very much strong. Even long after graduation, many students continue visiting their former teachers. People often go back not only to share good news, but also to ask for advice during difficult moments in time. Some students stay closely connected with their teachers 20 or even 30 years. Another interesting thing is that in Korea, students often sing congratulatory songs at their teacher's wedding. I've seen this happen. In many Western countries, it's rare for students to even be invited to a teacher's wedding because, you know, private life is kept very separate. But in Korea, having students attend and celebrate their teacher's wedding feels completely natural. And in fact, we have a video. We have a couple of videos to share.

I hope that wasn't their music teacher. No, that's incredible, right? The fact, because you know, I told, we said this before, but there's something called chukka, congratulatory singing at weddings, and it could be like a close friend or even like famous singers can come sing. But in this case, the teacher got their kids to sing at the same time. We have another video here. This is, oh wow, third year high school. What? This is Psy's song.

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1: I got goosebumps. 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Oh my goodness, crazy goosebumps. Again, the word 선생님 is almost like the magic word in Korea, right? You can call, you know, some people 선생님. 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I usually keep that for someone a bit on the older side. But nevertheless, if you ever need help from a Korean person and they seem maybe older than you, definitely a good word to remember and use. oh man, crazy goosebumps. Anyways, guys, thanks very much for joining us on our Friday's edition of the program. We got another fun show for all of our listeners tuning in today. But the song that you guys heard, the second clip, the kids singing to, they remade the lyrics, but the original song is what we're going to play for you guys. This is Psy with It's Art. Yes, we are.

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6: Welcome back, everyone. You are tuning into our Friday's edition of The Culture Rink. Just to kick things off, let's give you guys a heads up in what's ahead in today's program. In the first hour, we got Buyung back joining us in the studio for Coffee Break. Today's tippet, that for your latest random but informative tippets. That's all coming up next, so stick around for that. In the second hour, it's Friday, which means Eugene's Eugene will be joining us for Popular Culture Research Team as we break down dramas after dramas after dramas, all the hidden cultural elements within dramas. And we've been doing Light in Your Eyes, right? A great, great drama. Actually, I was very surprised as to how good the drama is. I've not watched a full drama, but I've watched clips here and there. Just to get a grasp of this, the drama, it's pretty good. Actually, if I have time, I might have to watch it from start to finish. I want to thank all of our listeners out there who sent in your request. One, because I didn't have to beg till the last day to send in. We had a good number of entries come in. One of the great things about request is you do this every weekend, but sometimes you get surprised with certain entries. And just to kind of give you guys a preview, not only do I also enjoy our regulars who write to us every week, I appreciate that, and it's not an easy thing to do, but sometimes we get first timers who write in. And this week we had a first timer, and let's just say it was not only heartwarming, it was very emotional. It was very emotional. It was a good one. And I just want to, again, just to preview the weekend. I hope some of you guys do get a chance to listen to our weekend show, especially the Request. And for any of our listeners out there that might have never participated in Request, really not a hard thing to do. All you have to do is DM us on Instagram by searching The Culture Inc., or Kakao us by adding us as a friend at The Culture Inc., or even email us at arirangradiotki@gmail.com. It's always the first time that's hard, right? And once you get used to it, you enjoy it. And I think it's a great segment. It's a great segment. Everyone enjoys it. I enjoy it. So if you maybe need a little push to get you to, take part in your first request, why don't you take part in our next weekends, right? 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That means it's been going on for 28 weeks. New issue every other Mondays. So if you haven't checked out the latest one, go check it out, guys. Let's get to some of the messages coming from our listeners out there. We got Benny over in the Philippines. Says, hello, SJ. Happy Friday. We got Polina tuning in from London. We got Clara Negato over in California. Way says, good evening. Halsey over in Brazil says, good evening. Whoop, whoop. Forky says she's going to be a ghost again. She likes being ghosts. Clara Negata already said. Let's see. Arif says, hello, SJ from Malaysia. Happy Teacher's Day. Which is your favorite teacher and worst teacher? I had a lot of really good teachers. But if you've tuned into our show, I've connected to last year on Teacher's Day. I think I connected to one of my fifth grade elementary teacher, Mrs. Rodishin. And we still keep in touch, not as often as I used to, but, we still keep in touch. And in fact, once it's a little bit, it's still only about like, 5 a.m. over there, like 5 or 4 a.m. over in Florida. She's retired now. She's over in Florida, so I can't message her now. But once it's a little bit later, I always message her on Teacher's Day saying Happy Teacher's Day. And so Mrs. Rodishin was real cool. I liked her, really liked her. Worst teacher? Probably not best to say the name, I guess. Probably not the, you know, best to say, but, you know, I had a pretty tough French teacher in high school, and I had her for 2 years, and it was just the worst. Ugh, it was the worst. Maybe it's because I was just bad in French, but she was a mean one. Sukasa says, Ashley, did you watch the Iris fan meeting? You got to call her pretty. Her birthday's coming up. Why I got to call her birthday? Only on her birthday, I got to call her that. What's going on here? I know there was something big that happened. Kudos to her. She sang like four songs. That's a lot, guys. That's like a concert. No, I was busy recording the weekend show, so I didn't get the chance to see her. But I did see her outside. I think the concert or the fan meeting, whatever that special is going to be available on online. So I gotta check. I'll take it out. Check it out later on. Who else is tuning in? Scrolling down. Bruce over in Los Angeles says good evening. Yusuf says hi. We got Eugene. Eugene, by the way, Eugene, I got your message, man. We read your message late, but it was a good one. It was another very, very good message, although, you know, it kind of went over the deadline. But happy belated birthday to you, Eugene. It was Eugene's birthday last Saturday. And it didn't make the deadline, and I got to read it today. But happy belated birthday, dude. Let's see. Scrolling down. Did that Skipperoo thing again. Disobedient Space Whale over in Newcastle's tuning in. Yo, SJ, brah. Here's a baseball joke. Which player on the team makes the flapjacks? The batter. Oh, my goodness. Forky. Oh, it did the whole skate script a whole bunch here. Let's see, where is it? Forky says, to be honest, I will want to go to my teacher's wedding. Maybe the one I have now. She's such a sweetheart, but all previous better not. Shukas says, would you sing at my wedding, SJ? Number one, why would you want me to sing? And number two, can you fly me over to Brazil? That's like a 20-hour flight. Holy cow. Let's see, scrolling down very quickly. Claire Hardiker down under in Australia. Claire, happy anniversary. Claire.

We're celebrating 3 years, exactly 3 years, since she tuned into Arirang Radio. I think it was when she tuned in for Only One Of, joining Sam's show. So happy, happy Ariversary. Bahar, no, I didn't get to check it out. I'm sorry. Crash Override, Pink Wave, trademark Pink Wave. Thank you, Bahar, for wishing me a happy Teacher's Day, although I'm not really... Oh, thank you for teaching me so many things over the past year. Like how to be a bad singer and all that stuff. I appreciate that. Appreciate that. Guys, thanks very much for those messages. We're going to quickly bring Puyong into the studio. But first, we're going to take a listen to a song from Sia with Stay.

0: The Culture Inc. We're not listed on the stock exchange, but the value of K-Culture to the moon.
1: Coffee break. Today's tidbit.
2: All right, it's time for our coffee break. Today's tidbit, and joining us in the studio is Puyoung. Puyoung, hello to you.
1: Hello, happy Friday, and happy Friday. Teacher's Day.
2: Happy Teacher's Yay. Day. You know, guys, I just want to let you guys know, Puyoung is a bit under the weather today. You probably almost could not have done the show. Right?
1: Almost.
2: I heard. She got an information. I went through the same thing. I didn't give it to her. Did I?
1: No, you did it. You did it.
2: I didn't give it to her.
1: But, yes, I am a little under the weather.
2: But she's irreplaceable.
1: Oh,
2: so,
1: hey.
2: So can you imagine if like Johan filled me in for me?
1: Uh-huh.
2: That means does Johan fill in for you too?
1: No, it will be Ajon who's filling in for me.
2: Can I? I want Johan to fill in.
1: I want Johan to fill in.
2: We have an agreement. We have an agreement. Anyone goes down here, Johan's going to fill in.
1: Okay.
2: Anyone goes down.
1: All right.
2: We got Johan for
1: Is that.
2: Is
1: that a deal you made already?
2: Actually, for me.
1: Yeah, if only I for ever, you, right?
2: But
1: you,
2: I think you're on the same level as that. You're
1: Whoa,
2: on the same level.
1: Wow. Thank you.
2: That's right. Because, you know, yesterday our producer threatened to change the DJ after I made a joke yesterday.
1: Yes, a very bad joke. Era 모르겠다.
2: Era 모르겠다.
1: Oh, that was bad, bad.
2: That was real
1: It wasn't
2: good.
1: Even mid.
2: That was so funny.
1: Oh my God, just only to you.
2: That was so funny. Oh. And so he threatened, he said, Puyoung, get ready.
1: Yeah, and I said, yes, sir. I'm always ready.
2: Era 모르겠다, 바꾸자. I'm scared.
1: I'm ready. Ready, sir.
2: Puyoung?
1: Yes?
2: What is our tidbit?
1: Well, since it's Teacher's Day today, we're going back to school.
2: Oh, gosh.
1: And did you ever have that experience in school where like the school bell rings, the lunch bell rings,
2: mm-hmm.
1: and suddenly everyone runs to the cafeteria?
2: We ran to the cafeteria so we could eat fast.
1: Right.
2: So, because in elementary school...
1: Because you have to line up, right?
2: That too.
1: Uh-huh.
2: But if you finish eating fast, you get recess time, longer recess
1: right,
2: time.
1: Right, so you can play soccer
2: Yeah,
1: longer.
2: Well, I mean, I was in America.
1: Baseball, okay.
2: Baseball and stuff like
1: right.
2: that. So,
1: okay.
2: That's why I ran.
1: All right.
2: Not because I was fat. What about you?
1: Well, I went to an all-girls middle school.
2: Okay.
1: It was crazy. It's crazy.
2: Oh,
1: you don't
2: really?
1: Know. Yes. You don't know what it's like in an all-girls middle school. It's wild. So
2: okay.
1: The moment the bell rings, everyone just becomes an animal.
2: Mm-hmm.
1: And they just run to the cafeteria. They push everyone.
2: Oh, really?
1: Yes. It is very
2: oh, we
1: fierce.
2: Don't do
1: the
2: that.
1: Competition is fierce.
2: Oh, and we don't do that.
1: I don't think anyone would have been surprised if someone had gotten hurt.
2: That's correct. Okay, so we don't do
1: crazy.
2: That. I mean, we run, but we don't be pushing. Because, you know, we start pushing,
1: we push.
2: Then we get in big trouble.
1: We push. Anyways, it was super dramatic. But that's how important school lunch was. And today, Korean school lunch is not only a childhood memory for Koreans. It's also getting attention overseas. So today's topic is Korean school lunches.
2: Guys,
1: why?
2: Are we talking about Korean school
1: yes.
2: lunches? Yes. It's good.
1: Yeah, it is good. Very good.
2: I had the privilege
1: mm-hmm.
2: of going to a New York City public school.
1: Uh-huh.
2: And it is the worst.
1: What do they give you?
2: They give you like pizza.
1: Like P&J.
2: Pizza, uh-huh. but like it's like on a bread.
1: Uh-huh.
2: And the cheese is like glue.
1: Oh my God.
2: PB&J is always available.
1: Right.
2: My favorite was
1: Apples.
2: Beef patty. Beef patty was my favorite.
1: Ooh.
2: And like cheeseburgers are right. But
1: yes,
2: anyways,
1: but
2: it's bad.
1: K-school meals are good, right?
2: I've seen those videos.
1: Yes,
2: I've seen pictures.
1: Yes. Uh-huh.
2: Foreign teachers in Korea even showing what they
1: yeah.
2: eat. There's a YouTuber or an Instagrammer.
1: Right.
2: Who does that,
1: yes.
2: and I've seen it.
1: Yeah, exactly. Those videos are surprisingly popular. So a teacher reaches for a metal tray and shows rice, soup, banchan, main dish, maybe fruit, bread, or flavored milk. And people in the comments say, wait, students eat this every day? And recently, even a British daily newspaper introduced Korean school meals while talking about school lunch reform in the UK. And what caught people's attention was how balanced and complete the meal looked.
2: I mean, it's British food. Everything is boiled.
1: Right.
2: So, I mean, I guess from the outside, you know,
1: uh-huh.
2: Korean school lunch can look almost like a course meal. Like,
1: yes.
2: It's complete.
1: Yes, and that comparison actually comes up a lot. So a typical Korean school lunch usually has rice, soup or stew, a main dish, kimchi or other banchan, and sometimes fruit, bread, yogurt, or milk. And some meals can have up to 6 items on one tray. And so for Koreans, that's just everyday lunch, right? But for people from countries where school lunch might be one main dish and a side, it can look very generous.
2: You get like a cheeseburger and like boiled broccoli and always a fruit.
1: It's bad.
2: I like broccoli, but it's bad broccoli.
1: Oh, okay.
2: And milk. That's it.
1: Right, milk.
2: That's
1: and
2: New
1: apple.
2: York City. That's New York City meal.
1: Oranges. We do have some photos of some just ordinary school meals in Korea.
2: That looks better than like Arirang's cafeteria.
1: It's just everyday meal. Yeah.
2: Oh my goodness.
1: This is normal for students.
2: That's
1: here in
2: a
1: Korea.
2: Lot.
1: Right. There's bibimbap
2: and
1: doenjang.
2: And the tornado kimchi.
1: Yes,
2: paeuri gamja.
1: Paeuri
2: gamja.
1: Yes,
2: potato
1: and melon. And here they got tteokso sausage and tteokso. Very
2: gyeonip.
1: Good. Yes, gyeonip.
2: You got. Oh my goodness! Is that
1: kimchi?
2: Is that
1: that's meat?
2: That's it's like byeo haejangguk, but it's not spicy.
1: Right.
2: Byeokguk.
1: Yeah.
2: We could call it bone soup.
1: Gamjatang, galbitang. It's galbitang.
2: Is it?
1: Yeah.
2: Oh my goodness! You get galbitang?
1: Yeah. Very good. Right.
2: That's pretty good.
1: Oh, well, yeah.
2: That's good.
1: Right? They look good. I'm getting hungry.
2: No, seriously, right? Yeah. I mean, the tray itself also makes everything look very organized, too.
1: Exactly, right? The metal tray is part of the experience. So as you just saw, each section has its place, so the meal looks structured. And it's not only about appearance. Under the School Meals Act, schools with meal facilities are required to have nutrition teachers and cooks, and the meals are planned around nutrition standards. So the balance of carbs, protein, fat, sodium, sugar, vitamins, minerals, and calories is not random.
2: Yeah, it's very precise.
1: Planned.
2: Yes. So exactly. It's not only up to the cafeteria lady.
1: Exactly. Students may feel like the menu appears magically, but there's actually a lot of planning behind it. Nutrition teachers design the menu, check ingredients, think about allergies, seasonal foods, budget, calories, and whether students will actually eat it. And that last part is very important because Korean students are very honest critics.
2: Yes.
1: They could be harsh. They could go onto the school community and say bad things about the nutritionist. So, yeah.
2: I mean, and every school, that's like their pride too.
1: Oh, yes.
2: To have good food.
1: Exactly.
2: So if let's say like the soup is bland, like they know.
1: They absolutely know, yes. And if the menu is pasta, tteokbokki, fried chicken, curry, or hamburger steak, suddenly everyone becomes very loyal to the cafeteria.
2: My son, one of the things that my son has to do every day is talk about what made him happy today on the day. So he'll say things like, you know, I got to go to his soccer class or something like that. He scored
1: cute.
2: A goal.
1: Right.
2: The other day he goes, I got ice cream. I was like,
1: For lunch.
2: And I was like, okay, you could get ice cream. He's like, no, I got a whole thing of ice cream.
1: Wait, what does he mean? A whole thing?
2: Like
1: you don't give him the whole thing?
2: Like a pint.
1: What?
2: Like it was like a pretty big ice cream.
1: Oh, wow. Like a Ben and Jerry's.
2: Yeah, like kind of like that. And then I was like, what flavor was it? Yeah. He goes, it was a flavor I was not allowed to eat. I was like, what do you mean you're not to eat? He goes,
1: chocolate?
2: It was chocolate latte.
1: Oh!
2: It was like ice cream, but also coffee flavor.
1: Oh, that's why.
2: So I was like,
1: he's not allowed.
2: I'm not even allowed to eat that, but then, okay, it's okay.
1: Wow.
2: He's happy. He's happy, right?
1: Wow,
2: before we get to the legendary meals, how did Korean school lunch become so common, though?
1: Well, the history starts far from today's colorful lunch trays.
2: Yeah.
1: So Korean school meals began in 1953, right after the Korean War, as relief meals.
2: Mm-hmm.
1: And the goal was simple. Feeding children who needed food. But in 1977, a major food poisoning incident involving bread happened in Seoul, and one student eventually died. So after that, bread-based school meals were stopped, and school lunch did not expand widely for a while.
2: Okay, so what did most students do for lunch then?
1: Well, that's when the doshirak era becomes important. Many students brought packed lunch from home, and old-school doshirak usually meant rice, kimchi, stir-fried anchovies, maybe a fried egg, and of course, pink sausage. And that pink sausage is so nostalgic that many restaurants still sell old school doshirak as a menu.
2: We got a picture of how like a typical doshirak looks
1: like.
2: Yes. All the Korean parents, the moms always put the stir-fry anchovies because they say it makes your bone strong.
1: Right, the calcium.
2: Calcium.
1: Because of the calcium.
2: And that pink sausage.
1: Yeah, that's different from normal sausage. I didn't know that.
2: It tastes very floury. There's a lot of flour in there and very little meat.
1: That's why.
2: But it's like one of those things you'll never buy to eat at home.
1: Right.
2: But when you eat it sometimes, like it's the nostalgic taste.
1: I know. My mom and dad always says that.
2: It's the nostalgic taste.
1: Yes.
2: But that's a rich family though.
1: Yes.
2: You know, if you got brought that because egg, even if it's the pink sausage, to have sausage.
1: Right.
2: You have to have ketchup.
1: I think they dipped it in eggs too. For the sausages, I think they're like,
2: oh my goodness,
1: like ton, how they do it with ton.
2: Oh, they
1: right,
2: did.
1: Right, it's coated.
2: It is coated
1: in
2: yellow, with
1: egg. Yes.
2: It is. That's a rich family.
1: Yeah, right.
2: That's a rich family. Mm-hmm, I didn't get any of that stuff.
1: Mm-hmm. And it is very nostalgic, right?
2: It is very nostalgic.
1: And there was also the heater culture. So students placed metal lunchboxes on top of the classroom heater to warm them up, but the position mattered. So let's take a look at the photo first.
2: Mm-hmm.
1: If it's too close, if it's too at the bottom, then the rice could burn, right?
2: Yes.
1: But if it's too far up, then it stayed cold. So finding the perfect spot was basically a school survival skill.
2: I mean, that's like not my days, but that's my parents.
1: That's my parents' days as well.
2: Yeah.
1: So at the bottom, you have the heater, and then you stack the metal boxes on top.
2: They still sell this, by the way. If you go to like a pub in Korea, they sell it.
1: Yeah, the 도시락 menu.
2: Yeah, and you're supposed to shake it.
1: Yes, they taste good. Do
2: that's
1: you like
2: right.
1: 곱창?
2: I love 곱창.
1: Oh, really? There's a very famous franchise that sells
2: it. Yes.
1: Oh, yeah.
2: I know
1: about
2: that.
1: It is good, guys.
2: That's
1: it is really good.
2: Anyway, excuse me. We'll continue. You got me sick. We'll continue to talk about school lunches here in Korea. But first, this is Stray Kids with Shin Menu, God's Menu.

0: Ben Song over in Seattle says it was nice to have a rich kid because he always brings nice food for lunch. Right. 3-4 kids shared the meal lunch together. Vienna sauce, Vienna sausage was a killer.
1: Wow, Vienna sausage back then?
0: I remember when I was in kindergarten and what was it? If we go to a picnic, we had to bring lunch.
1: Yes, yes.
0: And so it was usually every kid brought like kimbap.
1: Kimbap, right.
0: Always
1: definitely.
0: Because the mom made it. There was no like, you know, kimbap heaven back in the days.
1: Right, oh, yeah,
0: so
1: right.
0: Mom has to make it all the time.
1: Yeah.
0: And then you get side dishes.
1: Uh-huh.
0: The rich kids get side dishes.
1: Uh-huh.
0: They have Vienna sausages.
1: Wow.
0: That's a rich kid.
1: Oh.
0: And he would give it only to the closest friends.
1: Right, right, right, right.
0: And when you don't get Vienna sausage, it is the saddest thing ever.
1: You have to bribe him.
0: What am I going to bribe him with? Kimbap? Like everyone has?
1: Oh, right.
0: Kimbap that everyone has?
1: Nothing to bribe him with. Right.
0: And I remember that kid also brought cherries.
1: What?
0: That's crazy. At that time, to bring cherries.
1: Wow, he must have been super rich.
0: I wonder what he's doing right now. Wow. I don't even remember your name.
1: Oh. You only remember the Vienna sausage.
0: I just remember the Vienna
1: cherries.
0: It was that one kid that brought the Vienna sausage and the cherries. That was just...
1: Sounds good. It goes well with kimbap.
0: It does.
1: Oof.
0: All right, so when did the cafeteria system come back?
1: Well, in 1981, the School Meals Act gave school lunch a legal foundation, and the system expanded step by step. So all elementary schools by 1998, and then elementary, middle, and high schools nationwide by 2003. And today, free school lunch is normal for students. In 2024, about 99.9% of students were receiving free school meals, which is a huge change from lunchboxes on heaters.
0: That's right. Now we got to talk about the legendary
1: school lunches. Oh, yes, we do. One of the most famous examples is Haegyeong High School in Paju. The school became super famous because of its unusually impressive lunches planned by nutritionist Kim Min-ji. And some menus looked almost too good to be school lunch. Lobster, crab, tandoori chicken, pork ribs, tonkotsu ramen, desserts, and just beautifully arranged trays. It became so famous that people called her a legend in the school lunch world.
0: Guys, look at these pictures. This is ridiculous.
1: Lobster.
0: I go back to high school just
1: dumplings.
0: For this.
1: Dumplings. Just for this?
0: That is crazy.
1: There's Skippy choco pie, like mango dessert.
0: I've never even seen that Skippy chocolate. That is an entire crab, guys.
1: Yes,
0: I didn't even
1: dumplings.
0: Regular crab.
1: Oh my god.
0: That's honggye.
1: Lobster.
0: Mm-hmm. If that way you put a lobster
1: sausage.
0: In there and a sausage, I'd throw the sausage away. That takgangjeong too?
1: Oh, yes, yes. And the dessert? What's the dessert?
0: Is that dragon fruit?
1: It is dragon fruit. It is dragon fruit.
0: There's like papaya
1: with
0: dragon fruit. They got like tropical.
1: Mango?
0: That
1: yeah.
0: is nuts.
1: Yes.
0: That is nuts. Oh my goodness. That's passion fruit,
1: yes.
0: mangosteen.
1: Mm-hmm. Some dim sum?
0: That's, like, what is that? That's some sandwiches in there, fried rice.
1: It looks like banh mi.
0: That might be banh mi. That saigukseo, oh my goodness, guys.
1: Mm-hmm. It is another level, really, right?
0: They went, it's going by country by country, I think.
1: I think that's what they're doing.
0: I'm so depressed. Imagine being in a school that's serving lobsters, ladies and gentlemen.
1: I know, right? Most of us did not have that experience, but the Haegyeong High School case shows how creative Korean school lunch can become when a nutritionist thinks about students' excitement, not only basing nutrition.
0: But to be honest with you, like students, they actually do prefer just like pasta or like tteokbokki.
1: That's
0: like their favorite.
1: Yes, well, no matter how balanced the meal is, students often wait for the fun menus, right? Spaghetti, pasta, tteokbokki, fried rice, fried chicken, curry, or dessert.
0: Mm-hmm.
1: Traditional rice and banchan meals are important, but the menus that students remember most are often the ones that feel like a small event.
0: Back in the days, they used to serve dinner for the freelancers too. When I used to work on, yeah, when I was a sportscaster, I always got excited when they had tonkatsu.
1: Oh,
0: it was the best.
1: That's every ajushi's favorite.
0: I was 20-something years old back then, Buyong. I think I was like your age back then.
1: Okay, fair
0: enough.
1: Oh
0: my goodness, I wasn't ajushi all my life.
1: Every men's.
0: I wasn't ajushi all my life. Goodness, inside was ajushi says pinyin.
2: We're running out of time. Unfortunately, yes, we had so much. Mm-hmm. But what's our takeaway?
1: Well, every country has a school lunch memory, right? Maybe it's a metal tray like Korea, or a PB&J sandwich or mac and cheese from home, or that one menu just everyone waited for. And in Korea, school lunches became part of growing up. Noisy cafeterias, favorite menus, and friends comparing trays. And a good lunch doesn't just fill your stomach. I think it can hold a whole piece of childhood.
0: That's right. And mm-hmm. the tip here is always be friends with the lunch lady.
1: Oh, yes.
0: They give you extras.
1: Yes.
0: Thank you, Dolores. Anyways, Puyo, I hope you feel better.
1: Oh, thank you.
0: Have a wonderful weekend. Mm-hmm. We'll see you again on Monday.
1: See you on Monday.
0: And sending around the studio, this is Blackpink with How You Like That.

0: 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Arirang Radio.
1: Messages coming from our listeners out there. I think Jenga got all excited. Excuse me, Skippy has a choco pie. I looked that up. I'm not sure if that was that a choco pie. I thought it was just a Skippy's cookie or something. If they got that, I'd be interested. But I just looked it up. I can't seem to have found it. Find it. Skippy. Choco pie. Oh my god. I like peanut butter style choco pie. It's choco pie, peanut cookie. It's a cookie. It's not choco pie. Yeah, that's what I thought. Yeah, they had cookies. I remember that. I was about to say, I got all excited for no reason now. Jenga. But that would be nice. Actually, that would be a very good idea. Oh. Trademark. Benny wrote to us and said, today's message, hello, SJTKI team. Happy Friday and Sissing and I. Looking forward to Eugene's segment. Key segment yesterday talking about parents motivating their sons and daughters. Interesting, especially the story of Park Ji-sung, Kim Yeon-na. It was a great backstory of their beginnings before they became superstars. Before we get ready for the weekend, here's my lunch early. I had chicken with spaghetti, taco bread, and garlic rice, and I did walk to a park and I saw a wonderful piece of an art display, which is a fountain sculpture. Have a great weekend ahead from the bench. Sir, we sent a picture here. He sent the picture. Of his meal. Benny likes to send pictures of his meals. Did you eat a buffet or something? That's like a buffet. They just like, you order like that, or is that a buffet? That's a lot. Looks, all right, very nice. Another picture that Benny sent. And my mouth is watering. Is that it? No, pictures of, oh, there it is. What is that? That kind of looks like where Korean people go to smoke. Oh, that's a fountain. Oh, I see the water now. Oh, okay. Because it was black, so I didn't really get to see it very well from far away. Okay, that's nice. That's very beautiful. Thanks very much, man, for sharing all that stuff there. We're close to finishing off the first hour of the program, but we're going to take another short song break. This is Vitamin with The Way to School, 학교 가는 길.

0: back to work. We still have more than an hour left at the Culture Inc.
1: Man, that image of pretty old SJ over there with the gray hair reminded me of something today. My closest friend over in New York City, he's arrived Korea yesterday. And so I said, let's have lunch, you know? And I went to where he was, and we went to like two ajushis that we are. We went to a gamjatang place, a famous gamjatang place in Cheongdam. And we sat there. And we haven't seen each other in like 3 years. You know, we talk on the phone like every week, but you know, we haven't seen each other in 3 years. We looked at each other and we said, "Man, we got old. We got old. We started getting like gray hair and stuff like that." And I looked at him and he was like, "Whoa, he got gray hair too." And I guess that's how it is. Age just sneaks up on you. He hasn't celebrated his birthday yet, so he's not 40 yet. And my birthday ain't until December, so I'm not 40 yet, but it's coming. It's creeping in. Enjoy your 20s, ladies and gentlemen. We're going to wrap up the first hour, but don't go anywhere, because coming up next in the second hour, we got Eugene's Eugene coming in for Popular Culture Research Team, so hope you guys tune in for that. Wrapping off our first hour of the show, let's take a listen to 9001 with Unforgettable Ijisu Upsa. 넌 뭐가 그렇게 좋대 내가 아는 건 다 좋대 커피는 안 마시는데 카페는 좋대

0: What kind of clarity is filling your day today? We drink water every day, but have you ever wondered, the bottle of water in your hand, what kind of journey did it take to get to you? At the southern edge of Korea lies Jeju, an island holding one of nature's most honest, untouched secrets. Formed by volcanic activity 1.8 million years ago, layers of rugged basalt rock and countless tiny pathways carved by lava. Rainwater that falls on this island begins a remarkable journey, traveling deep underground for over 31 years. Like a vast natural filtration system, these layers of volcanic rock carefully remove impurities while enriching the water with essential minerals like vanadium and silica. From 420 meters below the surface, untouched by human hands, this pristine water is brought up, then passes through rigorous quality checks and global standard management systems before reaching you. That is why, within just 3 months of its launch, it became Korea's number one bottled water, and why people around the world trust Jeju Samdasu. More than just water to quench your thirst, it is 31 years of patience, a story shaped by nature itself. 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Enriching Jeju, bringing happiness to its people. A cleaner tomorrow for Jeju. 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Radio.
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to Culture Inc. We're back. Yeah, yeah, welcome back, everybody. You're tuning into our second hour of our Friday's edition of The Culture Inc. I'm your host, SJ Lee. Coming up next in the second hour, we got Eugene's Eugene joining us for Popular Culture Research Team as we're going to continue to talk about The Light in Your Eyes. 눈이 부시게 is the Korean title. And it's got some good stuff. I like it. I was a little bit like hesitant. Like, you know, we talk about this in the staff meeting, like which dramas to do next and stuff like that. I wasn't too big on it. As you guys know, we did a lot of dramas that I really like and I've watched on numerous occasions. This is one of those few ones where I didn't watch. But I saw clips of it. I like it. It's pretty good. And I encourage you guys to watch it. But of course, with all the hidden cultural elements within this drama, Eugene's going to break it down for us. So check it out. We'll have that all coming up next. Again, I want to thank all of our listeners out there for participating in this weekend's request. It was a good one. It really was. And I mean, every week is really good. But I always like it when we also have like new people writing in. And I go, oh my goodness, we have quiet listeners. And I call them like silent listeners, right? People who are tuning in. They might not be chatting around on our YouTube chat, but they're tuning in. So I always appreciate it when we have, you know, we used to have a lot of like quiet silent listeners write in to request back before, and then they stopped. I don't know why. But again, tune in. And also, anytime you want to send in your request for the following weekend show, you can feel free to send those in at any time before the deadline by DMing us on Instagram, The Culture Inc. 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We have a new issue every other Mondays. We had one this past Monday. So if you haven't checked out issue number 14 or volume 14, you should check it out. Let's get to some messages. Messages sent in by our listeners out there. Oh, that wasn't a buffet. That's a combo set meal? That is a really random combo, man. I'm not going to lie. That is random. But then again, you know, your most famous franchise serves like spaghetti, you know, chicken franchise. So that's, I mean, that's one thing. Still haven't had it. I'm really I don't know if you guys know this, but back when I was doing a current event show, I had a chance to interview the Philippine ambassador to South Korea. And one of the things I don't know if you guys know, but I used to host a serious show. It was a serious news program. And on a serious interview where you have Her Excellency, the Philippine ambassador to South Korea, you know what I asked her to improve the bilateral relations between South Korea and the Philippines? I said, please, can you open up Jollibee in South Korea? I'm still waiting on it. I've seen so many videos. They look really good. You know, fried chicken guy. And, you know, I want to try it. Forky says, Sarita really impressed you. I get you, SJ. Her writing is incredible. Is that what it is? Her writing is incredible. What she wrote. It just moved me. And it's just the way that she wrote it. I don't want to spoil it too much. But guys, check out Sundays. It's to the point where, you know how like sometimes you guys ask like what day is my request coming out and I just forget it and I recorded like a few hours ago? Sarita, when she wrote in, it was a Sunday. It's the last one on Sunday. I still remember this. So yeah, check it out. Disobedient Spacewell says Jollibee here in Newcastle, UK. When I was in London, they had a Jollibee there. And I really wanted to go, but our producer didn't want to go. So we had Thai food, and it was like the best Thai food I've ever had. It was so good. I had really good Viet food, really good Thai food. What else did I have?
everything but good British food over there. So that's what it is. Let's see. Yeah, Jollibee's acquiring a lot of companies out there. That's true. Scrolling. That's about all the messages. That's all about messages that we have. Guys, if you have any questions, if you want to say anything during our next segment, feel free to do so. We're gonna bring Eugene's into the studio in just a bit. But first, kicking off the second hour of our Friday show, this is Baby Don't Cry with F-Girl.

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11: Popular Culture Resource Team, how can I help you? All right, it's time for our Popular Culture Resource Team, and joining us in the studio is Eugene's. Oh, Eugene. Eugene, hello to you.
12: Hi, guys. Happy Friday.
11: Happy Friday. I got a question for you.
12: What is that?
11: So, starting next week, Arirang does this. I think they started last year for the first time. It's this thing called Global Listener Survey.
12: Oh, Global Listener Survey.
11: You know how, like, the Arirang survey, listener survey for domestic Korea only?
12: Oh, mm-mm.
11: The Culture Inc. is number one.
12: Oh, really?
11: Listener, yes.
12: That's
11: a And then Korea
12: news.
11: Now is number one for, like, 4 years. Oh, and then Culture Inc. fifth year, right? So, like, 5 straight years under
12: Ooh.
11: Me. But Global Listener Survey,
12: uh-huh.
11: last year, I think we finished something on the lines of, like, 6th or 7th place.
12: Really?
11: Yes. But I know why it happened. I'm not going to say why it happened. It's not fair, but...
12: Aww.
11: One of the things I promised our listeners,
12: mm-hmm.
11: I said if the Culture Inc. finishes first place in the Global Listener Survey, mm-hmm. I will do the 0-2 dance. And maybe I think that's the reason why maybe we did poorly.
12: It sounds like punishment, though.
11: Yes, exactly. But someone said, well, some of our listeners said, if you promise...
12: If I promise...
11: To sing a song...
12: The it, whole song? Or
11: just one whole song.
12: One whole song?
11: Because they said a concert. We can't do a concert. She's not really... Like, she's our idol, but she can't do a whole concert. You know, it's not fair for her, right?
12: I if feel a lot of burden on my
11: one
12: shoulders.
11: One song, then that's if we do first place.
12: If we do the first
11: Yes,
12: place.
11: They said if we put that in there and instead of me doing something, because I promised to wear a woman's hanbok. In Gyeongbokgung Palace?
12: Oh.
11: If we finish
12: but,
11: first
12: but
11: place?
12: But that's a good idea.
11: Right?
12: Uh-huh. I want to see that.
11: But that's as bad as me doing a 0-2 dance.
12: I'll go for hanbok. Not 0-2, please.
11: No singing?
12: No. Okay. I'll do the promise.
11: Okay.
12: If so, we win the first place, right?
11: Forky, you can't have that and me wearing the hanbok. You can't have both.
12: Oh.
11: But hard, you can't do 2-3 songs. They're asking both. For 2-3 songs.
12: Oh, just one song.
11: But we're not going to be able to get first place. So if we finish first place in the Global Listener Survey, Eugene will sing one song.
12: One song. A whole song.
11: A whole song.
12: Ooh.
11: Is that possible?
12: Yeah, of course. Can I decide a song?
11: Yes, of course.
12: Okay.
11: Of course.
12: That would be...
11: We're not going to do first place. We're not going to get first place.
12: I know that. I know that. Okay.
11: It's up to you guys to make the Culture Inc. first place in the Global Listener Survey. Eugene promised to sing a single song.
12: Single song.
11: Let's go back to our third
12: Yay!
11: Week of The Light in Your Eyes, Dunibushige.
12: Yep.
11: What are we going to talk about?
12: So last week, we talked about Korea's live streaming culture, the 49-day memorial ritual, and Korean drinking culture, like soju.
11: Mm-hmm.
12: And this week, we're focusing more on social issues in Korea depicted in the drama.
11: Okay.
12: So in the drama, Haeja is slowly adjusting to life as an elderly woman, and she hears about a place called a health promotion center for seniors and ends up visiting it out of curiosity. And that's our today's topic, Health Promotion Center.
11: What exactly is Health Promotion Center? I mean, it sounds healthy,
12: mm-hmm.
11: helpful.
12: Mm-hmm. Honestly.
11: But mm-hmm. I'm not going to lie. It sounds a little bit suspicious.
12: It can be both.
11: Okay.
12: So these places are usually targeted toward, of course, elderly people. They advertise health supplements, massage chairs, medical devices, things like that. But instead of feeling like a normal store, they often feel more like community spaces.
11: Okay.
12: Like older people come in, try out massage chairs, sample health drinks, sit together for hours, chat, watch performances, and sing songs. Sometimes they even get free lunches or gifts. And staff members greet you very warmly,
11: mm-hmm.
12: bring you tea, call you 어르신, a respectful term for elders, and treat you like a VIP.
11: Okay, so I see what it is. I see what it is.
12: Mm-hmm.
11: So it's like, it seems like a social club or like
12: yes.
11: a senior community
12: mm-hmm.
11: center, but is disguised as a product showroom.
12: Exactly. That's a perfect way to describe it. So, and you first need to understand the bigger picture, which is that Korea is now officially a super-aged society. So as of 2025, more than 20% of Korea's population is over the age of 65. That's over 10 million people, which means that one in five Koreans is now a senior citizen.
11: Mm-hmm.
12: And what makes Korea's case particularly striking is speed. Korea went from being classified as an aging society to a super-aged society in just about 25 years. Japan, which is often known for its aging population, took around 35 or 6 years to make that same journey. So Korea did it faster than almost anyone.
11: Yeah, I mean, think about it, right? I mean, we have a very low birth rate.
12: Mm-hmm.
11: We have the lowest, I think, in OECD countries.
12: Yes.
11: And we're just getting older and older and older, even
12: yes,
11: myself.
12: Yes, that's true.
11: And so what's going to happen? We're going to be, we already are super age society.
12: Mm-hmm.
11: And you're going to have a lot of this. So basically, it's like they hang out, right? And then like they're treating you like so well.
12: So well.
11: And you know, elderly is like, we say like 기가 얇다, which means that whatever they hear, like they go, oh, it's good. If they tell you it's good, they think
12: right.
11: it's good. And so they go to their kids and they go, well, for Parents' Day, I want this massage chair. Or they go, so-and-so got this massage chair for their Parents' Day.
12: Mm-hmm.
11: My son, who's even more, it was nicer, I'm sure will buy me that too. And that's what they're looking at.
12: Right.
11: It's a showroom.
12: Mm-hmm.
11: So going back here with the Super Age Society, numbers obviously staggering.
12: Mm-hmm.
11: What does that mean for everyday life in Korea?
12: So it raises a very real and very human question. So what do elderly people actually do with their time? Where do they go? Who do they spend their days with? A 2025 government survey found that only about 35% of elderly Koreans say they're satisfied with their current lives, which is lower than the national average across all age groups.
11: Mm.
12: So social isolation is a serious issue. Many older Koreans live alone, especially in cities, and their children are busy working. Their social circles have shrunk, and Korea doesn't yet have a robust infrastructure to fill that gap. And this is exactly where this health promotion center comes in.
11: Yeah, so, I mean, I'm not going to say who, but there were certain presidential candidates
12: uh-huh.
11: who wanted
12: oh.
11: to cancel free rides for seniors.
12: Uh-huh.
11: Right? They're saying
12: right.
11: it's taking up too much money.
12: Mm-hmm.
11: They're spending too much on, you know, getting free rides.
12: Mm-hmm.
11: But if you look at the social impact,
12: mm-hmm.
11: these seniors are using those passes to go to community centers.
12: Mm-hmm.
11: They're staying active.
12: Right.
11: And by staying active, mentally and physically,
12: right.
11: they're getting healthier.
12: Mm-hmm.
11: So to take that out is bad.
12: That's bad.
11: You
12: That's
11: have to
12: bad
11: be a
12: often.
11: Part of this community. You have to hang out. You have
12: right.
11: like, and loneliness is the number one reason, and
12: mm-hmm.
11: financial issues too, of why there's a high depression rate amongst
12: right.
11: the seniors. And so, and you know, people want to go there because they want company too, right?
12: Right. So when someone welcomes them very warmly, remembers their name, gives them attention, offers food, and creates a sense of belonging, it can become emotionally meaningful very quickly. And for an elderly people who might otherwise be sitting alone at home, this is genuinely appealing. It's warm, it's social, there are people your age, and someone is paying attention to you. That's a perfect place.
11: This is the reason why the seniors, you
12: mm-hmm.
11: know, they like to talk.
12: Yes.
11: They like having
12: like
11: people
12: talkative.
11: To
12: listen. Mm-hmm.
11: You want to hear something funny that happened today?
12: Is that
11: so,
12: today?
11: Yes, it actually happened today.
12: Okay.
11: Today. So, Eugene, you know, you see how tanned I am.
12: Uh-huh.
11: I'm like very mm-hmm. tanned right now. I'm
12: mm-hmm.
11: ripe. This is because for the past 2 weeks, I've been scouting baseball.
12: Uh-huh.
11: And so Whoa. Now we're preparing for next season.
12: Yes.
11: So I'm not going to say which school, but there's a school with an older coach.
12: Oh.
11: And so one of the hardest things to do is try to convince the coaches to allow you to scout their players for
12: oh.
11: next year. Because if they say no, it's no. So this coach, he's a bit older.
12: Uh-huh.
11: I think he's the oldest coach in all of
12: okay.
11: Korea, right? Like for high school baseball.
12: Okay.
11: I kept on listening to his stories. I don't know even know why I was listening to his life story, by the way. And I said, oh, yeah. Yes.
12: You have to do that.
11: Usually other coaches, mm-hmm. conversation ends within 30 seconds.
12: But for that guy...
11: I talked to him for 15 minutes.
12: Oh.
11: And then after I listened to it, he goes, I give you permission to mm-hmm. come to our school, meeting, you can come to our practice, all of it. They just want to be heard.
12: So I'm wondering whether it's because of like personality or like...
11: No.
12: They feel loneliness or something?
11: Seniors just like to be heard.
12: Oh.
11: Seniors like to be heard. Before the show, I had to talk to my producer for 20 minutes. He was talking to me for 20 minutes. I was listening. It was a good conversation. I'm not going to lie. It was a fun conversation.
12: Mm-hmm.
11: But the older they get, they want to be heard.
12: Mm-hmm.
11: And you have to listen. You have to listen. But
12: we'll be there someday, bud.
11: I'm nearing there, by the way. But this, to be honest with you,
12: mm-hmm.
11: sounds a bit sad.
12: It is. But the problem is that once elderly visitors have been coming regularly for a while, or once they feel comfortable, once they trust the staff, the sales pitch begins.
11: Yeah.
12: Products are presented with exaggerated health claims like, this device cures joint pain, this supplement prevents dementia, none of it verified, and what's worse, the prices are often ridiculously high, and returns and refunds are made deliberately difficult.
11: Mm-hmm, exactly. And it's genuinely disturbing. Like, are there laws against this?
12: There are. So Korea has consumer protection laws that technically cover these practices, but enforcement is difficult. And the elderly are often reluctant to report or pursue complaints. Part of it is shame, not wanting to admit they were deceived. Part of it is the relationship itself. So after weeks or months of feeling cared for by these staff members, reporting them can almost feel like betraying a relationship, even if it wasn't. And that's actually the saddest part of this whole phenomenon.
11: Yeah.
12: It works precisely because the loneliness is real. And unfortunately, some businesses take advantage of that vulnerability.
11: So the real issue isn't like just fraud,
12: mm-hmm.
11: but it's that these places are filling a gap that should be filled by something else, right?
12: Exactly. And
11: yeah.
12: Korean society is increasingly aware of this. There are legitimate alternatives like government-supported community centers for seniors in residential areas, or larger welfare centers that offer health programs, social activities, and counseling. But the reality is that these facilities vary enormously in quality, and
11: yeah.
12: in many areas, they're underfunded, understaffed, or simply not stimulating enough to attract elderly people consistently.
11: Yeah, I mean, it's a sad thing. The fact that, we're a super aging society, you would think that we'll have better infrastructure, right?
12: Yes.
11: But I think it's something that it takes time.
12: Right.
11: We've just now,
12: right.
11: I think we're just now realizing, we need more of these places.
12: Right.
11: And so hopefully there are some changes out there. It is a
12: mm-hmm.
11: complicated issue, though.
12: Mm-hmm.
11: And it's not just about cracking down on bad actors.
12: Mm-hmm.
11: It's about building something better.
12: Right. So Korea grew incredibly fast economically, but the social infrastructure for its aging population hasn't kept pace. And figuring out how to care for 10 million old people with connection and real support is one of the defining challenges Korea faces in the years ahead.
11: Bahar says, PD-Nim, it must be hard to listen to your senior DJ every day.
12: Senior DJ?
11: I'm a 어르신? I'm a
12: 어르신?
11: Oh my goodness.
12: That's a respectful term.
11: Oh my goodness. You forget who's older here, Bahar. Anyways, we'll continue to talk about all the hidden cultural elements within
12: yes.
11: this drama. The Light in Your Eyes, Nuni Bushige. But this is an OST, right?
12: Mm-hmm.
11: From the drama.
12: Yes.
11: This is Harim Sing Sopung, or Picnic.

0: Stop looking at the clock. We still got more work at the Culture Inc.
1: Speaking of senior citizen,
2: yeah.
1: The senior citizen of Arirang Radio is tuning in next door, Ki Kim. 오늘 같이 방송 안 해서 다행이다. He's the real senior citizen. You know, he's been here longer than anybody.
2: Why are you attacking him like that?
1: No, I'm just talking to the senior citizen. Like they like to converse. Okay. You know, mm-hmm. we learned that, you know, we have to give them attention,
2: mm-hmm.
1: right? As we found out from this drama.
2: Uh-huh.
1: Talk to them. And so I'm giving him the attention. You know? That's what you're supposed to be nice to your seniors.
2: Right.
1: In this case, senior citizens.
2: For me, you are kind of...
1: Are you calling me a senior citizen? Are you calling me a senior citizen? It is true, comparatively, right?
2: Mm-hmm.
1: What's our next topic?
2: So our second topic is something you will only really understand if you've been inside a Korean supermarket.
1: Okay.
2: So Haeja has a very warm and recognizable voice, and it catches the attention of a local supermarket owner who asks her to record in store promotional announcements, which brings us to today's topic, Korean supermarket promotional culture. So Korean supermarkets can be surprisingly energetic places. If you walk into a large mart in Korea, especially a local or mid-sized one, there's a very high chance you will hear someone speaking passionately into a microphone somewhere in the background.
1: It's wild. They get like the loudest guy. They get the loudest guy like,
2: yes.
1: Yes, 30분만 남았어. 30 minutes. Next 30 minutes. 30 minutes. Yeah, it's like 100g에 만 원인데 100g에 5천 원.
2: You are good at that. Now it's
1: half price. Half price.
2: Oh.
1: And then you just go, and then you see people running.
2: Yes.
1: Because they get that
2: they're
1: voice.
2: Online.
1: Yeah, that voice gets everyone excited.
2: Right.
1: They're like, oh my goodness, I have to go here. Everybody's going and everybody's running right. there. So it's like live advertising happening in real life.
2: Exactly. It's almost like the offline version of live stream covers. You'll hear things like, only for the next 10 minutes, or you'll never get this price again. Like, last 3 boxes left. If not now, you'll miss it. And because everything feels so urgent and fast-paced, people naturally start paying attention. And there's a very specific like rhythm to it, like the voice rises and falls, and some veteran sellers are genuinely so good at this, like you, that people compare them to rappers. You are
1: cukumi, cukumi, cukumi, 나왔습니다. 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
2: You are so good at this.
1: 여보세요, 손님, 손님. 오세요, 오세요, 오세요. 빨리 와. 다 나가, 다 나가. 다 나가.
2: I have to get on the line.
1: Supermarket rappers. That's the kind of rapping I could do.
2: Uh-huh.
1: Our producer wants me to do it in English. Ladies and gentlemen, we got some webfoot octopus. Normally, it's 5,001 for 100 grams, but just for 30 minutes, it's going to be 2,500. Get here. It's going to sell out only for 30 minutes. Come in.
2: You are so good at this.
1: If PD&E fires me,
2: you have I might have to just work in a supermarket.
1: Mm-hmm. I have a backup. I'm not going to go to, I'm not a really big fan of your neighborhood.
2: Is it okay?
1: He wants me to, we have a rivalry going on.
2: Yeah, I can see
1: it's
2: that.
1: It's Anyang versus his.
2: Oh.
1: I'm not even going to say his neighborhood. I'm not, no free advertisement. But again, I like this.
2: I love that too. And the best vendors have a whole repertoire of lines beyond just the price. They'll tell you about the product's origin, like, this came in this morning from Jeju-do Island, or they'll appeal to your sense of care, like, buy this for your parents, they'll love it. And it actually works. People stop, they listen, they laugh, and they buy things they were not planning to. And honestly, I kind of love that vibe too.
1: Yeah.
2: Mm-hmm.
1: Guys, these people, some of them, they're real professionals.
2: Yes.
1: Like, the wording is incredible.
2: Mm-hmm. So attractive.
1: Yeah.
2: So
1: and
2: appealing
1: so, like,
2: to buy it.
1: They don't say, 아줌마 여기 오세요. They go, 언니, 언니, 언니.
2: 누나, 언니.
1: Right? 언니. Mm-hmm. They don't even say 누나. They go,
2: oh,
1: like, 언니.
2: Yeah, they always go to 언니. Go for 언니.
1: Right? Because it's like a guy supposed to say 누나. But by saying 언니, it makes it seem like you're closer to them.
2: Yes, like familiar, more closer.
1: That's right. That's right. This is good. What is it? SJ, Bahar, SJ, can you do Olive Young salesperson too?
2: Young.
1: What? Oh my goodness. Where does this culture actually come from, though? Like, is that a recent? Is it a recent thing? Mm-hmm. No, right?
2: Not at all. So Korean traditional markets, like 전통시장,
1: that's where
2: have always been loud and energetic spaces. Vendors would call out to passerby, compete for attention with their voices, and build relationships with regular customers. And actually, Korea has had this kind of sound-based selling culture for a very long time. Even in the past, there were street vendors walking around shouting the names of what they were selling, like, 찹쌀떡.
1: Oh, yeah.
2: As vendors walked through neighborhoods selling sticky rice cakes, ice cream, and other foods.
1: They have a very unique way of doing it. It's like, 찹쌀떡.
2: 메밀묵.
1: Oh, it's not 메밀떡? 메밀묵?
2: 묵.
1: 묵?
2: 묵.
1: There's a 메밀묵?
2: Yeah.
1: 메밀묵. That's
2: perfect.
1: Like, you hear, you know, they're still around.
2: Yeah, of course.
1: Some of them are still around. And so you have to have that. Man, now I know what I gotta do next after I get fired from this job.
2: Chapsaldong selling.
1: During the day, during the day supermarket. And then at night. Chapsaldong. I might do that. Chapsaldong. That Big Bang. That's a Big Bang song, no? Right. Anyways, again, this is very nostalgic. Mm-hmm. And when I hear it sometimes in the streets of Korea, like it brings back memories.
2: Right. So it almost disappeared for a while, but sometimes you can still hear it in certain neighborhoods. And interestingly, you could even see this culture on Korean highways. Back in the day, during major holiday traffic jams, vendors would actually walk between cars stuck on the highway selling snacks like bongchigi, puffed rice snacks to hungry drivers. And they would literally shout things like, bongchigi soyo, like, got your bongchigi here, while walking down the highway and we're having a picture of bongchigi.
1: I remember this. They don't, you know, you don't see this anymore. You don't really see this anymore, but back before, when like the highways were really bad, they say bungtegi, or like they have like dry squid, or they have like what else did they sell?
2: Dangkong, hodu gwaja.
1: Hodu gwa. Ah, no, hodu gwaja is not. You have to go to the rest stop for that
2: Yeah, right.
1: But they sell snacks, and it's cash only.
2: What? Pineapples.
1: You know, he grew up really rich.
2: So here's like rival relationship here.
1: Have you seen his first birthday picture? It's black and white, but there was a watermelon. How do you have watermelon back then? How do you have pineapples?
2: Pineapples on the highway.
1: What neighborhood were you in? not the neighborhood you live in now. Your old neighborhood is probably what it is. Mm-hmm. No, this is pretty cool. Again, the Korean shopping culture has been always performing.
2: Yes.
1: Although the one thing that I hated when I was to live in when I first came to Korea, the one thing I hated was in the mornings they'd have a truck. They go they buy old appliances. They go 냉장고 세탁기 삽니다 and then like it just goes around the neighborhood in this truck playing this over and over again.
2: Especially in the morning on Sunday.
1: Yeah, and it's the worst. It wakes me up. But again, all of this happened even before social media happened.
2: Yes, so long before influencers and live streamers, Korean vendors already knew how to grab attention, like create excitement and entertain people while selling products. And I think that's why scenes like this in Korean dramas feel strangely familiar to Korean viewers, because for a lot of Koreans, those loud promotional voices are not noise. They're the sound of everyday life. And honestly, they kind of make shopping very fun.
1: That's right. We're going to continue to talk about other hidden cultural elements within this drama. But this is Senchan Haha, which is Haha and Shipsenchi from, I believe, Infinite Challenge. 찹쌀떡, sticky rice cake.

0: John Hayes says I could get down with some soju and makgeolli.
1: No.
0: Why would you do that? That's, dude, that calls for a bad morning. You never want to mix anything with makgeolli. If you're going to drink makgeolli, you drink only makgeolli.
1: Only That's makgeolli.
0: It. You never mix anything. That is the worst. We are going to go into other things.
1: Yes.
0: What's our final topic?
1: So our last topic takes us to one of the most energetic places in Seoul at night. 동대문 night market.
0: Ah, man. Memories.
1: So in the drama, Haeja goes there with her friends to enjoy a night out together. It's one of those places that Koreans go to for a good time and one of the must-visit spots for tourists in Seoul. So today's final topic is 동대문, Seoul's fashion hub and one of the most energetic places in the city after dark.
0: When I was in my, like, 20s, early 20s.
1: Mm-hmm.
0: Even when I used to come in during like university days, I used to go to 동대문 all the time. And the great thing about the 동대문 is it's great during the day, even better at night.
1: Right.
0: But let's talk about what makes it so special.
1: Okay, so 동대문 is basically the heart of Korea's fashion industry and one of the most iconic night shopping districts in Seoul. The area almost never sleeps. Even late at night, you will see huge bundles of clothing being carried around by workers, motorcycles rushing through narrow streets delivering products, and buyers moving quickly from building to building. So the whole area feels incredibly live.
0: So here in Korea, we have something called quick service.
1: Mm-hmm.
0: And it's these people in motorcycles, and they deliver items like within a few hours.
1: Right.
0: Sometimes even a few minutes.
1: Mm-hmm.
0: When you need something really fast. I know that my ex-girlfriend used to be a fashion designer.
1: Oh.
0: And her company was like just outside of 동대문.
1: Oh.
0: And when she needed like fabric or she needed material from 동대문, she would just get quick.
1: Ooh.
0: And it would be sent to her office in like about like an hour, 2 hours.
1: Wow.
0: Very quick. And so you will have all these people going in motorcycles over there. And again, it's not just a market, although it's known for a market. Mm-hmm. It's basically like the fashion production hub.
1: Exactly. So it's both a tourist destination and a real working fashion district at the same time. And 동대문 is known for being one of the fastest fashion production districts in the world.
0: Mm-hmm.
1: Like design, production, distribution, and retail can all happen within just a few days. So fashion buyers from all over the world come to

0: 동대문 to purchase clothing in bulk and take trends back to their own countries. 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
1: It's huge. It's so a big bundle.
0: Yes.
1: But again, it almost sounds like a giant fashion factory that we're not even exaggerating, that doesn't sleep.
0: That's true. It really does. 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
1: I'm calling out all our Ajas here. Ben Song, you're part of this. I apologize, but you're part of this. Ben Song, Buddy Boy, Yangurum, I don't know if you're tuning in right now. If there is one place we all went to in Dongdaemun in our 20s, and we go shopping, Eugene couldn't pronounce this place because she's never been there.
0: I asked her how to pronounce it.
1: She's never been there. Milleure.
0: Milleure.
1: Milleure is like where you go for cheap clothes, really cheap.
0: Mm-hmm.
1: But also in front of Milleure, that area at the entrance, there was a stage.
0: Stage? Like a performance stage?
1: Like a small performance stage.
0: Oh.
1: So they used to have like dancing competitions, singing competitions. And so during my early years, when I was a struggling entertainer, I used to get paid about like 5,000 won.
0: And then you performed?
1: No, not as a as an MC.
0: Oh, really?
1: Yes.
0: Well, that's interesting.
1: So things like that, that's where everyone kind of started their like entertainment careers.
0: Ooh.
1: And I still remember this. I was the MC for like a dance competition or something like that. And everything happened there. Mm. But I also did a lot of shopping. I loved Milleure. People know Milleure. What is it? Oh, our senior citizen, Ki Kim, says 거기서 노래 부르고 주말에 5만 원씩 벌었음. So he
0: really?
1: Sang
0: wow.
1: and got. Wait, hold on. Time. I got the same amount that singers got.
0: MC and singer.
1: I got paid the same. Oh my goodness! Now obviously I make much more than that emceeing events.
0: Of course,
1: but the struggle was real back in the days. Now look at it. He sings really well.
0: Yes.
1: But the best part of Dongdaemun, I love this. It's the night market.
0: Right.
1: It's
0: always
1: the food.
0: Food, 100%. So it is full of classic Korean street food, like tteokbokki, of course, omuk, Korean fish cake soup, fried snacks, chicken skewers, and kimbap. The smell makes it impossible to walk past without buying something. And because many shops stay open late into the night, Dongdaemun has this unique atmosphere where people are shopping, eating, and working all at the same time. And nearby, there are also famous food alleys with decades of history. For example, there's a grilled fish alley and also an alley famous for Korean chicken soup restaurants. Some of these places have been there for generations.
1: And this is going to be a really random thing too, but there's a Russian food alley in Dongdaemun.
0: Food alley.
1: And that was the first time I've ever had Russian beer, and it was so good.
0: Ooh.
1: Number 5, they do it in numbers. It's like number 5 and number 7 was really good beer.
0: Number 5 and number
1: and
0: 7.
1: And then like the carrot salad, latte? Lappe?
0: Lappe?
1: Right? I think it's lappe.
0: Yeah, I think it's lappe.
1: Someone, one of the producers I worked with a long time ago, he ordered, he's like, this is, what is it, carrot salad. I was like, ew, why are you going to pay money for that? So good.
0: So good. That's so good.
1: I have really good foods there. But again, very, very quickly here, fashion, food, history, all mixed together in one place.
0: Yes. And there's one of the most famous landmarks in Seoul, which is Dongdaemun Design Plaza, or DDP. It's all curved surfaces, no street lines, covered in thousands of aluminum panels. And we're having a picture of DDP.
1: That's right.
0: At night, especially. Look at that. It's like it looks like a spaceship or something.
1: It does look like a spaceship. Mm-hmm. But, you know, that's where the Dongdaemun baseball stadium used to be.
0: Ooh.
1: So I'm sad. It's gone. They removed that. And
0: really?
1: They put that in there.
0: Aw, that's a sad story. I didn't know
1: No,
0: that.
1: But it was an old stadium. It was an old stadium. So, guys, again, she said it was also history as well. There is what's called the Dongdaemun History Park.
0: Yes.
1: Located there, and Dongdaemun, the East Gate. I mean, this is a very famous historic place. Go check it out, but also check out the street foods. and just the bustling city life.
0: Uh-huh.
1: It just never sleeps. You talk about a city that never sleeps, 동대문 again, it's the neighborhood.
0: It's like a zombie zone.
1: I can't believe you've never been to Milan. Oh my goodness. That's just...
0: What a generational gap.
1: Ben's saying, no, you got paid based on how good-looking you

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5: And that music means one thing. It's time to finish off our program today. I hope you guys enjoyed our show. And if you did, make sure you join us in our Saturday's edition of The Culturing Tomorrow. We're in the first hour. We got SJ Sad Night Fever, great songs. And of course, in the second hour, full hour of Request. Hope you guys tune in for that. A big thank you to our staff members, our producer, Yoon Seo, writers Park Dong-suk and Lee Bu-young, our sound engineers for today, Park Jong-wook and Lee Young-hoon. And again, thank you to our listeners who tuned in and chimed in on all the chit-chats. As we close off our program today, again, today being Teacher's Day, Hans Band with I Love You Teachers, 선생님 사랑해요. Join us again tomorrow, same time, 6 p.m. to 8 p.m. Korea Standard Time. And until then, this has been SJ Lee with The Culture, Inc.

0: Positive. It's here it is. Two. Now check this out.
1: Okay, fellas.
0: Three.
2: 11.
0: Go.
3: Sing, sing, sing, Tiny Tunes. Hi, everyone. Have you ever heard of a Korean leader called the Green Bean General? His name was Chun Bong-jun, a brave leader who fought for poor people in the late 19th century. People even sang a song to remember him. It's called 새야 새야 바랑 새야. This is a traditional children's folk song that has been sung for many generations. This song comes from the Pu'an area in Jeollabuk-do in the southwest of Korea. You can hear special musical features of the Jeolla region. First, listen for the shaking tone. The sound is gently shaken to make it fuller and deeper. Next comes the bending tone. A note suddenly turns and drops down. This makes the song feel more emotional. Together, these sounds create the deep and emotional mood of Jeolla folk music. All right then, let's listen to this traditional folk tune, 새야 새야 바랑 새야.

place where nature is alive, where travelers arrive with excitement, where you can hear the breath of Jeju's hangar and dolphins dance in the sea. Jeju, a treasure island for the world. 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Wonders of Jeju. I'm your host, AK.

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The Chief Program Manager of Arirang Radio is Kwon Tae-char. 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

What kind of clarity is filling your day today? We drink water every day, but have you ever wondered, the bottle of water in your hand, what kind of journey did it take to get to you? At the southern edge of Korea lies Jeju, an island holding one of nature's most honest, untouched secrets. Formed by volcanic activity 1.8 million years ago, layers of rugged basalt rock and countless tiny pathways carved by lava. Rainwater that falls on this island begins a remarkable journey, traveling deep underground for over 31 years. Like a vast natural filtration system, these layers of volcanic rock carefully remove impurities while enriching the water with essential minerals like vanadium and silica. From 420 meters below the surface, untouched by human hands, this pristine water is brought up, then passes through rigorous quality checks and global standard management systems before reaching you. That is why, within just 3 months of its launch, it became Korea's number one bottled water, and why people around the world trust Jeju Samdasu. More than just water to quench your thirst, it is 31 years of patience, a story shaped by nature itself.

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Escape if basement apartments, subway, and underground shopping malls start to submerge as well. 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If you can still open the door, call 119. If the underground parking lot starts to submerge, leave your car and evacuate. When the water slides into the parking lot, your car won't move due to the water pressure. 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If you're driving, avoid entering submerged underground roads. If you've already entered them, leave your car and evacuate quickly. If your car is submerged and you can't open the door, take your headrest and use its rod to break a window. If you can't break any, wait until the water level inside and outside your car becomes almost the same, which is less than 30 centimeters. Then open the door to evacuate. When your car is stuck in a torrent, open the opposite door to the stream. If you can't, break a window and escape. Let's remember these safety tips and brace for one, so that we could prevent unfortunate incidents. Adidas Radio.

0: It's Saturday, May 16th, 2026, and I'm your host, Peter Bint. If you were to ask Koreans which month is the busiest, they'd likely say May. Between Children's Day, Parents' Day, and even Teachers' Day yesterday, everyone must have been exhausted from looking after all the special people in their lives. I'm sure many of you are finally ready to catch your breath if you're here in Korea and get some deep rest. Since it's the weekend, I'm curious how you're all spending your time off. What's your personal way to recharge those batteries? Thanks again for joining us here on Hashtag Daily K. If that's your way, then charge away. Let's begin our Saturday show.
1: Yeah, what's the day today?

NCT Dream was Saturday Drip. Loving the attitude, the energy in that. But I think many Koreans, yeah, after Children's Day, Parents' Day, and Sesenggenal, Teacher's Day, doesn't just mean like 선생님 or teachers in the literal sense at school or university. It could be anyone who's like a mentor or a guide in your life as well. So now we've got those all out the way, not in the sense that we didn't want them, but in the sense that we had to perhaps prepare for them and think about them, and they were playing.